second when it comes to blocks for this Albany Huskies team, as it looks like her night will not start as we get set for set number one here on Chasm Radio. Albany wearing the business blacks here tonight. Meanwhile, for the Pequot Lakes Patriots, they will be wearing their red jerseys with white lettering and numbering, or blue lettering on the back and white numbering. Meanwhile, for the Albany Huskies, black jerseys, white numbering, and purple lettering. As we get started, Albany will be going from right to left on your radio dial, and the Patriots will be going from left to right. Both liberos tonight will be wearing whites, so pretty easy to tell them apart from their distinctive teams, as is usual. So we get set for a fun Granite Ridge Conference matchup between the Patriots and the Huskies. The last time these two teams met, we went five sets, and it was the Pequot Lakes Patriots coming out on top on their home turf. Will history repeat themselves? Will Albany win on their home turf? Will it go to five sets? All of these questions and more will be decided coming up. Albany will start with the ball and the serve. Indiana Gable will be back to serve for the Huskies. She's got a 10 aces on the year. Here's her serve, and it's underway as it'll be dug out in the back row by the Patriots. They'll tap it over, dug out by Brooke Becker in the back row. Here's a tip over, and that is going to land right on the line, and Albany gets the first one of this match. It's 1-0 in favor of the Huskies early in Albany Gymnasium. They also retain serve as they take the 1-0 lead. Indiana Gables, second serve, dug out in the back row, almost bumped it over, set up to the far side, roll shot over, and we're knotted up at ones as we will switch serve back, and it is going to be the Patriots with their first serve of the night. And it'll be their libero, Areno, from the standing position, favoring the near side, bumped over by Albany, tipped over by the Patriots, set up by Albany, and just tipped over by the Huskies. Set up now on offense. Here's the termination attempt, dug out in the back row by Reagan Lem. It'll be bumped right into the net by number 10, Layla Wendersky, who comes in to this one, leading the team in kills that time, though, coming up just short. Another standing serve by Areno, set up to the near side over to Wendersky. Kill attempt, nice dig there by Areno, set up to the far side. Here's the kill attempt, dug out by Albany and Addison Brickwig. That one was destined to go out of bounds, and it's going to hit the Albany side of the court as it's now a 3-1 lead as the Patriots on a 3-0 rally. Here's a serve by Areno, dug out by Becker in the back row by Albany, set up to the far side, blocked up front, dug out by Albany in the back row, tipped over, and it's going to hit the net in the Pequot Lake side. Albany gets the side out. It's a big one, too, as they needed that one to kind of just settle things down. They kind of found themselves in a bit of a hole, as coming in for Layla Wendersky will be Katie Brickwig. Brickwig will jog back to the service line for Albany, favoring the far side. Here's her right-handed serve. It'll be dug out in the middle back row, tipped to the no one in particular. They were trying to go to that far side, but no one was set up on the post, and we're knotted up at three here in set number one. Brickwig will get the serve back, again favoring that far side. Right-handed serve a little bit deeper this time. Dug out in the back row, set up to the middle. Kill attempt blocked up front by Albany, and they'll get the point as they retake the lead. It's now 4-3 Huskies. Looked like that was Schulte and believe Brever on the far side combining for that block. Here's the kill attempt, and it'll go off of Regan Lem's bump and into the paying section of the student section. We're knotted up at four, and we're tied once again. Now back to serve. It'll be number six, Shelby Wothy, junior defensive specialist. Her serve dug out by Brooke Becker, set up to the near side. Here's the kill attempt off of a block.

0: down on the Pequot Lakeside. It's 5-4 Albany. Albany doing a good job of getting partial bits of that block, but finding ways to get those balls to leak off to one side or the other. Here's Brooke Becker's serve, dug out by her libero counterpart for Pequot. It'll be roll shotted over by the Patriots, set up to the near side. Roll shot by Albany, and land. Nice job throwing up a changeup there. Number two, Brooklyn Austin, who gets the kill for Albany. That'll be her second kill of the evening, and Albany out to a 6-4 lead in set number one. Brooke Becker from the far side, her right-handed serve, dug out in the back row, set up to the far side. Here's the kill attempt. That's going to land on the outside part of the line, but on the line nonetheless. Side out for the Patriots, getting the kill number nine in Kendall Nelson, her third kill of the evening. She leads the Patriots so far in this one early on. 6-5 our score on the Oakmont Capital Services scoreboard as that one goes out of bounds. And it'll be a point for Albany, and that one was close as Albany gets away with one maybe there. But you know what? Sometimes it pays to be at home. Lucy Schulte will be back at the service line. Here's her serve, dug out in the back row, set up to the near side. Here's the Patriots kill attempt. We'll get a whistle and a Patriots point as it looks like Albany will get hit with a consecutive hit. It's now 7-6, still in favor of Albany on the Oakmont Capital Services scoreboard. Laura Nelson serve, dug out by Albany, set up to the far side, cross-court kill, dug out by Pequot, set up to the far side. And this one is going to be bumped again, and it's going to hit the net as Albany couldn't quite find a way to bump it over. Couple of pancake bumps, but they couldn't find the one to get enough elevation over the net. We're knotted at sevens. Dug out by Becker in the back row by Albany. Here's a kill attempt from Gable. Big kill there. Gives Albany the lead back. It's 8-7. Katie Brickwig comes out. Layla Wendersky checks in. Albany to serve. That is going to be Addison Brickwig. It'll be diving stop there, blocked up front by Albany, and it'll be Pequot trying to throw it back. Albany gets the, no, they're going to say it hit the ground. I thought they got the bump, but they're going to say otherwise. Down on the floor, we're knotted back at eights apiece. So we continue to seesaw here. Approaching the middle of this, set number one. Wendersky, bad bump. It's going to be bumped over, no. Albany couldn't quite get it off of that first pass by Wendersky. And taking the lead will be the Pequot Lakes Patriots. It's 9-8. Here's the serve. Dug out by Wendersky in the back row. Set up over to Wendersky. Big kill attempt blocked up front by Pequot. Set up to the far side over to Gable. Bumped over by Albany, but it'll go past the antenna. It is now 10-8 in favor of the Pequot Lakes Patriots. Patriots on a bit of a roll here. Here's their serve. Dug out by Becker in the middle back row. Set up to the middle. Blocked up front. And we're going to get a Patriots point. Fourth hit by Albany. It's 11-8 timeout. Albany Huskies will take it with them. It's 11-8 on the Oakmont Capital Services scoreboard. Albany looking to maybe find a way to right the ship here in the first set. We'll be back in a minute.
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0: Locked up front, it's going to be 12-8 in favor of the Patriots as they put up a big wall in front of the left side of the court as this serve goes long, and it'll be a much-needed side-out for this Albany Huskies team. Coming out number 7 for the Huskies, and Kenna Ebensteiner checking in will be number 11, Bryn Dingman, who will move back to the service line. Dingman's right-handed serve from the near side, dug out on the near side of the backcourt for the Pequot Lakes Patriots, dug out by Albany right by the attack line. Here's a kill attempt as this one's almost bumped over, and now it'll be bumped over and thrown over by Albany. Nice dig there by the libero for the Patriots, sent over by Pequot Lakes as it's now sent right into the net by Albany. An unforced error, and the Albany Huskies can't really get out of their own way early on in this one. Coming in will be Kenna Ebensteiner, as now coming in for Ebensteiner will be Brooke Becker. Back to serve will be Trumpold as hers knuckles off the top of the tape and lands out of bounds for Albany. 13-10. Indiana Gable back at the service line. Her left-handed serve dug out in the back row on the far side, set up to the far side for the Patriots. That one bumped around by Albany, but no one was there. Good job getting to that one by number 10, Layla Wendersky. However, no one was there to kind of pick her up, as now Indiana Gable will come out, and coming in will be Regan Lem. Arena will be serving from the standing serve, dug out by number 20 in Brooke Becker, sent back over by Albany, dug out by Areno, set up to the middle, roll shot it over, and Albany, no response. That'll go off of a hand and down. It's now 15-10 in favor of the Patriots, who have started to build a bit of a lead. Areno's serve dug out by Lem in the back row, set up to the near side. Wendersky, roll shot, dug out, set up to the near side, roll shotted by the Pequot Lakes Patriots, dug out, and now here's the termination attempt, dug out again, this time by the Patriots. Kill attempt dug by Albany all the way into the rafters, bumped a couple of times, and now into the student section on the near side, and it's now 16-10 in favor of the Patriots as they are starting to open things up in the middle part of this first set. Albany looking for answers. Areno still serving for Pequot, favoring the near side. Her right-handed serve, that one will go out of bounds. Albany point, 16-11. Coming out will be Addison Brickwig, and also coming out, Layla Wendersky. Checking in for Wendersky, as per usual, is Katie Brickwig. Back to the service line, number 18 in Brickwig. Her serve dug out in the back row, set up to the far side. A really towering serve or set there by the Patriots. Set up again by the Patriots. Roll shot it over, dug out by Becker. Set up to the near side. Here's a kill attempt by number 2 in Brooke Austin. It goes a little long. 17-11 on the Oakmont Capital Services scoreboard in favor of the Patriots. Dug out, or now serving, I should say. It'll be Shelby Wothy. Her serve dug out by Brooke Becker. Kill attempt by Albany. Dug nicely there by the Patriots. Bumped over by Pequot. Set up to the near side. Over to Austin. That one goes off of a hand and now set over by the Patriots. Dug out by Albany in the back row. Over to the far side. And that goes way long. It's now 18-11 in favor of the Patriots. We get another timeout for Albany. We'll take it with them here on KASM. It's currently 18-11. We'll be back in a minute.
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0: Fourth hit by the Patriots forces a side out. Here's a serve by Albany, set up to the far side. Here's the kill attempt. That lands on the back corner on the far side, and it'll be a quick side out, 19-12 here in set number one. On the side out now, going back to the service line, number nine, Kendall Nelson, sophomore outside hitter. Here's her serve, dug out in the back row by Albany. Set up to the near side, blocked up front. Dug out in the back row by Albany, set up to the near side, roll shot in. Dug out by Areno for the Patriots. Here's the kill attempt off of a set of fingertips. Now Albany going for the cross-court kill. It'll work. Cutting the deficit back down to six and getting the kill. That'll be Evan Steiner for Albany. Back to the service line, number one, Schulte. Here's her serve, right-handed serve on the far side. Dug out by the Patriots, roll shot it over. Dug out by Brooke Becker, and now sent over. Blocked up front, bumped a couple of times, and no one's going to get to it a third time, as going into the head table was Brooke Austin, as it even moves back with the force of number two, diving for the ball. She comes up empty-handed, though. However, it looks like the worst part of that scrimmage was the head table or the scrum. Oh, my goodness. Yeah. 20-13 is our score. Dug out by Albany. Set up to the near side. Here's the kill. Blocked up front. Schulte will set it. Roll shot it over by Albany, dug out by the Patriots as they tip it all the way to the back row. Here's the kill. It's a big kill there. Number two, Austin. Not really any haze there as she gets the kill. It's 20-14. Coming out will be Katie Brickwig, as now the Huskies will serve going right to left, dug out by the Patriots. They'll get a big kill going up and getting it. It was number 11 in Brooklyn Hansen, the setter, as it was bumped forward, and she just got on top of that bump and just sent it right back over. It's now 21-14. Very savvy play there as she will go to serve. Dug out by Albany, but no one was there. Wendersky will chase after it, but she won't get there in time. It's 22-14, and this lead might be just a little too much for the Huskies here on homecoming week. Here's the serve, dug out by Brooke Becker, bumped forward and now bumped over by Albany. Dug out by the Patriots, set up to the far side off of a tip. Dug out by the Huskies, set up to the near side to Wendersky. Off of a block and it lands on the Huskies side, 23-14. And Albany is going to need something close to a miracle to get back into this one. Hansen back to serve. The setter sends it over. Dug out by Albany. Bad first pass. And now at the attack line, they'll just send it over to the near side. Bumped by number six in Addison Brickwig. She'll bump it over. Dug out by the Pequot Lakes Patriots. Bumped by Albany. Set over by number 10 in Wendersky. Set up to the near side. It'll be sent over. No one was there. Miscommunication on the Albany side. Number 24. Or it'll be 24-14 for the Patriots. So Albany trying to find something to get them started. Here's the bump, as this is going to be just bumped a couple of times and now bumped over by Brooke Becker out of set. Here's a dig by Addison Brickwig, and no one will be there as it hits the top of the rafters. And that'll be how set number one ends, 25-14 in favor of the Patriots. Albany and the Patriots going back and forth, but right around the time it was 9-9, it started to go to the Patriots' way, and they never really looked back. And that is how set number one will end as we take a break here on KASM. When we come back, we'll have set number two. Before we go and do that, though, let's take a look at some of our sports sponsors that help make Albany Huskies sports possible. on KASM. Albany Chrysler Center, Will and Bring, Dole, Woken and Zimmerman, Lake Country Veterinary Services, Albany A&W, Albany Fiber Communications, Northland Buildings Incorporated, Albany Floral Shop and 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We'll take a minute break here on Chasm Radio, and when we come back, we'll get set for set number two. It's a one set to none lead in favor of the Patriots here on Chasm Radio.
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0: Albany falling in that one, sadly, by a final score 25-14. It was tied at 8-8 at one point, but after that, Albany just unable to keep up with the scoring prowess of the Pequot Lakes Patriots. A lot of one-and-dones as well on the service line, not able to kind of retain serve. So going into this set number two, that's going to be something that I imagine head coach Brian Hines will make a point of. We'll get our liberos to check in, and back at the service line for Pequot Lakes, it'll be their libero in Kata Reno, who is doing very well for herself and really finding ways to keep this Patriots team in system after that first bump. Her serve dug out in the back row by Lem, set up to the near side. Austin's kill off of a hand and down, and Albany starts set number two ahead 1-0. That's a good way to kind of start this set number two as well, because now you get the serve back, you get the side out technically. Katie Brickwig will be back to serve for Albany as number 18 serves. This one dug out in the middle back row, a little bit out of system, and now bumped over by the Patriots. Dug out by Albany, set up to the far side, roll shot it over, and a diving Ariano gets to it. Sent over by the Patriots, dug out by Albany. Set up to the near side, over to Wendurski, dug out again by Areno. Set up to the far side for the Patriots, blocked up front by Albany, and it'll be the Huskies' point. It'll be the fourth touch for the Patriots, and Albany gets the second serve straight as they retain it. And that's big considering what we just talked about going into set number two. Dug out in the back row by the Patriots, set up to the near side. Dug out by Albany, set up over to Brever. And this one's going to be bumped around and bumped over nicely as they stay alive for the Patriots. Wendurski, roll shot, and it will be bumped over as it meets resistance.

with Cindy Larson just getting a fingertip on it and getting her team on the board. It's 2-1. Albany still able to control this game, or at least keep the lead, as this one's dug by Brooke Becker in the back row. Over to Wendersky, off of a fingertip, dug by the Patriots. They'll send it over, dug out, and now it'll be a joust. It'll land on the Albany side. It's 2-2 as we get a pair of two-point rushes, and we're knotted up at twos apiece. Here's the serve. Dug out by Becker in the back row. Set up to the near side over to Wendersky. Off of a block. Dug out by the Patriots. Set up to the far side. That one lands inbounds on the far side. Patriots take their first lead of set number two. The sixth kill for number nine, Kendall Nelson, a sophomore outside hitter. And a serve, it'll be Wothy, dug out by Lem in the back row. Here's the kill attempt by Albany, off of Wothy's hands and out of bounds. We're knotted up at three. Good kill there by the Huskies' Brever, her second kill of the evening, and now back to serve. It'll be number 20 in Brooke Becker. Has one of the higher ace ratios, right around 14%, as this one's bumped all the way over. It'll be a free hit for Albany as they set up, blocked up front by the Patriots as they retake the lead. Albany not able to get that pass to the Patriot block. Here's the serve. This one sent over and a tough first bump by Regan Lem. She'll now bump it over. Dug out by the Patriots. They'll set up to the middle. Roll shot it over. Dug out by Lem in the back row. Set up over to Wendersky. It'll be roll shot it over. And no one was there as it was set by number 20 in Brooke Becker. And like I said, no one was there to receive. And retaining serve will be the Patriots. Here's the serve going left to right on your radio dial. Dug by Katie Brickwig, and from the attack line, spiked over by Wendersky. Here's the far side. That one goes out of bounds for the Patriots. It'll be 5-4 in favor of the Patriots. Albany gets a side out. Coming in, Indiana Gable. Lem will check out. Schulte back to the service line. Albany going right to left. Here's the serve dug out by the Patriots. That goes wide, and another errant hit. And the Patriots shoot themselves in the foot, and it's knotted up at fives. Schulte serve dug out in the back row, bumped a couple of times, and now bumped over out of system by the Patriots. Schulte will set up to the far side, blocked up front by the Patriots. They are now out of system as they came back on their side. Nice diving dig by Albany over to Indiana Gable. Dug again, this time by Becker. Set up to Wendersky. This one off of a fingertip. It's going to be kept by the Patriots. They'll send it over on a roll shot. Schulte with the bump. Another bump by Becker. Here's the kill attempt. Dug out in the back row by the Patriots. Set up to the far side. Roll shot it over. Just over the tape. Dug out by Albany. Blocked up front by the Patriots. Albany setting up on their offense as they try and regain control as this one sent right into the netting at 6-5 in favor of Pequot. Albany tried to kind of recycle and reload. Instead, though, that spike attempt went right into the spider web. Dug out by Albany in the back row, set up into the middle, blocked up front. As Ebensteiner's kill, no one was there. No one was communicating between Indiana Gable and Becker. And it'll be back to a two-point lead for the Patriots. Patriots moving from left to right on your radio dial, number 10. And Lauren Nelson, her serve dug by the Huskies in the back row. Nice roll shot, and the Huskies get a side out. 7-6. Going back to the roll shot there and trying to keep this Pequot Lakes team honest on their block attempts, not trying to anticipate things. Here's the serve by Albany on the far side. This one just knuckles over the top of the net. Here's the kill attempt dug out in the back row by Albany. Sent over by Brooke Austin. It's going to be blocked over, and now it's going to be bumped a couple of times. Trying to bump it over, but Pequot unable to do so. Albany ties it back up at 7.

system. Set up to the far side. Blocked up front by Albany off of the face of number 9 and Kendall Nelson. And it'll be 9-7 Albany, starting to go on a bit of a run. And the Albany student section getting loud. Far side serve by Addison Brickwig. Right-handed serve dug out. Here's the kill attempt off of a block. Kept alive by Albany. It'll be out of system and bumped over by the Huskies. Dug out by the Patriots. Looking on the free kill attempt off of a block and out of bounds. Patriots get the side out. They get a side out and it's much needed. As Albany went on a nice little 4-1 run. Here's the serve dug out by Becker in the back row. Set up to the near side. It'll go off the top of the tape. Dug out by the Patriots on their side. Set right into the spider web. One of the first hitting errors by the Patriots, but it's needed as Albany gets the side out. It's now 10-8. Those unforced errors, they can come back and bite you. And as Albany retakes a 2-point lead, we'll see what they can do as Bryn Dingman hits the service line. Her serve. This is going to be an ace. One of the top ace leaders on this team gets another one as for the Albany Huskies. They get it, the ball back. It's 11-8. Sent over and now bumped over by the Patriots. Schulte to the middle. It'll be bumped by the Patriots. Set up to the far side. Here's a kill attempt on the roll shot. Dug out by Albany. Out of system. And now it goes to the head table. No one tries to dive and win a battle with the head table. We've already seen how that looks. And it'll be a side out 11-9. Serve by Trumpold for the Patriots. Dug out by Albany in the middle back row. Here's a kill attempt. Dug out and now bumped over across court as this one's going to go out of bounds. Nice job by Albany. As it, they were a little savvy about it. They could have went in and played it, overplayed it, and kind of overextended themselves. Instead, they knew what the situation called for, didn't play it, and now get the side out. 12-9 our score on the Oakmont Capital Services scoreboard. Roll shot dug out by Austin. Here's the kill attempt by Albany. That's going to land out of bounds. It'll be 12-10 in favor of the Huskies on the Oakmont Capital Services scoreboard. Here in set number 2, it's a 1-0 lead for the Patriots. However, they find themselves down by 2 in set number 2. It'll be Areno's first serve since starting off this set. Dug out by Albany, and it'll almost be a quick one as Albany almost got the kill right there. Dug out by Brooke Becker in the back row. Set up by Albany to the near side. Off of a block. Dug out again by the Patriots. Set up to the near side. And a diving bump over by Albany, but it's going to have a little too much juice. And it'll be 12-11. Still in favor of Albany, but that lead is now cut down to 1. Areno back to the service line, favoring the near side. Serving from left to right on your radio dial. Dug out by Lem in the back row by Albany. Set up, and here's a big kill attempt. That's going to go into the student section. Off of a block, and Albany regains the 2-point advantage, and they regain the serve. Coming out will be Addison Brickwig. Coming in will be Layla Wendersky. Coming in for number 2 in Austin will be Katie Brickwig. As Brickwig will chase after the ball, she'll go to the service line for Albany. The serve from Brickwig, dug out in the back row, set up to the far side, thrown over by the Patriots, dug out by Albany, sent over, dug out in the middle back row, set up to the far side by the Patriots, dug out by Lem. It'll be a joust, dug out again by Albany. Good job to stay on their toes. Cross-court kill, dug out by the Patriots as it hits the net, and they cannot bump it over the net. Patriots will get another hitting error, 14-11. Albany returns retains serve. As this one just barely makes it over the tape. Dug out by the Patriots. Nice dig there from number 20. And it'll be bumped by Albany, but it'll tap for the fourth time. It'll be a side out for the Huskies. And it'll be 14-12 on your Oakmont Capital Services scoreboard. A look at the scoreboard, leading far and away with the most kills so far tonight. That would be number 9 and Kendall Nelson. This one dug out by Albany. Roll shot it over. Dug out.

0: out by number 11 for the Patriots, and it'll be set over, dug out by Albany in the middle back row. And this one blocked up front by the Patriots, but it'll be blocked out of bounds. 15-12 for the Huskies. Becker back to serve. Albany trying to build a little bit of a lead here in the middle goings of set number two. This one, big ace for Brooke Becker, who came into this one with a 14% ace percentage per serve as she gets her 21st ace of the season. By and far the leader for Albany when it comes to the ace department, and she gets one there. 16-12, here's her second serve. This one dug out. Set up by the Patriots to the far side. It'll be dug out by the Huskies in the middle back roll. Roll shot it over. Areno gets to it. Set up to the middle. Kill attempt. And that gets past a diving Katie Brickwig. And it'll be a side out. 16-13 is our score. Getting the kill, number 10, Lauren Nelson. Here's the serve from Pequot. Dug out by Lem in the near side back row. Here's a kill attempt by Wendersky, dug out by the red and blue. And it'll be bumped once, but not twice by the Huskies, as Lem got a little bit, but not enough vertical motion to get up and allow another Husky to get there. And it's now 16-14. Here's a serve from the near side, right-handed serve, dug out by Katie Brickwig in the middle back row. Here's a kill attempt from Wendersky. Big kill from number 10. Gets the side out. Albany will take Lem out, put Indiana Gable in. 17-14, our Oakmont Capital Services scoreboard reads. Schulte back to the service line, favoring the far side. Here's her jumping serve, dug out in the back row by the Pequot Lakes Patriots, dug by Albany on the receive. Over to Wendersky, set over. Diving stop by the Patriots. Here's their roll shot attempt. It lands. 17-15 is our score. Right now, a 3-2 run in favor of the Patriots. Albany, though, in control of this one since it was 7-7. Here's the serve. Dug out by Albany in the back row, set up to the middle, off of the top of the net, dug out awkwardly by the Patriots, bumped over now by Pequot to stay alive. Set up to the far side, big kill attempt into the student section! 18-15, big kill by Albany. Addison Brickwig will be inserted for Wendersky, and Katie Brickwig will also come in, and coming in for her, will be Brooklyn Austin. 18-15 is our score on the Oakmont Capital Services scoreboard. And it'll be off the top of the net. Nice job staying with the ball for Albany as this one sent on a line, but just out of bounds by about 4 inches, as we'll get number 6 coming out in Wothy. Coming in will be number 8 in Sydney Larson, the senior right side hitter. Here's the serve by the Patriots, set up to the near side from the attack line. Albany will send it over. Dug out by Pequot Lakes, they'll set it over. Dug out by Becker, set up to the near side. Here's the kill attempt, bumped in the far back row. Here's the kill attempt off of a handful of hands in the front row by Albany. Here's the kill attempt, cross-court kill, hits the net. Indiana Gable trying to get a harsh angle on it. Instead, she'll only get net. It's 18-17, timeout Huskies. We'll be back in a minute here on Chasm Radio. It's 18-17 here on KASM.
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0: Dan Zimmerman of Willenbring Dahl Woken and Zimmerman here on KASM. 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
1: Tied back up at 18 apiece as we welcome you back to Albany Gymnasium. I'm Max Steigoff back in the studio directing. That would be Carson Cheetah as we're back at 18s here in set number two out of the Albany timeout. Back to serve. It'll be number 11 in Brooklyn Hansen. Her serve dug out by Albany. Set up to the far side over to Indiana Gable. Dug out by the Patriots. Set up to the far side. It hits the net. Albany gets the side out and regains the advantage. It's 19-18. Patriots haven't led since it was 6-5. It's back at the service line, Bryn Dingman. Here's her serve. Dug out in the back row. Set up to the near side for the Patriots off of a block. Dug out by Albany and Schulte. Bump forward over to Gable. Roll shot it over. Diving stop by the Patriots. And they won't be able to muster a response as they will bump it a couple of times. But no one was there. 20-18 in favor of Albany. Bryn Dingman, one of the more consistent servers on this Albany team, does not necessarily get a whole lot of aces, but doesn't get a lot of errors, as this one will be blocked up front, but Albany will have it blocked on their side, and it will be 20-19. Trumpold to serve for the Patriots, dug out in the back row, hits the rafters here at the Albany Gymnasium, and now bumped over by Albany, obviously out of system. To the middle, sent over, dug out by the Huskies, set up to the near side to Austin, blocked up front by the Patriots, set up to the far side, roll shot it nicely by number 15 and Gable. Response upcoming from the Patriots, dug out by Albany. It'll be set up and now bumped over from beyond the attack line, dug out by the Patriots, set up to the middle, big kill as it hits the near side corner, and it's out of bounds. And my goodness, Albany may have gotten away with a little bit of larceny. Well, sometimes the best thing you can do is pick the ball up and just keep playing, as the Pequot Lakes fans are not happy about it, and they might have an argument there. 21-19 is our score in favor of Albany. Set up to the far side. That one out of bounds. This time there's no question about it. And it'll be 22-19 in favor of the Huskies. How big is that call to go the Huskies' way? And I'm not going to say that it was right or wrong, but look, it was close. Patriots set up to the far side, roll shot, dug out by Albany, set up to the middle. Brevers just going to have to bump it over. Dug out by the Patriots, set up to the far side, sent over, and it'll be bumped by Gable a little bit out of system, and now bumped over by the Huskies. This one almost hits the rafters for the Patriots as they send it over, dug out by Albany, over to Brever, tipped over, and it'll be dug out by the Patriots. Recycling. Here's the dig by Addison Brickwick. It'll be tipped over by Albany. Set up again here for the Patriots on the lengthy rally. Diving, but can't get there is Brooke Becker, and it's now 22-20. Still in favor of Albany, but this one not getting out of hand just yet, as the Patriots finding a way to maybe claw their way back into this one. It'll be their libero, Areno, back to the service line. Areno standing serve to the far side corner of Albany. It'll be bumped out of system and now set over by Albany. Good job serving there to empty space. Dug out by Albany in the front row and now set over from the attack line. Set to the near side, tipped over, dug out by Brooke Becker. Set up over to Austin. Austin will get the kill. 23-20. Albany gets the side out. Austin gets her fifth kill of the evening. And back to the service line is number two for Albany. Right now leading the Huskies offensively with five kills. Here's her serve. Dug out in the back row on the far side. Here's a kill attempt. Hits all net. Sets up set point. 24-20. Timeout taken for Pequot. We'll take it with them. Set point coming up. We'll be back in 30 seconds here on KASM.
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1: Set point coming up here in set number two, 24-20 in favor of Albany, who have done a great job responding after getting kind of boat raced in the second half of set number one. Here's the serve from Brooklyn Austin. Dug out in the far back row, set up to the middle, sent over, and this is going to be off of the bump of Regan Lem and into the back court where no one is there for the Huskies. It's going to be a side out, 24-21, still set point for Albany. But coming in to take the serve will be Shelby Wothy for the Patriots. Interesting logo matchup. We'll get into that one sec. This one's dug out by Lem in the back row. Bumped by Albany out of system and bumped over by Lem. Dug out now by the Patriots over to the far side. And that's going to land. No one was there. Miscommunication by Albany here in this loud gymnasium. Timeout taken by the Huskies. I was going to say, an interesting little matchup for the Patriots. They've got the Patriots name, but if you take a look at their logo, it's the Philadelphia Eagles logo. So it looks like the Eagles, it should be, but your eyes deceive you. You got to say Patriots. So sometimes that'll mix you up and everything, but let's take a look at how we've gotten here to set number two, where we're at 24-22 after that timeout by Albany as they break their huddle. Still the Patriots in theirs as the red jerseys working to break here as they will get set. Final 20 seconds ticking away in this timeout. Albany out of timeouts, one timeout remaining for the Patriots. 24-22 on your Oakmont Capital Services scoreboard in set number two. Here's the serve as this one goes over, dug out by Wendurski in the front row. Back to Wendurski off of a block. Dove by Areno. Sent back over by the Patriots. Set off of the top of the rafters by Albany. Over to Wendurski. Blocked up front. Dug by Wendurski. Nice job by Wendurski a couple of times. Blocked up front again by the Patriots. Here's Brever. Hers is blocked up front. It's 24-23. Patriots get it, and now it's going to be a little bit of trouble for Albany. Sent over by the Patriots, dug by Albany. Schulte to the far side. That one will go out of bounds. Albany point, it doesn't matter, 25-23. The Huskies survive a bit of a scare, but they're no worse for the wear as they come out even here in sets as it's now tied at a set apiece going into set number three. We'll be back in 2 minutes and 30 seconds here on KASM.
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1: Set number three, ready to get started. Albany will have serve as they come back and win set number two, 25-23. Here's the serve from the Albany's Gable, and this is going to go out of bounds. So, and for the first time ever, it's going to be 1-0 in favor of the Patriots to start off the set. Coming out will be Gable. Regan Lem will check in. Coming in for the Patriots, it'll be number 6 in Shelby Wothy. Wothy from the center. Here's her serve, dug out by Albany in the far back row. Big block up front by the Patriots. Dug out by the Huskies, and now roll shot it over. No one was there for the Patriots. 1-1, we're knotted up. Coming out will be Addison Brickwig, and Wendersky will come in. Austin will come out, and Caitlin Brickwig will come in. She'll go back to the service line. It's knotted at ones here in the third set, not only in our match score, but our set score as well, as this one's going to land just out of bounds, 2-1 in favor of the Patriots on that service error from Katie Brickwig. Back to the service line. That'll be number 9, Kendall Nelson. Here's her serve, dug by Brooke Becker. Set up to the near side to Wendersky off the top of a block. Dug by the Patriots, set up to the far side. That'll go off of a block on the Husky side. Set up over to Wendersky. She'll send it over the top of the block. Dug by the Patriots. They'll try and bump it over for a cross-court kill. Dug by Albany. Sent back over. Lands on the back line. And we're knotted at twos. Good job by Albany to know there was a little bit of real estate behind that back row by the Patriots as they kind of got sucked up to right around that attack line. It'll be the Albany Huskies going from right to left here with Brooke Becker's serve, dug out in the middle back row, set up to the far side. Here's the kill attempt. Nice dig by Katie Brickwig in the back row. Set up to the near side, off of a block and down. Albany takes their first lead of set number three. And with number 20 back at the service line, you feel comfortable kind of trying to get greedy here. Here's her serve. This one awkwardly dug out in the middle back row, bumped back over. Free ball now for the Huskies. Set up to the far side. Big kill by Evansteiner. Evansteiner gets the kill. That'll be her fourth kill of the night, as she's had a sneaky night here so far, as she's second on the court right now in kills. Becker back on the far side, ready to serve away. Here's her serve, dug out in the middle back row, tipped forward into the net by number 11, Brooklyn Hansen. She can't get it over the net. It's 5-2 Albany, who has gone on a 4-0 run. Huskies looking good here early in set number three. Here's the serve from Becker. This one in the back row on the near side. Set up to the near side again. This one dug out by Albany. Over to Regan Lem, out of system from the attack line. It'll be sent over by Wendurski. Here's the kill attempt, dug out by the Huskies. Set up to the near side, over to Wendurski. She'll tip it over. And now recoiling back on offense is the Patriots, dug out by Albany. Set up to Wendurski again. This one sent way long, and it'll be a side out for the Patriots, and they'll get it when they need it. Now a 5-3 lead for Albany. Had a chance to maybe lengthen that lead out, but they did a good job. At one point, this was a 2-1 set three score, and then it turned into 5-3. Here's the serve off the top of the fingertips of a Patriot and down. 6-3, Albany gets a quick side out, getting the kill there. Her second of the night, number 10, Layla Wendurski, as she is going to be still in, I believe. Lem will come out, dug out by the Patriots in the back row, set up to the far side, looking for the cross-court kill, dug out in the back row. Here's a kill attempt off of a block, bumped the second time. 7-3 is going to be our score by the time this ball hits the court in favor of Albany. Schulte will jog back to the service line, favoring the near side. Her right-handed serve will make it over the net, but it'll go over the line as well. It'll be out of bounds, 7-4. Trading serves we go here in set number three early on. Both teams have a set in this one. That is our set, or our match score, 1-1. Set score, 7-4 in favor of Albany. Serve from left to right on your radio dial by the Patriots. Set up to the near side to Gable. Cross-court kill dug out by the Patriots. Set up to the far side off the top of a fingertip by Albany, and it'll be sent over from the attack line. Dug out by the Patriots to the near side. Looking for a kill. Dug out by Brooke Becker, and it'll be bumped over by the Huskies' Ebensteiner. Set up to the middle. Here's a kill attempt. It'll be dug out by Katie Brickwig, falling to the one side. Sent back over by Albany to survive to fight another day. Sent back over. No one was there, as I think getting caught lacking. Number 15 in number 15, Indiana Gable. It'll be 7-5 in favor of the Huskies. This one sent over, dug out by Albany in the back row. Roll shot it over by Gable. Dug out, set up to the far side. Up front, blocked by Gable, but no one was there to receive it as it drops back to the Husky side. It'll be a kill for number 4 in Trump Gold. That'll be her fifth kill of the evening. Here's the serve by the Patriots, dug out by Albany. Set up to the near side, over to Gable, looking for the cross-court kill. It'll hit the net, and we're knotted up at 7. So after Albany took a 5-2 lead, it has gone 5-2 the other way in favor of the Patriots to knot things up at 7-7. Here's the kill attempt by Albany. Nice diving stop by Areno. Over to the far side for the Patriots. Dug out by Albany. Set up to the middle. Roll shot. It bumped over by the Patriots, and they'll get the kill as they block it up front. It'll be a timeout for Albany, and we'll take it with them. It is 8-7 in favor of the Patriots here in set number 3 on KASM. We'll be back in a minute.
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1: Welcome back indeed as Albany has gotten a couple of kills and retaken the lead. It's 9-8. In favor of the Huskies. Here's their serve going right to left on your radio dial. Bump to the far side, and it'll be blocked up front by Kenna Evansteiner. Absolutely rejected up front by number 7. And Albany, out of the timeout, has looked nearly unbeatable. Dugout in the back row on the far side to the middle for the Patriots. It'll be bumped over by Albany. Dugout now by the Huskies after the return. It'll be sent over. It'll land out of bounds. And, well, sometimes they give, sometimes they take. I was saying maybe Albany got away with one that was borderline, and now it looks like maybe the Patriots will get away with one that's borderline. It's now 10-9. Here's the serve from the Patriots. It'll be a hit that goes into the rafters by Brooklyn Austin. She'll bump it over, set up to the near side off of a block, dug out by Albany's Brickwig, dug by the Patriots, as that one is going to go out of bounds. And it'll be 11-9 in favor of the Huskies as we go into the head table again. Oh, my goodness. Addison Brickwig will hand the ball off over to Bryn Dingman, who had a pretty good showing at the Grand Casino Arena last year in the state tournament. Here's her serve. Dug out in the front row by the Patriots, bumped over by Pequot Lake, set up to the far side, roll shot it over. Nice job by Indiana Gable to go with the change up there. Dug out by Albany in the back row, bumped over by the Huskies. Dug by the Patriots, set up to the far side. Here's their kill attempt, dug nicely by a diving Addison Brickwig. Here's the kill attempt by the Huskies on the near side, dug out by the Patriots. Off of a couple of blocks up front, and now center blocked up front and tipped over by Albany. Pass to diving Patriot. 12-9 on the lengthy rally. Albany gets the point, and that can be so deflating for a team that was looking for a side out and had Albany on the ropes a couple of times. Instead, though, it's 12-9. Here's the serve. Dug out in the back rope by the libero. Tipped over, out of bounds. And Albany retains the point and the serve. 13-9. Timeout taken by the Patriots. We'll take it with them. We'll be back in a minute. 13-9 on your Oakmont Capital Services scoreboard.
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1: Serve by Albany goes out of bounds. It's 14-10 as Albany did get a point during that break. And coming back, it'll be Areno favoring the near

0: side in the white jersey for the libero. Here's the serve from Pequot Lake. Set up to the far side by Indiana Gamble. Big kill as it lands on the back end of the back line. 15-10 is our score. So big lead now for Albany, or at least it feels like that, as it's set up to the middle. This one sent into the far side corner, but it lands right on the line. 15-11 on the Oakmont Capital Services scoreboard. Getting the kill, number 11, and Brooklyn Hansen, the setter, has got one kill so far today. Here's the serve. Dug out by Becker in the middle back row. Set up to the far side off of a block. Dug out by the Patriots and sent right into the spider web. It's 16-11. Albany hasn't necessarily had this big of a lead here in this match. So we'll see how they kind of handle this as Katie Brickwig will come in for Widerski, who will now get a couple of high fives from her teammates. Here's Katie Brickwig serves as this one goes long. And it'll be a quick one and done by number 18 on the service error. 16-12 the score. However, Albany is very content at this stage to kind of keep trading serve for serve if that is going to be the trend. Dug out by Lem in the back row. Set up to the near side to Windrusky. Blocked up front. And we're going to get a point as it hit the net by Albany. And they hit it for a fourth time to try and return it. 16-13. Now things are getting a little bit more iffy for the Huskies out of that timeout by the Patriots. Sent over on the roll shot by Windrusky. Dug out by the Patriots to the middle. Blocked up front by Albany. It'll be bumped a couple of times and now sent over by the Patriots. Dug out by Albany in the back row. Here's a kill attempt. That lands in bounds. 17-13. Albany gets the side out, and it's a big one, and getting her seventh kill of the night is going to be Brever. Back to the service line, it'll be number 20 in Brooke Becker. Becker already with an ace so far this evening. Dug out in the back row on the near side, sent over, and a diving Becker got there, but no one could get it. It's 17-14, the score on your Oakmont Capital Services scoreboard. Getting the kill, number 10, Lauren Nelson, her fourth of the evening. Back to the service line is Nelson, favoring the near side from a standing position. Serves it over, dug out by Albany. Blocked up front by the Patriots, set up again, and now set over by the Huskies. And a quick joust over by the Patriots. They're going to get a kill. It'll be 17-15. So right now, a 5-2 run in favor of the Patriots out of that timeout. Dug out by Albany in the back row. Set up to the middle. Blocked up front. Dug again by Albany. Set up to the near side to Windrusky. Off the top of the net. That's going to be Albany point. 18-15, Windrusky's third kill of the evening, although a lot of the offense has been flowing through her, as it typically does. She leads the team in kills coming into this match. Here's the serve from Schulte, favoring the near side. Here's her serve, dug out on the far side, and it'll be bumped over by the Patriots. Dug out by Albany, over to Windrusky, blocked up front, dug by the Huskies, trying to get there. They'll get it, and now send it over by Windrusky. Set up and set over, and no one's going to be able to get there. Nice job on the misdirect by number 11, in Brooklyn Hansen. 18-16 our score in set number three. Hansen's fourth kill of the night, or actually that's going to go over to Nelson. Dug by Brickwig and now bumped over by Albany out of system. Set up to the near side, kill attempt dug by Brickwig. Set up to Windrusky off of a block and it leaks down. 19-16. Got 80% of that ball, however, the remaining 20 leaks down and lands on the Pequot Lake side. It's 19-16, side out for Albany. It'll be Addison Brickwig now to serve, favoring the far side. Her right-handed serve dug out, almost a free ball for the Huskies as this one sent over. Nice dig there from Schulte. Bumped again and now sent over by number 15 in Gable, and it'll hit the line. 20-16 Albany. So since I said 5-2 run for the Patriots, Albany has gone on a 3-1 run themselves and flip-flop things. Here's the serve from Addison Brickwick. It's going to be a service error, though. 20-17. Back to the service line. It'll be Trumpold. Trumpold, her serve. Dug by Brooke Becker in the back row. Bumped again. And now sent over by Evan Steiner. Dug out by the Patriots. Set up to the far side. This one blocked up front by Albany. And they can't double tap it as Evan Steiner again got 80% of that ball. However, it lands right in front of her face as she was helpless to find something to put it back over. She can't tip it twice. It'll be dug out by Albany as they go back to work. Here's their roll shot attempt, dug out by the Patriots in the front row. This one hits the top of the rafters. Albany gets a little home cooking from the top of the gymnasium, 21-18. Sometimes it's better to be lucky than good. It was there for Albany as that bump just a little too vertical. This one bumped over and bumped out of bounds. Now 22-18 is our score. One timeout remaining for Pequot Lakes, and they might use it here pretty soon. Back to the service line, it is Bryn Dingman. Her serve right into the spider web, and that one will put a skidding halt to some of this momentum Albany was starting to build. Evan Steiner comes in, and coming in for her will be number 20 in Brooke Becker. Areno back to the service line for the Patriots. The libero sends it over, comes to the near side. Big kill there from Brooke Austin. 23-19. Austin's seventh kill of the evening. Her and Brever are tied for the most kills here tonight for Albany. Meanwhile, leading the way offensively for both teams, Kendall Nelson with 9. This serve way, way too short as that one goes under by Indiana Gable, 23-19, or 23-20, I should say. But again, right now, Albany in a good position to say, you know what, let's trade serves. Wothy to serve. This one dug by Brooke Becker in the middle back row, set up to the near side. This one, that's going to hit the back line for Albany. It sets up. Set point, 24-20. Coming in will be Layla Wendersky, coming out Addison Brickwig. Austin to serve, going right to left on your radio dial. Albany after dropping set number 1. Here's the serve. It'll be bumped almost over by Pequot. It'll be sent over, dug out by Lem in the back row. Set over, and no one's there to respond. 25-20, the final score in set number 3. And Albany after dropping set number 1, 25-14, has taken set 2. 25-23, and now set number 3, 25-20, as we take a 2-minute break on KASM. When we come back, we'll have set number 4 coming up right here on your dependable neighbor, KASM.
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0: Welcome back here to the Albany Gymnasium, as we'd like to thank some of our sports sponsors on Your Dependable Neighbor. 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Albany fell in that first set by a final score 25-14, but came back and took set number two 25-23, and then got out to a nice little lead in set number three and used that to propel themselves to a set number three win 25-20. As we get set for set number four, here's the serve, and we're underway here in set number four. Dug out by Albany, sent over. Nice dig by Areno for the Patriots. It'll be sent over by Pequot Lakes. A pancake, a diving bump by number 20 and Becker, but no one is there. And for the second straight set, it'll be 1-0 in favor of Pequot to start things off. Both of these teams with some experience in extra sets, as this one dug out by Albany, sent over, dug by the Patriots, set up to the far side. Here's the kill attempt off of a block, dug out by Addison Brickwick, set up to the near side. This one dug by Areno, set up to the far side for the Patriots. It'll be jumped over, set up to the middle. Here's the kill attempt off of the top of a block, and it'll be set over by the Patriots. Dug out by Albany, set up to the near side. It'll be blocked, dug by Albany, and it'll be bumped over by the Huskies. Lengthy rally here in the second serve of things. Set up by Albany, roll shot it over, dug out by the Patriots. Set up to the far side, looking for the kill. Dug out by Albany, but it goes all the way to the far side into the student section. It's 2-0 in favor of the Patriots. Albany so far in extra sets this year, not too hot. They are 1-3 in extra sets. Meanwhile, for Pequot Lakes, they're 3-1 in extra sets, as this one falls, and it's now 3-0 in favor of Pequot Lakes. Albany also dropping that five-set thriller in Pequot earlier this year on September 8th. Here's a serve from Pequot. This one dug out, and it'll go right into the netting by Albany as they bump it over. And they are falling apart early in set number four. Rare form. Timeout taken by head coach Brian Idolsky. Or not Brian Idolsky, Brian Hines. And we'll take it with him here on Your Dependable Neighbor, KASM. It's 4-0 on your Oakmont Capital Services scoreboard. We'll be back in 30 seconds.
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0: The block dug out again and blocked again by the Pequot Patriots as they continue to block on that right side on the near side, as this one's off of a bump and out of bounds. 5-0 Patriots to start off set number four. This has been a masterclass on how to come back. Albany Huskies took sets 2 and 3 right now, not looking good in set four. Albany digs to the near side, off of a block and out of bounds. It'll be a point for the Huskies, and they cut the lead down to 4 as they finally get on the board and finally get a chance to serve, with Austin jogging back to the service line. She'll be back on the far side. Her serve dug out in the near back row. It'll be tipped over by the Patriots. Dug out by Albany, set up to the far side, tipped over. Nice dig by Areno, and now set over again by Pequot. Set up to the near side to Wendersky off of a block. It'll be dug by the Patriots to the middle, blocked up front by Albany, but it lands on their side. Quick side out for the Patriots. 6-1 on our Oakmont Capital Services scoreboard. Right now, leading the way offensively, that would be Nelson for the Patriots. Over to Wendersky. Wendersky's kill attempt, that is going to be dug out, now sent over by the Patriots. Back over to Wendersky. That one off of Areno. Diving stop as that one just barely makes it over the top of the tape. And it'll be punched by Albany and goes out of bounds. And a hard luck kind of a rally there from Albany goes by the wayside. Oh, my goodness. Just on the far side there, Brever thought that was going to stay in bounds, so she punched it. But it goes to no one, and it'll be a point for the Patriots. This one overshot, dug out by Albany. A couple of Huskies run into each other. They'll regroup. Sent over this one. Nice dig there from Katie Brickwick. Here's the kill attempt. Dug again as this one passed over to Layla Wendersky, and it goes out of bounds, 8-1. Put a tent on that circus right there. Right now, Albany just unable to find a way to get on the board. Here's the serve, dug out in the back row by Regan Lem, over to the far side, blocked up front by the Patriots. And it'll be a roll shot over by Wendersky, set up to the far side, kill attempt, dug out by Albany again, set up to the far side. This one dug out again by Pequot, dug by Albany in the middle back row by Katie Brickwig, over to Wendersky. That one's going to go long. It's 9-1 in favor of the Patriots. Well, if it was a boat race, Albany forgot their sail in set number 3 after they ended set number 3 so spectacularly. Set number 4, they've got no answers. They lead 2-1. However, the way things are going, that is not going to last very long. This one dug out by Lem in the back row, set up to the far side, roll shot it over. That'll be a point for Albany and a step in the right direction. How you eat an elephant? It's one bite at a time. And Albany takes a bite out of that 8-point deficit. It's now a 7-point lead for the Patriots. Becker back at the service line. Dug out in the back row by the Patriots. Set up to the far side. Off of a hand block, and that'll go out of bounds. Patriots will make it 10-2. And this gymnasium probably, if it weren't for the Pequot Lakes fans, it would be about as quiet as a church. Set up to the near side, blocked up front, dug out by Albany. Back to Wingurski, blocked up front again. That right side has been absolutely locked down as the blocks for the Patriots have kept Albany on their toes. Right now it is Hansen and Headley as that one goes down for a point. It's 11-2. Headley and Hansen have combined for some huge blocks up front for this team in red. Dug out by Albany. Set up to the near side. Blocked up front again. Who else? Headley and Hansen again. 12-2 is our score. Timeout Albany. We'll take it with them. We'll be back in 30 seconds on KASM.
5: Hi, Dan Zimmerman here for Willemring Dahl, Woken & Zimmerman. I had my car in the local shop for an oil and filter change the other day, which brought back a not-so-fond memory. I had an old beater car when I was young, and one day the oil light popped on. Just a gentle reminder to do something with the oil someday, right? Turns out the matter was more urgent than I thought, and pretty soon the engine froze up. Darn, Randy said my time is up, so I'll finish my point another time. Meanwhile, please remember our firm, Willemring Dahl, Woken & Zimmerman, handles estate planning matters and much more. Keep listening to Chasm for the rest of this story.
0: Out of the timeout, that is the last timeout head coach Brian Hines has in his pocket, at least for set number four. And by the way this sledding is kind of going, we will be set for set number five as this serve going from left to right on your radio dial from Pequot Lakes, dug out by Albany, cross court, kill attempt, goes out of bounds. Point for Pequot, 13-2, as this one has been all the Patriots. And at this point, Albany, I don't want to say maybe, you know what, we're going to fight for set number five, but they're down by a lot. Set up to the far side, off of a block, dug out by Katie Brickwig. Diving stop there, bumped over by Albany. Dug out by the Patriots, set up to the far side, off of a block and goes out of bounds on the Albany side. It's now 14-2, as I don't know how things could go from being so dominant Albany's way to end that third set to now a very dominant fourth set showing here from Pequot. Set up over to Wingurski, roll shot it over, dug out by the Patriots, set up to the middle, punched over by Pequot, no one's there, as there was a miscommunication, 15-2. This is one of those sets where you can't get out of your own way, it feels like, as it's blocked up front. The Patriots will send it back over, roll shot it by Albany, and this one is going to land for the Huskies as it's bumped into the student section by Pequot. Coming out will be Lem. Coming in will be number 15 in Gable. Right now, Albany getting outscored 5-1 at this point in set number four. Here's the serve. This one bumped a couple of times and now bumped over by the Patriots. Dug out by Albany, over to the far side, sent over, out of bounds. 16-3. And luckily for Albany, this just ties this match up. Here's the serve, dug by Brooke Becker in the back row, set up to the near side, sent over by Gable, dug out by the Patriots and sent over, dug by Albany, set up to the middle, off of a block, and this one bumped a couple of times. Now we're trying to bump it over, and they'll be successful for the Patriots. Over to the near side, blocked up front by the Patriots again. This time it's number six, and Lothi, the junior, gets up there and blocks it. It's 17-3. Coming out, Schulte. Coming in, number five for Albany, and that is Arnson. So the senior setter getting some time in. This one's bumped a couple of times and now bumped over by Albany. Dug out in the front row, set up to the near side for the Patriots. Dug by Katie Brickwig in the back row, set up to Wingurski. Off the top of a block, set up to the far side. Here's a kill attempt by the Patriots off the top of the block. Over to Wendurski again from the attack line, dug by the Patriots. Set up to the middle, off the fingertips by the Huskies. And Gable will get a kill. No, it's going to be out of bounds. I thought that may have gone off of a fingertip. Instead, it's going to be another point in favor of the Patriots. It's 18-3, and this one is getting ugly as that one goes out of bounds, thankfully, for Albany. And maybe they can go on a run of their own to maybe sizing the gap up, but right now it looks like it'll just be window dressing. This one might be headed for set number five. Here's a serve by Albany's Addison Brickwig, dug out by the Patriots. The roll shot it over. No one was there as they attempted the spike. Instead, they got the roll shot, and it was timed perfectly, and it landed.

20-5. Bryn Dingman back to the service line, a very consistent server for Albany. Here's her serve. Dug out in the back row, set up to the far side. Here's the serve. It goes off of the block and out of bounds. Albany now down 21-5. 11th kill for number 9, Kendall Nelson, as she has been on fire. Areno tying her shoes right now at the service line. Albany is going to have to get ready for set number 5 as we await what could be. It looked so good for Albany in sets 2 and 3, but then they fell behind, and when I say don't look back, they never did for the Patriots, as this one's dug out by Pequot Lakes to the far side. Roll shot it over. Nice diving dig for Albany. Sent over, and that's going to go out of bounds. Albany just can't find the lines anywhere. 22-5. Areno back to serve. The serve from the libero, dug by Albany to the far side. Big kill there from Gable. 22-6, only a 16-point deficit. Lem to serve. Serve dug out in the far back row. Here's the kill attempt. That is going to go inbounds. So another one and done at the service line for Albany as they find themselves down by a metric mile, a country mile, whatever metric you use. It's not a good one. 23-6. Dug out by Albany in the back row. Bumped over by the Huskies. Out of system now for the Patriots. They look for the kill. It sets up set point as it hits the back line. 24-6. 12th kill for Nelson. And she has really found her form here in set number 4, as well as at middle pairing with Headley and Hansen. Dug out by Addison Brickwig, set up to the near side, roll shot and tipped over. 25-6, the final score in set number 4. So we'll go to set number 5. We'll take a look at how these two teams match up in 5 set matches. Well, for Albany, like I said, they've got a losing record in extra sets, and that is especially so in 5 set matches. And they are 0-2 in 5 set matches so far. Meanwhile, for the Patriots, they're almost comfortable with it. They're perfect, undefeated, 3-0 in 5 set matches, including a win over Albany on September 8th in Pequot. Meanwhile, Albany trying to maybe right that wrong, as Albany coming into this match, that is the only set they have a negative point differential. They have been outscored 36-32 in set number 5. Meanwhile, for Pequot Lakes in set number 5, they are outscoring opponents 48-39 for a plus 9 in the point differential. So all of that jockeying for position has led down to this. First 1-15 will win. You got to win by 2 or more. So we'll see who's got it in the bag. Record-wise showing, Pequot Lakes has it. However, it's homecoming week. You never want to count out this Albany Huskies team, who has found some very interesting ways to win, especially in the last 5 games, which has found themselves with a 4-1 record. Both of these teams can kind of empty the barrel as well. Their next matches will be next week. For Albany, it'll be on Monday in New London. That'll be on October 5th in New London, Spicer. Meanwhile, for Pequot Lakes, they will stay on the road as well, as they will travel to Foley on Tuesday to face on the Flyers. So we thought there was a chance that these two teams could go the distance, and they definitely will.

As time is ticking down here in between sets 4 and 5, we'll take a quick 30-second. No, we're going to actually keep it here on KASM as both teams now break the huddle. So we break down that set number 4. Not much to really break down. Before Albany even got a point, it was 5-0. So they'll try and flush that and get set for set number 5. Right now, setting up in the front row, it is Austin, Brever, and Schulte. And in the back row coming in, it'll be Becker, and it'll be Lem. And I can't quite see who the other player is. It looks like that's Addison Brickwig. Albany has the serve. And here's the serve. We're underway in set number 5. Set up to the near side. Set over by the Pequot Lakes Patriots. Dumped over by the Huskies. Played by the Patriots. Blocked up front. Albany retaining the ball only for a second as it's kicked by Schulte for the second tap. And for the third straight set, it's 1-0 Pequot. Here's the serve from the Patriots, dug out by Albany in the back row with Becker. This kill attempt off of the hand, that is going to be an Albany point, 1-1. So it took Albany 5 tries to get there. Doesn't take quite as many here in set number 5, so we're knotted up at once. Here's the serve from Addison Brickwig. That's going to be an ace. Number 6 collects the ace, and Albany takes the first lead that they have here in set number 5. Here's the next serve by Addison Brickwig. It's another ace. Holy smokes. And we're a fifth of the way there. It's 3-1. A couple of aces by Addison Brickwig, who's looking to pull up her bootstraps and do it herself. This one looks to be returned by the Patriots. Roll shot dug by Albany over to Windersky. Long shot, and it goes. And as it goes off of Moreno's hand, it's 4-1. Six kill for Windersky. Albany retains the serve. 4-0 run for the Huskies. Here's the serve. Dug by Areno in the middle back row. Set up to the middle. Dug by Lem. Albany to Windersky. Kill attempt. That's going to land. 5-1 Albany. And now it's Albany shooting out of the gates early. Served by Brickwig. Dug by the Patriots. Sent over. Nice dig. But it's going to be out of system and unable to corral it is number 10 in Windersky. It'll be a side out, but Albany comes away with a 5-2 lead on the 5-0 service run. Back to the service line. It'll be the ace in the hole so far tonight for the Pequot Lakes Patriots in number 9 as this one's bumped over by Albany. Dug by the Patriots, set up to the middle off of a block. Dug by Albany, set up to the middle. Here's the kill attempt, blocked up front again by the Patriots. Set over to number 10 in Windersky. It goes long. It'll be dug out again. Blocked up front, and this is going to be the fourth hit for the Patriots. It'll be a side out for Albany, 6-2 on the Oakmont Capital Services scoreboard. Back to the service line. Albany's best server of the season in Brooke Becker, 14% service ace percentage, dug out in the back row, sent right into the net. It'll be an ace for Becker, 7-2. Timeout taken by the Patriots. We'll keep it here as we take a look at your Oakmont Capital Services scoreboard, out-of-town scoreboard as well. As this one has been a seesawing affair from a 25-6 pounding in set number 4. Albany is out to a 7-2 lead. Taking a look at some of the scores in Class AA, East Grand Forks sweeping War Road 3-0. Meanwhile,

Atwater, Cosmos Grove City, and Maple Lake going into set number five, as that one set at two sets apiece. Malacca and St. Cloud Cathedral currently tied at 2-2, with Cathedral ahead 4-1 in set number five as well. So sets five is the trend here in class two. Ace for Brooke Becker. She's not new to it. Has been doing it all season and comes up big for her team there to take an 8-2 lead. 6 points here for Albany. Dug out in the near back row. Set up to the near side. Diving stop by Becker. To number 17 in Lem. Set over by Albany. Over to the far side. That one, it'll go off of the shoulder of Katie Brickwig. It'll be a side out, but a 5-point lead for Albany. 8-5 in set number five for the Huskies. And going back to the service line, number 10 in Nelson. Nelson, middle hitter, back to the service line, favoring the near side. Standing serve. That'll go long. Quick side out, and Nelson looks heavenward. 9-3. Schulte back at the service line for Albany. Here's a serve from number one. Dug out in the back row on the far side. Set up to the far side again. That hits the net in front. It's 10-3 Albany. And I repeat to you what I propositioned back in set number four. How do you go from such a dominant set to such a dominant set for the other team, as this one's going to have to be bumped over on a set for the Patriots. Set up to the far side, off of a block, dug out again by Pequot Lakes. Joust goes the way of the Huskies. 11-3, and right now the homecoming crowd on their feet. They can sense it. Here's the serve, dug out in the back row. It'll be sent over by the Patriots. And getting the kill, number 11 in Brooklyn Hansen, the junior setter, who didn't really set it. She just said, you know what, I'm going to try it myself, and not a bad play there as she gets her second kill of the night and gets the side out. 11-4 our score, dug out by Albany's Katie Brickwig. Set up to the far side, punched over by Layla Wendersky on the far side. Here's the block up front, and it goes out of below. And it'll be 11-5. I thought it was blocked up front, but then I guess it went below the net on the Albany side. It's 11-5. Still a 6-point advantage for the Huskies. Over to the far side to Wendersky. Off of a block and out of bounds. 12-5 in favor of the Huskies. Coming out, Wendersky. Addison Brickwig checks in. Coming out, Katie Brickwig, and Austin will check in. Addison Brickwig back to the service line. She has been absolute nails for this Husky team here in the fifth set. Doesn't come up with anything here, as she'll hit the spider web in the center of the net, or in the center of the court. 12-6. Serve by Pequot Lakes, dug out by Becker to the near side. Here's the kill tip that goes long. And now all of a sudden, something is stirring in Pequot Lakes. Their fans realizing they're not out of this just yet. Here's the serve. Dug by Becker in the middle back row. Set up to the middle. Roll shot by Albany. Bumped a couple of times into the paying section. Out of bounds on the Patriots. 13-7. Side out Albany. Albany. Bryn Dingman back to the service line.

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2: I am so sorry that you did not get to hear the last little bit of that one here on KASM as the Albany Huskies win this one by a final score of 15-8, 3-2. As we go to another 5-set thriller here on Chasm Radio. Hopefully you got to hear it. I didn't know exactly when we went off air, but hopefully you were able to hear the Huskies put the finishing touches on a very fun 5-set pace where, I mean, for both kind of teams, they had points where you could kind of point to it and say, look, if you look at this part of the match, we're not losing. And, well, for Albany, in that case, they were right. However, it maybe was a little bit more difficult than they probably would have thought as it comes out to a 15-8 victory. And actually, We're not going to give that player of the game to Brever. I think the more impressive person here today, Addison Brickwig, who came in, got a couple of big aces in set number five, also had a big kill as well in set number five. She is going to be your player of the game here tonight for us here on Chasm Radio. That is brought to you by Albany A&W and Albany of Subway. Let's take a look at some of our sponsors that help make Albany Huskies sports possible on KASM. That would be Albany Chrysler Center, Will and Bringdahl, Woken and Zimmerman, Lake Country Veterinary Services in Albany, Albany A&W, Albany Fiber Communications, Northland Buildings Incorporated, Albany Floral Shop and Gifts, Arcos Technology in Albany, Lang Trenching in Avon, The Woodshop of Avon, Freeport State Bank, the Oakmont Capital Services in Albany, Joel Schneider Service in Albany, Happy Sleeper in Wake Park, the Wells Concrete in Albany, Magnify Financial, Black Financial Services, and Albany Family Dentistry and Albany Subway as well. Well, for the Albany Huskies, they improved to 14-9 on the season. They are now 5-4 in Granite Ridge Conference play, and they are 4-1 in their last five. They will make the trek on Monday to New London Spicer. Meanwhile, for the Pequot Lakes Patriots, they dropped to 13-6. They suffer their first loss at the hands of a Granite Ridge Conference foe. They are now 8-1 in the Granite Ridge. However, they retain that top ranking among the conference. They will have a chance to maybe lick their wounds and get right as they will have their next match coming up on Tuesday in Foley as we await head coach Brian Hines to kind of talk about this one. And I mean, this is going to be an interesting little way to kind of button things up here on a homecoming where things went both ways here. As we welcome in head coach Brian Hines. And coach, how's the ticker doing?
3: Oh my gosh. What a game. I thought, after set four, the way we didn't execute, and Pequot, they just they were doing everything they wanted to do, and had a really big block. I just told the girls after set four, after that loss, I said, "Hey, reset. It's still 2-2. It's anybody's game right now. Just go out there and reset and execute. Do what we do." I'm just really proud of them how they went out there and just kind of washed away that set four. And never really thought about it and just moved on. And that's gonna bode well for us down the road here the rest of the season and into playoffs.
2: Well, and I kind of wanted to tell you, I mean, the way you ended set three, fantastic. 25-20, I think, was the final score in that set. And then all of a sudden, it just doesn't get going in set number four.
3: Yeah.
2: But like you said, the way that you guys kind of come back really says something about the character of this team, doesn't it?
3: Oh, my gosh, the character, the resilience. I can never not believe in this team. They obviously show that they believe in each other, believe in themselves and stuff to come out there in set five and do what they just did. I'm just really, really proud of them because, again, that's a great thing for life. That's a great thing for us down the road as a team that they can come back from anything and be from adversity and be resilient, be tough, and go out there and execute.
2: And talking about, getting some points from unlikely places, Addison Brickwig has not been relied on heavily at the service line. However, tonight, a couple of aces in the fifth set. What is that like to kind of just be like, oh, we found a gem right here?
3: Yeah, I mean, it's just great that the girls go back there and serve confident. I thought we missed a few, too many in set two. Even in set one, we missed too many. But, the girls kind of got it going there later, and then we didn't really get to serve much in set four. But, in set three, we served well. In set five, we served really well. And so to go back there and perform like Addison did, I thought she had some great defense back there in the back row. Made some huge plays for us. She works really hard. She's a nonstop hard work ethic in the gym, and comes out there and wants to do her best every time. So I'm not surprised that she went out there and had a big night.
2: And he kind of jumped the gun on my next question. I was going to ask you about her defense because I didn't want that to be outshined. But moving things along, it was kind of a chess match today when it came to how to do things, whether it be blocking up front, going for the roll shot. How does that work for you?

0: a coach, knowing that there's going to be an adjustment coming up later on, and how do you set your team up for the best practice?
1: Well, I mean, the girls have to be able to adjust mid-game and during the game, and I thought we did that well. I thought Pequot did a good job, too. I thought they adjusted well. Jenna's a phenomenal coach over on the other side. So I thought both teams, like you said, it was a chess match. Both teams really were like, you know, the tips, the dunks, the hard hits, all kinds of different strategies that we were trying on each other. And, you know, I think it came down to blocking. We blocked well certain times, and they blocked well certain times. But I think that was really the key factor. Balls were going off hands. Because the back rows were playing so good. Defensively, they were getting so many balls up. So I think it was just that back row, the blocking, and I think that was a big difference tonight.
0: And how glad are you not to face that dynamic duo of Hansen and Nelson, or Headley and Hansen, for the next couple of weeks? I mean, that one, I mean, you were talking about blocks. They were kind of getting into the block party as well for the Pequot side.
1: Oh, except for, I mean, gosh, our girls didn't feel like they could hit anywhere. You know, Pequot had blocks everywhere. So, I mean, what we learned tonight is we can still go out there, execute, hit around them. And then obviously we got to block well too to make them do the same thing where they don't want to hit hard, and we can dig the easy tip and stuff like that. So blocking is going to be a big deal down the road and into the playoffs.
0: And, you know, talk a little bit more about your outside hitters in that fifth set, because I don't know if we can really say enough about, you know, you go and you lose set number four, 25-6. I don't know how you spin that in a good way,
1: right,
0: except, look, we've got another set to play. And then your outside hitters who are kind of running into roadblocks all of a sudden open things up for you.
1: Well, I think what opened up is our middles did a good job of communicating. They were freezing their middle blockers, so then our outsides were getting one-on-ones or split blocks. And so that really helped the outside get better. You know, like you said, set four, they had a block on us pretty easily. But I thought Indy had a good game at set five on the right side, and Liesl and Kenna were kind of, you know, attacking them hard in the middle, so that gained their respect for us, and so they had to hold that block a little bit, and then it opened up our outsides where Brooklyn and Layla were attacking well. So it's a team effort. It's going to be a team effort all the way down the road, so I was just glad that all of our hitters started really swinging hard and attacking well down the road.
0: And, I mean, homecoming, it's always fun, isn't it, to have this kind of an atmosphere? I mean, Albany usually does well to bring people in, but especially when it comes to homecoming, there's a little extra sizzle in the air.
1: Oh, yeah, we had a huge crowd. Obviously, it's pickout night. We have the boys playing volleyball right now for Ironman and stuff. So it's always a great thing. We have tons of alumni that came back tonight. And so Britt Ponick is here from St. Cloud State, and Ellery Airsman's from Crookston, by the way. They're playing each other Saturday, Crookston and St. Cloud State, so go out and support those alumni. But yeah, it's just a great crowd for us tonight. Really appreciate everybody supporting Pickout.
0: Well, based on this, I don't know if you know who I want to win that one. But, I mean, for you, you know, now you get a little bit of a weekend, and all of a sudden you come back, and I believe you guys are going to be going up against New London Spicer, another team that is no slouch in any right.
1: Yeah, New London's a really big team. They block really well. They hit really well. They have hitters everywhere, so it's going to be a true test for us. But, you know, we keep doing the building blocks tonight. You know, it's a big step for us with this win. And now we got to keep going forward and see what we can do on Monday.
0: Well, as always, it's been a pleasure.
1: Yeah,
0: Head coach
1: it.
0: Brian Hines with us here on KASM as we put a bow on this one. Addison Brickwig is going to be your player of the game on KASM as the Albany Huskies take this one in five sets. They took set number one. It was the Patriots actually taking set number one, 25-14, outscoring the Huskies 17-6 after it was tied at 8-8 at one point. Set two, Albany would kind of find their footing in the middle of things. It would be tied at 18-18, but Albany would start to find ways to grind out a little three set runs here and there. They would eventually win that one 25-23. And then Albany would really put things into throttle in the back end of set number three. They would win that one 25-20. However, it was all, and I mean all, Pequot Lakes in set number four, 25-6, the final in set number four, forcing a set number five. and these two teams had a set number five earlier in the season on September 8th, and it went the Pequot Lakes Patriots way that time. This time it goes the Albany Huskies way as they win 15-8, a couple of big aces from number six in Brickwig, Addison Brickwig, getting that for Albany, and well, she would also be crucial on defense in the back row as well. Well, that'll put a bow on this one. Like I said, final score, 3-2 in favor of the good guys on a KASM. For myself, Max Steigoff and Carson Chita, have a good night, everyone.
2: Thank you very much, Max. And yes, congratulations to the Albany Huskies on their victory win versus Pequot Lakes. And that's going to do it for me here on Chasm Radio 2. This is Carson Chita. Be back with you guys next on your Saturday, October 3rd. Until next time, have a good night, everyone.
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And as time came around, she came my way.

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0: Ink Spots, If I Didn't Care, here on KASM, getting us started on the Chasm Lounge. Hello, everybody. I'm Max Steigoff. Welcome into the Chasm Lounge as we get your Thursday underway. Guess what it is? It's October. It's time for some spooky season. I don't know. Maybe you're going to be getting into it. Maybe you're not. I'm personally a big fan of October, so you'll probably hear some October jokes and Halloween stuff here and there. But with that being said, we won't go into that right now. We've got Ted Heath coming up next here on KASM with his song, Have You Met Miss Jones?
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High lows, fascinating rhythm, or fascinating rhythm here on KASM as we get close to your 10 o'clock update. We'll take a look at your weather at the top of the 10 o'clock hour. But for right now, we're just going to hang out for just a little bit, let you breathe, because, well, it's going to be a lot of fun. Coming up, we've got Linda Ronstadt and Tommy Newsom coming up here on KASM Radio. And don't forget, again, tomorrow we're raffling off for a $20 Boulder Tap House gift certificate. 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

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Did you call yourself a love expert? Studied, graduated, and qualified to show me what it's all about? Oh, honey, talk is cheap. 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

I'll hear the band. 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

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Start by admitting from cradle to tomb.

Louis Armstrong with Cabaret here on KASM as the night strikes 10, I guess. I don't know how you would say, or tolls, the clock tolls 10, maybe. But either way, it's time for your weather update here on KASM. Right now, it is going to be right around 38 degrees for a low tonight. Yeah, brr. It's going to feel like October, and it's going to be mostly clear out. Then going into tomorrow, a high of 60, mainly clear again. Winds will be out of the northwest at about 5 miles an hour. And then tomorrow night, a low of 46. So not quite as brisk as it will be tonight on Friday night. And then going into Saturday, 20% chance of rain, sunshine mixed with clouds at times, with a slight chance for scattered showers later on. And then a low of 46 on the evening slash nighttime for Saturday night. And then Sunday, a high of 62 with a low of 39 again. So that is a look at your weather here on KASM. Coming up next, it's Fred Astaire with Putting on the Ritz.

on the Ritz. Different types who wear a day coat, pants with stripes and cutaway coat, perfect fits. Putting on the Ritz.

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Brian Setzer Orchestra, A Nightingale Sung in Berkeley Square here on KASM. It is starting to get late. I'm starting to get a little woozy all over the place. That's one of the weird things about like a head cold, which I've got a little bit of, is you're awake, but you're not. Like sometimes you just get really achy and you're like, if I were to close my eyes for 1 second too long, all of a sudden I would wake up again at like 7 o'clock in the morning and I wouldn't know any better.

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Kingston Trio, Scotch and Soda on KASM, getting us into the 11 o'clock hour, final hour of the show of the Chasm Lounge. And with that being said, we like to go a little bit more hurry up offense, kind of, you know, spend everything that's in the chamber, you know, make sure that we don't go away empty handed and not play any songs. So with that being said, it's Natalie Cole coming up next with, well, here we go. This is not good because I don't speak French very well. It's Darling, je vous aime beaucoup, I think. Anyway, while I try and figure that out, here's Natalie Cole coming up.

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1: Got a truckload of sorghum for a Sam Malone.
2: 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I said I wanted some more gum. 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

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But it wouldn't be make-believe if you believe in me without your love.

Kate. It's the Barnum and Bailey world, just as phony as it can be. But it wouldn't be make-believe if you believe in me.

it out, your love, it's a honky-tonk parade. Wait it out, your love, it's a melody played on a penny arcade. It's the Barnum and Bailey world, just as phony as...

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1: Got a truckload of sorghum for a Sam Malone.
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the truth. Is that your world? Just listen to old Satchmo there. 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
2: 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I said I wanted some more gum. 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
1: Got a truckload of sorghum for a Sam Malone?
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At the end of the

0: there will be an address where you can contact the ministry. And now, here's Les Feldick with today's lesson.
1: Now in Romans chapter 12, and if you'll drop down to verse 4, what I'm going to do now for the next few moments is look up all these verses that have a reference to this body of Christ. Now, I think I've put it on the board once before, and I've done it in my other classes. Always remember that back in Christ's earthly ministry and Peter and so forth, they were proclaiming the gospel of the what? Kingdom. And that was the good news, that Christ was as the king in their midst, and he was ready to fulfill all the Old Testament promises concerning Israel and his messiahship. And so it was the good news of the kingdom. It was for Jew only. There was nothing in there for the Gentile. Now then, when Israel rejected the gospel of the kingdom and the king, and they crucified him, God turned to this other Jew, the Saul of Tarsus, the Apostle Paul, as we now understand him, and now he begins to proclaim the gospel of grace. And the gospel of grace means that nothing of law or legalism can be associated with it, and it is primarily, not exclusively, but primarily to the Gentiles. Now we'll put down here Jews because we're not going to leave them out, but it is primarily the message of salvation now given to the Gentiles. But to the Jew, it was the gospel of the kingdom. And when it was rejected, God turned with the gospel of grace. Now through the preaching of the gospel of grace, instead of calling out a covenant people such as Israel was, we are calling out what Paul refers to as the body of Christ. If I had more room on the board, I would also put that on. That never, and I'll take this down, never does Jesus or the 12 ever use the term the body of Christ. Never. And I've challenged people for years. If you find it, you show it to me. No one ever has. They did not know about it, and they did not use the term. Jesus, of course, knew about it, but he never revealed it. All right, then, on the other hand, you will never, never see Paul refer to the gospel of the kingdom. Why? Because he's not concerned with the gospel of the kingdom. That was Jewish. He is concerned with the body of Christ, the gospel of grace, and it goes to Gentiles. And there's that big fork in the road, if I may put it that way. Now we're going to look at all these verses that make a reference then to the body of Christ, a Pauline term exclusively. Never is it used anywhere else in Scripture. All right, Romans chapter 12, verse 4. For, he says, as we have many members in one body, using the human body as an illustration, all members have not the same office. Well, all he's saying is the fingers don't do the same thing as the toes. The eyes don't do the same thing as the ears. Every member of our body has an intrinsic purpose. Now look what the next verse is in verse 5. So we, as believers of the gospel of grace, being many, are one body, where? In Christ, and every one members one of another. Now, I had missionaries in our home the last couple days, and we were sharing this, that here they have believers down in the jungles of Bolivia. And yet they're in the same body as we are up here in Oklahoma and the rest of America. We are all members of that same organism, that spiritual makeup of the believers from wherever they are, from whatever station in life, we are all members of this one body. And oh, that's crucial to understand. All right, now then let's go on to the next one that we've referred to in previous classes, and especially as we were teaching Corinthians, chapter 12. 1 Corinthians chapter 12, beginning with verse 12. 1 Corinthians chapter 12,

dropping down to verse 12. 1 Corinthians 12. All got it? You know, I take time. I've told you before, people will write, and they're glad that we wait until you find it, because then they've got time to find it in their living room. All right, verse 12. For as the body, the human body, is one, and hath many members, and all the members of that one body, being many, are one body. And again, he's referring to our human makeup. The hands, the toes, the legs, the ears, the eyes, but we're under one central nervous system. The head controls the body. All right, verse 13, or verse 12 finishing, so also is Christ, or the body of Christ. Now verse 13, for by one Spirit, the Holy Spirit, are we all, and I always emphasize that word, it isn't just the most spiritual who get baptized into the body, every believer of whatever station in life, when he becomes a believer, a child of God, then the Holy Spirit baptizes that person into the body of Christ. Whether we be Jews or Gentiles, whether we be bond or free, we have been all made to drink or partake of that same Spirit, which is a part and parcel of the body of Christ. Now, this is something that I don't think Peter ever got the whole story. And most people today do not comprehend the position that you and I, as believers of the gospel, have in Christ. We are already seated in the heavenlies, Paul teaches, and we are waiting for the day when we will be taken up into the heavenlies and to be in union with Christ himself. All right, now verse 27 of chapter 12. Verse 27, chapter 12. Now, he says, you are the body of Christ in total, but members what? In particular. So do we lose our identity? No. No way. See, this is the beauty of it. You and I can go to the Lord in prayer, and does Peter come and say, hey, Lord, number 55678 is calling? No. But what? God knows every one of us by name. Not by a number, not by a group, but by an individual by name. And so he says we are members in particular of the body of Christ. All right, let's turn over to Ephesians now again. Ephesians chapter 1. Go right through the Corinthians, Galatians, Ephesians chapter 1. And come all the way down to verse 23, the last verse of the chapter. And here again, Christ is being presented as the head of the body. Let's start down at verse 20, where Paul writes, which he wrought in Christ, that is the mighty power of verse 19, which he wrought in Christ when he raised him from the dead and set him at his own right hand in the heavenlies. See? That's our position. When he's in heaven, we're in heaven. Now verse 21. Far above all principality and power and might and dominion and every name that is named. That's where Christ is. He is above everything that is named, not only in this world, but also that which is to come. Now, verse 22. And God, going all the way back into verse 17, and God hath put all things under his feet. Whose feet? Christ. And gave him to be the head over all things to what people? The church, the ecclesia, which is now the body of Christ. And it says it in verse 23. The church, which is his body, and we looked at this several weeks ago, the fullness of him that filleth all in all. Remember what the word fullness meant? Complement, Ronnie, that's right. The complement, which means that when Christ will finally have the body in his presence, then he himself considers himself complete. Remember we went back to Genesis, and when poor old Adam was alone and was naming all the animals and they all had their mate,
What did God say? I will make a help meet for him. And what was the other word for help meet? Complement again. And so as Eve was the completion of Adam, so also will the body of Christ be the completion of Christ himself. All right, turn the page to Ephesians chapter 3 and come down to verse 6. One of the verses we read in our last program. Ephesians chapter 3, verse 6. In other words, let's come back up to verse 5 so we can pick up the thought, which in other ages or generations was not made known to the sons of men as it is now revealed to his holy apostles and prophets by the Holy Spirit. And what is it? That the Gentiles should be fellow heirs and of the same body and partakers of his promise in Christ. How? By works? By a baptism? By some other phenomena? By what? The gospel. See, that's the only way. The gospel. How that Christ died, was buried, and rose again. All right, now then let's come across to chapter 4. Still in Ephesians. Chapter 4, verse 4. Now this is an interesting series of verses. I haven't got time to pick them apart. We'll do that 10 years from now when we get to Ephesians. Chapter 4, verse 4. There is one body. See? There it is again. Now you don't see that in Peter's preaching. You don't see that in Christ's earthly ministry. But all through Paul's writings, here comes this term, the body. There is one body. One Spirit, Holy Spirit, even as you are called in one hope of your calling, one Lord. Absolutely, there's only one name given among men whereby we must be saved. One faith. My, you know, I always have to smile when people say, well, I'm of the Catholic faith, I'm of the Methodist faith, I'm of the Baptist faith, I'm of this faith. What do they do with a verse like this? There aren't all that many faiths. There's one faith, and only one. That's what the book says, see? One God, one Father of all who is above all and through all and in you all. And yes, I missed the word baptism in verse 5. Not intentionally, accidentally. There is one faith, one baptism, one God, and he is above all through you all. All right, now then come on down to verse 12 in this same chapter. Still in Ephesians chapter 4. Now, why do you suppose? Now I'll pick your brain a little bit. Why do you suppose we're seeing all these references to the body now all of a sudden in the book of Ephesians? More than we did in Romans and more than we did in Corinthians. Remember what I put on the board several weeks or maybe even a couple months ago? That Paul's writings are a progressive revelation just like the Bible as a whole. Now, when Paul first begins his letters, he does not make that big a deal over the body of Christ. In Romans, just that one mention. 1 Corinthians, one or two mentions. But now as you come into the book of Ephesians and Paul has had further revelations, this is one of the prison epistles, remember, and he has now been sitting in prison in Caesarea for a year and a half, and all of these deeper things come, now that's why you see more about the body in Ephesians than you did in Romans and Corinthians. It's part of this greater revelation of our position in the body, which is in Christ. All right, where was I? Ephesians chapter 4. All right, now verse 12. Is that the one? For the perfecting, the maturing of the saints, for the work of the ministry, for the edifying of the what? The body of Christ. You see that? Now, let me make a point. Not every church member across the world is a member of the body of Christ. In fact, I'm going to stick my neck out, a small percentage on. I don't care what church you belong to, mine included. Yes, I'm a member of a local church. Some people call and ask. Yes, I am. Absolutely. I love my pastor and I think it's mutual. But, listen, there are members of my church that are as lost can be and they are not in the body of Christ. Now, I don't know who they are. I'm not judging. I'm not looking at somebody and saying, well, you're not in the body. In fact, I told somebody the other day, and I'll tell my whole television audience, don't

ever look at anybody. I don't care how far down the tube they are. You don't look at them and say, hey, you're going to hell. Because you don't know that. Salvation may come to that person yet at some future date, and you don't know that. And so please, don't ever tell somebody, hey, you're going to hell. That's God's prerogative, not ours. And the same way with judging whether a person is a believer. I can't, you can't. Only God can see the heart. And so, but I do know from the Scripture and from everything else that bombards us, there are a lot of bona fide church members who are not members of the body of Christ. Because only the Lord Himself places a person into the body of Christ. Some denomination can't do it. Your preacher can't do it. A priest can't do it. This is something that only the Spirit of God can do. All right, so what is the purpose of all the things that God has been doing on behalf of the church? To edify the body of Christ, the true believers. All right, then you just come on down so we pick up the whole thought. All this that's been going on in this earthly sojourn, you remember it's going up there into verse 11. Apostles, prophets, evangelists, pastors, teachers, all of this is to edify the body of Christ. Verse 13, till we all come in the unity of the faith, in the body, and of the knowledge of the Son of God unto a perfect or a mature man, not sinless perfection. We never reach that in this life. But to a mature man, unto the measure of the stature of the fullness of Christ. Verse 14, my, if this isn't apropos, I have to feel that the people I teach can look at this verse and say, yep, I know what it means. Because if we're taught, then we will not be tossed to and fro. And look what it says, that if we have grown in our faith and in our stature in the body, then we should henceforth be no more children tossed to and fro, carried about with every wind of doctrine by the sleight or the cunningness and the craftiness of men, whereby they lie in wait to do what? To deceive. And listen, there's more deception today than the world has ever seen. How are we going to confront it? With a knowledge of the Word and a realization of what your position is in the body. All right, now then, here it comes, verse 50. But speaking the truth in love, that we may grow up into Him, that is, in that position in Christ, in all things, who is the head, and that's who? Christ. All right, now, Paul is always using the human body as an illustration. Where does everything originate in the operation of our fingers and legs and toes and everything else? The brain, the mind. All right, the head. That's what Christ is. Christ is the head of the body. And as the body functions, even in this world, where does its marching orders come from? The head, see? Not some denominational hierarchy. Now, I've got nothing against the denominations. If they're into the Word, so be it. But all I'm saying is that's not where you get your marching orders. You get your orders from the head, and He is going to speak through the Word. Now, if your pastor is preaching the Word, great. But if he isn't, then you better come back to the book, because here is where you're going to be held accountable. Well, we're not even close to the end of these, I don't believe. The body of Christ. Now let's go on into Colossians. Colossians. Oh, let's see. Chapter 1. Colossians chapter 1. Let's jump in at verse 15. Colossians chapter 1, verse 15. And again, this is simply showing the preeminence of the position of Christ, who is the head of the body. Verse 15, He is the image of the invisible God. Now, I had a letter from a lady the other day that she said, I've enjoyed your program. She said, I enjoy your teaching. But she said, when I heard you say that Jesus was God, she said, I had to shut you off and I don't want to ever listen to you again. Well, that's her privilege, you know. But what is...

0: things created that are in heaven and earth, visible, invisible, thrones, dominions, principalities, or powers. All things were created by him and for him. All right, now here it comes. And he is the head of the what? The body. Is it coming through? Are you beginning to see it? That he, in his position in the heavenlies, is the head, and we are functioning as the body, and we move, like Paul said to the Athenians in the book of Acts, everything we do, we breathe, we eat, we move, all because of him. All right? And so he is the head of the body, verse 18 again, the church, who is the beginning, the firstborn from the dead, that in all things he might have the preeminence. For it pleased the Father that in him should all fullness dwell. Yes, he's preeminent. All right, now let's come over to chapter 2, verse 17. Colossians chapter 2, now verse 17. Oh, my goodness. Think I got time. Let's hit it all the way from 14 on down. I just hate to leave some of these verses out. Blotting out, verse 14, the handwriting of ordinances that was against us, that is the law. It was contrary to us, and he took it out of the way, nailing it to his cross. And having spoiled principalities and powers, he made a show of them openly, triumphing over them in it, that is, in his work of the cross. Now then, verse 16, since the law is satisfied, we're no longer under it, let no man therefore judge you in meat or in drink or in respect of a holy day or of the new moon or the Sabbath days. What does that all flash back to? Judaism, the law. That's all behind us. It's all been nailed to his cross. Verse 17, and they're all a shadow. Those things back there were just a preview of things to come. But the body is what? It's of Christ. Now, I don't think the body of Christ even had the preview in the types in the Old Testament. The cross did, his resurrection, but I don't think the body. All right, there's one more I want to get here in Colossians, if at all possible, before we have to shut it down. Verse 15. And verse 15 of Colossians chapter 3. And let the peace of God rule in your hearts, to the which also you are called in, again, what? One body. And be ye thankful. Let the word of Christ dwell in you richly in all what? Wisdom. See, God doesn't want a bunch of ignorant believers in the body. He wants every child of his to be well taught, to be well instructed, to be grounded, and to enjoy our faith. My, there's no room for miserable Christians. If they're miserable, they're out of fellowship with the Lord. They're out there in the world where they shouldn't be. But it's a joyous life, and God wants it to be that way. And then verse 17, with this we're going to have to wind it down. And whatsoever you do in word or in deed, do it all in the name of the Lord Jesus, and as you do it, give thanks to God and to the Father. How? By Him, the Lord Jesus.
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6: 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And he is the U.S.-Indonesian Dairy Partnership Project Lead. And he gave us some details on why, once again, he's attending World Dairy Expo.
7: Yeah, it's not my first time to come to World Dairy Expo. It's going to be my third time here. My first time was 2022, then 2 years ago, and now. So actually, it's always been my priority to come here. Because, you know, it's always about inspiration, not only for me, because my background is a veterinarian, and I'm also a dairy consultant for Indonesian dairy farmers. As you know, 80% of Indonesian dairy farmers are smallholders. What we're talking about, smallholders, is about 3 to 5 cows. So it's pretty small, okay? So that's my subject, it's my object. To work with them. So we probably way behind U.S. about dairy, but motivation and confidence is always come first. However, 10% of the industrial dairy is available, anywhere from 1 to 5,000 cows. But we also have middle class, which is like 50 to 200 cows. 10% of Indonesian dairy is in that style. So basically, coming to World Dairy Expo, it's not always about me, because not many Indonesian has opportunity to come to this kind of huge and inspiring event. Today, this year, I come with 3 colleagues from Indonesia with a different background. One is a veterinarian, which become the consultant for dairy cooperative in Indonesia, and another one is geneticist, which is work with genomics and genetics in Indonesia. So 3 of us been invited to World Dairy Expo this year by the Wisconsin State of Department of Agriculture and U.S. Tech, okay, U.S. Dairy Export Council. So yeah, it's we're proud to be here and happy to be here.

0: it's interesting to think of 3 to 5 cows as a herd size, but like you says, it's common there.
1: Yeah. Well, we have 500,000 cows, dairy cows, in Indonesia. And out of the 500 cows, 80% with those style, but they are organized by dairy cooperatives.
0: Just a portion of our conversation. We'll hear more in coming days. 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
4: It is clear from Scripture that there are two kinds of Christians, carnal and spiritual. 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Romans 8:6 tells us that what we set our minds on is a life and death decision. It says to set the mind on the flesh is death, but to set the mind on the spirit is life and peace. 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Which is most real to you? Is it the realm of the seen or the unseen? We need to ask God to make his unseen spiritual realm more real to us while making this earthly physical world less real and therefore less important. And that's the truth.
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0: Thanks for being with us. A new study finds that an AI tool that analyzes speech could give users a glimpse of how they're aging and whether they're at risk of dementia. The tool analyzes hundreds of speech and language patterns to estimate the user's chronological age from the way they talk. The study, published in the journal Science Advances, describes a speech clock that estimates a person's chronological age from hundreds of acoustic and linguistic characteristics of their speech. The researchers used machine learning to analyze hundreds of features capturing how people speak and what they say. These included speech rate and pauses, pitch, emotional content and vocabulary, and the amount of verbal output. Machine learning models then developed an individual speech age gap. People with older sounding speech also perform worse on various tests of memory, language, and attention, and they had more difficulty with everyday function. 8 minutes now in front of the hour on this morning. Once again, here's Nicole Murray.
1: And now, the three big things you need to know. Number one.
2: New York Governor Kathy Hochul says she has appointed Attorney General Letitia James as a special prosecutor to investigate the alleged gang rape that took place at a Cornell University fraternity in 2024. An upstate New York prosecutor earlier this week reopened his investigation into the incident.
1: Number two.
2: Israeli Prime Minister Benjamin Netanyahu said on Fox News that the co-pilot of a passenger jet who stabbed the captain in an apparent attempt to crash the plane as it flew to Israel had undergone radical Islamist indoctrination and was clearly suicidal. Netanyahu hailing the passengers who subdued the co-pilot.
3: These guys are regular civilians and they did a job I'm not sure that my team could have done any better. I'm not sure they could have done what they did. They're superheroes, and they saved the day.
2: President Trump said if Iran is linked to the co-pilot who tried to crash the plane, the Islamic Republic will be struck very hard.
1: Number three.
2: President Trump said that Iran, quote, is ready to fold up, adding that he believes the U.S. will win the war right after the election. Trump speaking at a campaign rally in Oklahoma.
4: Iran, that'll be over very soon. By the way, your prices are going to come pouring down.
2: Trump also told Time magazine that U.S. military action against Iran could resume after midterm elections if no peace agreement is made. A medical helicopter transporting a patient has crashed off Catalina Island near Los Angeles, killing two people and leaving two others hospitalized. L.A. County Sheriff Robert Luna.
5: During the initial rescue operation, four occupants were recovered from the water. Tragically, two individuals at that point were pronounced deceased.
2: Officials say rescuers are searching for the fifth person who was aboard the aircraft. Two parents are facing charges after a three-year-old boy was found earlier this week with a loaded, holstered handgun inside his Michigan daycare. Wayne County officials say charges include unsafe storage and fourth-degree child abuse. A Colorado man's unusual commute to work is catching the attention of tens of thousands online. Air traffic controller Jake Hutzler travels to work by power paragliding versus driving. He even drinks coffee and eats breakfast as he flies.
0: It's just awesome.
2: It's so cool.
0: Man, is that awesome.
2: Definitely not for you if you're afraid of heights, but
0: right.
2: You got to wonder how much money, like you're just relying on wind. Like, how much money does he save on gas every month?
0: I don't know. That I don't know.
2: Do you think you'd be brave enough to fly to work if you were given the opportunity?
0: Yeah. Why'd you ask me that?
2: Because
0: I did not want to be asked that question.
2: Why not?
0: I don't know. It depends on my mood.
2: Your mood? Yeah. What do you mean?
0: I don't know if I'm feeling courageous that day or not.
2: So, okay, fly someday, drive some others. Let's see.
0: You know, you don't need a license for that?
2: To power glide?
0: Nope.
2: Oh, my gosh. Let's try it. Next group outing.
0: 6 minutes now in front of the hour.
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5: 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This week at World Dairy Expo, yes, we had a chance to spread our wings and talk to folks outside of the U.S. Dr. Day-Day Kuniawan joining me. And he is the U.S.-Indonesian Dairy Partnership Project Lead. And he gave us some details on why, once again, he's attending World Dairy Expo.
6: Yeah, it's not my first time to come to World Dairy Expo. It's going to be my third time here. My first time was 2022, then 2 years ago, and now. So actually, it's always been my priority to come here. Because, you know, it's always about inspiration, not only for me, because my background is a veterinarian, and I'm also a dairy consultant for Indonesian dairy farmers. As you know, 80% of Indonesian dairy farmers are smallholders. What we're talking about, smallholders, is about 3 to 5 cows. So it's pretty small, okay? So that's my subject, it's my object. To work with them. So we probably way behind U.S. about dairy, but motivation and confidence has always come first. However, 10% of the industrial dairy is available, anywhere from 1 to 5,000 cows, but we also have middle class, which is like 50 to 200 cows. 10% of Indonesian dairy is in that style. So basically, coming to World Dairy Expo, it's not always about me, because not many Indonesian has opportunity to come to this kind of huge and inspiring event. Today, this year, I come with 3 colleagues from Indonesia with a different background. One is a veterinarian, which become the consultant for dairy cooperative in Indonesia, and another one is geneticist, which is work with genomics and genetics in Indonesia. So 3 of us been invited to World Dairy Expo this year by the Wisconsin State of Department of Agriculture and U.S. Tech, okay, U.S. Dairy Export Council. So yeah, it's we're proud to be here and happy to be here.
5: It's interesting to think of 3 to 5 cows as a herd size, but like you said, it's common there.
6: Yeah. Well, we have 500,000 cows, dairy cows, in Indonesia. And out of the 500 cows, 80% with those style, but they are organized by dairy cooperatives.
5: Just a portion of our conversation. We'll hear more in coming days. Dr. Day-Day Kuniawan joining us from Indonesia here on Chasm Radio at World Dairy Expo.
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9: 1 Corinthians 10:13. No temptation has taken you that is not common to man. God is faithful, and he will not let you be tempted beyond your ability, but will, with the temptation, will also provide the way of escape, that you may be able to endure it. You know, no temptation is unique, and God himself is in charge of our temptations. He knows what our ability is to resist, and will use his sovereign power to make sure we're not tempted beyond it. Therefore, if we get tempted, we can know with absolute certainty that we can resist it. God will also provide the way of escape. This way will always be there. If you want to be happy and victorious in your Christian life, look for these fire escapes and be prepared to use them next time you smell the smoke. And that's the truth.
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13: Ramping up the investigation. Good morning, I'm Gordon Deal, along with Nicole Murray, on this Friday, October 2nd. Thanks for joining us. Here's what's up this hour.
14: The state attorney general in New York will serve as special prosecutor in the Cornell University gang rape case.
13: The death row inmate who survived a lethal injection in Tennessee remains hospitalized. She's in critical condition.
14: As President Trump weighs more attacks on Iran, the U.S. is reportedly sending up to 10,000 more troops to the Middle East.
13: And parents letting their kids do some free ranging at a junkyard in New York City.
15: These people have set up this playground that's a little different than the traditional playground. It has old wheelchairs, you know, wooden planks, saws, knives, and there are no parents allowed.
13: Rachel Ensign at the Wall Street Journal on moms and dads who don't want to be labeled as helicopter parents. New York Governor Kathy Hochul has named Attorney General Letitia James as a special prosecutor for the alleged gang rape at a Cornell University fraternity in 2024. We get more from this morning's Mike Gavin.
16: The appointment yesterday came 5 days after Tompkins County District Attorney Matthew Van Houten said he would reopen the investigation. Late last month, a former student listed as Jane Doe filed a civil lawsuit alleging that she was drugged, assaulted, and gang raped by seven former and current members of the Chi Phi frat at the Ivy League school in central New York. The DA said his office was considering criminal charges, but said the allegations in the civil complaint are dramatically different than the woman's statement to police 2 years ago. Gordon.
13: Thank you, Mike. The student, who was 20 at the time, told Cornell police that she could say with 100% confidence she was raped. The DA said the six-page report provided by Cornell police omitted the definitive language. The death row inmate in Tennessee, who survived a bungled execution, is in critical condition at a hospital. Lawyers representing Krista Pike called on Governor Bill Lee to commute her death sentence. Multiple witnesses said they could hear Pike breathing and snoring very loudly after the drugs were administered Wednesday night. even after the curtains were closed on the execution chamber. In the meantime, the governor has ordered a temporary halt to scheduled executions. Randy Spivey is an attorney with the State Public Defender's Office.
17: She has been in solitary confinement for more than 20 years because she was the only female on death row in Tennessee, which isolated her.
13: In 1996, Pike was found guilty of first-degree murder for beating, torturing, and killing 19-year-old Colleen Slemmer, a fellow Job Corps worker from Knoxville in a remote area of the University of Tennessee Agricultural Campus. While incarcerated, Pike was convicted in 2001 of attempted first-degree murder in an assault on an inmate. Israel's prime minister says the co-pilot of a passenger jet who stabbed the captain in an apparent attempt to crash the plane had undergone radical Islamist indoctrination. Disaster was averted on Wednesday's Fly Dubai flight from Dubai to Tel Aviv after the wounded captain managed to unlock the cockpit door, allowing passengers in to subdue the attacker. A reserve crew on board guided the aircraft to Saudi Arabia. Israeli Prime Minister Benjamin Netanyahu says the co-pilot from Oman was clearly suicidal. Netanyahu is also giving a plumber who helped stop the Dubai flight attacker a boost for his business. He shared the passenger's business page on X and offered a personal recommendation.
18: These guys are regular civilians, and they did a job I'm not sure that my team could have done any better. I'm not sure they could have done what they did. They're superheroes, and they saved the day.
13: He was on Fox News. The Saudi government says that the captain and co-pilot left the hospital for Abu Dhabi yesterday morning after receiving medical clearance. Hey, be sure to check out a podcast of today's program, which has stories you won't hear this hour. 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
1: Thanks for spending time with us. Welcome into Friday, the seemingly endless morass of the Iran war with its rinse-and-repeat cycle of peace talks, collapsing negotiations, and modest escalations of violence is likely to continue at least through the congressional midterms in November and potentially beyond. President Trump on gas prices, meanwhile, while speaking at a rally yesterday in Oklahoma.

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1: Glad you could be with us. Welcome into Friday, October 2. Gordon Deal with Nicole Murray. Some of our top stories and headlines, a special prosecutor for the

0: reporter at The Wall Street Journal. 20 minutes now in front of the hour on This Morning, America's First News. Coming up next, wow, what a fun flight that must have been on Emirates Airlines.
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1: Yes, so let's do a quick blessing of those cows. So we ask a blessing upon these cows and all the cows in the listening audience. We ask you, we know that many, Joe, I know many people milk their cows to Chasm Radio. Many barns I've been into, that's the music and the radio they like to listen to where they milk. So we ask a blessing upon these cows and all the cows in our listening audience, that God who created them continues to make all of our farmers good stewards and can take good care of their cows and their animals and their families and their farms. And so we ask a blessing upon all of these and a blessing upon the milkers today. May they have lots of strength and energy and a lot of joy as they touch these cows. And we ask a blessing in the name of the Father, and of the Son, and of the Holy Spirit. Amen.

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2: I'm Michelle Fischbach. 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I also cut taxes on tips and overtime, and I cut taxes on senior Social Security. And I helped pass the Farm Bill in the House, delivering real assistance to Minnesota farmers.
1: On November 3rd, vote to stop the fraud and cut taxes. 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
3: Good morning. It is a Friday morning here in central Minnesota. Friday, October 2nd, year 2026. It is a 10-2-2-6 kind of day. Good morning. I'm Joe Gill. Good to be back from Madison, Wisconsin. Today is the final day of World Dairy Expo, and boy, they've had one heck of a week. We're going to have more World Dairy Expo coverage coming up. I hope you're doing well. Yeah, I hope your morning does find you healthy and happy where you are at. We do have 39 degrees. We were at just 38 a few minutes ago, getting a few reports of, 36 over there by Gray Eagle here this morning. So a little bit of a cooler day. And I'm guessing those box elder bugs maybe met their match overnight, huh? Alrighty, Yosef, it is 6:07. You're late, but great news here at 6 o'clock right now. World and national news details.
4: NBC News Radio, I'm Michael Kastner. President Trump weighed in on the botched execution of Christa Pike in Tennessee.
5: It shouldn't be very difficult.
4: Trump made the comment Thursday when he was asked by a reporter about it. She survived two lethal injections on Wednesday. Republican Senator Marsha Blackburn of Tennessee says the state should consider making the electric chair its primary method of execution after the failed attempt. New York Governor Kathy Hochul says she's lost confidence in the prosecutors involved in the alleged Cornell University frat house gang rape case, so she's taking the case out of their hands. In New York, Andrew Whitman.
6: In a statement Thursday night, Hochul cited new information that, quote, raises serious questions about the investigation conducted by the Cornell Police Department and the decision by the Tompkins County District Attorney not to prosecute the rape case. Hochul signing an executive order appointing State Attorney General Letitia James as special prosecutor in the case, authorizing her to investigate and present evidence to a grand jury. In New York, I'm Andrew Whitman.
4: OpenAI has reportedly cut ties with three safety workers who reportedly shared company information with an AI safety organization. The Wall Street Journal says it's not clear if the unnamed researchers also shared their security concerns within the company. Another long, dangerous heat wave will settle in today and last for 1 week or longer in Southern California. More from Mark Mayfield.
7: The hottest parts of the Southland are likely to break 100 today. It could be even hotter tomorrow. The National Weather Service says an extreme heat warning is going to run from 10 a.m. today through 8 p.m. on Thursday. Humidity is expected to increase Monday through Wednesday. Forecasters say that long-range models show conditions could begin improving around October 10th.
4: Michael Kastner, NBC News Radio.
3: 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And by the way, too, they encourage you to use those deals on radio certificates. You could save anywhere from 25 to 50 buckaroos on your next purchase. All at the boot shack. Yeah, 38 degrees right now. More local and statewide news in M&N.
8: This is Minnesota News Network. I'm John Anderson. Hundreds of thousands of Minnesotans are facing significantly more expensive health insurance next year. The average increase for individual and small group insurance plans is 17% for 2027. The state's Department of Commerce announced Thursday, raising costs for the 203,000 and 184,000 Minnesotans covered by individual and small group plans, respectively. Health insurance have raised rates by double-digit increases for 2 years in a row. Three large healthcare mergers are in the works, with the latest one announced this week between Health Partners and Essentia Health. During a Senate committee hearing, Senator Elise Mann said mergers are not the best plan for patients.
9: The answer to a tough market is not consolidation and decreasing of services and increasing of cost and making it so people can't get care. That worsens the market.
8: Republican Senator Bill Liske of Lonsdale agrees it starts with lawmakers.
10: We have to have a discussion across the board. Why is our healthcare system failing? Why are they consolidating? What policy have we made as a government body that is impacting them to the negative? And we need to have a better, more honest approach to that.
8: Health Partners and Essentia hope to have their merger completed by the first of the year. If you need to fill up the tank for the weekend, gas prices dropped again across Minnesota. A gallon of regular unleaded cost $4.24 this morning after another 2-cent drop. The price has dropped 13 cents since last week. And the price of diesel is also dropping, now averaging $6.21 a gallon, a drop of 12 cents since last week. This comes after a record-high September for the national average for gas prices, according to AAA. This is M&N.
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12: Chasm Weather.
13: Lots of sunshine early in our forecast, but a small system works its way through the area tonight and Saturday, bringing with it a few clouds and a chance of seeing some light rain. And we'll have high pressure build back into the area late Saturday, and will continue to dominate the area on Sunday and into the work week. This will bring the sunshine back to the area. Taking a closer look at our forecast, lots of sunshine, high 62. Tonight, increasing clouds, chance of light rain, low 47. I'm Laura Lockwood on AM 1150, KASM.
3: Alrighty, Laura, thank you. 38 degrees right now. That is our morning low, bouncing back and forth between 38 and 39. Yesterday, we did see a daytime high temperature near 64. Yes, 64, our high. We did see 51 for a morning low as well. So, yeah, we'll keep you all updated on your weather forecast here as the day wears along and looking ahead towards the weekend in central Minnesota. Not too shabby. Yeah, a little bit on the cooler side, 60s for highs, 40s for lows. Sunday night, we'll be in the 30s again, but maybe Tuesday we'll get a chance to feel 71 degrees. So, yeah. More on weather coming up here on Chasm Radio. Morning markets and more. 6:13 already and 38 degrees. So let's go inside dairy. And Susan Littlefield joining us here on Chasm Radio. Susan, good morning.
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15: And welcome once again. It is Inside Dairy from World Dairy Expo and also Dairy Market Friday. Robin Schmall is joining us today with AgMarket.net, actually sitting right next to me as we talk about some things happening in the cheese and butter markets.
16: Cheese and butter is just, I don't know. You know, cheese yesterday moved to the lowest level it was since in 6.5 years. From 2020, where we were rebounding from COVID. Or during COVID, I should say. And, you know, butter bounced back again today. And maybe a little bit more hope for butter right now, because yesterday we had 41 unfilled bids under the market, even though the price went down Today we had, I think it was 50-some unfilled bids, and the price was up 4.25 cents. So we might be seeing a more buyer interest developing right now. Maybe not because it's low price, but maybe it's because demand has got to that point. But that was encouraging because for weeks and weeks we saw so many uncovered offers at the close of trading. You

0: knew it wasn't going to go up. Mm-hmm. So maybe buyers are deciding they can step up to the plate now a little bit.
1: Why did cheese drop? What do you see as the biggest factor?
0: Oh, too much. Too much. The cold storage report in August, and that was a hot month, mm-hmm. you know. American cheese and other cheese and total cheese actually increased where normally they would decrease.
1: We're going to continue this conversation in just a moment with Robin Schmall at AgMarket.net on this Dairy Market Friday from World Dairy Expo. 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
1: Welcome back once again here to Inside Dairy. Robin Schmall is joining me here at World Dairy Expo for our Dairy Market Friday as we continue looking at some moving factors for the dairy market this week.
0: You've got all these expansions taking place. I talked to a couple people today. Just a lot of big expansions going on still yet. And part of it, it almost seems like the focus is more on let's make cheese so we have whey, mm-hmm. or let's make butter so we have more non-fat, because that's what's in demand. You know, dry whey went up to the highest price since February 22nd, 2022. If it wasn't for that, we'd really be hurting on class three.
1: Oh, yeah,
0: and
1: absolutely.
0: And then the rebound on non-fat, it's kind of odd to see where it hit this high and went way down, and it's almost right back up again, just like that. I've never seen that in a spot dairy market before. It's just nuts. So I'm watching the butter now to see if that's actually going to generate more buying interest, because if there's that many unfilled bids and the price starts inching higher, then sometimes it'll pull more buyers off the sidelines because now they're afraid it's going to go higher, even though maybe there's sufficient around. Cheese is just really difficult. I mean, it was down 0.75 cents today again. It's like, I don't know where that's really going to find some buying support. There's always offers.
1: That is Robin Schmall joining us today at agmarket.net. He's joining me here at World Dairy Expo. By the way, you can hear the entire conversation between Robin and I by going to AmericanAgNetwork.com. Hit that special events tab, and you're going to see his interview and many, many more from this week's World Dairy Expo. In Madison, Wisconsin at World Dairy Expo, this is Inside Dairy.
5: 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Now Ron Schutz is running for attorney general to restore integrity in government. As a prosecutor, he took on dangerous criminals and put them behind bars. As a trial attorney, he took on big corporations and won. As your next attorney general, Ron Schutz will stop the fraudsters taking advantage of Minnesota taxpayers, enforce the law, and retire Keith Ellison's pro-crime agenda. Keith Ellison has led a culture of corruption, allowing criminals to steal billions of dollars from Minnesota taxpayers, pardoning a child rapist, and turning a blind eye to fraud at every level of government. If you're tired of paying into the system and watching criminals take advantage of it, on November 3rd, vote Ron Schutz for Attorney General and put an end to Keith Ellison's pro-crime agenda. Paid advertisement paid for by Ron for MNAG.
6: Good morning, already 6:20. Morning update from Brownfield.
7: Roundup Review. Hello, everyone. I'm Mark Dorenkamp with Agribusiness News on Brownfield. 100 years ago, the founders of Pioneer revolutionized farming with the commercialization of hybrid seed corn. See how it all started at pioneer.com/100. Ag groups are closely watching how the EPA and the Department of Health and Human Services glyphosate review could impact product availability for farmers. Elizabeth Burns Thompson, executive director of the Modern Ag Alliance, says the pesticide is currently undergoing a mandatory 15-year labeling evaluation.
8: They go back in and they re-review the science. They re-review the application. There is an incredible amount of rigor that goes into product registrations.
7: She tells Brownfield the process could result in updates for how the product is used in the field.
8: Part of that re-registration can be also potentially changes to when a product can be used, the type of PPE that farmers or applicators may need to use, adjustments to the trainings to make sure that applicators also know of specific potential hazards.
7: The mandatory review is scheduled to be completed by early 2027. U.S. Senator Chuck Grassley says he's optimistic about trade negotiations between the U.S. and Mexico, partly because Mexico's president has been willing to come to the table throughout the USMCA process.
9: She's making a real effort to get along with the Trump administration, and she needs to be complimented on it. And I know that she's getting pressure from her own political party, and I think she's fearful of the cartel as well.
7: The president of the Wisconsin Corn Promotion Board says maintaining strong relationships with trading partners is vital to farmer profitability. Casey Kelleher says the work of the U.S. Grains and Bioproducts Council to expand overseas markets is a prime example.
10: It's unbelievable the places they're getting corn and corn byproducts. And I've hosted some trade teams from Southeast Asia, Asia, Mexico, South America, and it's amazing how they come up here and they just want to see how you farm because they're buying your products.
7: Minnesota farmers will be able to transport heavier loads this fall following an executive order from Governor Walz. The proclamation says vehicles transporting agricultural and forest products can exceed regular weight limits by up to 10% on state and local highways. Walz says by allowing producers and haulers to move more products per trip, the order helps conserve fuel and reduce costs during the critical harvest season. The August soybean crush was the largest for the month on record. The USDA says 210 million bushels of beans were used to produce meal and oil, down 12 million from July, but up 12 million from August 2025. And demand for corn to be used for ethanol continues to be solid. The USDA says 478 million bushels of corn were used to make fuel alcohol during August 2026, slightly more than in July and 4% above August 2025. I'm Mark Dorenkamp with Brownfield Ag News.
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6: A look at morning markets. Wall Street yesterday, we did see stock numbers closing higher.
17: Oil prices saw a jump today with Brent crude trading around 4.6% higher at a little over $102 a barrel. U.S. West Texas Intermediate futures rose about 3% to about $93. Elsewhere, Micron shares were down today despite reporting better than expected quarterly results. At the closing bell, the Dow added 20 points to 50,926. The S&P 500 gained 14 points to 7,666. The NASDAQ rose 10 points to 26,871. With your market update, I'm Sarah Lee Kessler.
6: All right, Sarah Lee, look at grain futures right now. December corn is 3 cents lower at 4.99 and a quarter. March is 2.5 lower at 5.14. May corn 2.5 lower at 5.21. Soybean futures, November 7 and a quarter down at 12.76 and a half. Your January 7 cents lower, 12.93 and a half. March bean futures are 6 and a half lower at 13.04. Wheat futures in Chicago, 2 to 3 higher. December at 6.86, your March at $7 even. Hard red winter wheat, December a half higher, 7.38 and a quarter. March a half higher at 7.51 and a half. A look at Minneapolis spring wheat, we do see December 3 and a quarter higher at $7. Your March 2 cents higher at 7.20. Your December oats 1 and a quarter down at 4.09 and a half here this morning. They look at milk futures. We do see Class 3 milk October a penny higher at 15.14. November 2 cents higher at 15.98. Your December 3 cents lower at 16.27.
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0: Why are big corporations and the ultra-wealthy working to elect Sue Eck? 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Republicans like Eck want to help corporations and the rich avoid paying their fair share of taxes while making regular people like us pay even more. 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Eck would even cut funding for St. Cloud Public Schools and use our taxpayer dollars to pay for private schools for wealthy families in the Twin Cities instead. We need Zach Dorholt, a lifelong Minnesotan and committed public servant focused on fighting for St. Cloud families. Sue Eck will look out for the rich and the big corporations. Zach Dorholt will fight for us. 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
1: 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It is not coordinated with or approved by any candidate, nor is any candidate responsible for it.
2: Good morning. Coming up on 6:30 already here on Chasm Radio. We had some high school volleyball last night. We'll give you details on that coming up. 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So we do have some high school football. Yeah, high school football should be what, homecoming week, right? Yeah, looks like Albany hosting Malacca. We'll have coverage at 7 bells with Kirby and Max. Husky football Friday night here on Chasm Radio. 6:30 right now, some local news, and the Minnesota News Network.
3: This is Minnesota News Network. I'm John Anderson. The family of Renee Good has filed two civil lawsuits against the federal government. Good was killed when an ICE agent shot her in Minneapolis in January. The family's attorney, Antonio Romanucci, said when announcing the lawsuits,
4: "The courage and bravery of Renee's family in pursuing

0: this litigation deserves extreme recognition. By coming forward and insisting on accountability, they are helping ensure that these constitutional protections remain real, not merely words on paper.
1: Romanucci thanked Minnesotans for standing up and demanding accountability from the federal government. If you need to fill up the tank for the weekend, gas prices dropped again across Minnesota. A gallon of regular unleaded costs $4.24 this morning after another 2-cent drop. Price has dropped 13 cents since last week. The price of diesel is also dropping, now averaging $6.21 a gallon, a drop of 12 cents a gallon since last week. This is Emin.
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4: 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News, information, and the Minnesota News Network. As I mentioned earlier, today is the final day of a World Dairy Expo in Madison, Wisconsin. It is really the Holstein Day today, and also, of course, the grand finale tonight as well, where they announce the big Supreme Champs, and lots of success with area dairy men and women, too, so we'll continue to reach out to them. It was, you know, World Dairy, if you've never been there, there's over 3,000 cattle, and people are, they're there to show cattle. So sometimes, you know, they got the blinders on. That's what they're doing. So, you know, for me, and trying to visit with some of those folks was trying to fish with a hole on the bottom of my net there. No matter how hard you tried, it wasn't going to work. So so we'll track those folks down here, hopefully in the days ahead there, where, you know, obviously that was totally okay because they had a job to do it, and gosh, they work all year to do it. So, yeah, they were busy, but yeah, had some very good success from those folks. So over there, oh, let's see here, by the Eden Valley area and Litchfield area, had a few folks from the Little Falls area and more. So, yeah, we hope to get additional reports here on Chasm Radio. Yes, indeed. We'll get to your morning extension update. We'll do that coming up next. Your report here this morning on Chasm Radio is brought to you by the Painesville Farmers Union Co-op Oil Company, a propane resource for farm and home owners.
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6: 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The nutrient content can change dramatically depending on storage, animal diet, bedding, and moisture. 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They don't represent your operation. A manure test gives you real numbers so you can make real decisions. 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Next up is soil sampling. Your manure test tells you what nutrients you have, but your soil test tells you what nutrients

0: you need. If you take both pieces to determine a responsible manure application rate. If your soil tests are more than a couple years old, now is a great time to get fresh samples pulled. And now let's talk nitrogen, because nitrogen calculations can get tricky. Manure actually contains two types of nitrogen, inorganic nitrogen, which is immediately available to plants, and organic nitrogen, which needs time to break down. That breakdown process, called mineralization, continues gradually through the growing season. So when you're calculating your application rate, make sure you're using the total nitrogen multiplied by the appropriate availability factor. That way you're applying a rate that matches crop needs without overshooting. UMN Extension also has a great availability factor table online if you need help with those calculations. And while we're on nitrogen, don't forget to credit all your nitrogen sources. If last year's crop was a legume, or if you applied manure last season, you have leftover nitrogen that still counts. Irrigation water can contribute nitrogen too, and even starter fertilizers should be included in your crediting. All those pieces help prevent overapplication, protect water quality, and save you money. Now let's shift gears and talk about avoiding nutrient loss, especially through fall and early winter. First, you want to watch your soil phosphorus levels. Excess phosphorus can build up quickly when manure is applied at a nitrogen-based rate. Most manure contains more phosphorus than crops need, so applying strictly for nitrogen often results in too much phosphorus being added over time. If your soil tests show high phosphorus levels already, consider switching to a phosphorus-based rate. You can always supplement nitrogen separately if needed. Next, one of the big ones is wait for cool soils before applying manure. We recommend waiting until soils are around 50 degrees Fahrenheit or cooler. Here's why. Nitrogen in manure starts as ammonium, which is a fairly stable. But once ammonium converts into nitrate, a process called nitrification, it becomes extremely mobile. Nitrate can lead into groundwater or be lost in the air through denitrification. Cooler soils slow that nitrification process way down. It doesn't stop completely, even near freezing, but it slows it enough to help hold nutrients in place until spring. Another important point, don't apply when runoff is likely. Avoid spreading before large rain events or even when soils are saturated. The Minnesota Runoff Risk Advisory Forecast Tool can help you monitor conditions in real time, or you can even sign up for text or email alerts to stay ahead of weather risk. And finally, incorporate manure into the soils as soon as possible. When manure sits on the surface, nearly all of the ammonium nitrate can be lost to the atmosphere through volatilization. Incorporating it quickly keeps nitrogen in the soil where your crop can use it instead of letting it disappear into the air. So as you're planning fall manure applications, remember a little extra care now goes a long way towards protecting your nutrients, protecting water quality, and getting the most value out of your manure resources. If you have questions about this, please feel free to reach out to your local Extension office or check out the University of Minnesota Extension website.
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3: 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December Chicago wheat prices are up nearly $1.50 from the start of 2026 as a smaller crop comes to market amidst drought concerns and the ongoing conflict in Ukraine. But recent moves by both Russia and Ukraine could unlock more bushels in the coming weeks, and I'll have more after this. Build an ironclad residual barrier against grassy and broadleaf weeds with Zanis SC, the newest pyroxasulfone herbicide from Atticus. Zanis SC safeguards yield potential through extended pre-emergent control in a wide application window that allows flexible response to changing field conditions. Plus, Zanis SC goes the distance. Its highly concentrated formula treats more than 70 acres per gallon. 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Always read and follow label directions. Yes, wheat prices have climbed through the

0: in more than 15 years. Now, Ukraine faces the same problem in reverse, with Russian attacks effectively blocking the Odessa area ports that once handled 90% of their exports. Now, both countries are looking north for a way around it. Russian companies are converting fertilizer and coal terminals at Baltic and Arctic ports to handle grain, and Moscow has suspended its wheat export tax through the end of the year to keep those longer, costlier export routes profitable. Ukraine, meanwhile, has rerouted most of its grain through the Danube River ports at an added cost of about $50 per ton. This week, the Ukrainian Ag Ministry said Baltic ports could handle up to 20 million tons, but the detour would add another $100 a ton and require as much as $2 billion in international support. The disruption has also sent importers shopping elsewhere. Indonesia, for example, the world's second largest wheat buyer, has booked Australian cargoes, while Bangladesh has sought offers from Romania. Some buyers, in fact, are asking about North American wheat, which gives U.S. exporters an opening they haven't had in years. Ukraine's president told the United Nations last week that his country is ready for a maritime truce in the Black Sea. And Secretary of State Marco Rubio said both sides have expressed interest in a limited ceasefire that would cover grain and energy exports. If the attacks do stop, Russia could restart about 80% of its damaged terminal capacity quickly, although one of its largest terminals could take months to repair. In the meantime, Russian farmers are sitting on about 140 million metric tons of the grain with room to store it running out. I'll be back with more after this.
1: Army JAG officer, veteran, prosecutor, and lifelong Minnesotan, Ron Schutz has spent his life fighting for Minnesota. Now Ron Schutz is running for attorney general to restore integrity in government. As a prosecutor, he took on dangerous criminals and put them behind bars. As a trial attorney, he took on big corporations and won. As your next attorney general, Ron Schutz will stop the fraudsters taking advantage of Minnesota taxpayers, enforce the law, and retire Keith Ellison's pro-crime agenda. Keith Ellison has led a culture of corruption, allowing criminals to steal billions of dollars from Minnesota taxpayers, pardoning a child rapist, and turning a blind eye to fraud at every level of government. If you're tired of paying into the system and watching criminals take advantage of it, on November 3rd, vote Ron Schutz for Attorney General and put an end to Keith Ellison's pro-crime agenda. Paid advertisement paid for by Ron for MNAG.
0: Every bushel of wheat that leaves Russia or Ukraine through the Baltic ports on the north costs more to move and arrives at its destination later, which is why the workarounds alone are unlikely to break this wheat market rally. A truce could be another story. That could put most of Russia's export capacity back online within weeks and bring a flood of cheap wheat to the world market. 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I'm Mike Pearson. Thanks for listening.
2: 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Thank you very much. 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
2: Already look at egg weather. What do we have in store today? Should see a daytime high of 62. Right now we're at 39. Morning low of 38. 62 should be dry. Some sunshine tonight. 47. Could see a few scattered showers. It's not going to be like you got to change your plans sort of night or anything, but just a 10% chance. Better chance of seeing some showers tomorrow, but not a whole lot, but a 45% chance of some scattered showers. They're saying a better late day shower Saturday. 63, our expected high. Going to be a bit windy. South winds at 10 to 20. 45 Saturday night. 62 church day Sunday. Sunday night, 38 degrees. Monday, 61. Tuesday, 71. Wednesday, looking at 68 degrees. Should be in a little bit of a dry stretch here coming up next week. Average high for today, 66. Average low, 44. Yesterday's high, 64. yesterday.

0: today's low was 51 degrees. Here you go, look at ag weather, brought to you by Opats, Metals and Roloff and Holding Ford.
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0: Good morning. Let's see here. I do have a ticket this morning for the Church of All Saints, Christian Mothers, Women Rosary Sodality, Annual Pancake Breakfast, Quilt and Cash Raffle. That's going on over there in Holding Ford at the Church of All Saints, St. Mary's. That's this Sunday from 9 till 12:30. If you or a family member has not won a ticket, you would be eligible if you want to make your way over to Holding Ford on Sunday morning for their annual pancake breakfast, quilt, and cash raffle over there at St. Mary's in Holding Ford. I do have one final ticket remaining. That would be an 845-2184 if you'd like that ticket this morning. 845-2184 if you want to go to Holding Ford. Enjoy their annual pancake breakfast this Sunday. Church of All Saints, St. Mary's Holding Ford this Sunday, serving 9 till 12:30. Your name will be on the list. Your name will be at the door. So, yeah, easy peasy. Just got to give me a call. I'll get your name and where you're calling from. If you or a family member has not won, you are eligible. 845-2184 here this morning.
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0: 6:49, good morning, hope you're doing well. Oh, let's see here. Yeah, 39 degrees, some observations over the last couple days, driving 801 miles to Madison and back. Not a bad drive. A little bit of, road construction, which is normal, but not too shabby. Few observations noticed, a lot of corn still standing. A lot of corn still standing on the interstate. I mean, you could count on one hand how many fields were harvested, but yeah, a lot of corn standing. They said, they were wet as of late. They had multiple inches of rain. But yeah, overall feel at World Dairy this year, it's hard not to be positive there if you've never been. It's just a really... It's like you take a break from the rest of the world, to be honest. Whether you're a dairy producer or somebody who just, you're in the industry or you like the industry or have some attachment to the industry, but it's hard not to be happy on the grounds there. It really is, and a lot of folks in a great mood, even though, you know, when you're talking $15 milk, it's, you heard that from a lot of folks saying, well, we just kind of put your head down sort of deal, but. Other takeaways, I know we had Secretary of Ag Brooke Rollins was there in attendance on Wednesday. Didn't say a whole lot as far as messaging. I mean, her message, you know, was on a broader scale talking about the world of dairy as, I want to say she used the word renaissance or like in coming upon, you know, and I think a lot of people kind of, you know, shrugged their shoulders, scrunched their nose a little bit, seemed to be a little detachment from talking about what the price of milk really is and what some of the hurdles are for a lot of folks. Didn't really address that a whole lot. Didn't take a whole lot of questions during the presser to the media. I think took 5 questions or so and just kind of had to leave her in a hurry. And I know they had a more public kind of fireside chat scenario too. I was told they did not take any questions from the audience or anything. So yeah, it was kind of what a lot of people expected. Trying to hear from folks too when it comes to analyzing some of the economics in dairy right now, and the cattle price is playing a big role there too. And I know we're going to hear a little more from Corey Geiger. I'm going to try and get that in a little bit later on or during the 7 o'clock hour now. Corey was honored as Industry Person of the Year at World Dairy, and Corey's a smart dude, as they would say in AgriTalk. He's a smart dude, yeah. Smart gentleman. He works with Cobank, so economics, number cruncher. I mean, he really has a lot of good insight. And he brought up a good analogy during our conversation, so I'll play that. And Corey, well-deserving of his award, as he worked with Ward Steeryman for many years, too. And I know during some afternoon segments yesterday, I had one gentleman from Indonesia talking about their dairy industry, which was interesting. Normal dairy size, what, 3 to 5 cows? And dairy's relatively new there. They're very early on. But I think I'm not sure if I had it during one of my segments, but he said Indonesia, the government said, hey, it's free milk for students and schools and all the way throughout school, free milk. And that was their way to promote dairy products. And, you know, they've only done it, I think, for a year and a half. And it seems, you know, a lot of folks that I've talked to over the years, too, have always said, why don't we, you know, offer these free products to youngsters, especially school students, you know, it just develop those healthy dairy habits at an early age is something they're going to carry on as they grow older. And there's some neat insight there and why they were here at World Dairy, because they were looking at genetics and what kind of technology, what kind of just basic information education they can bring back to their people too. So very fun to have that conversation as well. So we'll have more World Dairy Expo coverage today, and that's going to swell on over into next week as well here on Chasm Radio. So fun time. Appreciate our sponsorships and collaborations we did. We do appreciate those folks as well for being a part of our coverage and continued coverage here on AM 1150. And also tomorrow, Saturday morning, during our Central Minnesota Farm Report, we're going to feature Cheryl Moen from UtterTech. Cheryl and her husband Bruce, the originators of UtterTech, and Cheryl had a unique honor at World Dairy this year. So we'll hear all about that coming up on Saturday morning. Also had one more observation on the way back yesterday on the road. A lot of folks, well, I saw a couple deer. Must be deer season in Wisconsin. So a few folks had those strapped to the back of their cars. But yesterday on the way back, somebody must have hit a bear on the road. There was a bear living no more on the side of the road yesterday. Can't say I ever saw a bear on the side of the road, but I'm like, what is that big hit? That's a bear, Joe. Mm-hmm. Never seen a bear laying on the side of the road. So I'm assuming, I'm not sure what it got hit by, but man, didn't turn out so good for the bear. I'm sure it didn't turn out so good for the vehicle either. 655. Yosef, just some observations over there in Madison, Wisconsin at World Dairy. And what, next year they're going to celebrate, I think, a year number 60 as well. So I think later on today, as today's the final day, they will release next year's theme already, as they're always working ahead. They did make some announcements on Wednesday as well on some new upgrades to that whole grounds area for World Dairy.

0: Expo now. It's not just World Dairy held there every year. Well, it's held there every year, but there's other events all year round. So around the Alliant Energy Center, and they announced some upgrades, some additional facilities, upgrade to the show arena, and more. So yeah, it should be pretty exciting in the years ahead, as Dane County is where they hold it. Madison is in Dane County, and they're very, very much aware of how much they like hosting World Dairy Expo. 6:56, local temps. Some morning markets all coming up.
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0: Good morning. Yeah, the folks over there at Lake Henry Implement bring you local temps here this morning on CASM Radio. Local temps and morning markets. Let's begin local temperatures. We have 38 degrees. That is our morning low here in Albany this morning. Oh, let's see. What do we got going on here? Local temps, Twin Cities metro area at 44 degrees, Bemidji at 34, Roseau at 30, we have Thief River Falls at 34, Fauston at 32. The sister in Detroit Lakes texting in her temperature this morning. I don't know what the heck she's up to, but 41 degrees. That's what she has over there. Thank you, sis. She said today, she said, well, they're getting another trailer load of pumpkins in, I guess. I said, for what? I said, at work? She said, no, at home. I said, what do you mean at home? She wouldn't tell me what they're doing. And Susie, the neighbor, I talked to her. She said, 41. I said, Suze, what you up to today? She says, oh, I'm hauling a load of pumpkins. I said, for what? To who? And then she wouldn't tell me, and I guess I put two and two together. Why is Susie hauling pumpkins over to the sister's house? Oh, I wonder if they have their annual neighborhood Oktoberfest. I bet that's what's going on. Getting the ambiance all set in, huh? Watch out there. The pumpkins are going to be dancing this weekend, huh? Yeah, Susie, watch out. Make sure you clean out that beer stein from last year. Oh, yeah. Going to need to do that. International Falls at 36. Grand Rapids at 40. Duluth at 39. Grand Marais at the airport, 43. More closer to home, Fergus at 37. Alec at 41. Glenwood at 39. St. Cloud, 35. Brainerd at 35. Little Falls at 32, Mora 36, Moose Lake at 34, Grand Falls 35, New Ulm at 39, Faribault at 36, Rochester at 41 degrees. Local and statewide temps, and they're brought to you by Lake Henry Implement here this morning on Chasm Radio. Let's take a look at a few market details. What do we have going on there here for you on Chasm Radio? Market details here for this morning. And let's see here, just a recap on Wall Street from yesterday. I know we heard that earlier. As, yeah, seeing gas prices, what AAA gas price, what are they saying right now? Will they give us a detailed number and average here? It's coming down a little, but hey, don't kid anybody, it's still high.
5: AAA puts Friday's national average for a gallon of regular unleaded at $4.39. That's down from Thursday's $4.41. A week ago at this time, the national average was $4.49. Drivers in California continue paying the highest prices at roughly $6.40 a gallon. Switch to diesel anywhere in the country, and those prices are hovering around $6.37, down from $6.50 last week. I'm Michael Kastner.
0: All righty, Michael, thank you very much. Let's see here. Wall Street yesterday, we did end the day higher.
2: Oil prices saw a jump today with Brent crude trading around 4.6% higher at a little over $102 a barrel. U.S. West Texas Intermediate futures rose about 3% to about $93. Elsewhere, Micron shares were down today despite reporting better than expected quarterly results. At the closing bell, the Dow added 20 points to 50,926. The S&P 500 gained 14 points to 7,666. The NASDAQ rose 10 points to 26,871. With your market update, I'm Sarah Lee Kessler.
0: Already look at livestock. October live cattle yesterday, 62.5 higher, 219.30. December live cattle, 47.5 higher, 223.17. February live cattle, 37.5 higher, 225.45. October feeder cattle, $2.45 higher at 338.87. November feeders, $2.05 higher at 336.35. October lean hogs, $1.22 lower, 77.50. December hogs, 50 cents lower at 68.92 yesterday. Milk futures here this morning. October milk, a penny higher, 15.14. November, 2 cents higher at 15.98. Right now, 7:03, news and weather is coming up next.
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0: Hey, look at news here at 7 bells. Already 7:04 here in Central Minnesota. Good morning. I'm Joe Gill. It is also October Pork Month. Yeah, so get those pork loins going, pork chops going, pork sausage going. Get that bacon a sizzle in this morning, huh? It is October Pork Month, you betcha. So we'll be checking in with Minnesota Pork and those folks too. Yosef, I'll do a better job of doing that here this year and see what they're all up to as well in promoting pork. So yeah, we'll do that coming up. Oh, let's see here, 38 degrees, Joe. I know you already wet your whistle talking about bacon, but right now let's get to some news. Late and great news right now, world and national news, your breakfast edition here on Chasm Radio.
5: NBC News Radio, I'm Michael Kastner. President Trump is now one of the few presidents to visit a tribal nation while in office. Trump held a rally Thursday at the Choctaw Nation Event Center in southern Oklahoma, where he was getting his Republican followers pumped up for the midterm elections. He's now only the third president to visit the Choctaw Nation while in office, following Teddy Roosevelt and Barack Obama. President Trump says it shouldn't be very difficult to execute a death row inmate. Trump made the comment Thursday when he was asked by a reporter about the botched execution of Krista Pike in Tennessee. She survived two lethal injections on Wednesday.
7: Well, that was an interesting situation, but you're going to have to speak to Tennessee about it. Whether or not they're going to go forward.
5: Tennessee Governor Bill Lee has announced a pause of executions in the state for the rest of the year, which would mean postponing an execution that had been scheduled for December 3rd. Pike remains hospitalized. The Indian pilot stabbed mid-flight says he couldn't let everyone else die. More from Mark Mayfield.
8: Smit Machar was the captain of

0: a fly Dubai passenger plane that was taking 174 people from Dubai to Israel earlier this week when he was stabbed in the cockpit by his co-pilot, who was subdued by passengers. Earlier today, Machar spoke from his hospital bed in a video call to Indian Prime Minister Narendra Modi and said he kept fighting because he could not let everybody else die. Modi praised his bravery and said his presence of mind saved lives. I'm Mark Mayfield.
1: The body of a woman who went missing when a medical helicopter crashed in the water off of California's Catalina Island has been recovered. Catalina Hernandez was the patient who was being flown to a hospital on the mainland when the helicopter crashed Wednesday night. Michael Kastner, NBC News Radio.
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3: Good morning. Some news. We'll get some local and statewide news coming up here on Chasm Radio this morning here on AM 1150. News yesterday out of St. Paul, Governor Walz issued an executive order providing immediate relief to Minnesota's ag, timber, and other industries yesterday. The executive order authorizes vehicles transporting ag and forest products to exceed regular weight limits by up to 10% on state and local highways. This will allow producers and haulers to move more products per trip. The order is aimed to help conserve fuel and reduce costs during the critical harvest season. On the flip side, two leading Minnesota Democrats on the Senate A committee are pushing Governor Walz to ease up diesel prices. Ag Chair Eric Putnam of St. Cloud and Vice Chair Rob Kupek of Moorhead, they want the governor to allow farmers to use red dye diesel to move crops like sugar beets, corn, and soybeans to market. That would save them roughly 32 cents per gallon on regular diesel fuel. More from Ag Chair Eric Putnam.
4: Oh, they're killing them. They're absolutely killing them. And it's not like it was a fun time to be a farmer already anyway. You know, when you have the drought this summer, and then you have, you know, fluctuating prices here and there, and then you have the tariffs that are still destroying farmers too. You have to put these tariffs, and then you know, have this incredible price of diesel, partially again because of the war in Iran, and it's just a nightmare.
3: And Putnam says on every 100-gallon fill-up, that's big savings, and the consumers and farmers and drivers and truckers would all benefit.
4: It's really hard to be a farmer right now. And we feel that too, right? So it's hard on the farmer, but if it costs them extra money to get their products to market, then we end up paying more too.
3: No, the price of diesel is about $6.25 a gallon. Putnam says he's not sure if the governor would have to call a special session or not to change the tax. So more on that coming up, but right now let's get some more local and statewide news here this morning on Chasm Radio.
5: This is Minnesota News Network. I'm John Anderson. The attorney for Renee Good's family says justice will prevail in the case against the ICE agent and the federal government for the shooting that took the life of Renee. Antonio Romanucci said,
6: "We will work tirelessly to ensure that the rule of law does prevail, that democracy does not die, that our country moves forward under its principles, and we will ensure that our civil rights are preserved in the name of Renee Good."
5: The family has filed two lawsuits against the federal government for the deadly shooting and for violating Renee's civil rights. It's been a deadly summer on Minnesota roads, and law enforcement has been busy writing tickets for speeding. The Minnesota Department of Public Safety Office of Traffic Safety reports that more than 300 agencies across Minnesota issued more than 51,000 speeding citations during the annual summer enforcement campaign. During the period of Memorial Day through Labor Day, also known as the 100 deadliest days on the road, Minnesota had 154 traffic deaths. That was an increase of 40 lives lost from the previous year. High prices at the grocery store and gas pump may have consumers worried about their holiday budgets. But University of Minnesota marketing professor George John says Those highly visible prices can have an outsized effect on how people feel about the economy.
7: We think about how much we spent in gas last month. We think about how much I spent in ground beef because these are salient items. And so we react to that. But honestly, if you look at the data, it's driven more by the overall economy. And the overall economy is surprisingly strong.
5: George says overall income and broader economic conditions can be more important to holiday spending than the price of any single product. This is MNN.
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8: To find out more, go to AtticusLLC.com.
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3: Good morning. We'll look at weather coming up and your morning funeral announcements as well. Just a reminder here on, dairy margin coverage program there. It looks like there's going to be a small payment triggered here for August. We'll give you some details on that. That's coming up right now. It is your Brownfield update here at 7:15.
8: Mark Dorenkamp with Agribusiness News on Brownfield. Ag groups are closely watching how the EPA and Department of Health and Human Services glyphosate review could impact product availability for farmers. Elizabeth Burns-Thompson with the Modern Ag Alliance says the pesticide is currently undergoing a mandatory 15-year labeling evaluation.
14: They go back in and they re-review the science. They re-review the application. There is an incredible amount of rigor that goes into product registrations.
8: The August soybean crush was the largest for the month on record. The USDA says 210 million bushels of beans were used to produce meal and oil, down 12 million from July, but up 12 million from August 2025. And demand for corn to be used in ethanol production continues to be solid.
15: The USDA says 478 million bushels of corn were used to make fuel alcohol during August 2026, slightly more than in July and 4% above August 2025. Mark Dorenkamp, Brown Field.
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3: Good morning. 38 degrees here in central Minnesota. We'll get that late and great weather coming up. Yeah, referring to that dairy margin coverage, it did trigger a small August payment for those with a 950 coverage, a 16 cent per hundredweight payment. Stearns County FSA, they already kicked out that payment already, so producers who pay their 2026 premium in full will find this amount in their accounts. Now, some projections are suggesting future payments for the remaining months of 2026, but once again, those are projections. They are projections, but a 16 cent per hundredweight payment based on that 950 coverage. And according to Stearns County, those payments are already out the door already. So, yeah. All right. 38 degrees. Joel, you're way behind. Let's take a look at weather and weatherology.
21: Chasm weather.
22: Lots of sunshine early in our forecast, but a small system works its way through the area tonight and Saturday, bringing with it a few clouds and a chance of seeing some light rain. Then we'll have high pressure build back into the area late Saturday, and will continue to dominate the area on Sunday and into the work week. This will bring the sunshine back to the area.

0: Taking a closer look at our forecast, lots of sunshine, high 62. Tonight, increasing clouds, chance of light rain, low of 47. I'm Laura Lockwood on AM 1150, KASM.
1: Alrighty, Laura, getting a report over there in that Melrose area. They're seeing a little frosty frost on the ground over there, possibly over there in that Melrose area, huh? So, yeah, which doesn't surprise me. It does feel a little chilly. We have 38 for a low here at the radio station, so a couple areas may did drop a little lower. So let's look at your weather here this morning. 7:21, we'll check in at Sauk Center Schools coming up. A time now for your morning funeral announcements. 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The Shelley Funeral Homes of Little Falls, Pierce, Swanville, and Onamia, Cold Spring Floral and Gifts, and the Patton Shod Funeral and Cremation Service, Sauk Center, Melrose, Freeport, and Gray Eagle. A funeral service for Ambrose Ambi Schneider, age 85, of Albany. Service to be held today at 11 at the Seven Dollars Church in Albany. A time for visitation and be 1 hour before the services for Ambrose Ambi Schneider, age 85. Mass of Christian burial for Claire Primus. And services will be held at the Christ the King Church in Browerville. That'll be held Friday today at 11. A visitation will be 1 hour before the Mass. A burial will be at St. Mary's Cemetery in Long Prairie at 2 o'clock for Claire Primus. A funeral service for Robert Bob Whitcup, age 88, of Albany. That'll be held today at 11 at the St. Anthony Church in St. Anthony. A visitation will be from 10 till service time this morning. Once again for Robert Bob Whitcup, age 88, of Albany. A funeral service for Andrea Andy Rivets, age 57, of Little Falls. That'll be Friday at 11 at the Lemire Funeral Home in Little Falls. A visitation will be this morning from 9 till 11 at the funeral home for Andrea Andy Rivets, age 57. A funeral mass for John Jack Sealhammer, age 94, of St. Cloud. That'll be held today at 11 at St. Andrew's Church in Brainerd. A visitation will start at 10 a.m. Once again for John Jack Sealhammer, age 94. Memorial services for Marcel Lester Sonny Hayes, age 87, of Harding. Memorial service will be at 6 tonight at the Lemire Funeral Home in Little Falls. A visitation will start at 4 this afternoon at the funeral home for Marcel Lester Sonny Hayes, age 87. A funeral service for Corrine Faber, age 90, of Sartell. That will be held at 10:30 Saturday at St. Peter's Church in St. Cloud. A visitation will be 1 hour before the Mass at the church for Corrine Faber, age 90. Mass of Christian burial for Dolores Orth, age 93, of Sauk Center. That'll be at 10:30 Saturday at St. Paul's Church in Sauk Center. A visitation will be 5 till 7 tonight. That's at the Patton Shod Funeral Home, Sauk Center. And from 9:30 till 10:15 at the church on Saturday. A rosary will be held tonight at 6 for Dolores Orth, age 93. A funeral service for Richard Krieger, age 84, of Cold Spring. That'll be Saturday at 11 at the St. Boniface Church in Cold Spring. A visitation will be 4 till 7 tonight at the Wenner Funeral Home in Cold Spring. And from 9 till 10:45 Saturday at the Church Narthex for Richard Krieger, age 84. Memorial services for Thomas Tom Stangler, age 86, of Freeport. That'll be Saturday at 11 at the Patton Shod Funeral Home in Melrose. A visitation will be 9:30 till 11 Saturday for Thomas Tom Stangler, age 86. A mass of Christian burial for John Mamlock, age 96, of Mendota Heights, formerly of St. Cloud. That'll be Monday at 11 and St. Paul's Church. A visitation will be 1 hour before the services for John Mamlock, age 96. A funeral for Joseph Dobek, age 63, of Richmond. That'll be Tuesday at 11:30 at the St. Peter and Paul Church in Richmond. A visitation will be Monday night, 4 till 7, at the Winter Funeral Home in Richmond. And a Tuesday morning from 10 till 11:15 in the church gathering space for Joseph Dobek, age 63, of Richmond. And those are your funeral announcements for this morning. Here on Chasm Radio, 37 degrees. That is our new morning low.
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4: 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Here's a kill attempt off of a block and down. Albany gets the side out.
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1: Well, it's time to do that. Check out what's going on over there at Sauk Center, and the world famous Brent Leeser joining us. Brent, good morning.
5: Good morning, Joe. How are you doing?
1: Hey, we're hanging in there. How was the week on over there at Sauk Center?
5: Good. It's our homecoming week, so it's been, a lot of action taking place.
1: Boy, some, I'm sure, royalty walking around the hallways at the school, I would imagine.
5: Yeah, we do. We have a great group of seniors, and Nora Thompson and Grant Lynchide were our homecoming queen and king.
1: Well, that sounds good as well. Anybody milking goats or throwing hay bales at all for stunts or anything this week?
5: You know what? There is a FFA petting zoo today if you want to come on over.
1: Well, I think we're taking donations, and if we can raise enough money, we're going to have Randy kiss a goat or something over there. So.
5: Right. I'm sure we'd have to get a couple pails for, it'd be a lot of cash put in there, I'm sure.
1: You're darn right. did you have volleyball at home last night? Or?
5: Yes, we did. We had a conference matchup with Bold, and the girls came out. It was a tough first set, back and forth, and Bold had a little bit of lead, but our girls ended up winning the first one, and then we're able to take the entire match in three sets.
1: Alrighty, and then I would assume a home football game. Who do you guys got on the schedule?
5: We have Osakis, so nice, kind of a non-conference. I know conference football doesn't exist anymore, but kind of a close district game, you could say, and our neighbors, to the northwest.
1: That sounds good. Any pregame activities, any homecoming activities we need to be aware of at all? Or?
5: Yeah, our sports boosters, our Main Streeter Activity Booster Club, they'll have a tailgate party and meal. There'll be some face painting and a few things like that. So you can encourage Randy to get a new look if you want.
1: Oh, boy. I don't know if they have that much paint. I mean, I don't know if they can work miracles over there. but a little food and football, that'll attract a few folks. So.
5: Absolutely. Yeah, overall, it was a good week. Our swim and dive team were in action twice this week. And then our tennis team, They competed on Wednesday, beat Osakis 5-2, and then went up to Long Prairie and won 5-2 their match sets. And they have their big conference tournament tomorrow, I should say, and then they're ready postseason, ready next week.
1: Boy, I know when October rolls around there, it's tennis, cross country, they're talking postseason time already, so.
5: Absolutely. Yeah, speaking of cross country, we have you only get one home meet a year, and we're competing next Tuesday at the Lynx. That's kind of our home course for our cross-country teams, boys and girls. So it'll be exciting to come out and watch them compete.
1: Mm-hmm. That sounds good. I need a reporter there, so maybe if you could run along, that would be great, Brent, and report back to us. So.
5: Right, might have to have the AED handy.
1: Yeah, that's true. That's for darn sure. Or a little wig, and we'll just kind of pull you, you know, get a couple, you know, Husky dogs or some Clydesdales or something, so.
5: Right, I'll do the downhill stretch.
1: You darn right. Well, Brent, thank you for the update. Good luck to the Main Streeters and wrapping up their homecoming week this week over there at Sauk Center Schools. Brent, thanks again for your time.
5: Thanks a lot, Joe. Good morning, Grandma. Hope you have a great one.
1: Hey, have a good day. Brent Leeser over there at Sauk Center Schools. His report brought to you by Sauk Center Dairy Queen. The perfect day for a Snickers blizzard, I've been told.
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11: This is Minnesota News Network. I'm John Anderson. The proposed merger between Health Partners and Essentia Health spent time under the microscope during a Senate Health and Human Services Committee. Senator Elise Mann of Edina says,
12: no one is walking around shopping for the best price in the middle of their heart attack. And I agree with a comment that was made earlier that it is a tough market because of policies made in rooms like this.
11: Mann says consolidation is not the answer when it comes to providing the best care and the most affordable prices. A new race record for Grandma's Marathon, and this is for registration. Race officials announced the 8,000 entries for the marathon sold out in a new record of 174 minutes. The half marathon was also a record 58 minutes to sell all 7,500 entries. All races are now full for next year's 51st year of the marathon. Race weekend is scheduled for June 17th through the 19th. This is M&M.
13: Army JAG officer, veteran, prosecutor, and lifelong Minnesotan, Ron Schutz has spent his life fighting for Minnesota. Now Ron Schutz is running for Attorney General to restore integrity in government. As a prosecutor, he took on dangerous criminals and put them behind bars. As a trial attorney, he took on big corporations and won. As your next Attorney General, Ron Schutz will stop the fraudsters taking advantage of Minnesota taxpayers, enforce the law, and retire Keith Ellison's pro-crime agenda. 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If you're tired of paying into the system and watching criminals take advantage of it, on November 3rd, vote Ron Schutz for Attorney General and put an end to Keith Ellison's pro-crime agenda. Paid advertisement paid for by Ron for MNAG.
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3: Chasm Weather.

0: Lots of sunshine early in our forecast, but a small system works its way through the area tonight and Saturday, bringing with it a few clouds and a chance of seeing some light rain. And we'll have high pressure build back into the area late Saturday, and will continue to dominate the area on Sunday and into the work week. This will bring the sunshine back to the area. Taking a closer look at our forecast, lots of sunshine, high 62. Tonight, increasing clouds, chance of light rain, low 47. I'm Laura Lockwood on AM 1150, KASM.
1: Alrighty, Laura, thank you very much. Record high for this day, 89, back in 2023. Record low, 22 degrees back in 1974. Getting a few areas of reports of some light frost over there in that Melrose area. And also 6 miles south of Freeport. Yeah. Some light frost over there too this morning. So yeah, 38 degrees. No wind here this morning. Humidity 92%. Pressure slowly rising at 30.38 on our ERCOS Technology Weather Center station here on AM 1150. There you go. Look at weather. We got more coming up. Ag events, markets. We got so much stuff coming up here. I'm going to cross my fingers. We'll sneak it all in here before 8 o'clock.
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1: Alrighty, you'll look at a few ag events. I mentioned today is the final day of World Dairy Expo in Madison, Wisconsin. International Holstein Show is underway. Got that rolling. Trade show is open 9 till 4, final day of that. Oh, let's see, you got some virtual farm tours going on. Oh, let's see here. Yeah, going to be the Holstein.

0: again by the Minnesota Corn Growers Association. Some new funding is available to Minnesota livestock producers to help prevent wolf attacks. A total of $25,000 funded by the U.S. Fish and Wildlife Services will be awarded to the Minnesota Department of Ag. So receiving some of that funding, now folks will be available to apply for a grant to obtain some of that funding. It's an 80-20 cost share measure there, and applicants must register to do that before December 18th. Go to their website for additional information at the Minnesota Department of Ag. Other ag events, what else is on the docket there? Next hay auction on the schedule here, Yosef. We just had an hay auction. We'll get those results on a future report. Next hay auction is going to be Thursday, October 15th over there at the Legacy Hay Auction and Office Site in beautiful Sauk Center, Minnesota. There you go. That's a look at a few ag events here for this morning. It is October Pork Month. We salute all of those invested in working and all inside that swine industry for making all those delicious products. Their hard work making a payoff for so many during October Pork Month. So hats off to them during the month of October and all year long as well. Your ag events also brought to you this morning by
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0: Good morning, Chocolate Milk and Donut time this morning. 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This morning, as we turn the crank on our winner bucket here, we select a winner here this morning, and it looks like it's Eric Murden over there in Avon this morning. Eric, good morning. I drew your card. You are a half-gallon, half-dozen winner. Eric, you can double up your prize to a full gallon and a full dozen. Give me a call at 845-2184. That's Eric Murden in Avon, our chocolate milk and donut winner. Eric, give me a call, 845-2184, here this morning. Eric Murden in Avon, our chocolate milk and donut winner this morning on Chasm Radio. Let's get a few market details right now. 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
2: 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We had a nice little run last Friday. Then yesterday, we started our sale at 1 o'clock. We had no hay yesterday. We got a lot of demand for hay. We had five, six people standing there waiting. So if you guys got extra hay or straw you want to sell, bring her on up. Started our sale at 1 o'clock. Had a nice run. We didn't get done until about 10:30 last night. So nice big run. A thousand-some head again. I didn't get the exact count, so I don't want to tell you guys the exact count, but it was the north side of 1,000. Nice big run, them baby calves. Them Holstein baby calves, 850 to 975. Then small and common ones, 700 to 850. Then beef crosses, good front-end kind from 1100 to 1350. Extreme top over 1400. Small and common Jersey crosses and stuff would be discounted, you know, from that. Nice run of feeder cattle yesterday. We had a lot of them kind of cattle that them guys buy in the spring and take them home and back in the fall for them pastures and for them green acre deals. And we had a lot of them cattle weighing from 700 to 900. Smaller groups and they from 210 to 270 a pound on beef crosses and Holsteins 185 to 210. Then beef starter calves from 1400 to 1700. Didn't have no Holstein starts really this week. Come yesterday, just a couple and they sold well.

0: cattle yesterday. We had a couple groups of bred beef cows. They bring 1,800 to 2,500. Killer cattle yesterday. We had a nice run of killer cattle yesterday. Just on them, sit around them 300 head of fat cattle. That good beef cross fat cattle bring from 205 to 215 with extreme top of 215. Them Holstein fats bring from 198 to 207, extreme top of 209. If they were kind of them age-year heifers or silage fed things, stuff like that, they flirt on either side of $1.90. So killer bulls yesterday, a lot of killer bulls again, 20-some killer bulls. That good bulls bring from 180 to 205 on extreme top, most of them 180 to 195. And nice run of them killer cows yesterday. We had nice running cows. I'd say we flirted on either side of 250 to 300 total head of cows. Them cows, some good fat cows, bring from 130 to 154, and a few younger heifer egg kinds bring from 155 to 180. Them good cutter kind of cows, 110 to 130. Poor yielder kind of cows, $1.05 to $1.15, very few under $1.05 unless this or that was wrong. This Friday we have a regular dairy sale. Believe it or not, a month that's flown by, we'll have our special horse and tack sale on Friday night. We'll have lots of horses, lots of tack. We'll be busy and we'll turn the calendar to the next day and we'll have an all animal sale and miscellaneous, you name it. Next Tuesday, right back to Long Prairie, right back with our regular sale, and just keep the busted truck. And you want me on that farm, 320-266-724. We're family-owned, we're family-run, and when you boys are in the field, take caution and be careful. We appreciate the business. Thank you.
1: All righty, Brad, thank you. You have a good day as well. Long Prairie Livestock, Brad Thielen, joins us weekly here on Chasm Radio. Also, let's see here, let's make our way to General Rental. 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You might want to do that. Pressure washer, generator. Maybe have a little fall festivities. 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General Rental, 845-RENT, right off I-94, Mance County Road. 41 Albany, General Rental.
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4: 2026 could be considered the year of the energy market. I'm Mark Oppel, your bottom line report to end the week. With 9 months of trade now in the books, we review our list of 48 commodities, how their performance rates since New Year's. Conflicts in Iraq and Ukraine, of course, have had energy way out in front nearly all year long. As of today, heating oil, gasoline, and crude oil remain numbers 1, 2, and 3 on the list, with heating oil up 388% since New Year's. Soybean oil is the only ag commodity in the top 10, coming in number 7 after 9 months, up 43% on the year. Wheat, though, just outside the top 10, number 11, up 29%. Soybeans, number 14 on the list of 48, they're up 21%. Oats, up 20%. Corn comes in at number 24, up 7%. No surprise, livestock futures have not fared well, especially the second half of the year. We'll take a look at livestock futures as we continue. This is the Bottom Line Report. On our list of 48 commodities to date, feeder cattle barely in the green, up 3% since New Year's. Live cattle has slipped into the red for the year, now down 1.5%. Lean hogs at number 45 out of 48, down 24%. I'm Mark Oppold, wishing you a profitable day, a profitable fourth quarter.

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7: Good morning, 7:53. Eric Murden, he was tuning in earlier this morning, our chocolate milk and donuts. Yeah, thank you very much, Eric. He was tuning in and doubled up his prize to a full gallon and a full dozen. You betcha. Chocolate milk and donuts, a double dipper winner. Yeah, 1 gallon, 1 dozen going out to Eric. Thank you, Eric. Appreciate you tuning in and calling in earlier this morning here on Chasm Radio. Let's see, what else do we have for you? Had some NFL football last night. Yeah, the Browns beat the Steelers 27-24 Thursday night football. Mm-hmm. Yeah, I didn't watch. I guess I'll be honest. I didn't know there was Thursday night football. I think there's, Thursday, Friday, Saturday, Sunday, Monday football now? Yeah, I guess I need to pay attention a little bit, huh? Traveling through Wisconsin and being at World Dairy Boy, everybody talking about the Brewers. I had to admit, I said, I don't follow baseball too close anymore. I'm still in the time frame of Kirby Puckett and Mark McGwire and Sammy Sosa and Ricky Henderson and Barry Bonds. That's, I think, my baseball brain stopped right there in that generation there. Late 90s was probably it. It's weird. That was when college took place. So I don't know if there's a correlation why baseball knowledge stops right there, but. Anyhow, 40 degrees, Joe, that's a different topic for a different day. We'll get your mid-morning market update coming up.
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7: Boy, I know what song's going to be in my brain today. Time now for your mid-morning market update this morning here on Chasm Radio. 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Shannon Nelson, Brad Herkinoff. Guess who I saw at World Dairy? I saw Brad Herkinoff. Yeah, he was at World Dairy. Yeah, I talked to him for a while on Wednesday at World Dairy. And he was there taking in a bunch of stuff, talking about folks and... And you know what? He said, you know, quite a few folks talking about constructing new facilities on their farm or doing some upgrades, he said, or maybe planning for next year, he said. That's been some of the conversation, he says. And he says the price hasn't been very strong for milk, but believe it or not, there is some optimism out there. So it was nice to visit with Brad over there at World Dairy and Compeer Financial. You can talk to Brad or talk to Shannon, or heck, you can even... you know, talk to Lane Meyer if you want about all your ag lending needs. 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Let's take a look at local corn and soybean numbers at ADM. You make your way to ADM in St. Cloud this morning. Your cash corn and a soybean price. There we go. Yosef, Mr. Computer, is going to say, here you go there, Gilly. We have corn at ADM at 430 for October and November. Soybean price, September, October, November soybean price. That's at 1202. Butter and cheese yesterday. We see butter 2 cents lower, $1.34. Cheddar blocks 3 1/4 higher, $1.30 1/4. Cheddar barrels, no change at $1.45 1/4. How about milk futures? Class 3 milk here this morning. We do have class 3 milk, October a penny higher, 15.14. November a penny higher, 15.97. December a penny higher at 16.31. Yeah, 16.31 as well. Also, just a reminder, dairy margin coverage, DMC did trigger a small August payment for those with a 950 coverage. A 16 cent per hundredweight payment was triggered. Already here in Stearns County, their FSA said payments are already out, and producers who paid their 2026 premium in full will find that dollar value in their account already. That's from Stearns County. So there you go. That's a look at a few mid-morning market details brought to you by Compeer Financial this morning.
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7: 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Fat beef heifers weighing 1645 at 208. Dairy beef cross steers weighing 1718 at 216. 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Next at Fergus Falls is October 6th, their auction, already expecting 300 head for their next sale coming up on Tuesday next week. And want more details? Reach out to Fergus Falls Livestock at 218 998 0-5.

0: 561.
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0: 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We'll check in on Central Livestock, recap their Tuesday sale coming up. 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
0: 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Let's begin with a look at some news, world and national news.
4: NBC News Radio, I'm Michael Kastner. More U.S. forces are heading to the Middle East as President Trump issues a dire warning to Iran, accept a fair deal, or cease to exist. James Gooderson reports the comments come after Trump rejected Iran's latest ceasefire proposal.
5: Both Iran and the U.S. sort of had a bit of reignition of talks when they were at the UN General Assembly. But really, it just feels like it's back and forth and back and forth again.
4: Trump told reporters yesterday that more oil is flowing out of the Strait of Hormuz since even before the start of the war, with the U.S. Navy in full control of the waterway. Meanwhile, reports say a Marine Expeditionary Unit and the USS Theodore Roosevelt are heading to the region, which would bring the total number of carriers in the area to 3. There are a lot of questions after the Tennessee death row inmate who survived an execution by lethal injection is now in critical condition. More from Mark Mayfield.
6: Krista Pike's attorneys said she's receiving life-saving medical care after Wednesday's failed execution. She reportedly was still breathing and snoring after receiving 2 doses of pentobarbital. One of her lawyers said he saw at least 7 needles go into Pike's arm during the execution attempt. Her attorneys are now calling for Governor Bill Lee to commute her sentence. Lee has issued a stay on all executions in Tennessee for now.
4: New York's Governor Kathy Hochul is appointing Attorney General Letitia James as special prosecutor in the Cornell University frat house gang rape case. More from Scott Pringle.
7: James will be replacing the local district attorney after Hochul says serious questions have been raised about the decision by the DA not to prosecute an alleged sex assault. A former student filed a civil suit accusing frat members of raping her at a party in 2024.
4: Before the opening bell, stock futures are on the rise. Michael Kastner, NBC News Radio.
0: Hey, look at news details here this morning. News update also brought to you by Shady Sunset Bay, St. Anna.

0: Today's Friday. 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Circle Sunday. It's not just football day. 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Every Sunday, 11 till 3 at Shady Sunset Bay in St. Anna. Say hi to Mitchell and the crew. They'll treat you right. Shady Sunset Bay in St. Anna. Time now for more news there, Yosef. We get some local and statewide news. We track down the folks at the Minnesota News and Network here this morning. Currently 41 degrees right now in central Minnesota.
1: This is Minnesota News Network. I'm John Anderson. Hundreds of thousands of Minnesotans are facing significantly more expensive health insurance next year. The average increase for individual and small group insurance plans is 17% for 2027. The state's Department of Commerce announced Thursday, raising costs for the 203,000 and 184,000 Minnesotans covered by individual and small group plans, respectively. Health insurance have raised rates by double-digit increases for 2 years in a row. Three large healthcare mergers are in the works, with the latest one announced this week between Health Partners and Essentia Health. During a Senate committee hearing, Senator Elise Mann said mergers are not the best plan for patients.
2: The answer to a tough market is not consolidation and decreasing of services and increasing of cost and making it so people can't get care. That worsens the market.
1: Republican Senator Bill Liske of Lonsdale agrees it starts with lawmakers.
3: We have to have a discussion across the board. Why is our healthcare system failing? Why are they consolidating? What policy have we made as a government body that is impacting them to the negative? And we need to have a better, more honest approach to that.
1: Health Partners and Essentia hope to have their merger completed by the first of the year. If you need to fill up the tank for the weekend, gas prices dropped again across Minnesota. A gallon of regular unleaded cost $4.24 this morning after another 2-cent drop. The price has dropped 13 cents since last week. And the price of diesel is also dropping, now averaging $6.21 a gallon, a drop of 12 cents since last week. This comes after a record-high September for the national average for gas prices, according to AAA. This is MNN.
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A look at Central Livestock Association in Albany recapping their Tuesday, September 29th auction. Fed beef steers, finished steers at 216.50 to 219. Your mixed grade at 209 to 215. Fed beef heifers, 210 to 217. Mixed grade at 205 to 210. Your fed dairy cross steers and heifers at 203 to 218. Holstein steers $1.98.50 to $2.09, mixed grade $1.72 to $1.97.50. The cows mostly brought $1.12 to $1.27, high yielders $1.30 to $1.44, your thin and shelly $1.09 and lower. Market bulls $1.71 to $1.89. Baby calf market at Central Livestock, Holstein calves at $6.50. to $900 by the head,

0: No test on the started calves. Your crossbred beef calves were 1085 to 1425. Lighter, weaker, younger calves at $500 and lower. May look at Central Livestock recapping their Tuesday, September 29th auction.
1: Army JAG officer, veteran, prosecutor, and lifelong Minnesotan, Ron Schutz has spent his life fighting for Minnesota. Now Ron Schutz is running for Attorney General to restore integrity in government. As a prosecutor, he took on dangerous criminals and put them behind bars. As a trial attorney, he took on big corporations and won. As your next Attorney General, Ron Schutz will stop the fraudsters taking advantage of Minnesota taxpayers, enforce the law, and retire Keith Ellison's pro-crime agenda. Keith Ellison has led a culture of corruption, allowing criminals to steal billions of dollars from Minnesota taxpayers, pardoning a child rapist, and turning a blind eye to fraud at every level of government. If you're tired of paying into the system and watching criminals take advantage of it, on November 3rd, vote Ron Schutz for Attorney General and put an end to Keith Ellison's pro-crime agenda. Paid advertisement paid for by Ron for MNAG.
2: Chasm weather.
3: Lots of sunshine early in our forecast, but a small system works its way through the area tonight and Saturday, bringing with it a few clouds and a chance of seeing some light rain. Then we'll have high pressure build back into the area late Saturday, and will continue to dominate the area on Sunday and into the work week. This will bring the sunshine back to the area. Taking a closer look at our forecast, lots of sunshine, high 62. Tonight, increasing clouds, chance of light rain, low 47. I'm Laura Lockwood on AM 1150, KASF.
0: Alrighty, Laura, thank you very much. 42 right now is our current temp, and morning high, morning low of 37. Yesterday's high, 64 degrees. Yeah, should be a dry day today here. Yeah. So we'll keep an eye on that forecast for you. Just a few areas south of Freeport, Melrose, just maybe a little light frost over there by Lake Mariah. I got a call, too, this morning. They said, yeah, just a little nip of some frost there in some of those areas as well. Appreciate the calls here this morning. 42 degrees, a look at weather and weatherology here this morning. Yeah, we got Rockin' Randy Sports Scoreboard. Randy stretching out. Oh, yeah, he said he's got, his knee is giving him issues. He said he's going to brace it up. He said Velcro that thing together, and he said he'll be up and at him for Sports Scoreboard here shortly.
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Randy Rothstein in on this Friday morning, the second day of October 2026. 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Albany Husky girls volleyball team, the big win last night over Pequot Lakes. Huskies winning 3-2 last night, 3-2. So, Husky girls get ready now for New London Spicer. New London Spicer ended up losing last night. So their first loss of the season, they're 17-1. That'll be a test for the Albany Husky girls volleyball team on Monday night. Monday night I'll have that broadcast here on KASM Radio. So, yeah, normally Huskies don't play on Monday nights. Usually it's Tuesdays and Thursdays. But, they'll have the Wildcats Monday night from New London Spicer High School. That should be a good one. Should be a good one. Coming up tonight, well, it's Albany Husky football. Yeah, football against the Mille Lacs Wolves right here at Albany High School. Kirby and Max with the broadcast. That'll get started in that 7 o'clock tonight kickoff from Michael Field and Herges Stadium. Over on KDDG tonight, Sauk Center football. They'll be home against Osakis this evening as they celebrate homecoming as well. So homecoming at both Sauk Center and Albany tonight with football games. Last night, the Albany Huskies cross-country team raced at Foley. Great day for running. The Albany girls and boys teams performed well, said Coach Michael Lipinski. The boys varsity team finished second. Congratulations. The girls varsity team finished second, and the boys C-Squad team finished first. So things are looking up for the Albany cross-country program. Runners of the week for the Albany Husky boys, Connor Gannon. Connor followed up a big PR at Roy Griek with another solid race in Foley. Connor was one of the top runners, finished with a time of 18:31. And the girls' runner of the week, Sydney Dingman. Sydney continues to have a great senior season. She was one of the top runners and finished with a time of 21:37. So congratulations to the boys and girls runners of the week for the cross-country squad. Minnesota Wild in action last night, opening up their season. Nice win, 3-1 over the Nashville Predators. Nick Pelingo scored his first goal of the year. Blake Coleman, Kirill Kaprizov also found the back of the net. And Minnesota hopes for back-to-back wins when it hosts the Boston Bruins tomorrow at Grand Casino Arena. So, yeah, watch for this Blake Coleman. He played pretty good last night. Saw some good minutes on the ice for Blake Coleman last night. Other news in Minnesota sports this morning. The Vikings hope to remain perfect in week number 4. They host the Miami Dolphins on Sunday at U.S. Bank Stadium. In other news, the Vikes assigned a cornerback, Natrone Brooks, to the practice squad yesterday. Neighbors to the east, the Green Bay Packers, hoping to bounce back from their recent loss in prime time after falling to the Falcons on Thursday. Last week, Green Bay visits the Tampa Bay Buccaneers on Sunday at Raymond James Stadium. The Packers could be without defensive tackle Anthony Campbell and offensive lineman Aaron Banks and Jacob Monk after all three players missed the first 2 days of practice this week. Milwaukee Brewers in baseball, they're getting ready to open up the postseason. They'll host San Diego for Game 1 of their National League Division Series from American Family Field. Jacob Mizorowski expected to be on the hill today on Saturday for the Brew Crew. Otherwise, college football coming up tomorrow. It'll be the Golden Gophers hosting Michigan tomorrow, Huntington Bank Stadium.
That game set to start at 11 o'clock tomorrow. 11 o'clock tomorrow. Michigan at Minnesota in college football. Gophers 3-1. We'll see if they can handle the Wolverines. Now, Iowa defeated the defeated Michigan last week. Last second score. So the Wolverines probably will be looking at a little revenge for a fellow Big Ten team. Elsewhere in sports this morning, had some baseball playoffs. Those wild cards. Atlanta taking on Philadelphia, and it was all Atlanta. As the Braves move on in the playoffs, beating Philadelphia, Atlanta jumped to a 5-0 lead. 5-0 lead, and would defeat the Phillies 6-2 in their Game 3. It's the only wild card series that went three games. So they're going to play. Atlanta takes on the Los Angeles Dodgers in the National League Division Series on Saturday. Milwaukee gets the Padres in the National League. And then over in the American League, close proximity here for the White Sox. Yeah, Chicago White Sox get the Cleveland Guardians, a pair of American League Central teams. And then the Yankees, they get the Tampa Bay Rays, and both teams familiar with each other in the East. So those division series start as well this weekend. Otherwise, NASCAR, the Cup Series playoffs roll into Sin City this weekend. The field squares off the South Point 400 from Las Vegas Motor Speedway. Coming up on Sunday, Kyle Larson leads the chase standings after securing victories in two of the last three races. Denny Hamlin, Christopher Bell, Joey Logano, Ryan Blaney round out the top five of 16 eligible drivers vying for the championship. That's going to do it. That's a look at sports. Sports Scoreboard Show here on KASM for a Friday morning here in Chasm Land. 42 degrees.

0: Why are big corporations and the ultra-wealthy working to elect Sue Eck? 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Zach Dorholt will fight for us. 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
5: Well, currently in Albany, 42 degrees. I had frost on my windshield this morning. Parked my car outside last night. And yep, frost on the windshield where I literally... I didn't scrape it, but I took the windshield washer fluid, and it took quite some time to get the frost off the windshield. I noticed some of the rooftops by my place had frost on them, too. So there were areas last night here in central Minnesota that did get some frost. And, boy, are the colors magnificent this morning driving in of the leaves. The leaf color is amazing right now as we are transitioning into fall pretty quickly here. Get a little rain in the forecast maybe tonight and tomorrow. And then sounds like 5, 6, 7 days of nice weather, nice fall weather. Headed our way beginning on Sunday. Forecasted high for today, 62. With a low of 47 tonight. A few showers in the forecast for late tonight and Saturday. Otherwise, Sunday 62, Monday 61, Tuesday 71. The ladybugs in. Box elder bugs will be back on Tuesday. Hello. 68 Wednesday. Yeah, just beautiful weather headed our way here in Chasm Land.
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9: This is Minnesota News Network. I'm John Anderson. The family of Renee Good has filed two civil lawsuits against the federal government. Good was killed when an ICE agent shot her in Minneapolis in January. The family's attorney, Antonio Romanucci, said when announcing the lawsuits...
10: The courage and bravery of Renee's family in pursuing this litigation deserves extreme recognition. By coming forward and insisting on accountability, they are helping ensure that these constitutional protections remain real, not merely words on paper.
9: Romanucci thanked Minnesotans for standing up and demanding accountability from the federal government. If you need to fill up the tank for the weekend, gas prices dropped again across Minnesota. A gallon of regular unleaded costs $4.24 this morning after another 2-cent drop. Price has dropped 13 cents since last week. The price of diesel is also dropping, now averaging $6.21 a gallon, a drop of 12 cents a gallon since last week. This is M&M.
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16: 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St. Mary's in Holdingford, the Church of All Saints Christian Mothers and Women and the Rosary Sodality hosting their annual Pancake Breakfast Quilt and Cash Raffle. 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Phone lines lit up here. Good morning. You're on KASM. 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
17: Yes, I would, Sandy.
16: What's that again?
17: Yes, I would.
16: What is your name?
17: Renee Heitzman.
16: Renee Heitzman?
17: Yeah.
16: Renee Heitzman. Renee, where are you calling from?
17: Albany.
16: Albany. Okay, Renee, I'll put your name on the list. They'll have it at the door in Holdingford on Sunday, okay?
17: Okay, thank you very much.
16: Thank you, Renee. Renee Heitzman of Holdingford, the lucky winner there of that ticket for Sunday over in Holdingford. I have tickets to St. Martin and their 46th annual barbecue ham supper. That's going on Saturday from 4 to 8 o'clock at the St. Martin Hall. If you would like a ticket for the fire department's barbecue ham supper, give me a call, 845-2184, 845-2184. Put your name on the list, and you can enjoy that barbecue ham supper at the St. Martin Hall this Saturday, 4 to 8 o'clock. 4 to 8 o'clock, you can pick up a ticket in St. Martin. So, yeah, that barbecue ham supper with all the good fixings. And then they have entertainment after the meal is served yet, too. So enjoy some great entertainment. 845-2184. If you'd like a ticket to St. Martin, make my phone a ring-a-ding-ding this morning.
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19: 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As a prosecutor, he took on dangerous criminals and put them behind bars. As a trial attorney, he took on big corporations and won. As your next attorney general, Ron Schutz will stop the fraudsters taking advantage of Minnesota taxpayers, enforce the law, and retire Keith Ellison's pro-crime agenda. Keith Ellison has led a culture of corruption, allowing criminals to steal billions of dollars from Minnesota taxpayers, pardoning a child rapist, and turning a blind eye to fraud at every level of government. If you're tired of paying into the system and watching criminals take advantage of it, on November 3rd, vote Ron Schutz for Attorney General and put an end to Keith Ellison's pro-crime agenda. 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
16: All right, 42 degrees in Albany. Randy Rothstein with you this morning. Coming up on Party Line today, we have the Albany Area Education Foundation representatives coming in studio to talk about their fundraising event. So that'll happen this morning at 9:15. Was able to give away one St. Martin Fire Department barbecue ham supper ticket. I still will give another one away for Saturday night, tomorrow night, 4 to 8 o'clock. Jim Stummas, the lucky winner of my first ticket. I also have a ticket for Oktoberfest fundraiser over at the Green Roof Area Center in Painesville. If you'd like to go to their event, it's next Thursday night, October the 8th, 4 to 7 o'clock over in Painesville, the Green Roof Area Center. They are serving baby back ribs, liver sausage, roasted red potatoes, sauerkraut, carrots, dinner rolls, apple crisp. They have a cash bar there, live music, silent auction. So that's all in Painesville next Thursday if you would like a ticket to that fundraiser. 845-2184. I'm going to go back to the phone lines here. Good morning. You're on KASM. Would you like one of my tickets?
20: I would.
16: Where would you like to go, St. Martin or Painesville?
20: St. Martin.
16: Your name, please.
20: Lucy Overman.
16: Lucy Overman. Lucy's calling from?
20: Freeport.
16: All right, Lucy, I'll put your name on the list. They'll have it for you in St. Martin tomorrow night, 4 to 8 o'clock, okay?
20: Okay, thank you.
16: Yep, you bet. Good morning. You're on KASM. Would you like a ticket?
21: Yes, I have a St. Martin ticket.
16: St. Martin ticket. Your name?
21: Teresa Kolb.
16: Teresa.
21: Kolb.
16: Kolb.
21: K-O-L-B.
16: You bet. K-O-L-B. And Teresa is calling from?
21: Painesville.
16: Painesville? Okay.
21: Yeah.
16: All right, Teresa, your name's on the list. Again, they serve 4 to 8 o'clock tomorrow night, okay?
21: Okay, thank you.
16: Thank you, Teresa. All right, out of the ticket business right now.
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0: Friday morning to you as well.
16: What a beautiful start to our morning. Laura, I got to tell you, I live over by the Richmond area, so about 18 miles south of Albany. I had frost on my car windshield this morning. Yes. So there were probably some spots that did get some frost, right?
0: Yeah, there's definitely areas of frost, especially in the northern portion of the area. It's a little cooler further north you went to, or last night, early this morning. So we had some on the ground. But when you're right at that threshold where it's just too warm to have it on the ground, you can find it on areas and items that radiationally cool, like your car.

0: very hit-and-miss type situation. And then Sunday, it's looking pretty quiet. High pressure builds in, lots of sun, dry, and we'll continue to see lots of sunshine through the week, and temperatures warm up. We'll even have a chance of seeing some 70s by Tuesday. So definitely looking at a little bit of a warmer trend moving in and sticking around a little while. Today, though, lots of sun, 62. And then tonight, a few clouds, some rain, low of about 46. Chance of a spotty shower Saturday, high of 63. Sunny Sunday, high of 62. Monday, sunny, high of 61. So all in all, not too bad of a forecast out there. I'm meteorologist Laura Lockwood.
1: I will take that forecast, Laura. Absolutely. Say we'll talk to your colleagues a little later on today. You have a great morning.
0: Thanks, you too.
1: Bye-bye. You bet. Laura Lockwood with us here on KASM. 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
1: It wasn't pretty, but the Vikings stay perfect. Minnesota, 23-16 win over Tampa Bay. And Jake, the offense continues to struggle. The defense shines, sort of a repeat from last week.
2: Kyler Murray, 15 for 29, 168 yards, one touchdown, matched with one interception. And our rushing game, of course, ended up with 78 total rushing yards as a team. Aaron Jones averaging about 3.4 yards per carry, 17 for 58.
1: On the flip side of that, Bucky Irving only getting about 3 yards per carry on 15 carries. And Mayfield had a chaotic day, 17 out of 34, an interception and a touchdown. And again, the defense had control, kept control. You just hoped it would stay together till the end, and it did.
2: I think Jordan Addison did a decent job of stepping into position after Jefferson went out, but as a whole, our core just has a lot of work to do.
1: Yeah, we need more out of some of the other guys like Hockenson and Jennings and Felton. I'm not sure about the defensive plans against the Vikings, but needless to say, when they did show the replays, Murray didn't have a whole lot to throw to theirs. But hey, we're 3-0. We'll take it. Offensively, Jake, you hinted at the special teams last week. I'm really leaning into that this week as well. I think we go with Reichert and Miles Price with that touchdown return. Without those two guys, it might not have been a W on Sunday. I think we go that direction for our offensive player of the game this week, brought to you by Homesteaders Restaurant of Minot.
2: Will Reichert, good for at least 20 field goals in a row. Defensively this week, I say we go with Eric Wilson. 10 total tackles, 6 solos, 1.5 sacks, 2 tackles for loss, a pass deflected, a couple quarterback hits. Really stand out on getting pressure on Mayfield.
1: He was a problem for the Bucks all day long. I second that notion. All right, good stuff, JK. So the Vikes 3-0. They'll entertain another 0-3 team. They're on deck. It's the Dolphins coming to US Bank Stadium Sunday. We'll preview it when we come back.
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1: It's the Dolphins coming to U.S. Bank Sunday, Jake. The Vikings, an 11.5-point favorite. 39.5 is the over-under, but their big running back, Achan, is out, so that'll help.
2: We should really have a good grounds for the offense to try and figure out something to get going. Miami's got a really fast defense, but that doesn't mean there's not holes in it. And I would really like to see Kyler Murray kind of settle in, feel comfortable with everything, and start hitting some of these receivers and dialing in his passing game.
1: These guys, they had Kansas City on the ropes for a while into the second half before the Chiefs are able to pull away. So this is one of these games I'm a little fearful of. If they're in it in the fourth quarter, look out, because they start smelling the blood. They want that first win. We got to get on these guys early and keep it that way.
2: Yeah, and we've shown all season where we wouldn't really turn it on until after halftime, and eventually that's not going to work.
1: Justin Jefferson might be back. We're recording this on a Tuesday evening again. Early reports said everything checked out pretty good on all the medical reports, but obviously he still has some pain in that ankle, but he can maybe play on Sunday.
2: And in other Vikings news, Vikings fans, in case you missed it, J.J. McCarthy has been traded to the New York Giants for a fifth-round pick.
1: Maybe we'll address that in a future edition, but wish JJ all the best going to New York. Picks, Jake, what do you have?
2: I'm going to take the Vikings by a sounding 2 scores, with them being 11.5-point favorite coming into the game.
1: I think they're going to just about cover. I got them 24-13. I think it's going to be fairly tight. The Vikings need to get that offense going. All right, so again, it's the Vikings. It's a 3:05 kickoff at US Bank Sunday. Until next time, Pillage on.
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8: Hey, welcome back. It is about 8 minutes in front of 9 o'clock. We're on to Painesville and Acclaim Furniture in Painesville this morning. Ray joins us. How you doing, Ray?
9: Oh, it's been, you know, the last few days have been so gorgeous. It's really appreciating the fall and looking back in the summer and being very, very thankful for the year.
8: Yeah, so, yeah, absolutely. Couple nice days here recently, and it sounds like next week is going to be awesome. So we transition into fall, and people's, I guess, moods change. And, you know, some people will visit Acclaim Furniture out of need and necessity. Others, well, they're just shopping around looking maybe to do a remake of their home, right?
9: You know, that is kind of fun because there's a lot of people that come looking in, kind of scratching their head, and they know they need something, but they say, I'll know it when I see it.
8: Yeah.
9: So they cover the territory real well, and they look, and that's kind of a fun thing. It's fun to visit with them, and they're troubled over some area. Yeah. And they're trying to find a solution to it. So,
8: well,
9: you're exactly right.
8: Some yeah,
9: people come to buy, and
8: it can start in the entryway. I mean, a bench in the entryway where, I mean, just a sitting area, and it's like, yeah, that's what we need. But we need the right piece, and your hardwoods, yeah, you've got a lot of selection there.
9: Yes, it seems like. The hardwoods are a real drawing point because there isn't a lot of hardwoods around anymore in the stores. And we're doing a lot of real woods. And I'm not saying that's the big seller, but it's the drawing point because people, they like to look at it and, oh, gee, that'd be nice there and there. And what they come for was a mattress or they come for a sofa or a recliner, but the hardwoods catch their eye. I mean, they need that recliner today.
8: Yeah, and you know, a good piece of advice, too, when you're coming to Acclaim Furniture, if you're looking for hardwoods or even beds or mattresses, do some measurements before you come. You've got an idea of what's going to fit in your room or your space, right?
9: Oh, yes, so very true. And another kind of a point where people run into a snag a little bit, they know that they bought, say they bought a 65-inch television or something, but that doesn't mean that the television is 65 inches wide. It's usually a different dimension. So what people should do is measure the length and the width of the television, and that would make their shopping so much easier because they come and they see all these different TV stands, and then they're scratching their head. You know, I never measured this.
8: Yeah, so just having those measurements in mind, it's going to oftentimes save you another trip. That's for sure, yeah, and make your shopping a lot more pleasant. Ray, at Acclaim Furniture, of course, this time of year, too, people like to maybe upgrade their mattresses, look for that cozy mattress in the wintertime. And if you haven't addressed your mattress in 6, 8, 10, 12 years, do it, right?
9: Yes. What happens is the industry does recommend mattress replacement at about 8 years, and it may be different for children if they have a good mattress because they don't weigh very much. And the mattresses might work okay, but for adults, weight is a big thing that wears out mattresses fast. The heavier the weight, the shorter the life of the mattress. So what happens is, they went through the summer months and they're not sleeping well and just don't know what they hear advertisements on television taking for something for insomnia or taking a sleeping pill or something. But the real first place to start is to start with the mattress, because then you're not putting any chemicals into your body. And there's a lot of people that have benefited with good night's sleep just by replacing the mattress. And what happens is the body, when you walk, stands straight up. And sometimes when the mattresses have lots of use and a lot of years on them, when you lay in the mattress, when you're not laying flat anymore, you're kind of sagging in the center. And I know that modern-day mattresses are body-forming, but there's a difference between wore-out and body-forming. Body-forming just means that they put a lot of quilting and ticking and cushioning above the springs, and that does form to the body. But sometimes, when a mattress is 15 years old, the springs are shot, the foam is shot, and, they go to bed again and can't sleep. And that's the first place to start, get the mattress done, like you said.
8: Yep, absolutely. Folks can stop in at Acclaim Furniture. Ray's opening that door here in a matter of minutes here. And, Ray, how do they get to Acclaim Furniture?
9: We're in the city of Painesville, and we're along Highway 55. And we're here Monday through Friday, 9 through 5:30, Saturdays, 9 through 5. And our phone number is 243-3806.
8: Wonderful. Ray, always good to talk to you. We'll do it again next week, okay?
9: We'll be here.
8: All right. Thank you, Randy. Thank you, sir. Ray, joining us from Acclaim Furniture in Painesville. Our Joyful Inspirations up next on KASM, brought to you this morning by Our Savior's Lutheran Church in Albany. Here's our inspirational message.
10: Greetings from Our Savior's Lutheran Church in Albany, where we connect with God and each other. A reading from Christ in Our Home. Restore us, Psalm 80, verse 14. Turn again, O God, look down from heaven and see. Have regard for this vine. Psalm 80 doesn't say why the writer begs God to have regard for this vine, which is Israel. But Isaiah explains that God is angry with Israel's unjust and oppressive deeds against people who are vulnerable. Thus God has turned away from Israel. In this psalm, the writer asks God to again regard Israel favorably and to save them. It's a prayer urging God to restore Israel's broken relationships. I wonder whether, amid these broken relationships, Israel experienced cognitive dissonance, the discomfort we feel when our deeds contradict what we know is right. God told them in the Ten Commandments to treat their neighbors justly, yet they oppressed them. We also know Jesus taught that God calls us to love our neighbors, but sometimes we harm them. God grieves when we act without compassion and justice. It is with Israel God longs to restore us to loving relationship with himself and all people. Hear me, O God. Forgive me when I act without kindness and justice. Help me love my neighbors. Amen.

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2: NBC News Radio, I'm Michael Kastner. The government's always closely watched monthly jobs report is out and it's missed expectations. The Bureau of Labor Statistics says 29,000 non-farm payroll jobs were created in September. That's down from the 162,000 seen in August. Most analysts were expecting today's number to come in right at around 84,000. Investopedia editor Caleb Silver.
3: The economy and the labor market was not that strong going through the summer. We saw some pickup at the end, but now another drop here. It tells you we're in a slow hire, low hire environment, low fire environment. Not a lot of layoffs, but not a lot of job gains here, and not a lot of job gains in high paying jobs.
2: Tennessee death row inmate Krista Pike is receiving life-saving medical care after this week's failed attempt to execute her by lethal injection. Attorney Devin Raffa says lawyers for other condemned inmates are watching this case closely.
4: That is the argument that the death row inmates are going to make and the attorneys are going to make, is saying that this drug, now we actually have an example here, unfortunately, to say it's a cruel and unusual.
2: Pike's attorney says she remains in critical condition after receiving two doses of pentobarbital on Wednesday. While the Tennessee Department of Corrections says officials followed the state's established execution protocol, Governor Bill Lee is pausing executions for the rest of 2026 while a third-party review examines what went wrong. President Trump is now one of the few presidents to visit a tribal nation while in office.
5: So you have to pretend I'm on the ticket.
2: Trump held a rally Thursday at the Choctaw Nation Events Center in southern Oklahoma, where he was getting his Republican followers pumped up for the midterm elections. Today he'll be in Mobile, Alabama to celebrate the groundbreaking of a new $4 billion bridge. Michael Kastner, NBC News Radio.
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1: Highs level off around 62. Today, under mainly clear skies, northwest winds around 5 miles per hour. Overcast skies. Tonight, chance of rain showers. Lows level off around 46. Chance of rain showers. Tomorrow, daytime highs approaching 63. Sunshine mixed with clouds at times. Lots of sunshine and dry Sunday and Monday with highs in the low 60s. From the Weatherology Radio Network, I'm staff meteorologist Jennifer Wojcicki on AM 1150 KASM.
0: Very good, Jennifer. Currently 46 on our Arcos Technology Weather Center station. We have 85% on the humidity. The dew point currently sits at 35. 35, the dew point right now, very low. Pressure on the rise at 30.41. The wind's blowing this morning out of the west at 2 to 3 miles an hour. Sunrise came at 7:18. It'll set at 6:56 tonight. Your average high this time of year is 66. The average low is 44. And 62 on our forecast for today here in Chasm Land. That is your morning weather. Record high for this day, 89 in 2023. The record low, 22 in 1974. Nothing in the way of precipitation the last 24 hours. Yesterday saw a high of 64, had a morning low of 37, and it's currently 46 in Albany. Weather brought to you by Albany and Richmond, A&W.
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1: 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That service will be held at 11 o'clock this morning, $7 Catholic Church in Albany. Friends may call an hour prior to the services this morning, $7 Catholic Church in Albany for Ambrose Amby Schneider, 85 of Albany. Massive Christian burial for Claire Primus. That'll be held at 11 o'clock this morning, Christ the King Catholic Church in Browerville. Friends may call 1 hour prior to the funeral mass this morning at the church in Browerville for Claire Primus. Funeral services for Robert Bob Whitcup, 88 of Albany. That service will be held at 11 o'clock this morning, St. Anthony Catholic Church in St. Anthony. Friends may call from 10 o'clock until the time of the funeral mass this morning at St. Anthony Catholic Church for Robert Bob Whitcup, 88 of Albany. Funeral services for Andrea Andy Rivets, 57 of Little Falls. That service will be held at 11 o'clock this morning, the Lemire Funeral Home in Little Falls. Friends may call from now until 11 o'clock this morning at the Lemire Funeral Home, Little Falls, for Andrea Andy Rivets, 57 of Little Falls. A funeral mass celebrating the life of John Jack Sealhammer, 94 of St. Cloud. That service will be held at 11 o'clock this morning, St. Andrew's Catholic Church in Brainerd. Friends may call beginning at 10 o'clock prior to the Mass. And then following the Mass, there will be a gathering in the church hall with food, photos, and memories to share for John Jack Sealhammer, 94 of St. Cloud. Funeral services for Marcel Lester Sonny Hayes, 87 of Harding. They'll be held, a memorial service held at 6 o'clock this evening at the Lemire Funeral Home in Little Falls. Friends may call beginning at 4 o'clock this afternoon at the Lemire Funeral Home in Little Falls for Marcel Lester Sonny Hayes, 87 of Harding. A massive Christian burial for Kareem Faber, 90 of Sartell. That service will be held at 10:30 Saturday morning, St. Peter's Catholic Church, St. Cloud. Friends may call 1 hour prior to the Mass at the church on Saturday morning for Kareem Faber, 90 of Sartell, the Daniel Funeral Home in charge of those arrangements. Funeral services, Mass of Christian burial for Dolores Orth, 93 of Sauk Center. That service will be held at 10:30 Saturday morning, St. Paul's Catholic Church, Sauk Center. Friends may call from 5 to 7 o'clock today at the Patton Shot Funeral Home in Sauk Center and from 9:30 to 10:15 on Saturday morning at the church in Sauk Center. There will be a rosary at 6 o'clock this evening at the funeral home for Dolores Orth, 93 of Sauk Center. Funeral services for Richard Rich Krieger, 84 of Cold Spring. That service will be held at 11 o'clock Saturday morning, St. Boniface Catholic Church, Cold Spring. Friends may call from 4 to 7 o'clock today at the Winter Funeral Home in Cold Spring and from 9 to 10:45 Saturday in the church narthex. Winter Funeral Home of Cold Spring in charge of the arrangements for Richard Krieger, 84 of Cold Spring. Memorial service for Thomas Tom Stangler, 86 of Freeport. That service will be held at 11 o'clock Saturday morning. Patton Shot Funeral Home in Melrose. Friends may call from 9:30 to 11 o'clock Saturday morning. Patton Shot Funeral Home in Melrose for Thomas Tom Stangler, 86 of Freeport. A massive Christian burial for John Mamlock, 96 of Mendota Heights, formerly of St. Cloud. That'll be held at 11 o'clock on Monday, St. Paul's Catholic Church, Mendota Heights. Friends may call 1 hour prior to the services at the church on Monday for John Mamlock, 96 of Mendota Heights, formerly of St. Cloud. And funeral services for Joseph Dobek, 63 of Richmond. That service will be held at 11:30 on Tuesday morning, St. Peter and Paul Catholic Church, Richmond. Friends may call from 4 to 7 o'clock on Monday at the Winter Funeral Home in Richmond, and Tuesday morning from 10 to 11:15 in the church gathering space for Joseph Dobek, 63, of Richmond. That is a look at your funeral announcements this morning on KASM Radio, all brought to you by the Daniel Funeral Home and Cremation of St. Cloud Clearwater, St. Joe Sartell, Daniel Benson Funeral 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All righty. Kirby Hamish coming up with On Service Party Line. We'll get to Kirby right after these messages.
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5: 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In Psalm 91, we see these words, "For he will command his angels concerning you to guard you in all your ways." And in Hebrews 1:14, "Are they not all ministering spirits sent out to serve?" 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
10: 47 degrees right now in central Minnesota. As my son would say, burr cold out, as we welcome you into Aunt Sarah's Party Line. 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As our guest has not made her appearance just yet, we shall see if she ends up coming in. So we get Minter up and moving, Max Dagoff, yep, into the studio.
11: Just don't put me in a big spot, because otherwise I might be kind of rough. But otherwise, I'm free game. Let's do it.
10: We've noticed that.
11: We've noticed that.
10: It's been 18 months. Or how long you been here? More than that.
11: Yeah, this is going on like the third year, because yeah. I came here, summer of 24 or something
10: that
11: like
10: sounds
11: that.
10: Right. Yeah. So you did 25, 26, yeah. Yep, that sounds right. So like 30 months now?
11: Yeah, something like that.
10: And the key still fits.
11: So far. Let's not jinx it just yet.
10: And the paycheck is like actually going into your account, or is it like...
11: I've been having questions about that myself lately, but enough about that. I mean, so for... You, as a dad now of two kids, what is it going to be like going into winter? Because you've got to get them all bundled up.
10: Right.
11: And as someone who knows what that's like, because I was that kid,
10: yeah,
11: where I'm like, I don't need a big puffy jacket. I can go out there for 30 seconds. I can last 30 minutes. I could last 30 hours.
10: Right.
11: So how is that going to look for you as a team going forward?
10: Not my favorite season as a dad. We're pent up inside, bouncing off the walls, and then we do go outside and get some fresh air, and then next thing you know, everyone's wet. And it's keep your glove on. You got to keep your glove on. Reggie loved last year, like the ice on the sidewalk, or like, but there was water underneath it, like on a pothole. He loved stomping through that. It's like, your boot is soaked, Reggie. Knock it off. And it's like, no.
11: You can just
10: I'm having the time of my life, though. Yeah, it's like, whatever. I guess you're going to be sick. But just keep your glove on. Keep your mittens on. And he just, their hands are so small, so there's not like a good-fitting glove.
11: Yeah, basically. They always fall off.
10: Right. And he like, hey, I still do this. Like, hey, thumbs up. And he goes like this to me.
11: The number one.
10: Not the Jersey State Bird, but he's not telling me I'm number one, but just like, no. Your thumb. And he's just like, yeah.
11: Yeah.
10: It's like, oh, okay. We're still working on that. But it stinks. And, I mean, Murphy's going to be a pain because you're not familiar with car seats. But, like, getting them into the car seat with the puff and then that they're still safe. And, like, because it's got to be nice and tight and you can only fit two fingers in there and stuff like that. It sucks.
11: Oh, it's like a handcuff. You can only fit two fingers in.
10: Right.
11: Don't ask me how I know that.
10: Yeah. You watch a lot of CSI.
11: Yeah, exactly. Yeah, sure. But, yeah, no, I didn't even think about the
10: car
11: safety.
10: So
11: this is the insider knowledge.
10: So you're learning.
11: Yeah.
10: For when you're a dad someday.
11: Maybe. Hopefully.
10: It'll happen.
11: Yeah.
10: She's out there, pal. No, but so you take the coat off. That works a lot. And then just, like, put blankets on top of them.
11: Mm-hmm.
10: Auto start the car a ton or, like, get out there and get the car.
11: Yeah.
10: Get Minter up and moving. Get the car warm beforehand. We have a garage. It's not a heated garage, but it is inside, so it's not ridiculously cold.
11: Yeah.
10: It can get cold in there, but there's definitely variables, and you sure take for granted when it's like, hey, let's go, and you just put them in there and you go, like no jacket and stuff like that. So
11: yeah, like, oh, we're going, like, it's a great day. Let's go play. I don't want to deal with this.
10: Did I tell you about Wednesday, the really nice day?
11: Yeah, you said that you were getting eaten up.
10: Yeah.
11: Just alive.
10: And that I resulted to my least favorite thing, giving him my phone to get him inside.
11: Oh, really?
10: Because he didn't want to. He was like, no, I'm not, I don't want to go inside, Dad. I want to stay outside and play. It's like, this stinks out here. Like, this is awful time out here.
11: Yeah.
10: With the box elders, Asian beetles, and the no-see-ums. I was like, come on, let's go inside. And he just doesn't.
11: Just
10: like, he's not a listener.
11: Yeah.
10: Especially outside. Like, whoa, I'm having the time of my life out here. No way. And then I was like, you want to watch my phone?
11: Yeah.
10: And he was like, Dad's phone? Let's go. It's like, let's go. Yeah, that's fine. And it was like four. We eat at 5. We're grandparents, basically. Like, we eat at 5 o'clock. And it was like 4:30.
11: Okay.
10: So it's like, you're not going to get hours on this thing. And it's like, now remember, you're not taking this to supper, and after supper, we're not on it. And he's like, I don't care. I just want it right now.
11: Yep.
10: But then, okay, it's time for supper, and, oh, man, not yet. It's like, I told you. It has been.
11: I gave you a fair warning.
10: I let
11: you know.
10: Established.
11: It was in the contract. You looked over the contract. You said, this looks good. You signed it.
10: Verbal agreement.
11: Come on. Yeah.
10: That was also the same day. It's like, it's really nice now. And, like, because I went and I think we had burgers that night. We did. I grilled it. It's like, they're not bad. The bugs weren't bad if I was not in the grass. It's like the grass kind of got them all fired up.
11: Yeah.
10: So I was like, well, let's go for a walk. And he's like, I don't want to. I was like, come on, bud. Let's go for a walk. And he's like, no. I was like, okay, I guess we're not going for a walk. I really don't want to fight. There was two ball games on. That White Sox-Astros game was on.
11: Oh, yeah.
10: And the Yankee game was starting. And then the Padre. We would have been back in time for the Padre game. But it was like, okay, well, whatever. I can stay inside. So then it gets dark, or like next to dark. Mm-hmm. And he's like, walk. Let's go walk.
11: Oh, now he's like, should have thought about it earlier, buddy.
10: Like, now it's too, like, and he looks at me like,
11: just
10: mad. Like, he's mad at me. He's like, why can't we? What?
11: This was.

0: your idea.
1: Why wouldn't you want to go for a walk right now? It's like, I wanted to go for a walk 40 minutes ago.
0: Yeah.
1: But we can't now because it's dark out. You didn't want to. But he's just got this look on his face like, why do you ruin everything, Dad? Like, gosh, you're no fun. It's like, yeah, I'm the problem.
0: You know what? I was a ton of fun back in my heyday. Everyone had fun with me, but now you're the one. Yeah, no, that's one of those things too. I just always find it funny too, because growing up, smartphones weren't a thing.
1: No,
0: you know. So
1: I just told you a story about in the hallway about like customer service without a smartphone. Like, oh, can I just like text it in? No,
0: no,
1: you have to actually call.
0: You got to call in and
1: go through the call center.
0: Yep, and so like my parents, what they would always do was, it was always dessert or something like that, or like, you know.
1: Oh, incentivized, yeah.
0: Yes. So it was the same basic principle, but it's just a different vehicle for that principle, I guess. But yeah, it's so funny to just watching how things go. Because the other day, I was talking with my little cousins, who are younger than me, and they were like, yeah, he was on his phone like this, and they just put a flat palm right to their head. And I was like, that's not a phone. You know, like, this is the phone. Like, you know, the pinky out, the thumb up. That's the phone. And they're like, what kind of phone are you using? And I'm like, oh, my gosh, is this? And then of course, they result to old reliable. They say, Max, what year were you born? And I say, 19. And then they go, yes, exactly.
1: You're 100.
0: Exactly. And I'm like, okay, well, first off, even if I were to say that, people would look at me and they're like, oh, so you lived, what, a month and a half in the 90s?
1: What's your birthday?
0: November 9th.
1: Yeah.
0: Yeah.
1: So you got 45, 48 days.
0: I remember the Clinton presidency very well.
1: Yeah, 48 days of the 90s?
0: Yeah, pretty much.
1: Yeah.
0: It's just so funny, too, because whenever that comes up, they're ruthless. But you know what? I just put up a 20 spot on them in Madden football or something like that and just say whatever.
1: Did you ever hear Dave Wolotzko's story? He did this to his granddaughter. Like
0: the
1: if you're listening right now, the motion that you would do to roll down a window.
0: Oh, yeah.
1: And the granddaughter was like, what is that? And he's
0: really?
1: Like, oh, like to roll down a window. She's like, no, you hit a button for that. It's like, yeah, but you didn't always do that.
0: So honestly, though.
1: We got to go, Max.
0: Yeah.
1: And I think our guest is joining me via the phone for the second half of the hour. Max Dieghoff, quick inning eater in the middle there. I like it. It's more Party Line coming up right here on KASM.
2: This is Minnesota News Network. I'm John Anderson. The proposed merger between Health Partners and Essentia Health spent time under the microscope during a Senate Health and Human Services Committee. Senator Elise Mann of Edina says,
3: no one is walking around shopping for the best price in the middle of their heart attack. And I agree with a comment that was made earlier that it is a tough market because of policies made in rooms like this.
2: Mann says consolidation is not the answer when it comes to providing the best care and the most affordable prices. A new race record for Grandma's Marathon, and this is for registration. Race officials announced the 8,000 entries for the marathon sold out in a new record of 174 minutes. The half marathon was also a record 58 minutes to sell all 7,500 entries. All races are now full for next year's 51st year of the marathon. Race weekend is scheduled for June 17th through the 19th. This is MNN.
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0: Highs level off around 62. Today, under mainly clear skies, northwest winds around 5 miles per hour. Overcast skies. Tonight, chance of rain showers. Lows level off around 46. Chance of rain showers. Tomorrow, daytime highs approaching 63. Sunshine mixed with clouds at times. Lots of sunshine and dry Sunday and Monday with highs in the low 60s. 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
1: All right, Jennifer, we're at 49 degrees here on your Friday morning right here on KASM. 49 right now on our way towards 62. Morning low down to 37, Joe had us at 7 a.m. yesterday. 64 the high, 51 the low, normal high 66, a low of 44. Record high 89, 2023, record low 22, 1974. Arcus Weather Center. Humidity at 76%, pressure 30.41, visibility 10 miles, dew point at 35, sun rose at 7:18, it'll set at 6:56. 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Then it's Party Line coming around the corner on Chasm.
2: Hogs are higher, soybeans, cattle, and corn are lower. I'm John Perkins with a Brownfield Market Update. 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Stein has yield. Soybeans are down. Forecasts for the coming week generally look warmer and drier, helping harvest pick up steam. China might be out of the export market for a few days due to a national holiday. November beans are 2 1/4 lower at 1281 and 3/4. January's down 2 at 1298 and 3/4. December meals, 370 lower at 349.60. December soybean oils up 124 points at 68.62. Corn's down, watching the harvest, expecting a faster pace after some areas warm up and dry out. Mexico bought nearly 220,000 tons of U.S. corn this morning, mostly for this marketing year. December's down 2 1/4 at 5. March is 2 1/2 lower at 514 1/4. And wheat is mixed. Black Sea exports remain slow, and even if there is more talk about a ceasefire, the full resumption of trade would take time. December Chicago's up 3 3/4 at 686 1/2. With technical support, December cotton is up 28 at 7804, and March is 16 higher at 8077. But taking profits, November rice is down 15 at 1636 1/2. January's 15 lower at 1682 1/2. Live and feeder cattle are down, pressured by yesterday's drop in beef as they wait for direct trade in the South. We are seeing a few bids reported at 226 live in Kansas and Texas. December live's down 152 at 221.65. February's 172 lower at 223.72. November feeders are down 455 at 331.80. And hogs are up, oversold. Pork was firm yesterday. December 65 higher at 69.57, and February leans up 80 cents at 70.55. Crude oil's below 89 a barrel. John Perkins, Brownfield.
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1: 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Tara Reuger of the Albany Area Education Foundation joins us via the phone line this morning, talking about their Purple Pride by Greenside coming up in a few weeks. Tara, good morning. How are we today?
9: I'm great. Thanks for having us today.
1: Of course. Of course. The Albany Area Education Foundation has the Purple Pride by Greenside. Refresh my memory on the date of that event.
9: Yeah, the date is Friday, October 23rd at the golf course in Albany.
1: 6 o'clock start time, I believe I saw, right?
9: Yeah, 6 6 to 9.
1: And an evening of great fun. You've always got great hors d'oeuvres. You've got food and drinks, some silent auction stuff. It's a wonderful evening, a great great opportunity for those who are a fan of the Purple Pride. They all conglomerate together, and this is your guys is at the area Albany Area Education Foundation. This is your biggest fundraiser, correct?
9: Yeah, actually, this is our only fundraiser. We fundraise one time a year for our grants for the year,
1: and this is it. So. If you want to,
9: this is it.
1: If you want to help out the Albany Area Education Foundation, make your way to Purple Pride by Greenside. How do you obtain tickets to that? Can you just show up, or do you guys want a head count beforehand?
9: Yeah, we definitely want a head count beforehand. You can show up. However, we do have a website. You can get tickets via our website, Ed Foundation website. Excuse me. Which will link you right to the tickets, which is really easy and awesome for you guys to jump on. Definitely something you guys can do the day of, but obviously with food count, it would be fantastic to have tickets ahead of time.
1: Right. I like that. And getting an idea of what's going on beforehand. Am I seeing the website at – hold on here.
9: Yeah,
1: I found one in California. That's not it.
9: Yeah, no, let's not go to... I mean, it might be nicer in California with weather-wise, but that's about it. Yeah, the website is funds.ifound.org/AAEF.
1: AAEF. There we go. That's the Albany Area Education Foundation website. There's a better picture of people I recognize that aren't on the left coast. The Education Foundation, Purple Pride by Greenside, $25 to get into this event. So very cost effective for your family to make your way there, right?
9: Yeah. We really want people.
1: Tara, did I lose you? I think that we had a connection issue.
9: Hopefully the Minnesota weather holds out where we can utilize the patio. We have a new game at Top Tracer that we're going to be instilling this time. So just some new things this year that we're super duper excited about.
1: Awesome. Yeah, and the opportunity to get together. And it's going on October 23rd. From 6 until 9, how many times have you had the Purple Pride event? I know you did by Dockside before, by Lakeside. How many Purple Pride events have you guys had now at the Area Education Foundation?
9: Ooh, that's a good one. I would say at least 6 or 7.
1: Okay.
9: The Ed Foundation has been around since 2017, but you have those COVID years in there.

0: Well, let's learn about the Albany Area Education Foundation then, Tara. Let's spread the word here in our final 15 minutes or so. This started in its infancy as just a, like, teachers get allotted money. Schools get allotted money through tax dollars and stuff like that. And that's all well and good. But this Education Foundation basically drew a line in the sand and said, but we could do better. Like, they get money. We could get them more money by some fundraising. Let's do that, and let's all get together and help them out, right?
1: Right, exactly. So it's definitely a way to secure some funding for the teachers throughout the school district. We really want to create that unforgettable experience for our kiddos, right? It's all about the kids. I feel like every time something gets asked, it's all about the kids. So we're really hoping that teachers think of new ways to really get our kids involved in whatever class they have, right? Just different ways of teaching, focusing not just on, the main activities, but more of that vocational hands-on life skill learning. Maybe it's educational technology, more of those unforgettable experiences that we can give our kids.
0: And the teachers, if memory serves me in talking to you guys last year, Tara, the teachers basically come up with their goals, their applications to the Albany Area Education Foundation to try to get those grants by saying, hey, I thought of this as a cool idea. It's not just, you know, an extra set of Crayola markers or something like that. It's always something to super boost the experience at Albany Area Schools.
1: Yeah, that's correct. So we have a grant process every year. And they have to apply, give ideas. This year, I think we have 20 grants. Our grant process starts. We just closed our grant portal yesterday, and the advisory board will be reviewing the grants on Sunday to see what fits our mission and vision. Right? We always have grants that sometimes are a little bit outside our mission and vision, and even though they're great ideas, we want to make sure that we're really hitting in on creating that unforgettable enrichment in academics and arts and providing those great experiences. You know, since grant awarding in 2018, we've granted over 72 grants and over $67,000 back to the school. And the one big thing that maybe people see but didn't realize that was fully funded through the Education Foundation with partner help from the businesses is the rock climbing wall that's in the East Gym. That was a initiative that the Ed Foundation, our original founding donors, really our founding, I suppose, donors too, really wanted to hit something. Wouldn't it be super cool if we could do something big for the school district? And their idea was, how about a rock wall that we can incorporate into, you know, gym class or the community, right? And so that was something that the Ed Foundation initiated, not by the school district. It was the Ed Foundation and put that rock wall together. So those are just different things. The other pieces that people maybe don't realize is just some of the different grants that we've given. And like anatomy models for the high school, we gave a couple grand for that. So they, in the anatomy class, they actually have really amazing models that they can learn from. We've done a lot of stuff with the hands-on egg side and engine, those type of pieces, those type of classes where we've been able to give partner with businesses and give tools to help some of these classes. So really we kind of go think out of the box, how can we help their experience get better?
0: And the beauty of it, I mean, raising two-thirds of $1 million in a little under a decade is remarkable, and the amount of giving and 70-some-odd grants and stuff like that. I'd say the cool thing for you, Tara, is once you get those applications from the teachers to see what options you have out there. Because, like, you came up with the idea for the rock wall, your organization did, and that's awesome. But, like, getting the teacher's opinion, getting the educator saying, you know, I think it would be really beneficial if we could do this. And you guys are like, well, I never thought of that. Wouldn't know that till you got the application. So going through those apps, it's got to be fun for you guys.

0: Yeah, it definitely is. And we also have liaisons from each building. So staff from each building are a part of our advisory board. So we're able to make sure that a grant that is, you know, being requested, if that makes sense for the school as well, right? Sometimes, and we have an administrator, Hannah Carlson, joined our group this year, our advisory board this year. So it's great to just like, oh, yeah, we didn't think about that. And how would this impact, you know, this building? And so it's nice to have some of our staff members be part of the advisory board as well.
1: When you look at the opportunity, obviously you said your biggest fundraiser of the year is coming up on Friday, October 23rd, Purple Pride by Greenside. That's the reason you're on the air with us here today. But if you couldn't make Purple Pride by Greenside, there's other ways to give to the Albany Area Education Foundation, isn't there, Tara?
0: Yeah, absolutely. During Purple Pride by Greenside, we also have a silent auction that is online. Anyone just needs to register for the event page, and they can be part of the silent auction. But people can donate anytime they want to. Our donation page is always open. The one thing too that we really wanted to hit on in the next year or two is really reaching out to the community, to businesses, letting them know that, hey, we're here all the time. It's just not Purple Pride, right? So our goal every year is to give 10,000 plus back to the school. So this money doesn't go, we don't lose this money ever. So for the rest of the account, like, we'll always have money to give back to the school. Whether I'm here or someone else is here, this money isn't going anywhere. It's part of the Initiative Foundation, and we are a partner fund. So they're able to monitor that money, and they will get grants until, like, forever. The fund is there. The fund is there.
1: Right, and it's going to continue to go. On your website, I'm looking at some past grants. It's kind of remarkable the wide variety of grants that you guys have granted, for lack of a better term. You talked about the anatomy models, you know, back in last year in 2025, but you bought a ukulele for like a music class in 2023. So it could be something super extravagant or something that to teach the kids how to play ukulele a little better. And that's the beauty of the Albany Area Education Foundation, because the vastness of your giving back to the schools, you really don't know what's coming next.
0: No, for grants, but yeah, it's amazing to see what the teachers come up with. It's awesome. We just love how much our staff are so dedicated to the kids, and we just want to support them in whatever we can that will help them, you know, throughout their day.
1: Sure, right? Sure. So, Tara, do you get a chance to check in, like, afterwards to see how the kids, I mean, did you get a concert of the ukuleles once upon a time in 2023 to see how things are going?
0: So, yes, we are. That is one thing, too, we are working on is going back to our staff and checking in on how the grant has helped their classroom. So I love that you asked that question, because one of our initiatives in the next 3 to 4 months is we have Kyle Berg, who is going to be helping doing some videography and creating some awesome content for us to, one, update our website, and two, just have some videos on how we have helped the schools. So going to have those conversations with the staff, with students, with the administrator, and even businesses that are constantly supporting the Ed Foundation, and how this has helped, you know, just in general with the community. So we're excited for Kyle to do that for us and be a part of the Ed Foundation to, you know, document all of this. As we're getting bigger, right, we are branching out into different avenues to share the Ed Foundation and how people can be a part of the Ed Foundation, either volunteering or monetary or whatever it might be. So that is definitely is a

0: strategy we're working on in this next year.
1: Sounds pretty cool. And on your website, I see you have a video up there, and it sounds like more to come. So should be interesting to see the updates on the website going forward. Purple Pride by Greenside, October 23rd. You have a lot of can you pull back the curtain a little bit on maybe some silent auction items or things that could be could potentially be going home with someone?
0: I guess we have a couple that I could talk about. We have Sweet Mama, or Southern Mama Goodies is doing a really fun silent auction with her cake decorating. She's also going to be giving away, she's donating all the desserts for the night, so that is super awesome for us. We've got some, we have some school bean bag boards that are actually built by the students. We had given a grant to Mr. Reen, and so he comes and does bean boards for us, which is really, really cool. And that is a great silent auction that people really, really like a lot. You know, we always have the parking spot up front. That is a huge hit to bid on. So if you are at the school a lot and you are running late, we have a parking spot that is up for grabs every year. So that's a really cool one.
1: Some great options and great opportunity to make your way there. The Purple Pride by Greenside, do you have a date where you want the head count, like an RSVP date by, or is that kind of like a fluid thing?
0: No, it's really not a fluid thing. We really need a head count.
1: Okay.
0: By October 14th is really our head count. You know, obviously when you plan something, you always plan for a little bit more, but getting a good solid number by the 14th of October, just so the golf course has to make sure, you know, there's enough food there, right?
1: Yeah.
0: So we don't want to not feed people.
1: No one going away hungry. That's the plan. So purchase your tickets at funds.ifound.org/AAEF. Or I would assume, Terry, you could contact a board member from the Albany Area Education Foundation, and you guys could hook them up with a ticket.
0: Yeah. Yep. We can definitely help you out there. So any of the board members can help. And honestly, if you know, last resort, call the school. The schools all know about this and can help direct site.
1: Are you ready for the hardest question of the day?
0: Oh, gosh. Sure.
1: How have you done on the rock wall thus far?
0: Me personally?
1: Right. Yeah.
0: Yeah, I haven't even tried it yet.
1: Oh, you know, Tara, come on.
0: I know. Although, you know, I just, my daughter has, she's done great. I'll let her and, my son climb the rock wall for me. I'll be there as their main supporter. But you know what? I will say there have been a lot of adults that have done it. So it's for all ages.
1: Yeah.
0: So just because I haven't done it, everyone should try it.
1: It's a boost to the community right there.
0: Yes.
1: Just because Tara doesn't want to go up there doesn't mean you can't. If you're listening in the Albany area, make your way up there. So that's pretty. And I remember hearing about that in its infancy, like, wow, what a cool idea! And like the fact that you raised the money, you got the training, you got the safety harnesses and stuff like that through all that fundraising, and now it's up there and people are enjoying it. People not named Tara Roiger are enjoying it, so that's great.
0: Right. Right. I do my work for other people, I guess, right?
1: You're a giver or a supporter. You don't need to be on top of the rock wall. You'll tell people it's a great way to go. Tara, we are up against the clock again. Friday, October 23rd, 6 until 9, Purple Pride by Greenside. $25 a ticket. It's going on at Albany Golf Course, located right on Church Avenue in Albany, obviously. Make your way there. A great evening, great fellowship, and a fun opportunity to give back to a pretty cool event in a great foundation. Tara Roiger with the Albany Area Education Foundation, we appreciate your time. If anyone did have a question or to purchase a ticket, do you have a phone number they could reach you at, Tara?
0: Yeah, they can call me. Do you want me to give that in the air, or do you want it, or what do you want to do?
1: You want to do it over the air, and everyone then will call you in the next 10 minutes?
0: Sure. You know what? Hey, let's give away a couple pairs.
1: Oh, how about that? We'll do that then. Yeah.
0: I love it. Let's give a couple pairs away, and they can absolutely call me, 320-492-3293. If they have questions or want to donate or want to know more about the Ed Foundation, we are open book. Our advisory board is amazing, and so I'm just the chair leading these people because someone has to, but they do amazing work.
1: Well, that would be like saying Washington was just in front of the boat crossing the Delaware once upon a time, Tara. You are more than that, to say the least. We unfortunately only have one phone line, so I'm going to hang up on you. And you said we can give away a pair of tickets?
0: Let's give two pair away.
1: Two pairs away. Okay, so I'm going to hang up on you. I'll get the information on the giveaway, and then I'll call back with those names for you. Okay, Tara?
0: Sounds great. Thanks, everyone. Have a great day.
1: Tara, enjoy your Friday. Go Huskies, right?
0: Go Huskies.
1: I like it. Tara Roiger with me on Party Line. If you would like to go to Purple Pride by Greenside, we have a pair to give away right now. Call 320-845-2184. A pair of tickets to Purple Pride by Greenside. It's a great evening. You get it's $25 entry fee, and it's a pair. So if you and the missus want to go, call me up right now at 845-2184, 845-2184, the number to call to make your way to Purple Pride by Greenside. We'd have your name at the door, and they could set you up with that ticket. Hi, you're on the air on KASM. Would you like to go to Purple Pride by Greenside?
2: You betcha I would.
1: Your name?
2: Mike Punsack.
1: Mike Punsack from Avon.
2: Yes.
1: Mike, I will let Tara know that you will be going, and you get to bring a date with you, okay, Mike?
2: Right on.
1: Have a good day, okay?
2: Thank you.
1: Tara said two. That's only one. I got another one to give away right now at 320-845-2184. It's a $50 value on a great evening. Hi. You hung up on me. The phone lines are open at 320-845-2184 to get that ticket to Purple Pride by Greenside. Going on Friday, October 23rd, 6 until 9 at the Albany Golf Course here in Albany. 320-845-2184, that number to call for that second pair of tickets to Purple Pride by Greenside. Nobody wants to go. I find that kind of hard to believe. We are up against the clock. I will give that ticket away coming up around the corner. 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
2: Weather. Highs level off around 62. Today, under mainly clear skies, northwest winds around 5 miles per hour. Overcast skies, tonight, chance of rain showers, lows level off around 46. Chance of rain showers, tomorrow, daytime highs approaching 63, sunshine mixed with clouds at times. Lots of sunshine and dry, Sunday and Monday, with highs in the low 60s. 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
3: All right, Jennifer, 51 degrees right now into the 10 o'clock hour here on KASM. Boulder Tap House, Highways 15 and 23 in St. Cloud. Boulder Tap House, I'm giving away $20 to go to the Boulder Tap House. It's the second today. Caller 2, that's no fun. We'll give it to caller number 6 at 845-2184, a $20 certificate. To the Boulder Tap House. Caller 6. 1. You are caller 2. Caller 3. 3 down, 3 to go at 845-2184. Caller 4. Caller 5. And you are caller number 6. You just won $20 to the Boulder Tap House. What's your name?
4: Carol. Wegman.
3: You say Carol?
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3: Where are you calling from, Carol?
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3: From St. Cloud. Carol, hang out on the phone line. I'll get your address off the air. 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
4: Thank you.
3: You got it. 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I also have I do have another one of those, a pair of the Purple Pride by Greenside tickets. If you want to go to Purple Pride by Greenside, call me up at 320-845-2184, 320-845-2184. Hi, you're on the air on Chasm Radio. Would you like to go to Purple Pride by Greenside?
5: Yes.
3: Your name?
5: Sam Cheetah.
3: Sam Cheetah. Where are you calling from, Sam?
5: Gray Eagle.
3: From Gray Eagle. I will. They'll have your name at the door, okay, Sam?
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3: You got it. Sam Cheetah is going to Purple Pride by Greenside. As should be a fun evening. Sam Cheetah and Mike Punsack got those names for Tara. It is AgriTalk time here on your Friday. 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It is a Friday free-for-all with the one, the only, Chip Flory. And you'll hear that on AgriTalk coming up right here on KASM. 51 degrees right now on your Friday, on our way towards 62 here in central Minnesota.
6: It is Friday morning, October 2nd, and this is AgriTalk. Welcome to AgriTalk. I'm your host, Chip Flory. There was a little change in grain prices just ahead of the start of the show. Corn fractionally lower, beans fractionally higher, and wheat was favoring the upside. Spreaders were selling meal and buying oil in the soy complex. Live cattle lower, lean hogs were trying to recover after yesterday's poor price performance. It is Friday. That means it's time for the free-for-all. Jim Wiesmeyer from Wiesmeyer's Perspectives Podcast and John Newton from American Farm Bureau Federation are on the show with me this morning. And believe me, they are both loaded with topics we need to discuss. Jennifer Scheich from Farm Journal's Pork will join us right after we get a news update from Haley Bickelhop. Good morning, Haley.
7: Good morning. Are you feeling recovered from your crazy week yet?
6: Oh, yeah. Yeah, absolutely. Madison is not that much of a drive for me. It's only about, 2:15, 2:30, something like that. So I got done with the show yesterday, sat in on the U.S. Farm Report taping that will be on this weekend, and it features Mike North, it features Dan Bossie, and it features Greg Dowd.
7: Quite the lineup.
6: Yeah. A very good panel discussion took place there at World Dairy Expo. Tyne always does a great job with it, and she will have that for you this weekend. So, and man, oh man, it was good to see people. It was good to talk with producers and get their insights into what is going on. And I'm telling you, up and down the alleys, everybody was talking about, you know, this milk price isn't too great, but I sure like getting $1,400 for a three-day-old calf. It's the beef side of the dairy industry right now that is keeping that optimism alive in dairy. So really an interesting couple of days of conversations with producers out there. All right, let's get to the news.
7: We'll get to the news this morning. Well, Chip, private exporters have reported sales of 218,000 metric tons of corn for delivery to Mexico. Now, of that total, 173,800 metric tons is for delivery during the 26-27 marketing year. 22,400 metric tons is for delivery during the 27-28 marketing year. And then 22,400 metric tons is for delivery during the 28-29 marketing year. And love to hear your thoughts on this. I know we talked a little bit this morning about it earlier.
6: Yeah. I think it's an important message from Mexico. Mexico is a traditional buyer of U.S. corn, number one buyer of U.S. corn, and they are a value-based customer. When you see, after a 30-cent drop or whatever it has been, more than that, in corn, after you see the kind of price drop that we've seen in corn futures, and you got a traditional buyer that steps up and buys 26 crop, 27 crop, and makes the first 28 crop purchase, they see value in where corn prices are right it into the marketplace and trigger some additional buys from other countries.
7: Well, Chip, the jobs report is out this morning, and it shows that the United States added 29,000 jobs in September, which is quite a bit fewer than economists expected. So economists polled by the Wall Street Journal expected that it would add 84,000 jobs. Unemployment rate rose up to 4.2% from 4.1% in August, which is historically fairly low. The average hourly earnings for workers rose only 0.1%. Overall, in 2026, about 670,000 jobs have been added here in the U.S.
6: Yeah, we're going to talk about that, but boy, it sure is reducing the need for interest rate increases in the final two meetings of the year.
7: Mm-hmm. Well, I know you have John Newton, you said on later, Chip, but the American Farm Bureau is asking President Donald Trump to take several steps to lower prices at the pump, and this includes temporarily suspending the federal highway diesel tax. In their letter, AFBF points out the fact that it's one of the most fuel-intensive times of year. Obviously, right now it's harvest. And that national average on-highway diesel price has reached $6.38 per gallon. Farm diesel in the heart of the Corn Belt has climbed to nearly $6 per gallon. AFBF is also asking for President Trump to quickly waive federal penalties for emergency use of dyed diesel on highways, which, Chip, just happened in Indiana. So Governor Mike Braun now says that red dyed diesel is exempt from Indiana's state tax. Farmers can now use it for any farm-related activities, and the governor also extended the state's gas tax holiday.
6: Yeah. I mean, taking the taxes off the diesel for highway fuel, that's great. Go ahead and do it. But what we need is another $3 off the price of diesel, not another 38 cents. And we'll talk about this with Jim and John coming up here in a little bit. We've got to do something to fix these diesel prices.
7: Yeah, those prices are crazy. Well, this morning, EPA Administrator Lee Zeldin is in Bucks County, Pennsylvania. He's meeting with Rolling Harvest Food Rescue and local farmers. Now, Chip, their agenda will cover tackling food waste and the agency's Feed It On initiative. So Feed It On is a program that spotlights farmers, spotlights businesses, nonprofits, military partners, and communities to ensure that food is not being wasted. Rolling Harvest Food Rescue connects 52 local farms with weekly distributions at more than 80 hunger relief sites.
6: It's a very cool program.
7: It is. It definitely is. Well, Chip, Viler is now official. So this is Corteva's spinoff that's focusing on the company's advanced seed and genetics business, and it was completed on Thursday as a separate publicly traded company. Now, along the same lines, on Wednesday, a U.S. district court issued a second denial rejecting California's motion to temporarily block Corteva's spinoff. Corteva stock dropped 75% as the equity value of its seed business transferred to the newly independent Viler, Inc. And Chip, also in the headlines, 15 states are renewing their lawsuits where they're alleging that Vylor has created what's created to shield the company's best assets to tens of billions of dollars in potential liabilities tied to PFAS. I know we mentioned that before, but kind of a continuation there.
6: Absolutely. Haley, good stuff. Thank you so much. Have a great weekend. We'll talk to you
7: later. Thanks, Chip. You too.
6: You bet. Let's bring in Jennifer Scheich, editor, Farm Journal's Port. Good morning, Jennifer.
8: Good morning.
6: All right. So growers in the Midwest, they've had a tough time getting crop out of the field this fall, mm-hmm. and that means that livestock producers are getting behind on manure spreading, aren't they?
8: Yeah. You know, we're not maybe in panic mode yet, but I did go back for my class reunion last weekend, so I was in Washington County, Iowa, and several of the farmers there were a little bit concerned. You know, just obviously the delay in the fields means the delay for getting manure spread ultimately for pork producers down the road, too, and there's a lot of hog manure in Washington County, Iowa right now. And so basically I reached out to a couple different people, but one guy, Luke Jagger, who is he's a custom manure hauler, said that, you know, just that ground makes it pretty tough, obviously, to get the heavy manure tanks through. And so he's, you know, encourages farmers who have full pits right now to consider transferring it to other pits. Matt Gent, who's a pork producer in Washington as well, said that a lot of times, you know, neighbors work together to haul, you know, manure from one barn to another. Obviously, there's challenges there with biosecurity that they have to keep on aware of and on top of as well. But, you know, right now they've got to figure out what to do with it because that rain has been rough in Washington this week.
6: Yeah. Yeah. Now, on the drive over to Madison and back yesterday, a lot of hog production up there in southern Wisconsin. And, mm-hmm. well, and dairy, of course, but a lot of manure management needs to be done. And there's a lot of manure on top, not as much being incorporated because of the field conditions out there this year. So a lot of management to do. Jennifer, thank you so much. Yeah. We'll talk to you later. Get more on that story and a whole lot more. www.porkbusiness.com. We got the free-for-all coming up next. Jim Wiesmeyer, John Newton here on AgriTalk.
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7: I'm

0: to square the books to something that is the least reliable, we need to find a better way. And one of the ways that we should, can do that is to get rid of the feed and residual category, have a feed category, and have a residual category. I know it's not easy, but good things aren't. And getting a feed category and a residual category, my opinion, would be a good thing. John?
1: I mean, I think more information, especially around that, would be key, because, you know, right now that feed and residual doesn't really move with our livestock inventory that we have. And so if you're an analyst and you're watching these S&D reports like Lane Acre is all the time, it'd be real nice if we could actually tie that feed number up to the animals that we actually have here and get a little bit more precision in it. But that's probably a difficult task to do, to try to capture, you know, how much cattle feeders are feeding, you know, how much are the integrators supplying on feed for broilers. That's probably easier said than done.
0: Yeah. Yep. Jim, I say break it up the category.
2: Well, I remember when Bill Lesher was the top economist, he wanted to do away with the grain stocks report. He just wanted to do away with it.
0: Hey, you know what? Let basis tell us. Let basis tell us, because I'm telling you, bean stocks on September 20th were a whole lot different than they were on September 1 based on what the basis was doing out in the countryside. So,
2: but it works itself out in the intervening reports, Chip. It usually does. That doesn't make it better, but it'll work itself out.
0: Diesel, next.
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0: Marcus, what role should soil tests play in building out your fertility program for next year?
6: Yeah, you know, it might sound as a little premature to start talking about soil tests when we're still kind of harvest is underway, but the reality is that soil tests are foundational to building a good fertility program. Fertilizer represents a significant portion of what a grower is going to spend annually to put that crop in. And it's critical that we get that baseline data to inform and allocate that investment appropriately across those farms.
0: Okay, when you get the test results back, what should growers be looking for when they're evaluating those results?
6: You know, probably one of the first things I would look at, and of course, a lot of times this is going to be done in collaboration with the trusted advisor, but really seeking to understand if there's any conditions that might restrict yield. So things like pH that's out of line or soluble salts that are elevated or sodium, those types of issues, I think, are the very first thing to look at.

0: of wildfires. Gas prices are falling a bit as we head into the weekend. Here's Michael Kastner.
1: AAA puts Friday's national average for a gallon of regular unleaded at $4.39. That's down from Thursday's $4.41. A week ago at this time, the national average was $4.49. Drivers in California continue paying the highest prices at roughly $6.40 a gallon. Switch to diesel anywhere in the country, and those prices are hovering around $6.37, down from $6.50 last week. I'm Michael Kastner.
0: New research shows a certain kind of diet slows down brain aging. What's called the MIND diet was linked to less brain tissue loss over time and helps with memory, decision-making, and learning. The new research in the Journal of Neurology, Neurosurgery, and Psychiatry estimates the MIND diet over time slows down brain aging by 2.5 years. The MIND diet is mostly plant-based. It consists of green leafy vegetables, nuts, whole grains, but also includes fish, poultry, and some other food groups. I'm Chris Caraggio, NBC News Radio.
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3: Statewide news time right here on KASM. Renee Good's family is suing the U.S. over her death during Operation Metro Surge. Good was shot and killed by an ICE agent, Jonathan Ross, in Minneapolis on January 7th. Her family filed two federal lawsuits on Thursday against the government, Ross, as well as several current and former Trump administration officials. The lawsuit alleged that federal officials conspired to target immigrant communities and that Ross used excessive force when he shot Good. Her family is seeking damages for her death, with one lawsuit asking for a jury trial. More than 320,000 Minnesotans are losing their current Medicare Advantage plan for 2027. Blue Cross Blue Shield of Minnesota is eliminating most of its existing plans, affecting about 250,000 people. Medica, Health Partners, United Healthcare, and Humana are the current plans, or they're cutting plans and leaving some counties. Insurers say rising medical and prescription drug costs are forcing them to scale back coverage. Medicare open enrollment begins October 15th and runs through December 7th. Rochester mayoral candidates are clashing over how the city should respond to ICE. Jess Garcia says she would stop Rochester police from assisting ICE, while Joe Powers says he would review the current policy. Power says ICE's presence earlier this year was heavy-handed and says he helped employees who feared returning home. Garcia says she would use the mayor's veto when necessary, while Power says he would use it sparingly. Both candidates consider the mayor's job a full-time position ahead of the November 3rd election. Minnesota is moving to withdraw funding from a community action Duluth over financial and compliance problems. The state says it has concerns about the nonprofit's financial management, unstable board, and reporting problems. Community Action Duluth received about $310,000 from state grants over the past 2 years. State officials say their investigation found no signs of fraud. The nonprofit can appeal the decision and says its board is reviewing the state's findings. Fond du Lac Band is bringing its first candidate.

0: cannabis shop to Duluth in 2027. A native cannabis company plans to open the store early next year behind the Fondue Luth Casino. The $2 million project will include a 2,000-square-foot store and delivery service. The location is expected to create 25 jobs and will be Anang's third retail cannabis shop. Board officials say the project will support efforts to revitalize downtown Duluth. Minnesota Wild are opening the season with a 3-1 victory over the Nashville Predators. Nick Foligno and newcomer Blake Coleman scored in the first period, got the Wild an early lead. Kirill Kaprizov added an insurance goal in the third period off an assist from Quinn Hughes. Goalie Jesper Wallstedt has Jesper stopped 19 shots for the Wild. Hughes is entering the final year of his contract and has not yet agreed to an extension. Thanks for reminding me. Statewide news right here on KASM, along with nationwide news brought to you by AMPS, Buyer Belt, and Waste Management. Here's weather.
1: Chasm weather.
2: Highs level off around 62. Today, under mainly clear skies, northwest winds around 5 miles per hour. Overcast skies, tonight, chance of rain showers, lows level off around 46. Chance of rain showers, tomorrow, daytime highs approaching 63, sunshine mixed with clouds at times. Lots of sunshine and dry, Sunday and Monday, with highs in the low 60s. From the Weatherology Radio Network, I'm staff meteorologist Jennifer Wojcicki on AM 1150 KASM.
0: All right, Jennifer, look at your weather right here on KASM, 56 degrees into the 11 o'clock hour. Here on your Friday morning, 56, morning low 38. Yesterday, 64 the high, 51 the low, normal high 66, a low of 44. Record high 89, 2023, record low 22, 1974. Arcus Weather Center, humidity 55%, pressure 30.43, winds from the northeast at a mile an hour. Visibility at 10 miles, dew point at 35, sunrose 718. It'll set at 656. Look at your weather right here on KASM. We have your funeral announcements coming up on the way.
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6: 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Here's a kill attempt off of a block and down. 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
0: 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For Marcel Lester Sonny Hayes, age 87, of Harding. Massive Christian burial for Corrine P. Faber, age 90, of Sartell. 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Be a 6 o'clock rosary for Dolores Orth, age 93, of Sauk Center. Funeral for Richard Krieger, age 84, of Cold Spring. Be at 11 on Saturday at St. Boniface Catholic Church in Cold Spring. 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Also 9 until 10:45 tomorrow in the church narthex for Richard Krieger, age 84, of Cold Spring. Memorial service for Thomas Tom Stangler, age 86, of Freeport. That'll be at 11 o'clock on Saturday at Pat and Chad Funeral Home in Melrose. Visitation 9:30 to 11 Saturday at the funeral home for Thomas Tom Stangler, age 86, of Freeport. Massive Christian burial for John A. Mamlock, age 96, of Mendota Heights, formerly of St. Cloud. Be at 11 on Monday at St. Paul's Catholic Church. Once again, there will be a visitation an hour prior to the service for John A. Mamlock, age 96, of Mendota Heights, formerly of St. Cloud. And a funeral for Joseph Dobek, age 63, of Richmond. Be at 11:30 on Tuesday at St. Peter and Paul Catholic Church. Visitation 4 until 7 Monday at Winter Funeral Home in Richmond. Also Tuesday, 10 until 11:15 in the church gathering space. Once again for Joseph Dobek, age 63, of Richmond. Funeral announcements right here on KASM, brought to you through the courtesy of Shelley Funeral Homes, Little Falls, Pierce, Swanville, and Onamia, Pat and Chad Funeral and Cremation Services of Sauk 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

0: 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Would you like to play the Dairy Quiz today?
1: Yeah, sounds good.
0: Your name, sir?
1: I'm from Holdingsburg.
0: From Holdingsburg?
1: Yeah.
0: By the sound of it, it sounds like you're maybe from that River Street area, potentially?
1: Yeah.
0: There we go. Mr. Platts.
1: You got two right, three to go.
0: Mr. Platts, how are we doing today?
1: I'm doing pretty good.
0: Doing pretty good. Good to hear. George, you've played the Dairy Quiz before. You know what you're doing. I'll ask the questions twice. You have 15 seconds to answer. If you get them all right, George Platts, you will receive a $55 cash prize. Get one wrong, it is a cheese certificate or a certificate to Shady's for a Wednesday buffet. You ready to play, George?
1: The cheese sounds good.
0: Well, you don't know that yet. You can hold on here. You might get her cooking today. You never know.
1: Okay.
0: Ready to play, George?
1: I'm ready to play.
0: Your D question. Who beat the Packers last Thursday night? Again, who beat the Green Bay Packers last Thursday night?
1: I know the Vikings beat them last Sunday.
0: Okay. What about last Thursday?
1: Don't remember.
0: Don't remember. Bijan Robinson, Michael Penix Jr., Drake London. Any of those names ring a bell? It was the Atlanta Falcons who beat up on your Packers.
1: Oh, yeah.
0: Yeah.
1: Falcons, now I know.
0: Falcons got
1: him. Ask me now.
0: What a great... Hey, don't you think if you could go back to school and they asked you a question and then they said, no, it was actually this was the answer. Being you knew it afterwards, wouldn't it have made it easier to say, well, now I know. I mean, you wanted me to learn it. I learned it now. I taught George that the Falcons
1: pretty
0: beat the Packers.
1: It.
0: Yeah. So... George, I got a sneaky suspicion you're going to ask for the cheese.
1: I'll take the cheese.
0: You'll take the cheese. George, hang out on the phone line.
1: I'll watch that when the Packers get beat again.
0: I'm here for it. I like when the Packers
1: that
0: lose.
1: That sounds good.
0: George, I'll talk to you in a second, okay?
1: I'll hang on.
0: There we go. George Platts. A Packer fan is not happy about the Packers right now. That's okay. It's only October, George. Early October. Unable to identify that the Pack lost to the Falcons. We toss a five in the kitty. $60 up for grabs next Monday on the Dairy Quiz. George gets that cheese certificate presented by Stearns County American Dairy Association. $60 up for grabs on Monday on the Dairy Quiz, brought to you by Shady's and Stearns County American Dairy.

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7: 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They don't represent your operation. A manure test gives you real numbers so you can make real decisions. 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Next up is soil sampling. Your manure test tells you what nutrients you have, but your soil test tells you what nutrients you need. If you take both pieces to determine a responsible manure application rate. If your soil tests are more than a couple years old, now is a great time to get fresh samples pulled. And now let's talk nitrogen, because nitrogen calculations can get tricky. Manure actually contains two types of nitrogen, inorganic nitrogen, which is immediately available to plants, and organic nitrogen, which needs time to break down. That breakdown process, called mineralization, continues gradually through the growing season. So when you're calculating your application rate, make sure you're using the total nitrogen multiplied by the appropriate availability factor. That way you're applying a rate that matches crop needs without overshooting. UMN Extension also has a great availability factor table online if you need help with those calculations. And while we're on nitrogen, don't forget to credit all your nitrogen sources. If last year's crop was a legume, or if you applied manure last season, you have leftover nitrogen that still counts. Irrigation water can contribute nitrogen too, and even starter fertilizers should be included in your crediting. All those pieces help prevent overapplication, protect water quality, and save you money. Now let's shift gears and talk about avoiding nutrient loss, especially through fall and early winter. First, you want to watch your soil phosphorus levels. Excess phosphorus can build up quickly when manure is applied at a nitrogen-based rate. Most manure contains more phosphorus than crops need, so applying strictly for nitrogen often results in too much phosphorus being added over time. If your soil tests show high phosphorus levels already, consider switching to a phosphorus-based rate. You can always supplement nitrogen separately if needed. Next, one of the big ones is wait for cool soils before applying manure. We recommend waiting until soils are around 50 degrees Fahrenheit or cooler. Here's why. Nitrogen in manure starts as ammonium, which is a fairly stable. But once ammonium converts into nitrate, a process called nitrification, it becomes extremely mobile. Nitrate can lead into groundwater or be lost in the air through denitrification. Cooler soils slow that nitrification.

0: fermentation process way down. It doesn't stop completely, even near freezing, but it slows it enough to help hold nutrients in place until spring. Another important point, don't apply when runoff is likely. Avoid spreading before large rain events or even when soils are saturated. The Minnesota Runoff Risk Advisory Forecast tool can help you monitor conditions in real time, or you can even sign up for text or email alerts to stay ahead of weather risk. And finally, incorporate manure into the soils as soon as possible. When manure sits on the surface, nearly all of the ammonium nitrate can be lost to the atmosphere through volatilization. Incorporating it quickly keeps nitrogen in the soil where your crop can use it instead of letting it disappear into the air. So as you're planning fall manure applications, remember a little extra care now goes a long way towards protecting your nutrients, protecting water quality, and getting the most value out of your manure resources. If you have questions about this, please feel free to reach out to your local Extension office or check out the University of Minnesota Extension website.
1: Thank you, Mercedes, right here on KASM. So I think throughout the week she called herself Mercedes Mills and Moffitt three times and then two times. Email says Mills. I'm going to go with Mercedes Mills. That's the way we're going to do it right here on KASM. We are at 57 degrees. We have your bottom of the hour news coming up on the way from the Minnesota News Network. A peek at your weather. Unbearable program. I got some tickets to give away. That's all coming up.
2: This is Minnesota News Network. I'm John Anderson. Law enforcement has been busy writing tickets for speeding. Minnesota Department of Public Safety Office of Traffic Safety reports that more than 300 agencies across Minnesota issued more than 51,000 speeding citations during the annual summer enforcement campaign. That campaign went from Memorial Day through Labor Day. Minnesota turkey hunters could find good opportunities afield this fall. DNR resident game bird consultant Roy Churchwell says conditions look favorable.
3: Just a good excuse to get out in the woods. Turkey populations are doing really well right now, so the opportunities for success are quite high. And then you can enjoy the fall colors, and the weather this year is a little better, not quite as hot as.
2: The turkey season gets going tomorrow and lasts until November 1st. This is MNN.
4: Army JAG officer, veteran, prosecutor, and lifelong Minnesotan, Ron Schutz has spent his life fighting for Minnesota. Now Ron Schutz is running for attorney general to restore integrity in government. As a prosecutor, he took on dangerous criminals and put them behind bars. As a trial attorney, he took on big corporations and won. As your next attorney general, Ron Schutz will stop the fraudsters taking advantage of Minnesota taxpayers, enforce the law, and retire Keith Ellison's pro-crime agenda. Keith Ellison has led a culture of corruption, allowing criminals to steal billions of dollars from Minnesota taxpayers, pardoning a child rapist, and turning a blind eye to fraud at every level of government. If you're tired of paying into the system and watching criminals take advantage of it, on November 3rd, vote Ron Schutz for Attorney General and put an end to Keith Ellison's pro-crime agenda. Paid advertisement paid for by Ron for MNAG.
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0: Kat knows that harvest can mean a lot of time alone with your thoughts while running a combine, tractor, or semi. 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
2: Weather the weather right here on KASM as we see a high of 62 and sunshine on your Friday today. Homecoming at Albany tonight should be a nice one. Overcast, slight chance of scattered rain, but otherwise a low of 46. Saturday high of 63, mainly cloudy. Saturday night, lows dip down to about 45 and clear. Sunday, bright sunshine, high of 62. Sunday night, clear skies, a low of 38. Monday, 61. Tuesday, 71. Wednesday, 68. Very nice first full week of October coming up next week. We sit at 58 degrees right now, halfway through the 11 o'clock hour. Morning low was 37. Yesterday, 64 the high, 51 the low. Normal high, 66, a low of 44. Record high, 3 years ago, 89 in 2023. Record low, 22, 1974. Arcus Weather Center, humidity at 52%, pressure 30.42. Winds from the northeast to 3 miles an hour. Visibility at 10 miles. Dew point at 35. Sunrose 718. It'll set at 656. 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Before we get into the unbearable program, got some tickets to give away. St. Martin Fire Department 46th Annual Barbecue Ham Supper going on tomorrow 4 until 8 at St. Martin Hall. You want to go? I could set you up with a ticket to the Barbecue Ham Supper. Ticket will be waiting for you at the door. Just give me a call right now at 320-845-2184, 320-845-2184, to get you on the list to hop on over to St. Martin Hall tomorrow for the 46th Annual St. Martin Fire Department Ham Barbecue, 320-845-2184, the number to call. We'll get your name on the list. You just walk right up. Say, hey, I want a ticket on Chasm. They'll go, oh, cool. Come on in. Enjoy the ham barbecue. 320-845-2184, the number to call for that ham barbecue ticket going on tomorrow in St. Martin. Got three of those left, so if you want one, you wouldn't be taking the last one. I know the good Stearns County nature would say, oh, don't take the last one. Someone else might need that more than you. Well, there's three left, and it's a free ticket. So you might as well call and take advantage. Hi, you're on the air on KASM. Do you want to go to that ham barbecue in St. Martin tomorrow? Your name?
3: Randy Pelzer.
2: Mr. Pelzer, I saw you at the gas station today, but you were like six people in front of me, and I didn't want to make a scene. So,
3: oh,
2: yeah.
3: I didn't see you.
2: Otherwise, I would have said hi. I'm not mad at you or anything like that. Okay, Randy.
3: I got you.
2: Randy, you're an Albany guy.
3: You got her.
2: Randy, they got your name at the door. Okay, enjoy the ham barbecue in San Martín tomorrow night. Okay.
3: Okay, thanks, Kirby.
2: You got it. Randy Pelzer is off to the St. Martin Hall tomorrow for their fire department 46th annual barbecue ham supper. I do have two more of those tickets. If you want one, give me a call at 320-845-2184. Also, didn't see page two here. Green Roof Center in Painesville has their Oktoberfest next Thursday, October the 8th, from 4 until 7. It's a $16 ticket. I could set you up with a free ticket at the door for their tasty menu, baby back ribs, liver sausage, roasted red potato, sauerkraut, carrots, dinner roll, and apple crisp. You want that ticket? Call me, 320-845-2184. 320-845-2184. 2184. We'll set you up with a ticket to pick up. They'd have your name at the door for that Oktoberfest at the Green Roof Area Center off Main Street in Painesville. That's going on next Thursday. So if you want a ticket to the Ham Barbecue or a ticket to the Green Roof Area Center's Oktoberfest fundraiser, call me at 320-845-2184. Unbearable program. I got an unbearable topic. The Wild starting their season last night. The Wild TV viewership is now on Amazon Prime, which I have, but you have to pay more. So it's on a platform that I pay for, but you have to pay more, either $19.99 a month or $100 for the entire year. And I've made my point clear on this, where it's getting ridiculous the amount of money you spend just to watch.

0: I miss like 15, 20 years ago when you just turned on the TV, you watched the cable, as you called it, and you had the Twins, you had the Wild, you had the Wolves, all the football games. There wasn't a Netflix game. There wasn't a Peacock game. There wasn't an Amazon Prime game. You just turned it on and watched it. NCAA tournament? Oh, there they all are. Oh, no, no. Now you got to have this subscription and a subscription through the subscription, like a second layer of it. I have Amazon Prime. They're on there, but I don't have the Amazon Prime Plus, or I haven't paid for it yet. They're available on ESPN Plus. Well, I have a login for that, but that's out of market. You can only watch games out of market if that's the case. Ah, well, cool. I have I cheat the system and use my dad's cable login sometimes, but you have to stream it through that cable provider. They don't let you do the workaround. It's quite annoying, to say the least. Making it tough on. I thought the idea was to grow the game and to have fans, you know, watch and get interested and involved by watching the games, making it accessible to them. I guess not. Not the case. Phew. I can't say I feel better about myself, but there. I said it. Look at the Unbearable program. Still have those tickets if you want them, or if you ask the missus, hey, should we go to the St. Martin Fire Department Ham Barbecue? I got a ticket for you right now, 320-845-2184. It's tomorrow night, 4 until 8. And you're on the air on KESM. Would you like one of those ham barbecue tickets?
1: Yes, I would.
0: Your name?
1: Junior Watry.
0: And where are you calling from, Junior?
1: Albany.
0: Junior, they'll have your name at the door, okay?
1: Okay.
0: There you go. Junior Watry gets that gets one of those tickets right here on KESM. Midday Ag Business Update brought to you by Magnify.
2: Diesel Dilemma. Hello, everyone. I'm Mark Dorenkamp with Agribusiness News on Brownfield. Celebrating a century of innovation with Pioneer. Thanks 100 farmers, Pioneer reps, and employees. This 100-year milestone wouldn't be possible without you. A growing number of states across the country are taking action to help farmers mitigate record fuel costs during harvest. Michigan Farm Bureau President Ben LaCrosse says allowing producers to use red-dyed diesel off the farm can immediately provide relief.
3: Indiana has done it. Nebraska has done it. Minnesota has as well. And I would expect, as the days go on, other states are going to follow suit.
2: The American Farm Bureau Federation is urging the Trump administration to do the same and also suspend federal highway diesel tax for agricultural transportation. LaCrosse tells Brownfield,
3: most of our farmers already have a lot of dyed diesel in on-farm storage. This would just allow them to use that product for more applications. It's not going to save farmers a massive amount of money, but it will provide some critical relief.
2: In a social media post this morning, the White House said Europe has just agreed to immediately release a massive amount of diesel oil stocks. More actions are also expected by President Trump soon. North Iowa farmer Mike Yeagy says he's in a tough spot with record high diesel prices during harvest.
4: I have not contracted my fall diesel yet, so unfortunately it's going to be a big impact.
2: He tells Brownfield diesel prices have doubled since he last purchased fuel in the spring,
4: which was also after the war had started in Iran. So it's going to hit hard this year. All the other prices, the fixed costs have been determined, and that's definitely a variable cost.
2: The high cost of fuel is squeezing margins on Janet Clark's East Central Wisconsin dairy farm.
5: It makes a big impact to the bottom line, like everybody else.
2: Speaking to Brownfield during the World Dairy Expo this week, she said the farm cannot afford many cutbacks.
5: When I talk to my husband and my brother, the three of us that are running our farm, the biggest thing is that we're still going to do what's best for the land. We're still going to do what's best for our cows. That's the non-negotiable. The other ways in which we can save money are going to be ways that aren't going to affect those two things.
2: Harvest delays are raising concerns across the Midwest. BASF Technical Service Representative Jared Roskamp says wet weather is compromising stalk integrity.
6: And we've seen some of the standability issues in corn come to fruition. Some of the stalk rots that have occurred with the weather pattern.
2: Roskamp covers all of Missouri and the western half of Illinois.
6: We have started soybean harvest across my geography. I think yields have been decent from what I've heard. But obviously, the more rain we get, we see these beans starting to lay over a little bit, and a little bit green stem and leaves that want to hold on.
2: And the USDA reports the sale of nearly 220,000 tons of U.S. corn to Mexico. I'm Mark Dorenkamp with Brownfield Ag.

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5: Chasm's top of the hour update. 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
6: Attorney General Letitia James has been appointed special prosecutor in the Cornell University frat house gang rape case. She will be replacing the local district attorney after Hochul blasted Cornell police and the DA for how they handled the case. A former student just filed a civil suit accusing several frat members of raping her at a party in 2024. President Trump is visiting Alabama today. It's part of his tour touting the economy ahead of the midterms. He'll also celebrate the groundbreaking of Mobile, Alabama's new $4 billion bridge. The major Texas metros of Dallas, Austin, and San Antonio are again at the center of another flash flood risk today. NBC's Ryan Chandler says it comes amid a week-long flood threat across the central U.S., fueled by tropical moisture from what's left of Polo and Hurricane Rachel.
7: Widespread storms continue to batter the Midwest, creating a mess on the streets and inside homes. The governor of Kansas issuing a disaster proclamation after tornadoes struck the area Thursday.
6: Parts of the Midwest, Ohio Valley, and Northeast could see rain as the massive front slowly pushes eastward. A level 2 out of 4 risk of flash flooding covers a stretch from South Texas to southeastern Oklahoma. The pilot stabbed in a dramatic mid-flight altercation is speaking out about what happened, NBC's Matt Bradley reports. Smit Muchar says after he was stabbed, he knew he had to keep fighting.
8: He's saying he could feel the aircraft going down and told himself to give, quote, one last push to open the cockpit door. Adding, I was acting for my own life, but at the same time, I knew I couldn't let them all die.
6: Earlier today, Muchar spoke from his hospital bed in a video call to Indian Prime Minister Narendra Modi, who praised his bravery and said his presence of mind saved lives. Muchar was the captain of a fly-Dubai passenger plane that was taking 174 people from Dubai to Israel earlier this week when he was attacked in the cockpit by his co-pilot, who was eventually subdued by passengers. I'm Chris Caraggio, NBC News Radio. FCC Chair Brendan Carr sees nothing wrong with the government-funded pro-President Trump ads that appeared on television over the weekend. Carr says there's nothing in the ads that merits a review, calling them normal PSAs. The ads feature President Trump vowing to defeat communism, socialism, and Marxism in the U.S. They have come under fire from government watchdogs and even some Republicans. Mental health experts are seeing an increase in the number of people struggling with financial stress and depression tied to online gambling platforms. Liz Ward with Penn State Health Advancement thinks easier access to gambling than ever before has resulted in more people dealing with mental health problems.
9: You can do it from your home. You can do it while you're at a waiting room waiting for an appointment. You can do it in a car. You can do it anywhere at any time.
6: A study by Epic Research shows the number of those being diagnosed with a gambling disorder rose more than 60% since 2018, with the biggest increase among young men. Insiders say OpenAI has cut ties with three safety workers who reportedly shared company information with an AI safety organization. The Wall Street Journal says it's not clear if the unnamed researchers also shared their security concerns within the company. The MLB wildcard round is over. Last night, the Braves took down the Phillies 6-2 in a decisive Game 3. They will now face the Dodgers in Game 1 of the National League Divisional Series tomorrow. Also in the National League, and also tomorrow, the Brewers and Padres battle from Milwaukee. And over in the American League tomorrow, Game 1, the Guardians play the White Sox in Cleveland, while the Rays and Yankees square off in the Sunshine State. Former NBA superstar Michael Jordan is still setting records. His Bulls jersey from his final championship season sold for $12.26 million. The buyer was not identified. The sale surpassed Jordan's previous auction record, which was set in 2022 when his red jersey from Game 1 of the same finals against the Utah Jazz sold for $10.1 million. I'm Chris Caraggio, NBC News Radio.
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10: Chasm Weather.

0: mainly clear this afternoon with daytime highs approaching 61. Winds out of the southwest around 5 miles per hour. Cloudy skies expected tonight. Chance for showers. Lows dip down to about 46. Chance of thunderstorms tomorrow. Daytime highs approaching 63. A mix of clouds and sun. Bright sunshine and dry Sunday and Monday with highs in the low 60s. From the Weatherology Radio Network, I'm Staff Meteorologist Jennifer Wojcicki on AM 1150 KASM.
1: All right, Jennifer Wojcicki with a weather check right here on KASM. Jennifer, we sit at 58 degrees right now in central Minnesota at 58. Morning low was 37. Yesterday, 64 the high, 51 the low. Record high 89, 2023, record low 22, 1974. Arcus Weather Center, humidity at 54%, pressure 30.43, winds from the east at 2 miles an hour. Visibility is at 10 miles, dew point at 39, sunrose at 7:18, it'll set at 6:56. Look at your weather. We have more Airmart coming up.
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7: 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And wanted to buy, in need of a torque converter cover for a TH400 automatic transmission. Starter hole and cover needs to be on driver's side. This is on a 68 GTO, if it matters, but it covers a lot of years. 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Again, wanted to buy, in need of a torque converter cover for a TH400 automatic transmission. Starter hole in cover needs to be on driver's side. This is on a 68 GTO. 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Mail them in, email them in, drop them off. We'll get them on the air for free right here on KESM. The Airmart Herd Monday through Saturday, 11:45 until 12:15. 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
2: Your noontime news here on KASM Radio. Yes, indeed, 59 degrees. It is a Friday, October 2nd already. Friday, October 2nd. Year 2026. Hope you're doing well. Noontime news coming up here shortly. We'll also check in with Brownfield. But right now, let's go to Montley. Recap the Tri-County Livestock Auction results from their Wednesday sale over there at Tri-County.
3: 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Today we have black steers weighing 290 at 585. Red white-faced steers weighing 310 at 560. Black bulls weighing 402 at 525. Red steers weighing 507 at 463. Black bulls win 560 at 402. Red white-faced steers win 615 at 421.75. Black steers win 788 at 334. We had a potload of Holstein steers weigh 1,002 at 251 and a quarter. In the heifer department, we had black white-faced heifers weighing 245 at 625. Black heifers win 357 at 510. Black heifers win 405 at 445. Black heifers win 556 at 391. Black heifers win 630 at 351. And we had top fat cattle day weighed 1491 at 221. Top slaughter cow weighed 1220 at $1.70. Top slaughter bull weighed 1900 pounds at $1.82. Upcoming sales Wednesday, October 7th, the feeder sale. 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Any questions, give us a call at the barn at 218-352-6546. Thank you.
2: All righty. Thank you very much. Devin Bartle over there at Tri-County Stockyards in Montley, recapping another busy, successful Wednesday sale over there at Tri-County in Montley. I know they got a big feeder sale, anniversary sale coming up at their perm livestock barn on Monday as well. So we'll hear more details on that and get more updates on your grain, cattle, dairy futures, all those numbers coming up here shortly here on AM 1150. Right now, we make our way over to Brownfield for your midday update. 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
5: I'm Brent Barnett with Ag Headline News on Brownfield. A growing number of states across the country are taking action to help farmers mitigate record fuel costs during harvest. Michigan Farm Bureau President Ben LaCrosse says allowing producers to use red dyed diesel off the farm can immediately provide relief.
6: Indiana has done it. Nebraska has done it. Louisiana has done it. I think Minnesota has as well. Several others. And I would expect as the days go on, other states are going to follow suit.
5: In a social media post Friday morning, the White House said Europe has just agreed to immediately release a massive amount of diesel oil stocks. More actions are also expected soon by President Trump. The size of the U.S. dairy herd is expected to keep pressure on milk prices in 2027. CoBank economist Corey Geiger says dairy cow numbers are the highest they've been in 34 years.
7: Under normal times, we would see a contraction in the herd just because of Class 3 milk prices, cheese and whey. But the issue now is 5 years ago, 5% of dairy farm revenue was cull cows and beef on dairy calves. That's grown to 20%. That's the driver why the dairy herd has grown.
5: Geiger says the added margin from strong beef prices is keeping most dairy farms profitable, and he expects that to continue in the year ahead. A northeastern Kansas farmer says the ongoing wet weather is raising concerns about the quality of this year's crop. Andrew Ming says corn yields were above average before the rain started.
8: Any ear that is upright right now is getting water in there, and it is sprouting. I don't really know how big of an issue it's going to be, but the forecast now is more rain.
5: And the USDA reports the sale of nearly 220,000 tons of U.S. corn to Mexico. I'm Brent Barnett with Brownfield Ag News Headlines.
9: Wiffles recognizes this week's Corn Belt Award winner, Simon Brand, from Lincoln High School for his outstanding leadership qualities in school and in the community.
10: Simon has grown up on a cattle farm and likes to compete in the show ring. 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
11: Every day, twice a day, most days in the summer. 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It's a lot of work, but I enjoy it.
10: Through FFA, he became involved in livestock judging and even started his own cattle herd at the age of 11.
11: My grandpa, actually, he bought me my first heifer then, show heifer, and she did well for me. 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And now I'm up to about 15 or so of my own stuff. And yeah, I'm just starting to sell my own show cattle and stuff like that.
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2: 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Mike, they can help you out at Pine Country Bank locations over there. I know Dean's over there in Sauk Center. Chad's over there as well. Yeah, Dave's over there in Sauk Center at their Pine Country Bank location. They bring you Brownfield. We'll get to your noontime news. We'll do that shortly here on AM 1150.
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0: 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A reminder from the Cavs and Radio Farm Department. 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
1: 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We do have cash corn and soybean price. Let's see here. First of all, cash corn at midday today. ADM, we have corn at 424, 424 for October. For November, corn is at 429, 429. September, October, November cash. Soybean bid at 1204, 1204. You look at dairy numbers, butter and cheese, your butter and cheese here for today. Also look at milk. First of all, butter, no change, $1.34. Your cheddar blocks, a one and a quarter higher, $1.31.50. Your cheddar barrels, no change, at $1.45 and a quarter. But a look at milk futures here at midday. Class 3 milk, we were relatively quiet early on here this morning. In the milk futures here at midday right now, we do see October 17 cents lower, 14.96. November milk is 37 cents lower at 15.59. December milk is 32 cents lower at 15.98. Your January milk is 17 cents down at 16.33. We'll look at grain futures coming up.
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1: You look at grain futures here at midday. First of all, corn right now lower, 3 to 4 down. December corn, 3.5 lower at 498.5. Your March corn, 4 cents lower, 512.5, and May corn, 3.5 lower, and 520. Soybean futures, November, 5.25 lower, and 1278.5. Your January, 5.5 down at 1295. March soybean futures are 5.25 down at 1305.5. Wheat futures in Chicago, quiet. December, 0.25 lower, 682.5. Your March, a half lower, 696.5. May wheat, a quarter down at 703.25. You look at hard red winter wheat in Kansas City, December, 3.25 lower, 734.25. March is 3.5 lower, 747.25. May 4.25 down at 751.5. You look at Minneapolis spring wheat. We do see December 1.25 higher at 698. March a quarter higher, 718.25. December oats right now 2.5 lower. That's at 408. And March oats are 3.5 lower at 417.
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4: Missouri farmer Garrett Rekoff says actions speak louder than words.
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1: Livestock futures just looks to be some pressure, especially in the feeder cattle. Some small gain in your lean hog futures. 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

0: 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December Hogs, 97.5 higher at $69.90. Your February Hogs, $1.25 higher at $71 even. You look at feeder cattle right now, October, $3.32 lower at $3.35.55. November feeders, $3.92 lower at $3.32.42. Your January feeder cattle, $3.85 lower at $3.25.85. October live cattle, 32.5 lower. That's at $2.18.97. December live cattle, 75 cents lower at $2.22.42. Right now it's 12:30.
1: Minnesota News Network, I'm Ted Ahlen. The family of Renee Good has filed two civil lawsuits against the federal government. Good was killed when an ICE agent shot her in Minneapolis in January. Family's attorney, Antonio Romanucci.
2: The courage and bravery of Renee's family in pursuing this litigation deserves extreme recognition.
1: Many Minnesotans face significantly more expensive health insurance next year. The state's Department of Commerce announced Thursday the average increase for individual and small group insurance plans is 17% for 2027. Health insurers have raised rates by double-digit increases for 2 years in a row. And more homes on the market could help break a logjam that's kept some Minnesotans from selling. Minnesota Realtors President Wendy Uzelak.
3: With a little bit higher inventory, they're feeling like that they can find that next home.
1: The median home price statewide went up about 2.8%. This is MNN.
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0: Hey, you look at news and MNN here on Chasm Radio. Markets, we got markets all wrapped up here. Let's see, here's some other news going on as well here on Chasm Radio. Let's see there, Gilby. Oh, I do have some other news over there. It's on my desk. I'll grab that here shortly. Other market news here at midday. I know a lot of folks, we did here as well during Ager Talk regarding diesel. Hopefully there is some. I know even Secretary of Ag Brooke Rollins at World Dairy this week did allude to a possible announcement next week regarding diesel pricing out of D.C. Not sure what that means, but she did not want to, she said, get out in front of that by any means with a smile and a smirk. So, yeah, we'll see if something does happen. I know here in Minnesota, the governor did mention they're increasing certain weights of freight, so therefore you can carry a bigger load. But nothing regarding diesel price here in the state. So, and also it does make you think, too, carrying a larger load, you're going to use more gas, too, so, or more diesel. So, not sure if that's going to show a whole lot of benefit there. It might cut down on a trip or two, so there's some thinking there statewide. But there also is a lot of push right now to get something on a federal, more widespread effort there, so it's not a state-by-state, because some states are really not looking to do anything whatsoever. And so far, nothing has been done regarding prices as far as diesel here in the state. As far as gas, they're saying gas coming down a little bit, still very high. AAA has more on that.
5: AAA puts Friday's national average for a gallon of regular unleaded at $4.39. That's down from Thursday's $4.41. A week ago at this time, the national average was $4.49. Drivers in California continue paying the highest prices at roughly $6.40 a gallon. Switch to diesel anywhere in the country, and those prices are hovering around $6.37, down from $6.50 last week. I'm Michael Kastner.
0: All right, Michael, more on markets coming up just before 1 o'clock. Right now, we check in Roger McGowan.
6: 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I'll be back in a moment with the details.
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6: The 11th Circuit recently upheld the IRS's rejection of an offer in compromise involving tax liabilities arising from what the court determined was a sham partnership arrangement. Putting a transaction inside an LLC or partnership does not, by itself, make the transaction legitimate for federal tax purposes. Family farms and ranches commonly use partnerships and LLCs for very good reasons. Liability protection, succession planning, bringing children into the operation, and allocating income and expenses among family members. But the IRS and the courts can look beyond the paperwork to see if an entity exists primarily to manufacture tax benefits rather than to conduct a legitimate business arrangement. So make sure the economics match the legal documents. If family members are partners, they should have genuine economic interests, responsibilities, and risks consistent with the agreement. Good entity planning can produce substantial tax and business benefits. But the entity needs to reflect a real business arrangement and not simply serve as a vehicle for creating a tax result. This has been the Agricultural Law and Tax Report. I'm Roger McGowan.
0: Alrighty, Roger, thank you. Noontime News also brought to you by Compeer Financial. Shannon Nelson, Brad Herkenoff, and also Lane Meyer. Yeah, they can help you out when it comes to ag lending. Now, I spoke to Brad at World Dairy Expo, yeah, with thousands of people. What are the chances? And ran into Brad, talked a little bit about the current situation. He said, you know, he's had a lot of conversations about folks with some new construction plans here in the new year. He said that's exciting, but does understand, too, there is a lot of stress out there when it comes to milk price in the $14, $15 range. Also this morning, texting back and forth with Shannon, you know, kind of seeing what's all going on, talking about loans and how certain things work and this and that. So, yeah, you get that kind of back and forth that you want, whether you have dairy cattle, beef cattle, maybe just have some show livestock that you work with, or maybe an ag-related business. You'll be happy to find out. Compeer says, yeah, we can help you out. Compeer Financial, they serve all of Central Minnesota. We'll look at weather coming up here shortly. Mentioning the fuel price scenario, diesel price going on right now. I know during AgriTalk, John Newton with the American Farm Bureau Federation, he alluded to what their president, Zippy Duval, had to say this week, and this is what President Duval said regarding this situation.
8: It seems no matter where we turn, farmers' pocketbooks are taking a hit. We faced years of low commodity prices and high supply costs. Now the cost of diesel fuel is creating even more uncertainty right as harvest is underway. The price of a gallon of farm diesel has jumped more than $2.50 since last year. The administration and Congress must recognize the importance of bringing down expenses for America's farmers and ranchers. Passing a new modernized farm bill and delivering economic assistance to farm country is extremely important. Trade disputes must also be quickly resolved to reopen markets for American-grown food. A strong farm economy benefits everyone. I'm Zippy Duval, President of American Farm Bureau Federation.
0: All right, Zippy, thank you very much. 12:38 noon time news. Time now for midday weather. 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
9: Chasm weather.
10: Mainly clear this afternoon with daytime highs approaching 61. Winds out of the southwest around 5 miles per hour. Cloudy skies expected tonight. Chance for showers. Lows dip down to about 46. Chance of thunderstorms tomorrow. Daytime highs approaching 63. A mix of clouds and sun. Bright sunshine and dry Sunday and Monday with highs in the low 60s. From the Weatherology Radio Network, I'm Staff Meteorologist Jennifer Wojcicki on AM 1150 KASM.
0: All right, Jennifer, thank you very much. Sure appreciate that. 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And, you know, during a World Dairy, which wraps up today in Madison, Wisconsin, boy, they were busy each and every day. Spoke to Cheryl yesterday. She was a very unique award winner this year, too. And we'll hear all about that tomorrow morning during our Central Minnesota Farm Update at 6:10, or Farm Report, 6:10 tomorrow morning. So congratulations, Cheryl. We spoke to Dana as well, and they had the new bibs this year. It's a smaller size, but a combined size. And that was a hit, I think. They were just about ready to sell out on Wednesday already. But, yeah, they had a lot of people trying on the bibs and the jackets and just all their different accessories. And once again, they said, you know what? What's great? People come back. They've got durable, high-quality items, and all started over 30 years ago, and they're based right here in Minnesota. Hey, you missed a World Dairy? 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All right, currently 59 degrees. That is our temp and daytime high. Morning low 37. Yesterday's high 64. Yesterday's low 51. Normal high for today 66. Normal low is 44. Sun rose at 7:18. We had some, yeah, it was some cooler areas this morning. Had some reports of frost, and Randy was mentioning that. I had up by Gray Eagle, I had Melrose, and also 6 miles south of Freeport saying they had a few areas of frost out and about. But yeah, record high for this day, 89 back in 2023. Record low, 22 Brad Radke degrees back in 1974. Right now we're at 59. Yeah, beautiful day today, beautiful fallish October day. And that's a look at weather brought to you by Utter Tech here on Chasm Radio. We have more noontime news. We'll get to that up next.
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0: 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A funeral service, memorial service for Marcel Lester Sonny Hayes, age 87 of Harding. Memorial service will be held tonight at 6 at the Lemire Funeral Home in Little Falls. A visitation will start this afternoon at 4 o'clock for Marcel Lester Sonny Hayes, age 87. Mass of Christian burial for Corrine Faber, age 90 of Sartell. will be at 10:30 Saturday at St. Peter's Church in St. Cloud. A visitation will be 1 hour before the Mass.

0: taking her home tonight for Dolores Orth, age 93. A funeral service for Richard Krieger, age 84, of Cold Spring. That'll be out Saturday at 11 at the St. Boniface Church in Cold Spring. A visitation will be tonight 4 till 7 at the Winter Funeral Home in Cold Spring, and from 9 till 10:45 at the church Narthex on Saturday morning for Richard Krieger, age 84. Memorial services for Thomas Tom Stangler, age 86, of Freeport. That'll be Saturday at 11 at the Patton Shod Funeral Home in Melrose. A visitation will be 9:30 till 11 on Saturday at the funeral home for Thomas Tom Stangler, age 86, Freeport. Mass of Christian burial for John Mamlock, age 96, of Mendota Heights and formerly of St. Cloud. Mass of Christian burial will be Monday at 11 at the St. Paul's Church. A visitation will be 1 hour before the services at the church in St. Cloud for John Mamlock, age 96. Mass of Christian burial for Kathleen Williams, age of 75, of St. Cloud. That'll be Tuesday morning at 11 at the Christ Church Newman Center in St. Cloud. A visitation will be 9:30 till 11 Tuesday at the Newman Center in St. Cloud. Once again for Kathleen Williams, age of 75. A funeral for Joseph Dobeck, age of 63, of Richmond, will be Tuesday morning at 11:30 at the Saints Peter and Paul Church in Richmond. A visitation will be Monday from 4 till 7 at the Winter Funeral Home in Richmond, and Tuesday from 10 till 11:15 at the church gathering space. For Joseph Dobeck, age of 63, of Richmond. And those are your funeral announcements here at midday today on Chasm Radio. We will have your funeral announcements once again following news and weather at 3 and following your news and weather also at 5 as well. We have more noontime news coming up here on Chasm Radio. 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Long Prairie Livestock, Central Livestock, Fergus Falls Livestock, and Tri-County Stockyards in Motley. Noon and time news continues here on AM 1150. World Dairy Expo wrapping up today. Got their big final show, big premiere show. Highlighted show coming up at 4 o'clock, Supreme Champions, Parade of Champions. There you go, Joe. Keep talking. You'll get there eventually. That's going to be at 4 o'clock over there in Madison, Wisconsin, wrapping up another fantastic week and another year at World Dairy. We spoke to Corey Geiger. He is a lead economist with CoBank. And Corey, longtime editor with Hordes Dairymen. And family in agriculture for many generations. We spoke to Corey once again about his recognition, but we also started to talk about the nuts and bolts of the dairy industry, too, which he was eager to do so. And I mentioned to Corey, too, you know, low prices. We just have a lot of cattle. We have a lot of milk. And as long as we have that, I said, this price issue is going to remain. And this is how he responded during our conversation this past week.
1: Well, how did we get here? That's the question. I was at the National Dairy Shrine Banquet last night. A number of dairy producers, we landed up just having an impromptu conversation. And we're at the largest dairy herd in 34 years. And like, when are people going to start culling cows? And I said, when are you going to start culling cows? I mean, the economics are driving it, and we're retaining older cows because in some instances the uterus is more valuable than the cow herself, which I mean by that is that baby calf has a lot of value. But as a result, and you alluded to it, Joe, consumer demand is very strong. Butter's growing like 6 to 8%, but we're making so much of it, partially driven by growing milk components, but more importantly driven by 200,000 more dairy cows in the last 12 months. And so that's putting downward pressure on the class 3 milk price, specifically cheese in that part of the equation, because the whey is at record high. And so there's these different principles that are happening in our industry right now, because under normal times with these milk prices, you'd see culling happening, and we're not.
2: How do you project?

0: project this? Do you do a lot of projecting, or you kind of look at the now and the nearby future?
1: Well, I'm looking long-term to this. You know, three numbers that I share with people, 1961, 1951, and 1941. 1961, lowest beef cow herd in the United States. You know, we're at the lowest level now today since 1961. We're at the lowest livestock herd since 1951, and that includes beef and the dairy category. And then 1941, the lowest beef calf crop. So with all that said, until we see retention by cattle ranchers of beef heifers and consumer demand holds strong, which I do believe will happen, especially with the GLP-1 weight loss movement, these calves are going to have a lot of value. They may not be the $2,000 figure that we had 3-4 months ago, but $1,200 to $1,300 is still a lot higher than $400 a couple of years ago.
0: Yeah, Corey Geiger joining us with CoBank. So giving us a little insight into the why, and also into what he feels may be coming up here in the future, too. So he seems like it's a status that's going to stay until we see some sort of change where he hooked it into that herd rebuilding on the beef side. Till we see that, you're going to see the same trends in the dairy side. So very interesting. Well, we're going to have a lot more, too, regarding World Dairy Expo coverage next week, too, here on Calves and Radio. So just a lot to get through, and we'll have it for you here on AM 1150. Also, I know there was a lot of local award winners who did really, really well showing cattle. Going to do our very best, like I mentioned earlier this morning. During World Dairy, it's like fishing with a hole in your net. I mean, you can try as hard as you want, but it's just not going to work out trying to get a hold of folks, because, I mean, they're all eyes, everything, all in on their cattle and what they're doing. And, you know, it's also a business, too. You're not there just for fun, funsies, as they would say. So totally understand that, but still want to give credit where credit is due and talk to some of our local superstars who shined on the world stage here this week in the Badger State. 59 degrees. We'll get to more noontime news and markets coming up here on Chasm Radio, number one news, weather, and farm information.
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0: Hey, look at Wall Street, looking at some of those numbers here at midday. What do we have on the financials? As we take a peek here at midday, your S&P, your Dow, your NASDAQ all trading higher. Your Dow right now 232 points higher at 51,161. Your NASDAQ and S&P trading higher as well. All right, what else do we have for you there? Commodity markets here at midday. You check in, your gold is down right now $36.20 an ounce at $4,166 an ounce on the gold. Your silver 67 cents lower at $60.51 on the silver. And your crude oil right now is $1.26 a barrel lower at $91.61. So $91.61 on the crude oil here at midday today. So that's what we have going on there. We'll look at Central Livestock, recap their Tuesday sale coming up here on AM 1150, Chasm Radio. Also a few other reminders. So what else do we have going on for you reminder-wise? It is October Pork Month, so we salute the pork industry during all of October. Also October is National Cooperative Month. As well, Rod Bain has more from USDA.
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5: With almost 25% of ag co-ops at least a century old. I'm Rod Bain reporting for the U.S. Department of Agriculture in Washington, D.C.
0: All righty. Thank you, Rod. Also, just a reminder, there was a trigger as well for the month of August in the Dairy Margin Coverage Program for those who did select the 950 coverage, and if your premium is all paid up, you did see a small payment for the month of August, what, 16 cents per hundredweight. I know Steve over there at FSA for Stearns County says those payments are already out already. They're already out, should be in your account already. So, and there is some forecasting. We're going to see more payouts here in that dairy margin coverage if you did elect to sign up, and right now it was just at that 950 mark. So we'll keep you informed on that as well here on AM 1150. Let's go to Central Livestock here on CASM Radio. 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Your report today is brought to you each and every Monday, Wednesday, and Friday by
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0: A look at Central Livestock Association in Albany recapping their Tuesday, September 29th auction. 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Mixed grade at 205 to 210. 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Holstein steers $1.98.50 to 209. 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The cows mostly brought $1.12 to $1.27. High yielders $1.30 to $1.44. Your thin and shelly $1.09 and lower. Market bulls $1.71 to $1.89. Baby calf market at Central Livestock. Holstein calves at $650 to $900 by the head. No test on the started calves. Your crossbred beef calves were $1085 to $1425. Lighter, weaker, younger calves at $500 and lower. May look at Central Livestock recapping their Tuesday, September 29th auction.
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15: NBC News Radio. I'm Chris Caraggio.
16: President Trump is heading to Alabama for an event tonight. It's part of his tour touting the economy ahead of the midterms. He will be celebrating the groundbreaking of Mobile, Alabama's new $4 billion bridge. New York Governor Kathy Hochul is appointing AG Letitia James as special prosecutor in the Cornell University 2024 Fraternity House gang rape case. Scott Pringle reports.
17: Hochul blasted Cornell police, saying they only handed over a partial record to the prosecutor's office of the interview with the alleged victim.
18: She was 100% confident that she had been raped. Yet, shockingly, those words never made it into the account that the Cornell police sent to prosecutors.
17: The governor then criticized the local district attorney, Matthew Van Houten.
18: And you don't take the time to interview this young woman?
17: Van Houten did not originally prosecute the case because he says a 6-page statement described the woman taking part in sexual conduct as consensual.
16: Tennessee death row inmate Krista Pike is being given life-saving medical care after this week's failed attempt to execute her. Her attorneys say she remains in critical condition after receiving 2 doses of pentobarbital on Wednesday. Governor Bill Lee is pausing executions for the rest of the year while a third-party review examines what went wrong. Former NFL quarterback and TV analyst Tony Romo is out at CBS Sports. Matt Mattinson has more.
19: The network announced the two sides mutually agreed to part ways Friday. This comes after he was placed on leave following his July DUI arrest in Wisconsin. Romo pleaded no contest to a drunk driving charge, losing his license for 6 months and being ordered to pay a $784 fine. CBS said former NFL star J.J. Watt will continue to work with Jim Nantz and Tracy Wolfson on their lead NFL announcer team for the remainder of the season.
16: The merged Paramount and Warner Brothers Discovery Company will go by the name Skydance. Paramount CEO David Ellison says the name will become official once the merger is finalized. Ellison's firm and television production company is called Skydance Media. I'm Chris Caraggio, NBC News Radio. The American Cancer Society is highlighting action that can be taken to lower the risk of women getting cancer during this Breast Cancer Awareness Month. The organization conducted a survey of 33,000 U.S. women and found risk factor awareness is high, but many women are not taking action to lower the risk. The American Cancer Society says most women are aware drinking alcohol raises the risk, but 69% still drink. Also, 91% of women know low activity level raises risk, but more than a quarter of women don't meet the organization's exercise recommendations. The future of a permanent daylight saving time bill is uncertain as the Senate adjourns ahead of November's midterms. Here's Mark Mayfield.
20: The House passed the Sunshine Protection Act over the summer, and President Trump has supported the bill. But with experts discussing the negatives to permanent daylight saving time, the legislation now sits in the Senate, which isn't scheduled to return to the Capitol until the week of November 9th. Senate Majority Leader John Thune also previously cast doubt on the Sunshine Protection Act's ability to reach the required 60-vote threshold needed to pass. I'm Mark Mayfield.
16: Americans spent more than $160 billion using buy-now, pay-later plans last year, according to research from Federal Reserve economists. Tammy Trujillo has the details.
21: Experts say these plans are being used more and more for everyday expenses, everything including groceries, bills, transportation, and even rent. Pay-in-4 plans accounted for about half of that spending, with use of those plans up nearly 80% since 2023. Financial experts warn consumers to read the fine print, understand how missed payments could affect their credit, and avoid taking on multiple plans they can't afford.
16: Amazon's Fall Prime Day event returns next week, running Tuesday and Wednesday. The scaled-back sale gives Prime members access to dynamic markdowns across tech, tools, and home essentials. 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I'm Chris Caraggio, NBC News Radio.
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2: There's a portion of Scripture in Matthew chapter 5 from the Sermon on the Mount that is called the Beatitudes. They are actually a recipe for true happiness. True happiness means to be at peace and to be fulfilled in our lives. The first thing Jesus said in order to teach us how to be fulfilled was, "Happy are the poor in spirit, for theirs is the kingdom of heaven." What this means is that people who have a humble heart, who prefer others before themselves, and are not proud or haughty, are the people who will be blessed of God. God's word is very clear about humility. James 4:10, it says, "Humble yourselves before the Lord, and he will exalt you." And Jesus himself said in Matthew 23, "Whoever shall exalt himself shall be abased, and he that shall humble himself shall be exalted," and that's the truth.
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6: Weatherology, weather check time right here on KASM. 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Catching up with Weatherology's Ray Miller from the Weatherology Weather Center. A chilly start to our Friday, Ray, but some nice bright sunshine, and we've made 60 degrees now.
7: Yeah, we're about as warm as we're going to get this afternoon. We'll pick up another couple degrees here into the lower 60s with sunshine continuing. Winds out of the southwest at 5 to 10. Chance of showers tonight with a low temperature of 46 degrees. Showers and a few rumbles of thunder Saturday, especially in the afternoon. High temperature of 63. Sunday looking good. Sunshine, high of 62. Sunny on Monday with a high of 61. And sunshine Tuesday, warmer with a high temperature of 71 degrees. I'm meteorologist Ray Miller in the Weatherology Weather Center.
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6: There's Ray Miller with weather right here on KASM. 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We're at 60 degrees right now in central Minnesota. Daytime high of 60. Morning low 37. Yesterday, 64 the high, 51 the low. Normal high 66, a low of 44. Record high 89, 2023. Record low is 22, 1974. Arcus Weather Center has our humidity at 44%. Dew point at 39. Pressure 30.40. Winds from the east at a mile an hour. Sunrose 7:18. It'll set at 6:56. 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To the Eye of the Future we go, right here on KASM. Local events and happenings going on around our listening area. Melody Ranch Hands will be performing today at Two Forks Tavern in Eden Valley from 6 until 9, and tomorrow at the Boho Cafe from 2 until 5. To book the Ranch Hands, contact Ed, 320-290-4566. 130th Annual Bertram Bean Bake, Saturday, October 3rd. 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St. Martin Fire Department having their 46th annual barbecue ham supper Saturday, October 3rd at St. Martin Hall, serving from 4 until 8. 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They got music by the Buck Band. Everybody's welcome. Stop on out. Holdingford Legion on Sunday has Laverne and the Starlights performing. Starlights are shining on Sunday at the Legion from 1 until 4. Make your way there. St. Alexis Sausage Supper happens on Sunday at the church in West Union. 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

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Next Saturday, October 10th at 5, St. James Cemetery in Cold Spring. 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Saturday, October 24th at 5, Big Grove Church in Bruton. $10 per person. Monday, the Melrose Library will be closed and closed through October 17th due to carpet replacement. 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Sunday, October 25th, it is the Sausage and Pancake Supper through St. Francis DeSales Parish in Belgrade. 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Albany Senior Citizens Meeting, first Tuesday of the month, 1:30 at the Community Center. 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

0: 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We ask that you don't phone in your birthdays. Happy birthday to Sandy Flath on October 2nd. Love mom and dad. Sandy of Freeport. We have a happy birthday to Gene. That's not Gene. It is Gene. Yeah, Gene Mathiason of Melrose from your cousin. Please wish happy birthday to Brooke Bloom on October 2nd from the Schmeezings, Brooke of Sauk Center. Happy birthday to Abby and Ashley Weber of Richmond from Grandma Torberg. Happy birthday, Abby and Ashley. Happy birthday, Abby and Ashley Weber of Richmond from Grandma and Grandpa Weber. Happy birthday to Abby and Ashley Weber of Richmond from Dad, Joey, Brittany, Tanner, Bennett, and Preston. Happy birthday to Linda Tyson of Richmond from Duane and Karen Jansen. Looking at your birthdays right here on KASM. 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

0: Al Kell and the Merrymakers right here on KASM. It's 1:30 news time, then it's On the Ball on your Friday, coming up right here on KASM.
1: Minnesota News Network, I'm Tad Aylin. Minnesota livestock producers can apply for state grants aimed at reducing wolf attacks on farm animals. Mark Abramson with the Minnesota Department of Agriculture.
2: In a typical year, we probably have, say, 90 to 100 claims of wolf damage that we're paying compensation for.
1: More information is available through the Ag Department. Minnesota's fall turkey season opens Saturday. DNR resident game bird consultant Roy Churchwell.
3: There aren't really any surprises in regulations for turkey hunts. They're the same as last year, so no changes there.
1: Hunters can find license information through the DNR's electronic licensing system. If you need to fill up the tank for the weekend, gas prices dropped again across Minnesota. A gallon of regular unleaded now costs $4.24 after another 2 cent drop. Price of diesel is also dropping, now averaging $6.21 a gallon. That's down 12 cents a gallon since last week. This is MNN.
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7: A little pressure by the Dutchman in the backcourt. Huskies break that pressure. Nett to the hoop. Nett gets it to roll in. Isaac Nett. Nice little move that he found some open space, put it up and in.
8: Kalaji in the corner with two. Top of the key, fire for the win. She got it! Paige hits it at the horn. Her 33rd point of the night. Broken play into the corner. Meyer wide open for three, and it's nothing but net.
9: Oh, and Cole Schmidt drives it to left field. This one is back by the fence, and we are tied at 3-3 on the first pitch. Donnie Hyder's got goosebumps on his head right now. I can see them as Yes.
10: Friday afternoon means On the Ball with Randy and Kirby, brought to you by Dr. Keith Schlepper of Chiropractic Connection in St. Joe.
0: On the Ball on your Friday, right here on KASM, 60 degrees in central Minnesota. It's On the Ball, brought to you by Chiropractic Connection. We'll chat with Dr. Keith coming up after a 2 o'clock news break. Randy Rothstein, Kirby Hemmish with you on the Ball. Randall, how are we today?
11: Can't complain, Kirby.
0: Good.
11: Beautiful October day outside.
0: Yeah, very nice, comfortable comfortable temperature and some bright sunshine. Hopefully those high school football fields dry out from
11: they should have.
0: Tuesday's rain, yeah.
11: Yesterday was nice and windy. Had some
0: Wednesday some sunshine.
11: Sunday. Yeah, Wednesday had some sunshine, so yeah.
0: There we go. Where do you want to go? Football, baseball, hockey? What's it going to be?
11: I mean, one of the biggest games in town this weekend is the Gopher football.
0: Gopher football.
11: Right?
0: There we go.
11: Yeah.
0: Me, the Gopher fan, of course, was upset that Wisconsin and Iowa had bigger road wins than Minnesota had last Saturday.
11: Because
0: the Gophers had a great road win. Something they don't say a lot.
11: No.
0: Randy,
11: no.
0: Nice victory over a pretty good Washington team.
11: Yeah. When you go on the road, got to play that time of the night.
0: Crazy.
11: Washington was ranked early on in the season. Mm-hmm. So, yeah, I thought that was a bigger win, and PJ Fleck's career at the University of Minnesota.
0: Right. Especially on with the variables that you had talked about, the travel and stuff like that. Did you stay up for that game?
11: First, second quarter, third quarter, I slept. Fourth quarter, I woke back up to watch fourth quarter.
0: That's funny. My father-in-law must be in your same age. He said he got up to use the bathroom and was like, oh, fourth quarter's just starting. All right. I'll watch the rest of this then.
11: Absolutely.
0: So
11: I got to see the blood on the cheek

0: and I'm going, what
1: oh, why
0: the heck
1: did he
0: was
1: do that?
0: That? Yeah, I know. That was
1: such a goofball sometimes.
0: Yeah.
1: And we've done so much worse in the coaching department than PJ Fleck, but
0: yeah.
1: It's just the little things like that where it's like, I guess if that's the way PJ's going to do it, but why?
0: Wasn't that a couple of years ago in the bowl game where he had a dip in
1: mayonnaise?
0: Yeah.
1: The winner of the Duke's Mayo Bowl always got dunked in mayo, and PJ said, bring it on. And I mean, things you would never see Kirk Ferentz do.
0: Absolutely.
1: Or anything
0: not.
1: Like that.
0: Absolutely
1: like,
0: not.
1: The old, like Glenn Mason would have never wiped his middle linebacker's blood on his face.
0: Bo Schembechler would have never done it at Michigan.
1: No.
0: No way.
1: Not the Bear Bryant way. But hey, PJ is able to coach these kids up.
0: Yeah.
1: Get them fired up to play.
0: And I mean, tomorrow everybody's talking, well, is Michigan vulnerable? It's like they come to town. They lost to Iowa last week. They should not have lost to Iowa last week, but they did. They did.
1: And that was pathetic.
0: Yeah, yeah, how that game ended. So,
1: if they want to do that for the Gophers to sneak a victory out, I'm fine with it.
0: I'm fine with that,
1: too. That was
0: too.
1: Crazy. I mean, basically giving up everything underneath for the last 16 seconds
0: Isn't
1: of the game.
0: Crazy?
1: You played great defense for 59 minutes and 44 seconds, and then all of a sudden you said, we'll just give you 3 yards and give you a chance here. So, Gophers, I believe, are underdogs by like 5.5 points.
0: Yeah, that's
1: down at the U tomorrow.
0: 11 o'clock tomorrow morning. That starts already.
1: Sure. And which is good. Keep them, you don't have to stay up till 1:30 in the morning.
0: That's right. Yeah. Reminds me of when the Gophers used to play a lot.
1: 11.
0: You know, it always used to be 11 o'clock.
1: Right.
0: I remember back in the day, the Ricky Foggy era. I mean, those are all 11 o'clock starts. Yeah, college football. Let's get her going.
1: Gopher football, in my youth, I could draw you a pretty good picture because my artwork has gotten better since Reggie got a grease board at home. But I could draw you a picture of the radio that Dad and I used to do work in the yard, listen to Ray Christensen.
0: Yeah.
1: And just that
0: classic.
1: The Gopher football games, like 11 o'clock from West Lafayette, Purdue, or West Lafayette, Indiana, stuff like that. So, best of luck to the Gophers. Let's move our focus to baseball. Major League Baseball playoffs. The field of 8 is now set. I'm rooting against 2 teams that are playing in the same series, Randy, with the Guardians and the White Sox. That's not going to end well for me.
0: Oh, really?
1: Someone's going to win that one.
0: Yeah.
1: And,
0: somebody's going to play for the
1: ALCS.
0: ALCS championship, yeah.
1: And you look at it, too, the 85-77 Guardians against the 84-78 White Sox, we're not that far behind those teams, Randy. If we would have just put a little effort in this year. Anyway, we don't have to whine about the Twins. There was 1 3-game series out of the wild card round. Braves beat the Phillies. Other than that, some butt whoopings across the across baseball.
0: I mean, what the Yankees did to the Red Sox, they dismantled them. That's without Aaron Judge.
1: Stanton didn't play. Cole didn't even pitch.
0: He didn't even
1: pitch.
0: Their
1: game 3 starter wasn't even out there. So the Yankees are kind of big brothering the Red Sox the last couple of years.
0: Mm-hmm.
1: But now they got their hands full with Tampa.
0: They do. And that's been their nemesis for many years. Many years, the Tampa Bay Rays.
1: Right. The Padres, they were pounding the ball pretty good against the Cubbies.
0: That was surprising.
1: Yeah.
0: I would have picked the Cubbies in that series.
1: Sure.
0: Just the way the Cubs played. But you look at San Diego, what they've done, they played second fiddle to the Dodgers.
1: Yeah,
0: and
1: For a decade.
0: And finally, they get to prove a little bit on their own. Hey, we're not that bad here in San Diego. So,
1: who would you rather face if you were the Padres, the Brewers or the Dodgers? Brewers have 3 more wins.
0: I think I'd face the Brewers just because that Dodger-Padre rivalry just does not sit well for the Padres.
1: And the October magic that Dodger Stadium has created the last however many years, and I mean back-to-back World Series champions, and you go up against all that pitching, all those bats. It's like, whoa, this is a loaded team.
0: Yeah.
1: Where and they got a good bullpen, and they run the bases well, and they play good D.
0: Yep.
1: Other than that, they're beatable.
0: How long is Ichiro going to keep pitching?
1: Ichiro.
0: Ohtani.
1: Ohtani.
0: I mean. I'm so stuck on Ichiro yet. Yeah. Yeah.
1: But, yeah, I think he actually throws in, like, a Japanese minor league or something.
0: At 60-some years old? Yeah, yeah. No.
1: So I thought you were actually asking me. I was like, well, I guess I don't know.
0: No.
1: He's keeping himself in pretty good shape.
0: But Ohtani, I've heard some reports that maybe he should just concentrate on...
1: Keep it in the batter's box?
0: On hitting, versus the pitching side of things.
1: You know, what stinks is the fact that he's such a cool story because he did do both and can do both.
0: And was really good at both.
1: Well, he's a four-time MVP because he's so good at both, basically. And, I mean, if you look at his pitching stats this year alone, Randy, you can see that it's not – I mean, he only threw 85 innings. He hasn't thrown over 100 innings since 2023. But in those 85 innings this year, runs, he has 1.7 ERA.
0: Oh, my.
1: So – he's really good at it.
0: Yeah.
1: But can, at 31 now, turning 32, in he'll be 32 years old, which is very young, but in March he'll be 32. Can you do all that and still perform at that level? Like, when you were 25, it's like, well, I mean, yeah, you're talking about a world-class athlete right here. Yeah. Not that he's not that anymore. But then you throw in a nagging injury, and the nagging injury on an elbow – from batting, next thing you know, well, that's my pitching arm.
0: Mm-hmm.
1: Or like, oh, the hamstring's a little tight. So he didn't throw a pitch for a month or something like that. Is he that ungodly that he can just turn it off and on like that? And, oh, I'm pitching again. Like, you just roll out of bed and pitch in the major leagues.
0: Yeah.
1: Roll out of bed and pitch game two of the NLDS.
0: That's what he does.
1: How do you bet against the
0: guy? How do you bet against that? I mean, that ERA alone would lend me to believe he's probably the best pitcher on a lot of major league teams right now.
1: Right.
0: And it's like, gosh.
1: Is he scheduled to pitch in the series? I haven't seen the...
0: And with that few of innings, so they're only pitching him so many innings, and then they're DHing him, obviously. So, yeah.
1: I mean, he's remarkable. And I kind of hope he does continue to pitch. He has not thrown since July now.
0: Okay.
1: So I'd say that his pitching innings would be extremely limited coming into the playoffs. But the guy, he's in 135 games this year, Randy, he still hit 30 home runs and stole 11 bases while hitting .275. So he's not going to win MVP. He's not going to win the MVP for the fourth straight year in 5 out of 6 years. But even his down year, still pretty doggone good.
0: Still pretty doggone good.
1: What do you think of...
0: And the Dodgers, in my book, are the favorites yet. I really
1: do. If you had to pick, if we did a draft right now of Major League Baseball teams, you'd say them?
0: I would say them right now.
1: Well, it's tough when you win back-to-back World Series. How do you ramp it up for the regular season? I mean, they still won 100 games, but how do you look at a May series in, you know, in Arizona? And like, hey, come on, guys. And I know they're professionals, but don't you think they're going to try to gear it up towards October and stuff like that?
0: I would think so.
1: Yeah.
0: It's being geared up right now. Absolutely.
1: Do you have Dodger fatigue, Randy?
0: Not quite yet.
1: You're still okay with watching them
0: just,
1: going around
0: I'm
1: here?
0: I'm just trying to think who else's wagon I would jump on. You know, I don't mind Milwaukee, but I have not followed Milwaukee much other than their starting pitcher.
1: Yeah, Mizorowski.
0: Yeah, that's about it. Thank you for saying that. Misery in my mind. Guardians, I know enough about them to dislike them. And the White Sox, I know enough about them to,
1: Well, you're a good Twins fan. You don't want, if not us, then the other guys in our division can't do it.
0: The Yankees, they got different faces, though. They changed a lot.
1: It's not the softball team they were 2 years ago.
0: No, they got some young studs there that are just hitting the ball all over the place.
1: Schlichting pitching and Fried, great bullpen.
0: Yeah.
1: And they got, they got like a younger core. Again, it's not waiting for Judge, Stanton, and Soto to hit a bomb anymore.
0: Yeah.
1: It's a little different. Yeah. Well, and some people like that brand of ball, too, and it made for some entertaining games.
0: It did. It did.
1: So we'll go series by series, your picks here before we go.
0: I'm glad the
1: break.
0: Astros aren't in it, though.
1: You're okay to see the White Sox beat them?
0: Yeah.
1: Okay.
0: Good riddance to the Astros.
1: White Sox Guardians in five. Who do you got?
0: I got the White Sox there in five.
1: Staying with the Sox. Okay. Yep. Braves Dodgers. It sounds like you're a Dodgers.
0: Yep.
1: Yankees Rays.
0: I'm gonna go out on a limb here, and I'm gonna take the Yankees. Five. Yankees in five there. Yeah.
1: Going the whole way.
0: They're clicking at the right time. From what I saw in the wild card rounds, the Yankees lineup is pretty good.
1: Well, and they played a little small ball. They were hitting behind runners and stuff like that. They were playing the game the right way.
0: Yeah.
1: Again, it's not that softball team that it was a couple years ago. Padres Brewers.
0: That's a toss up right now. But I'm gonna go with the Padres here, just in an upset. I think beating the best team in baseball.

0: coming up tonight at 7 o'clock for homecoming at Albany High. Brownfield Market update right now and On the Ball brought to you by Pine Country Bank.
1: Soybeans, corn, and cattle were lower. Hogs were higher. I'm Kellen Hevigan with the Brownfield Commodity Market Update. Speed wins. That's why Stein's focused on delivering higher-yielding genetics faster than the competition, and why Stein released more new Enlist E3 lines than any other company. Stein has yield. Soybeans were lower on fund and technical selling. Forecasts for the coming weeks look warmer and drier, helping harvest pick up steam. But China might be out of the export market for a few days due to a national holiday. November closed 5 3/4 lower at 12.78 and a quarter. January 6 1/4 lower at 12.94 and a half. Corn was lower on fund and technical selling and watching harvest, especially a faster pace after some areas warm up and dry out. Mexico bought nearly 220,000 tons of U.S. corn, mostly for the marketing year. December corn 4 1/2 lower at 4.97 3/4. March was 4 1/4 lower at 5.11 1/4. The wheat complex was mixed. Black Sea exports are slow, even if there's talk about a ceasefire. Resumption of trade would take time. Rain continues to delay winter wheat planting. December Chicago wheat closed a quarter higher at 6.83. In Minneapolis, December was a penny higher at 6.98. And in Kansas City, December was 3 lower at 7.34 1/2. Live and feeder cattle were lower on technical selling and demand questions. Choice box beef is lower at midday with select higher. December live cattle down 170 at 221.47. February was 230 lower at 233.15. October feeder cattle 425 lower at 334.62. November was 520 lower at 331.15. Hogs were up on oversold signals and the higher midday pork. Butcher hogs are steady. The major direct markets had no comparison. October lean hogs 37 higher at 77.87. December 120 higher at 70.12. I'm Kellen Havikin for Brownfield.
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3: Back on the Ball right here on KASM On the Ball, brought to you by Chiropractic Connection. I had a chance to catch up with Albany assistant football coach Todd Kuhn in front of their homecoming game tonight against Malacca. 7 o'clock, Michael Field, Herges Stadium. Here's me and Coach Kuhn, joined by Husky defensive coordinator Todd Kuhn here on the Ball. Coach Kuhn, last week you went up to Pierce, battle of undefeated teams, battle of top-rated teams. Pioneers came out. That is this for this broadcaster's money. Watching the Huskies for about 7 years in a row now, other than maybe Stuartville in the state semis, that might have been one of the faster teams I've ever seen.
4: Yeah, they're loaded with speed all over the place, and that defense, particularly for them, that's just predicated on speed. So they do a really good job of putting their guys in positions to succeed. They gave us fits. We haven't seen team speed like that. So there are some adjustments that we will be, needing to make going forward if we're going to compete with teams that have that much speed on the field.
3: Their quarterback could throw it. They had some great runners in the backfield. As a defensive guy, what was it? Were you robbing from Peter to pay Paul? Like, hey, we need to load up front, but then we're weak on the back end, or we got to play some coverage, then we're weak up front. You're kind of in a pickle there.
4: Yeah, a little bit. Yes, we were trying to stop the run, which we actually did a pretty decent job against the run. We held them under 150 yards total rushing for the night, which, they've just been blowing people out of the water. So a little bit of a silver lining there. But unfortunately, on the back end, as you said, we did not defend the pass really well. So we got to figure out a way that we can communicate more clearly with our guys during the week and get them more prepared to be able to be ready for that, because that was obviously the difference in the football game.
3: You had referenced their speed on defense. We've talked about it plenty. Had a tough time getting the ground game going last Friday night. It was a kind of running your head into the wall a couple times, and obviously Husky football predicated on establishing the run. Just a tough time getting moving forward that night.
4: Yeah, we really struggled to find rhythm. It was just one of those nights where, you feel like you get a little bit of footing or you get one positive play, and then all of a sudden it's, third and eight, and you're scrambling to try to figure out what's going on. And again, I do think that their speed really showed in our ability to get and sustain blocks. So, really trying to rep those things this week. You got to take correct angles. Your path has to be good. And we talk a lot when we play really good teams. It's not about, going out and trying harder. You just have to be really, really specific on the details. You have to be really good at the basic things.
3: You will not go undefeated this year, suffering your first loss last week. But a teaching moment, a learning moment. What can the Huskies build on after getting the 3-touchdown loss last week?
4: Yeah, the ultimate goal is to be the best we can be at the end of the season, and that's the way we approach every year. So whether we are good, bad, or indifferent to start the season, that is our day one, that is our starting point, and we are going to get better every single time we touch the field. So we will be better for it. A little bit of retrospection this week, kind of looking inward on what can we do better and kind of brainstorm with the guys what are the things that we really need to hammer home this week to ensure that those things don't happen going forward.
3: And not all negative. Like you said, you did slow down their rushing attack. I thought the defense was on the field a lot of the night and hung in there. So it wasn't all rain clouds on the Piers tape. So you did lose your quarterback about midway through the first half. Cohen Hobbin on the near sideline run, near sideline for me in the press box, kind of got hit near the boundary there. What's the status on your QB?
4: Yeah, Cohen will be out for, you know, it's one of those things where it's going to be a week-to-week issue. We are going to end up holding him out this week, and we're going to roll with Emmett. Emmett Rushmeyer is a great athlete, great quarterback himself, so we will definitely miss Cohen, two-year starter, very dynamic with the football in his hands, but we have a very capable backup. You know, we'll see. Cohen has already had a couple of good days and a couple of bad days, so it's one of those things that it'll be a little bit week to week and maybe even day to day as we get rolling down here in the next couple of weeks.
3: You were 17 once too. You remember saying, "Coach, I'm fine. Let me play. Everything's cool."
4: Yeah, it works until you realize you can't move. So we'll need to see him moving.
3: Talk about not only at quarterback, he's your free safety as well.
4: Yeah, we're gonna shake things up a little bit. You know, we've got guys that have been waiting in the wings, and you know, schedule's kind of been a juggernaut getting to this point, and we're going to try to rotate more guys. Maybe keeping us a little more fresh will help in the long run too, and get some other guys some experience. And we got to develop players if we're going to get better.
3: Talking to Husky defensive coordinator Todd Kuhn, you welcome the Malacca Wolves to Michael Field Hurgis Stadium for homecoming this evening. What do we know about Malacca, Coach?
4: You know, they're 1-3 right now, but it's one of those things, you look at it and you watch them on film and you're like, man, they're a better team than their record indicates. You know, they run a triple option scheme on offense. You know, it's the modern triple option, so you're not going to see them under center in a wishbone or an I formation, but you'll see them in shotgun with split backs, and they run option that way. Their quarterback is really good. He reads it really well. Defensively, they kind of line up kind of in their base set a lot, and they just kind of let their kids go. So, you know, we'll see an odd front, kind of a 5-2 look or 3-4, whatever you want to call it, and they just play coverage over the top. So, you know, it's kind of one of those things, like if we overlook these guys, it's kind of a trap game where, you know, like we have to take care of business, and they are dangerous.
3: When you talk about facing a opponent defensively who runs the triple option when you're facing them on D, and obviously they're on offense, you just got to find your reads and try not to fall for the smoke and mirrors and stuff like that, right?
4: Yeah, for sure. It's just discipline football. You need to do your job every play. So not to steal from the Patriots or anything, you know, our mantra for a while has been just do your job. If we have 11 guys doing their job, things are going to go really well. So we can't be heroes. We got to trust that the guy next to us is going to make the play, and he's going to be on what he's supposed to be doing. And if we can do that, we'll be okay.
3: Triple option should be fun for Doug Wolford, Maury Meyer, and Kirby Hemish tonight, trying to figure out who has the ball.
4: It might be. They hide the ball well. Like I said, their quarterback reads it really well. You know, they don't get to the pitch a lot, but when they do, they tend to get big chunk plays because they're the reason they're pitching it.
3: Coach Kuhn, you played for the Huskies. You've now coached for the Huskies for a while. Talk about the excitement of homecoming at Albany High School.
4: It's amazing. We've talked a lot this week. You know, homecoming as a senior is really exciting. There's lots of things going on, but it all builds to Friday night. And you know, the weather's going to be amazing. The field is hopefully finally dried out here from the rain earlier this week, and the community's going to show out. You know, it's really only the second home game we've had all year. So, you know, it's just kind of fun to be the center of the community for an evening.
3: It's going to be a good one at Michael Field Hurgis Stadium tonight, 7 o'clock, the opening kick, Albany and Malacca. Heard right here on KASM if you can't make it over there. Pregame show at 6:50. Coach, we talked about Cohen in the injury department. What else is going on in Randy Rothstein's blue jean count?
4: You know, Cohen's kind of the big one there. We had a couple guys that were in concussion protocol, but they're cleared and practiced fully yesterday. So we should be, other than missing a starter on two sides of the football and Cohen, we should be pretty healthy.
3: That's good. Other than your quarterback free safety, you're pretty healthy.
4: Yeah. Coach, you know, nothing important there.
3: No, not the guy who touches the ball on every snap or anything like that. Coach, I saw on social media, Coach Ellingson made a visit to see how the Huskies were doing.
4: Yeah, he did Wednesday morning. We ended up just some conflicts. We had to have Wednesday morning practice, which honestly was kind of cool with the fog out there and the lights on and everything. But, yeah, we had his wife, Ani, out to kind of just give us a recap or just a summary of where he's at right now and where they're at. And we bring in guest speakers all the time. You know, sometimes we have really dignified people like Randy Rothstein come in and speak to us. So, Ani was the one to deliver the message, and Coach came with, and it was his first time being back with us, with the whole team. So it was great for the guys to see him, and, you know, it really brightened their spirits.
3: I believe it. I mean, you spend all that time throughout the summer with camps and lifting, and then you get into the season with morning lifts and film and obviously practice, bus rides and games, and next thing you know, he's gone. It's weird without him, right? So it's good to see him again.
4: Yeah, without a doubt. You know, it's just you get in a certain flow, you get this certain swagger, you have this person who's at the head of it all, and, you know, it kind of flows from there. And, you know, can we continue to do things the way we've done them? Yeah, I'm sure we can, but it's still not going to be the same. So we really miss Coach Ellingson, and hopefully on the field it doesn't show as much, but whether he's there or not, we're going to kind of keep this Purple Pride train rolling.
3: Under terrible circumstances, but I did see Coach Aaron Boyum in the booth last weekend in Piers. So you having Coach Boy in your ear, just like it's girls' basketball season all over again, like riding a bike, huh?
4: Yeah, except now I get to tell him to be quiet, and I get to make the call. So
3: goes around, comes around. He's got all winter to reap what he sows on that one. Coach Kuhn, we appreciate your time as always on Friday. Best of luck with Mille Lacs this evening, and we'll talk to you next week, okay?
4: Thank you. Appreciate it, Kirby.
3: Husky assistant coach Todd Kuhn joining us. Ooh, Runcie with the shout-out in there.
5: Oh, my goodness.
3: Dignified.
5: Dignified. What the heck did I do?
3: I don't know that I would have gotten very fired up from a pregame speech from Randy Rostein. You're too nice of a guy, Randy.
5: Well,
3: is there an edge in there somewhere?
5: There was a little edge.
3: There is an edge in there. Well, maybe now I kind of want to see it. Yeah. Wonder if anyone filmed it or anything like that.
5: That's years ago already, isn't it?
3: That's
5: a couple of years
3: ago. Three years ago now. Great catch up with Todd Kuhn. Of course, Husky football tonight. Randy, homecoming, always a treat.
5: Oh, it's the best. It's the best. I mean, Stearns Bank's going to be there with the pregame meal, so come out and enjoy that. There's just stuff going on all over the place before the game, and then the actual game.
3: And you get the game.
5: Yeah.
3: Yeah.
5: And to see how fired up the kids are. Cross-country team, they told me already they're bringing out the football.
3: Running from Malacca?
5: Yeah. No, not quite. Not quite. He said we're going to line up by the buses.
3: Okay. That's fine. That's good, though. Yeah, and then all the alumni down by Alumni Row there when the boys walk in. Should be a fun one.
5: Kuhn was saying it's going to be a beautiful night.
3: Yeah, yeah, great night for football. October football the way it's supposed to be right there. Get the cramps out, right?
5: That's right.
3: Keep them away.
5: That's right, yeah.
3: Husky football tonight with Max and I at 7, pregame show at 6:50. More on the ball. We'll talk with Dr. Keith after news.
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7: Chasm's top of the hour update. 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
8: NBC News Radio. I'm Chris Caraggio. There's a new special prosecutor in the Cornell University frat house gang rape case. New York Governor Kathy Hochul says Attorney General Letitia James will replace the local district attorney after Hochul blasted Cornell police and the DA for how they handled the case. It follows days of developments into the gang rape lawsuit and the renewed investigation of the 2024 incident reported by a Jane Doe at the Chi Phi fraternity house. President Trump's midterm push rolls on today with a stop in Alabama as he celebrates the groundbreaking of Mobile's new $4 billion bridge. Tomorrow, the president will be in Ohio for a rally. The major Texas metros of Dallas, Austin, and San Antonio are again at the center of another flash flood risk today. NBC's Ryan Chandler reports parts of Texas have been hit with intense downpours for days now.
9: Heavy rain throughout the hill country has the Llano River rushing. It's set to swell to 16 feet overnight, 10 feet higher than it is right now. But fortunately for so many people here in Flash Flood Alley, none of the rivers here are expected to cause significant flooding.
8: A level 2 out of 4 risk of flash flooding covers a stretch from South Texas to southeastern Oklahoma. President Trump says Europe will release up to 100 million barrels of diesel oil after prices hit record highs. He announced the agreement after an emergency G7 meeting on energy prices. The Russia-Ukraine war, as well as the war in Iran, have put pressure on the world's diesel supply. It's been determined the 13-year-old daughter of actor Chad Lowe and Kim Painter took her own life. Jennifer Pulsoni reports.
10: The L.A. County Medical Examiner has ruled the cause of death for Fiona Lowe a suicide. The Lowe family's initial statement following Fiona's death Tuesday asking anyone who's struggling with mental health to reach out to the 988 Suicide and Crisis Lifeline. Fiona was the second of Lowe and Painter's daughters. She leaves behind an older sister, Mabel, a younger sister, Nixie, along with her uncle, actor Rob Lowe, her grandfather, Chuck Lowe, among the family paying tribute on social media.
8: I'm Chris Caraggio, NBC News Radio.
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9: Mainly clear this afternoon with daytime highs approaching 61. Winds out of the southwest around 5 miles per hour. Cloudy skies expected tonight. Chance for showers. Lows dip down to about 46. Chance of thunderstorms tomorrow. Daytime highs approaching 63. A mix of clouds and sun. Bright sunshine and dry Sunday and Monday with highs in the low 60s. From the Weatherology Radio Network, I'm Staff Meteorologist Jennifer Wojcicki on AM 1150 KASM.
10: Thank you, Jennifer. Forecast glance right here on KASM. 63 degrees and bright sunshine here on your Friday afternoon. 63, our daytime high. Morning low punching in at 37 yesterday, 64 the high, 51 the low. Normal high 66, a low of 44. Record high 89, 2023. Record low 22, 1974. Humidity at 41%. Pressure 30.39, winds from the east at a mile an hour, visibility at 10 miles, dew point at 35. Randall, when did the sun get up?
11: 7:16.
10: 7:18. Oh, when shoot. Will it set?
11: 6:57.
10: That a boy. Yeah. There you go. One for two. Yeah. Okay. Now he's beating himself up.
11: I am.
10: It was easier when you read it 15 times a day.
11: It came so much easier. Yeah.
10: Makes it easier that way.
11: I certainly miss Friday, Monday, Tuesday, Wednesday, Thursday.
10: Time did you get up today?
11: I was actually up at 4:25.
10: Good.
11: 4:25. So I slept in a little.
10: Yeah.
11: Yeah.
10: Sleeping in. Exactly. Back to On the Ball right here on KASM. We catch up with Dr. Keith from Chiropractic Connection. He's our title sponsor right here on the Ball. Happy Friday, sir. How are we doing today?
12: Good, gentlemen. How are you two doing?
11: Very good, Dr. Keith. Hey, I didn't get a rainfall amount from you the other day.
12: Yeah, it was Mary called in sick, and I didn't get

0: get the rain gauge, and I had to hustle
1: okay.
0: all day long.
1: So okay.
0: I thought about it at noon. I'm like, oh, it's probably too late now.
1: Yeah.
0: We awesome. Had an inch.
1: You had an inch, though. Okay. That's good to know that you are right spot on with your neighbors.
0: Thank God they're correct, finally.
1: Dr. Keith, has it been busy? Obviously it was when you got a staff person that's out, but it's got to be fun and rewarding to help your patients out.
0: Yeah, Mary's really good, and when she calls in sick, it's from a two-person operation down to one, and it takes over everything, and people still were able to call in. I was able to get to them and take care of them, and we had a lot of patients, and we had one that was a little different because he has a whole bunch of metal in his back. Neck has been fused. They really took care of this dude and gentleman. And it was funny when I saw the back with all the metal in. It was all the way up to T10, so thoracic. So where your ribs are, go up two fingers. The metal's all the way up there, all the way down to the sacrum, the bone between his hips. And I just looked at it and I said, huh. This must have been around Christmas time. Jokingly, and he goes, yeah, November. I'm like, oh, okay, they had a good Christmas.
1: But wow.
0: I was able to help him a little bit. I was gentle the first easy on him because with all that metal and hardware and surgery, it's take it easy. A lot of shoulder, arm pain, and then some numbness going down the leg. So able to move a little bit, took it easy. He noticed the difference right away when he was leaving the office.
1: You know, that I think would be the most difficult thing to do as a doctor, in my opinion, and that's to offer treatment to somebody that has had surgery, that has had pieces of hardware put in their body, and they're still looking for relief, the patients are, and for you to offer that, I mean, that's a very, I guess, touchy area, isn't it?
0: Very tricky, and I don't know. When they ask you, can you help? You automatically almost got to say, I don't know, because of everything that's been done. You don't know how the surgery's been done. When you look at it, it's like some just make your back straight, some put a curve in. It's just crazy, and so you just say, well, we can try and go from there. And once we get the X-rays, you can see what the surgeon did and. Where do they leave it worse? Where do they make it better? Spacers that they put in to take care of the disc space. Do they suck out disc and put in a spacer, artificial? So you just don't know until you have the X-ray. And then you work on them and you hope for the best. And thankfully so far we've been able to help the gentleman. He'll be in next week and for his second, third, fourth adjustment, hopefully, or at least second. And we'll see how much we can help with him. Can't say 100%, basically, just because of the fact that there's metal in there.
2: Dr. Keith, I feel like it's easy to be reminded or remember to drink water in the summer, but sometimes when it cools off, it's like, oh, yeah, that's right. I didn't drink as much water. That's it's year-round, right? You need to keep that internal lubricant.
0: Yeah, keep that going. It's going to be hard, like you said. But there's also foods that are loaded with, you know, fluid or water. So they can help too, like watermelon, if you like watermelon, grapes, some things like that, that you still get some water intake. Some people say, oh, I'm drinking coffee, so I get my water, but the coffee also is a diuretic, so you got to be careful on that part. So, but there's foods that can provide some of that too, in case you don't like drinking straight water. Grapes are known for it, watermelon, there's a couple others, so there's other ways to get it in, but do what you can. It does come back to haunt you if you don't. I can tell you that from patients I've seen that don't drink enough water when they're younger.
1: Absolutely. Absolutely. Yeah, watermelon, that's almost like coffee to me. I mean, there's so much liquid in watermelon that has you going to the bathroom too.
0: Absolutely, and it does help you with different parts of your body with having watermelon. And you know, that's something that maybe one of our famous Hall of Famers, broadcasters can plant now more of and start taking, you know, doing that in the fall and get rid of helping people that way with his watermelon patch instead of just squash and pumpkin patch.
2: Jeff Neitzling has a watermelon patch or what?

0: Dr. Keith, of course, you treat all patients from the very young to the elderly, and you encourage families to come as a family and have it done together. And this oftentimes, it's easier on the kiddos too, isn't it?
1: It is a lot easier on the kiddos, even though they don't like me from 6 months old to about 3 years, because it does hurt them. Apparently it hurts them a little bit by the crying that they do, but they do. The parents do see a lot of difference and benefits with getting them adjusted. We had a lady today come in that had a baby on Monday and came in today to get the baby checked out.
0: Wow.
1: And then get her checked out already. So she said it was an easy birth. She's been in the care for a while, and the baby came out pretty quick. She said it was pretty easy, and baby got some fluid in his stomach from the birth, and we were able to get the burping up a lot, when having trouble burping, and able to adjust them and see a difference in that. So hopefully they'll be doing really good after this.
2: Dr. Keith, it all starts with an initial consultation for new patients. They can come in, just have a conversation with you, and maybe get an x-ray, see what's under the hood, and then you can start the process of making their tomorrows better than today's, right?
1: That is our dream goal, of doing that with everybody that comes in the door. And you just give us a call at 320-363-4694 and or through our website at drschlepper.com.
0: Very good. Thank you, doctor. Plans this weekend?
1: We're going to see what the Giants do this weekend. No. right now, not many plans yet, but we'll see how it goes. But definitely be interested to see how your famous quarterback that just left our team, see if he can play on Sunday.
2: Yeah. We shall see what comes with Mr. Jonathan James McCarthy. And if he goes to the Hall of Fame, Dr. Keith, I'm going to be quite upset.
1: I think a lot of fans will be upset, but nobody can see that right now.
2: Not right now. Yeah.
1: That would even be a possibility.
2: There we go. Dr. Keith, we appreciate your time as always. We'll chat with you next Friday, okay?
1: That was awesome. Gentlemen, have a great weekend. You guys and everyone listening, thank you very much.
0: Thanks,
2: you got
0: doctor.
2: It. Dr. Keith over at Chiropractic Connection. Before we get to the Purple Runts, the Wild kicked it off last night. It seems weird that they were playing in October, early October, but hey. That's when the schedule says it's time to start, and they got a nice victory.
0: They looked good over the Predators last night. Nashville, wearing all that bright yellow out on the hockey rink, and it's like, gosh.
2: Terrible jersey.
0: Oh, man, oh, life. Yeah, I wouldn't recommend that. No.
2: Like, if you were a fan of that team, it's like, well, I don't want to wear that.
0: Yeah, you look like the Killer Bees or something like that.
2: Yeah, just not an amazing look.
0: No, but they look good. They hit a lot of pipes last night. They got a lot of shots off. This Coleman that they've got on their team now, he looked good last night, I thought. Gave him some great minutes out on the ice and got good goaltending. Only one goal given up. So, yeah, nice win.
2: Good start. How about that Brock Faber injury last Saturday?
0: Oh, my goodness.
2: Skull surgery? Skull surgery.
0: I mean, the guy was down on the ice, Kirby, and he played a little bit after
2: that. He played three shifts after that. And then in the intermission, he was like, I don't know, I don't feel right.
0: It doesn't feel right.
2: And they looked, and it's like, well, why don't you go into the doctor and take a look, and, oh, your skull's fractured. And so they don't have a timetable on that, which stinks.
0: No.
2: He's our second-best defenseman. So.
0: No, and honestly, I don't care right now either. I just don't want him,
2: you gotta be
0: to
2: careful.
0: Be gone.
2: Yeah,
0: it's like people been killed by something like that. So got to really be careful and let him heal up. And, yeah, hopefully it's not a injury that's going to last him or cost him a career.
2: Yep.
0: I mean, that's what you got to hope for. But
2: still no Quinn Hughes contract, and there was a couple moments last night where it's like, just give him the money.
0: Mm-hmm.
2: I mean, he is so good. It's ridiculous.
0: Yeah, and, you know, quite honestly now, I think Billy Guerin's in a position where you got Faber hurt, and it's like, hey. Without Quinn, what do you got? I mean, we can put somebody down low there like Faber was and maybe help Quinn out a little bit, but we can't afford to lose them both.
2: No.
0: And Faber, again, no timetable on when he returns, if he plays this season. That'll be a doctor's decision.
2: Right. And when how comfortable is he going to be out there?
0: Right. I mean, that's not easy down low. We see all the hits that they mm-hmm. take and the fights that they get into, and usually it's targeted at the head.
2: Yeah.
0: And it's like, God.
2: A puck to the temple.
0: The temple area,
2: basically.
0: Though.
2: Yeah. Unbelievable.
0: Yeah.
2: When you

0: When you talk about Hughes, it sounds like the difference, it's not money, it's years. Quinn doesn't want a lot of years, where the Wild want him to get a lot of years.
1: Yeah.
0: It's a goofy one.
1: That is a goofy one. And, yeah, you know, part of Quinn Hughes is like he likes the team he's on right now. He sees some potential.
0: Those dang brothers.
1: But, yeah, those dang brothers. And if that potential goes away, I want an out here where I can go play and win.
0: Because if you're good for 2 years, then you're middle of the road in a couple of years. I really don't want to be here for six more or anything like that. So crazy. This, at this point, in my opinion, if it's 3 years that he wants,
1: I want him for 3 years.
0: Give him 3 years then.
1: Yeah, I want him for 3 years.
0: Unless they think they can get as much back as they gave up to get him last year, then it, I mean, but then you're back to the starting block.
1: It's interesting. I heard you talking about on your Unbearables today about pay TV and all that stuff and subscriptions. And I got The Wild last night just by surfing my channels.
0: Yep.
1: I had them on last night. So I don't know if that's going to be a forever and ever. Probably not, but
0: I think they will.
1: Yeah.
0: If they were on last night,
1: yeah,
0: they should be on there for you.
1: So it's part of my.
0: So I'll be coming over on Tuesdays, Thursdays, and Saturdays.
1: Oh,
0: maybe.
1: Is that right?
0: I'll bring a couple beers for you, and then we'll watch.
1: Yeah.
0: You can play animals with Reggie.
1: And we'll have some squash pate.
0: Yeah. And then we'll watch The Wild. That'll be that. Were you shocked by the McCarthy trade?
1: No. No.
0: Even when you heard it was a fifth-round pick?
1: No, because that's been talked about for quite some time already. I think when Kyler Murray came back, it was almost writing on the wall. It's like, if we can get something for him now, let's get something for him now. Because I don't think his stock is going to go up sitting at the number three quarterback all season.
0: Not playing.
1: So, no. So if you can get a pick, and, yeah. There's got to be something going on in that locker room, Kirby, that the coaches just don't have confidence in J.J. McCarthy anymore. Honestly, there's something there that those that are paid a lot more than you and I are making that decision. No, that was probably a bad pick. We need to move on.
0: And realizing that it wasn't going to work and getting the most he can for him now, even if a fifth-rounder is as much as you can get, but just saying, you know what, we were wrong. We got that one wrong.
1: Yep.
0: Kwesi Adofo-Mensah really liked McCarthy, and it's just not going to happen here. Yeah. I mean, the writing's you mentioned the writing being on the wall. Wentz is the backup. Murray's the starter. He's the number three, and they traded him for a fifth-round pick. So it's like, you don't even think that, like, the future, his future would be worth, oh, we could get a fifth-round pick for him and, like, throw away the future we had here. Yeah, do it. Do the fifth-round pick.
1: Do it.
0: We don't like him that much. And if it seems like, from what we've gathered, he's being a good teammate and stuff, but like you said, in the locker room, behind the scenes, if he's throwing a hissy fit or something where it's like, get him out of here.
1: And just his passes. I mean, I think a lot is judged on his passing abilities to those receivers. And he's got some of the best in the game in Justin Jefferson and Addison. And if he's not hitting those targets, we're not seeing that.
0: Yep.
1: I mean, that's what's going on in practice right now, and that's what the coaches are seeing.
0: Yeah, and if he's not getting it done there, they're saying get him out.
1: I mean, he's injury-prone. You don't want him to scramble a lot, and he's not a pocket drop-back quarterback. Yeah.
0: Don't run too much because we don't need you getting hit because he's smaller. So
1: yeah, exactly. But you talk about the Vikings and their three wins, Kirby. How about three wins how did they win three games?
0: It's defense, like defense,
1: Murray,
0: and defense.
1: Murray wins. It's like the offense has been stale, in my opinion. And there's defense, defense, defense.
0: First team in NFL history to not gain 250 yards of offense and win three games.
1: Yeah.
0: No one's ever done that.
1: Is that the makeup of this team?
0: So, it's funny because, like, you think of Kevin O'Connell and you think of, like, oh, yeah, the 15-yard in cut and the 20-yard in cuts and freeing up these guys and stuff like that. He's not really calling that stuff anymore. He's playing a defensive game through his offensive play calls. He wants to keep the clock running. He wants to shorten the game. He's field positioning football and stuff like that. And the offense, I would assume, is going to turn around with some more repetitions with Murray and stuff like that. But right now, the way that defense is humming, he's like, well, I'll just stay out of the way. Yeah. You know, I don't want to ruin anything here. So we'll just play the game and shorten the game and let Flores dial up some blitz that'll get Baker Mayfield tossed on the ground again.
1: Yeah.
0: Or something like
1: exactly.
0: that.
1: Exactly.
0: So
1: and that defense you speak to, it has been awesome. That defensive line Crazy good.
0: I mean, it's just one after another. Kyle Van Noy, they get him in for nothing. Good edge rusher all of a sudden. Van Ginkel and Turner obviously coming in hot. And then all those tackles with Redmond, Ingram, Dawkins, Orange, Banks, Drake Rodriguez. One after another, they're all getting pressure.
1: Yeah.
0: And Wilson plays well. Cashman plays well. Smith, when he's out there a little bit, and the corners don't have to do a ton, but they got to cover long enough.
1: Yeah.
0: It's great. I mean, it's remarkable how they don't have a ton of superstars, but yet they're playing at superstar level.
1: They are. They really are. Yeah, it's been an exciting time if you're a Viking fan right now. Absolutely.
0: I saw Jefferson's not playing on Sunday. They ruled him out.
1: Is that the case? And, I mean, on paper, and this is the NFL, though, on paper, this is a game the Vikings should win. Should win. So.
0: I don't like this matchup at all.
1: I know.
0: Your pal, my dad, always, he would call it wrestling a girl. If you win, you won. If you win, you were supposed to, and if you lost, you lost type of deal. Like, oh, well, yeah, you beat the Dolphins. Whoop-de-doo. So, like, that whole game on Sunday, it's basically just like, well, just put them away, you know. Put them away, and that'll be that, and we'll move to 4-0 and start thinking about New Orleans, where it's like, you still got to do it. Those are professionals on that team over there. They're fighting for their jobs and careers. They have coaches and GMs who they're putting this film out there for their resumes. It's just, it's not a matchup I like. So, I'd rather play a good team.
1: So, I wanted to ask you this today because the 2024 quarterback draft class, who's the healthiest right now?
0: Nix.
1: Bo Nix, probably.
0: Yeah. The last of all those first-round picks. Because Williams is out.
1: Yep.
0: Daniels is out.
1: Yep.
0: May is healthy, but he looks like absolute crap.
1: He does.
0: Right now.
1: Yeah. Penix.
0: Penix looked good last Thursday, but he's missed a ton of time.
1: Still coming back from a major surgery.
0: Right. His like third ACL.
1: McCarthy doesn't get to play.
0: And then there's Nix.
1: Yep.
0: So yeah,
1: it's amazing. We talked about how good that class was, and you look at what injuries in the NFL due to teams and these guys.
0: And there were moments where it's like, oh, Daniels is amazing.
1: Yeah.
0: May, he's got him to the Super Bowl. Yeah. Williams is the best one out of them all. Nix, he got those guys to the AFC Championship game. And now there's moments where you look at it because we said, well, they can't all be good.
1: No.
0: Like, it's never been they were all good. Someone's got to be a bust here if first-round quarterbacks normally shoot at about 50%. And then there's moments now where it's like, oh, yeah, Williams does get dinged up a little. Well, Daniels gets dinged up a lot. May, sometimes I wonder if he's actually right-handed the way he's throwing the ball.
1: Yeah.
0: And McCarthy doesn't play.
1: Yeah.
0: Penix gets hurt.
1: Do you look forward to McCarthy getting an opportunity to play just to prove to ourselves that maybe he wasn't the right pick?
0: I mean, he clearly, now that you traded him, the fact that he played 10 games, do you know how old he is, Randy?
1: 23?
0: Yeah.
1: Yeah.
0: And it's like his career, Fernando Mendoza is 10 months younger than him. He's the Raiders' first overall pick.
1: Yeah.
0: He's their future. He's not playing because they got time. 10 months. We said that a guy 10 months older than Fernando Mendoza is like, wow, I mean, just never going to work here. It's impossible.
1: So he's saying there's time yet.
0: I don't think the writing's on the wall
1: yet. Father Time still got some time with him.
0: He's got an opportunity to grow.
1: Yep.
0: And maybe it is a change of scenery or getting back with a Harbaugh that'll work for him type of deal. I definitely am not rooting for him for the fact that because the zero franchise quarterbacks we've had since Fran Tarkington, we had one right there. And then he indeed is the guy that they said, no, you know, we can't bring back Darnold because we want to go with McCarthy.
1: Right.
0: We can't bring back Jones because we want to go with McCarthy. And, you know, we this is the path we've chosen. So I'm not rooting for him. So that makes me think he's probably going to be good, being I'm not rooting for him.
1: Wow. And so you got a lot you're rooting against. Rooting against McCarthy, Cousins. You're rooting against Darnold.
0: I can't root against Cousins. I still have a soft spot for Kirk.
1: So what he's doing in Vegas right now, good for him.
0: Yep. Yeah. And I know he's just a placeholder because Mendoza, it's his team someday. But when I see him light it up, it's like, way to go, Kirk.
1: They're 3-0.
0: Good for you.
1: Yep.
0: Randall, have a good weekend, okay?
1: You too, Kirby.
0: On the Ball on your Friday, brought to you by Chiropractic Connection. I'll be back with Max Albany Football tonight, pregame at 6:50. It is bottom of the hour news time right now.
2: Minnesota News Network, I'm Ted Aylin. The family of Renee Good has filed two civil lawsuits against the federal government. Good was killed when an ICE agent shot her in Minneapolis in January. family's attorney, Antonio Romanucci.
3: The courage and bravery of Renee's family in pursuing this litigation deserves extreme recognition.
2: Many Minnesotans face significantly more expensive health insurance next year. The state's Department of Commerce announced Thursday the average increase for individual and small group insurance plans is 17% for 2027. Health insurers have raised rates by double-digit increases for 2 years in a row. And more homes on the market could help break a logjam that's kept some Minnesotans from selling. Minnesota Realtors President Wendy Uzalek.
4: With a little bit higher inventory, they're feeling like that they can find that next home.
2: The median home price statewide went up about 2.8%. This is MNN.
5: Army JAG officer, veteran, prosecutor, and lifelong Minnesotan, Ron Schutz has spent his life fighting for Minnesota. Now Ron Schutz is running for Attorney General to restore integrity in government. As a prosecutor, he took on dangerous criminals and put them behind bars. As a trial attorney, he took on big corporations and won. As your next Attorney General, Ron Schutz will stop the fraudsters taking advantage of Minnesota taxpayers, enforce the law, and retire Keith Ellison's pro-crime agenda. Keith Ellison has led a culture of corruption, allowing criminals to steal billions of dollars from Minnesota taxpayers, pardoning a child rapist, and turning a blind eye to fraud at every level of government. If you're tired of paying into the system and watching criminals take advantage of it, on November 3rd, vote Ron Schutz for Attorney General and put an end to Keith Ellison's pro-crime agenda. Paid advertisement paid for by Ron for MNAG.
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7: This afternoon, with daytime highs approaching 61. Winds out of the southwest around 5 miles per hour. Cloudy skies expected tonight. Chance for showers. Lows dip down to about 46. Chance of thunderstorms tomorrow. Daytime highs approaching 63. A mix of clouds and sun. Bright sunshine and dry Sunday and Monday with highs in the low 60s. From the Weatherology Radio Network, I'm staff meteorologist Jennifer Wojcicki on AM 1150 KASM.
8: Thank you, Jennifer. It is 62 degrees, just a degree off of your daytime high as we get into the second half of your 2 o'clock hour on KASM. We will start with a little bit of music here on Your Dependable Neighbor as we've got Arthur Godfrey with Honey coming up next.

Lights Out Waltz by Babe Wagner. Before that, it was Babe Wagner again with Trumpeter's Landler. And starting us off, Arthur Godfrey with Honey here on KASM. We'll take a break when we

0: come back, more music. We've also got your Brownfield Commodity Update coming up in just a bit.
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0: And before we get into your Brownfield Commodity Update, let's take a look outside your window right now. 62 degrees is your temperature. That's just a tick off of your daytime high, which is 63. It definitely is starting to feel a lot more like fall out there. Right now, no wind here in central Minnesota. And tonight, we're looking at a low of right around 46 degrees under cloudy skies. Slight chance for some scattered showers a little bit later on, and then winds out of the south at about 5 to 10 miles an hour. Going into tomorrow, a high of 63 degrees under partly cloudy skies. A chance for some scattered storms late. Otherwise, winds out of the south at about 10 to 15 miles an hour and new rainfall amounts of about 0.03 of an inch possible. Going into Saturday night, a low of 45 degrees, and then Sunday, a high of 62 under mainly sunny skies with a low of 38. Monday, a high of 61 with a low of 48, and then Tuesday, a high of 71 with a low of 51. So that's a look at your weather here on KASM. And taking a look at your record high set back in 2023, it was 89 degrees. Meanwhile, the record low set back in 1974, 22.

0: 12.78 1/4. January was 6 1/4 lower at 12.94 1/2. December corn was 4 1/2 lower at 4.97 3/4. March was down 5 1/4 at 5.11 1/2. Live and feeder cattle were lower on technical selling and questions about beef demand. December live was down 170 at 221.47. February was 230 lower at 223.15. November feeders were down 520 at 331.15. And hogs were up on oversold signals in the midday gain in pork. December was $1.20 higher at 70.12, and February was up 157 at 71.32. Now here's Kellen Havikin with your look at cash livestock. Kellen?
1: Thanks, John. There's been some trade noted Friday morning in Texas at $226, which is $4 higher than last week's weighted average. Bids of $226 are on the table in Kansas, and bids of $221 live and $345 are on the table in Nebraska. Fox beef is mixed choice, $2.43 lower at $374.36. Select is 47 cents higher at $353.36. Estimated cattle slaughters, 100,000 head, up 13,000 on the week and 7,000 on the year. Cash hogs had no comparison at midday. Packers are moving numbers at their pace at lower prices, and the industry continues to watch global and domestic demand. The five-day rolling average for barrows and gilts at the National Daily Direct are 77.85. Estimated hog slaughter is 489,000 head, up 4,000 on the week and 7,000 on the year. For John Perkins, I'm Kellen Havikin for Brownfield.
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12: Nice diving stop there from Lovitz. Here's a kill attempt off of a block and down. Albany gets the side.

Huskies Volleyball brought to you by Albany Chrysler Center, Will and Brindle, Woken and Zimmerman, Lake Country Veterinary Services, Albany A&W, Albany Fiber Communications, Northland Buildings Incorporated, Albany Floral Shop and Gifts, Arcos Technology in Albany, and Lang Trenching in Avon. And coming up next here on KASM, we've got Dane's Dutchman with Landler number 20.

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3: NBC News Radio. I'm Chris Caraggio. President Trump is continuing his tour touting the economy ahead of the midterms. NBC's Alice Barr has more.
4: He heads today to Alabama after stops in Texas and Oklahoma on Thursday, stumping for Republicans, especially in the hotly contested Texas Senate race, one of the key contests that will determine control of Congress.
3: Today, Trump will celebrate the groundbreaking of Mobile, Alabama's new $4 billion bridge. Tomorrow, he'll be in Ohio to deliver remarks outside of Dayton. The government's always closely watched monthly jobs report is out, and it has missed expectations.

0: National Economic Council Director Kevin Hassett said they're still working past issues created by the previous administration.
1: They went on a hiring spree unlike anything we've ever seen. And what we've done is we've reduced government workers by about 330,000 jobs.
0: The Bureau of Labor Statistics says 29,000 non-farm payroll jobs were created in September, down from the 162,000 seen in August. Most analysts were expecting today's number to come in right around 84,000. The unemployment rate, while it didn't change significantly, did tick up from 4.1% to 4.2%. New York Governor Kathy Hochul has appointed Attorney General Letitia James as special prosecutor in the Cornell University frat house gang rape case. She will be replacing the local district attorney after Hochul blasted Cornell police and the DA for how they handled the case. A former student just filed a civil suit accusing several frat members of raping her at a party in 2024. Tennessee death row inmate Krista Pike is in critical condition after this week's failed attempt to execute her. Her attorneys said it comes after she received two doses of pentobarbital on Wednesday, while the Tennessee Department of Corrections says officials follow the state's established execution protocol. Governor Bill Lee is pausing executions for the rest of this year while a third-party review examines what went wrong. I'm Chris Caraggio, NBC News Radio. FCC Chair Brendan Carr sees nothing wrong with the government-funded pro-President Trump ads that appeared on television over the weekend. Carr says there's nothing in the ads that merits a review, calling them normal PSAs. The ads feature President Trump vowing to defeat communism, socialism, and Marxism in the U.S. They have come under fire from government watchdogs and even some Republicans. Mental health experts are seeing an increase in the number of people struggling with financial stress and depression tied to online gambling platforms. Liz Ward with Penn State Health Advancement thinks easier access to gambling than ever before has resulted in more people dealing with mental health problems.
2: You can do it from your home. You can do it while you're at a waiting room waiting for an appointment. You can do it in a car. You can do it anywhere at any time.
0: A study by Epic Research shows the number of those being diagnosed with a gambling disorder rose more than 60% since 2018, with the biggest increase among young men. Insiders say OpenAI has cut ties with three safety workers who reportedly shared company information with an AI safety organization. The Wall Street Journal says it's not clear if the unnamed researchers also shared their security concerns within the company. The MLB wildcard round is over. Last night, the Braves took down the Phillies 6-2 in a decisive Game 3. They will now face the Dodgers in Game 1 of the National League Divisional Series tomorrow. Also in the National League, and also tomorrow, the Brewers and Padres battle from Milwaukee. And over in the American League tomorrow, Game 1, the Guardians play the White Sox in Cleveland, while the Rays and Yankees square off in the Sunshine State. Former NBA superstar Michael Jordan is still setting records. His Bulls jersey from his final championship season sold for $12.26 million. The buyer was not identified. The sale surpassed Jordan's previous auction record, which was set in 2022 when his red jersey from Game 1 of the same finals against the Utah Jazz sold for $10.1 million. I'm Chris Caraggio, NBC News Radio.
3: 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When we come back, we'll take a look at your Minnesota news update.
4: Minnesota families are struggling as Democrats push higher taxes to bankroll rampant fraud. 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
5: I'm Michelle Fischbach. 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I also cut taxes on tips and overtime, and I cut taxes on senior Social Security. 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
4: On November 3rd, vote to stop the fraud and cut taxes. 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
5: I'm Michelle Fischbach, and I approve this message because we have to make life more affordable.
4: Paid for by Fischbach for Congress.
3: Taking a look at your Minnesota news, it's currently 3:05. Incumbent Minnesota Attorney General Keith Ellison and his Republican challenger Ron Schutz are squaring off in a debate for the first time. The War of Words was held this afternoon at NPR headquarters in St. Paul. Schutz says that Ellison failed to prosecute fraud cases statewide. Meanwhile, the incumbent boasted on his experience and his intent to go after the Trump administration. They both agreed that large healthcare mergers are complicated and should be evaluated on a case-by-case basis. Ellison and Schutz also support Governor Tim Walz's executive order to stop permitting and environmental reviews for mining projects in the Boundary Waters watershed. A recent KSTP poll shows that Schutz has a slight lead over Ellison with a 12% over, with voters still undecided. Authorities are releasing the identities of the three people killed in a deadly crash early this week in Minneapolis. Police say the stolen car collided with a semi on Tuesday on I-35W on Southeast 4th Street. The deceased are identified as 15-year-old Calvin Wolf, 15-year-old Timotheus Thomas Christopher Wright, and 19-year-old Shia Sargent. There are no words on who was the driver. Police say the seven occupants in the stolen Hyundai Elantra were coming from a fight that led to gunfire before the crash. One of the four survivors had an active warrant for his arrest for failing to appear in court last November. A Hugo man is accused of killing his mother is found guilty of murder. Trevor Wunderlich has been convicted of two counts of first-degree murder and one count of second-degree murder. Prosecutors say that the 47-year-old defendant beat his mother to death in their home back on September 2024. Wunderlich is now scheduled to be sentenced on December 18th. Registration for the 2027 Grandma's Marathon in Duluth is now sold out in record time. The entire event ran out of space for participants within 3 hours. Those who missed out on the registration may be able to raise funds to get to the starting line. Close to 1,000 race entries are available through participating charities. The upcoming annual Grandmother's Marathon races are set for June 17th through the 19th in 2027. The Medtronic Twin Cities Marathon gets underway this weekend in Minneapolis. Runners will start on Sunday near U.S. Bank Stadium and will pass through Minneapolis and finish at the Minnesota State Capitol in St. Paul. There are around 32,000 participants. This year's marathon will be the last one held on the first Sunday of October after organizations decided to move the event to the middle of the month starting next year. That wraps up your Minnesota news here on KASM. When we come back, we'll take a look at your weather update.
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3: And it is now time for our weatherology meteorologist update with Ray Miller. And Ray, almost textbook fall day out there right now. What can we really say that's a negative about it?
7: Yeah, very little. If anything, temperature is just a degree or two below average. That might be our only complaint. Other than that, pretty pleasant forecast as we head into the weekend. We are going to have some showers to deal with late tonight and then off and on through the day Saturday. For tonight, we'll see those showers developing mainly after about 10 or 11 o'clock, and they will be rather spotty. Temperatures fall back into the mid-40s with southeast winds at 5 to 10. Chance of showers and thunderstorms on Saturday with a high temperature of 63 and southwest winds at 15 to 30. Sunday, sunshine, high of 63 degrees, and Monday looks sunny as well with highs in the low 60s. A little bit warmer midweek, highs in the upper 60s to near 70 both Tuesday and Wednesday with lots of sunshine. In the Weatherology Weather Center, I'm meteorologist Ray Miller.
3: Ray, remember about a month ago or so, we were like, ah, man, it's so hot. It's like 90 degrees. And now all of a sudden, we're saying, oh, yeah, we might get above average at like mid-60s.
7: It's amazing how quickly it changes this time of year, isn't it?
3: It really is. Well, thank you so much, Ray, and have a good weekend.
7: You do the same. Take care.
3: That's Ray Miller with Weatherology, meteorologists on KASM. 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

0: 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They're located right on Highway 23 West in Painesville.
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0: 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Funeral announcement for Marcel Lester Sonny Hayes, 87 of Harding. We'll have a funeral service held today at 6 o'clock at the Lemire Funeral Home in Little Falls. There will be a visitation starting at 4 o'clock tonight, and arrangements made with the Lemire Funeral Home in Little Falls for Marcel Lester Sonny Hayes, 87, of Harding. A massive Christian burial for Corinne Faber, 90, of Sartell. We'll have a massive Christian burial celebrating her life held on Saturday, tomorrow at 10:30 at St. Peter and Paul Catholic Church, or at St. Peter's Catholic Church in St. Cloud. There will be a visitation held 1 hour prior to the Mass at the church, and that is for Corinne Faber, 90, of Sartell. A massive Christian burial for Dolores Orth, 93, of Sauk Center, will be on Saturday at 10:30. At St. Paul's Catholic Church in Sauk Center, there will be a visitation held today from 5 until 7 at the Pat and Shod Funeral Home in Sauk Center, and then again on Saturday from 9:30 to 10:15 at the church, and arrangements made with the Pat and Shod Funeral and Cremation Services of Sauk Center for Dolores Orth, 93, of Sauk Center. Funeral announcement for Richard Krieger, 84, of Cold Spring, will be tomorrow at 11 o'clock at St. Boniface Catholic Church. There will be a visitation today from 4 until 7 o'clock at the Winter Funeral Home in Cold Spring, and then again tomorrow from 9 until 10:45 at the church in Narthex. That is for Richard Krieger, 84, of Cold Spring. A memorial service for Thomas Tom Stangler, 86, of Freeport, will be tomorrow at 11 o'clock at the Pat and Shod Funeral Home in Melrose. There will be a visitation held tomorrow from 9:30 to 11 at the funeral home, and in charge of the arrangements is the Pat and Shod Funeral Home in Melrose for Thomas Tom Stangler, 86, of Freeport. Funeral announcement for John Mamlock, 96, of Mendota Heights, formerly of

0: St. Cloud will have a mass of Christian burial held on Monday at 11 o'clock at St. Paul's Catholic Church, and burial will be at the St. Patrick's Cemetery, and a visitation will be held 1 hour prior to the services, and that is for John Mamlock, 96 of Mendota Heights, formerly of St. Cloud. Funeral announcement for Kathleen Williams, 75 of St. Cloud, will be on Tuesday at 11 o'clock at the Christchurch Newman Center in St. Cloud, and there will be a visitation held on Tuesday from 9:30 until 11 at the Newman Center in St. Cloud. Arrangements made with the Williams-Dingman Family Funeral Home in St. Cloud, and that is for Kathleen Williams, 75 of St. Cloud. Funeral announcement for Joseph Dobeck, 63 of Richmond, will be on Tuesday at 11:30 at St. Peter and Paul Catholic Church. There will be a visitation held on Monday from 4 until 7. That will be at the Winter Funeral Home in Richmond. And then again on Tuesday from 10 until 11:15 at the church gathering space. And that is for Joseph Dobeck, 63 of Richmond. And those are your funeral announcements today, brought to you by the Daniel Funeral Home and Cremation of St. Cloud, Clearwater, St. Joseph and Sartell, the Benson Funeral Home of St. Cloud, and the Daniel Anderson Funeral Home of Painesville, the Miller Carlin Funeral Homes of St. Cloud, Albany, Holding Ford, and Upsala, Albany Floral Shop and Gifts, the Pat and Shod Funeral and Cremation Services of Sauk Center, Melrose, Freeport, and Gray Eagle, the Shelley Funeral Homes of Little Falls, Piers, Swanville, and Onamia, and Cold Spring Floral and Gifts. That wraps up your funeral announcements here on KASM. We'll take a break, and when we come back, we'll get into some more music here on KASM Radio.
1: 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Now Ron Schutz is running for attorney general to restore integrity in government. As a prosecutor, he took on dangerous criminals and put them behind bars. As a trial attorney, he took on big corporations and won. As your next attorney general, Ron Schutz will stop the fraudsters taking advantage of Minnesota taxpayers, enforce the law, and retire Keith Ellison's pro-crime agenda. Keith Ellison has led a culture of corruption, allowing criminals to steal billions of dollars from Minnesota taxpayers, pardoning a child rapist, and turning a blind eye to fraud at every level of government. If you're tired of paying into the system and watching criminals take advantage of it, on November 3rd, vote Ron Schutz for Attorney General and put an end to Keith Ellison's pro-crime agenda. 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

0: Owl's Waltz by Jerry Minar on KASM as we take a quick break here on Your Dependable Neighbor. And when we come back, we'll get into your bottom of the hour news update.
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0: Taking a look at your weather here on KASM before we get into your bottom of the hour news update. It is currently 61 degrees here in Albany. Tonight we're looking at a low of 46. A little bit of rain showers in the forecast for the overnight, but nothing more than just a scattered shower here and there. We might get some more rain coming up tomorrow evening, though. A high of 63 for tomorrow, with a low of 45, maybe about 0.03 of an inch of rain possible. And then going into Sunday, a high of 62 with a low of 38. That is going to wrap up your weather report here on KASM Radio as we get into M&M.
7: Minnesota News Network, I'm Tad Aylin. Minnesota livestock producers can apply for state grants aimed at reducing wolf attacks on farm animals. Mark Abramson with the Minnesota Department of Agriculture.
8: In a typical year, we probably have, say, 90 to 100 claims of wolf damage that we're paying compensation for.
7: More information is available through the Ag Department. Minnesota's fall turkey season opens Saturday. DNR resident game bird consultant Roy Churchwell.
9: There aren't really any surprises in regulations for turkey hunts. They're the same as last year, so no changes there.
7: Hunters can find license information through the DNR's electronic licensing system. If you need to fill up the tank for the weekend, gas prices dropped again across Minnesota. A gallon of regular unleaded now costs $4.24 after another 2 cent drop. Price of diesel is also dropping, now averaging $6.21 a gallon.

0: down 12 cents a gallon since last week. 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
9: Bartle at Tri-County Stockyards with your market report for Wednesday, September 30th. Today we have black steers weighing 290 at 585, red white-faced steers weighing 310 at 560, black bulls weighing 402 at 525, red steers weighing 507 at 463, black bulls weighing 560 at 402, red white-faced steers weighing 615 at 421.75. Black steers weighing 788 at 334. We had a potload of Holstein steers weigh 1,002 at 251 and a quarter. In the heifer department, we had black white-faced heifers weighing 245 at 625. Black heifers weighing 357 at 510. Black heifers weighing 405 at 445. Black heifers weighing 556 at 391. Black heifers weighing 630 at 351. And we had top fat cattle day weighed 1491 at 221. Top slaughter cow weighed 1220 at $1.70. Top slaughter bull weighed 1900 pounds at $1.82. Upcoming sales: Wednesday, October 7th, the feeder sale. 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
6: Well, thank you so much, Joe, as we now get into your geography waltz. And starting us off, we've got Ray Kunkel with a Detroit Polka.

0: St. Louis Polka by the Harlanders. So we go to Detroit, we go to St. Louis. Now we go to the American countryside with Andrew McRae, who is in South Dakota.
1: In Washington Springs, South Dakota, you'll find a building that may seem out of place compared to the other homes and businesses in town. However, a stop by this cottage will reveal an amazing story of a teacher who made a big trip and came home with an idea. The story is this edition of the American Countryside.
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1: Wessington Springs Seminary was established in 1887 in the town by the same name here in South Dakota. Although the school closed in 1964 and all of the buildings were eventually torn down, one important item remains, and it has ties to an early teacher.
2: Emma Freeland Shea was an English teacher, head of the English department by that time. She had actually been in their 1890s because her parents were very instrumental in starting this school. She was teaching here, and so was Prof. Shea, her husband, later.
1: Susan Arnott says Mrs. Shea was a beloved English teacher who decided to take quite a trip for the day.
2: It was 1926, the year that she went to England to see the homes of the British authors and brought back this idea to start Shakespeare Garden on this campus. And the powers that be gave her a hillside from the Wessington Hills. It was at that time, I think, an alfalfa field.
1: On Shakespeare's birthday in 1927, Mrs. Shea and others began a project here that remains active a century later.
2: I think she really tried to use the plants and everything that were in Shakespeare Garden in England. And actually, Shakespeare Garden, England, is the home of Shakespeare's wife, Anne Hathaway, and that's what we call our Anne Hathaway Cottage. This cottage wasn't built until 1932 as their retirement home.
1: Susan today is the president of the Shakespeare Garden Society. As she mentioned, you'll find a cottage here today that was not begun until a few years after they began the garden.
2: They lived here until Mrs. Shea died in 1945, and Mr. Prof. Shea died in 1951 here in this town, and they're buried in our cemetery.
1: This cottage and the surrounding gardens continue to draw people to this small town, but you've yet to hear the rest of the story. And it's next time as we travel the countryside in Wessington Springs, South Dakota. I'm Andrew McCray.
3: Army JAG officer, veteran, prosecutor, and lifelong Minnesotan, Ron Schutz has spent his life fighting for Minnesota. Now Ron Schutz is running for attorney general to restore integrity in government. As a prosecutor, he took on dangerous criminals and put them behind bars. As a trial attorney, he took on big corporations and won. As your next attorney general, Ron Schutz will stop the fraudsters taking advantage of Minnesota taxpayers, enforce the law, and retire Keith Ellison's pro-crime agenda. Keith Ellison has led a culture of corruption, allowing criminals to steal billions of dollars from Minnesota taxpayers, pardoning a child rapist, and turning a blind eye to fraud at every level of government. If you're tired of paying into the system and watching criminals take advantage of it, on November 3rd, vote Ron Schutz for Attorney General and put an end to Keith Ellison's pro-crime agenda. Paid advertisement paid for by Ron for MNAG.
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8: It's the Minnesota Sports Prep Update for Friday, October 2nd. I'm Ryan Phelps. Week 5 is upon us as we're officially past the midway point of the 2026 regular season in Minnesota high school football. And we've got some great matchups, starting in 9-player as number 8 Nicollet travels to number 10 New Ulm Cathedral. Another top 10 matchup in Class 3A as number 5 Holy Family is at number 1 Annandale. In 4A, we've got a couple as number 7 Delano travels to number 9 Marshall and number 5 Hermantown is at number 4 Grand Rapids. And in Class 6A, number 1 Moorhead at number 6 Maple Grove, number 5 Blaine is at 3rd-ranked Champlain Park, and number 10 Minnetonka heads to number 2 Eden Prairie. The number 1 team in Class 2A is Jackson County Central. They're 2-time defending champions.

0: But yeah, no, it was awesome.
1: You had everybody coming after you, and Coach Kaler, Coach Fleck, all those guys. Take me through the recruiting process and why ultimately you ended up here at Minnesota.
0: Yeah, I mean, the big three were just Kaler, my position coach, being from home and having everyone be able to come to the games. It's really cool, honestly. And yeah, just Coach Fleck, obviously, and just all the coaches in this building just kind of know my name, and like they like reach out to me, and I just thought that meant something more than other schools would do. That's cool.
1: And have you enjoyed it now, being here and having your family and friends, being able to, you know, hop in the car, drive here, and wear the M?
0: Yeah, it's crazy. When we drop me off this summer, mom and dad are bawling their eyes out, but shoot, I see them every single weekend. Yeah. So it's not too crazy, and it's been awesome.
1: Tell me about Lakefield, Minnesota, where you grew up. Were you a city boy or town boy or country boy? How'd it work for you growing up?
0: Yeah, I live out in the middle of nowhere, 20 minutes pretty much from anything. So on the country, just corn and soybeans around me, and just lived on the farm all my life. So the city's been a little bit of a change, but, I mean, it's been great.
2: That's Roman Voss, this week's homegrown hero from Jackson County Central, and now the Gophers. It's week 5, folks. Check your local listings and get out to a game in your area tonight.
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2: It's the Minnesota Sports Prep Update for Friday, October 2nd. I'm Ryan Phelps. Week 5 is upon us as we're officially past the midway point of the 2026 regular season in Minnesota high school football. And we've got some great matchups, starting in 9-player as number 8 Nicollet travels to number 10 New Ulm Cathedral. Another top 10 matchup in Class 3A as number 5 Holy Family is at number 1 Annandale. In 4A, we've got a couple, as number 7 Delano travels to number 9 Marshall, and number 5 Hermantown is at number 4 Grand Rapids. And in Class 6A, number 1 Moorhead at number 6 Maple Grove, number 5 Blaine is at 3rd-ranked Champlin Park, and number 10 Minnetonka heads to number 2 Eden Prairie. The number 1 team in Class 2A is Jackson County Central. They're 2-time defending champs and have a new quarterback this year, as their previous leader, Roman Voss, is now with the Gophers. He is this week's homegrown hero and sits down with the voice of the Gophers, Mike Grimm.
7: Play action again. Lindsay fires over the middle. Caught by Voss! He has his first touchdown! The freshman on a perfect strike from Drake Lindsay, and it's a 16-yard touchdown. How about your first career reception?
1: What was the emotion like knowing that, one, you got your first grab, but two, it was for 6?
0: Yeah, I kind of blacked out. Don't really remember much. I mean, we have a thing that we got to chin the ball and hand it to the ref. I didn't remember doing it, but I looked back and thankfully I did do it.
8: Yeah.
0: But yeah, no, it was awesome.
1: You had everybody coming after you, and Coach Kaler, Coach Fleck, all those guys. Take me through the recruiting process and why ultimately you ended up here at Minnesota.
0: Yeah, I mean, the big three were just Kaler, my position coach, being from home and having everyone be able to come to the games. It's really cool, honestly. And yeah, just Coach Fleck, obviously, and just all the coaches in this building just kind of know my name, and like they like reach out to me, and I just thought that meant something more than other schools would do. That's cool.
1: And have you enjoyed it now, being here and having your family and friends, being able to, you know, hop in the car, drive here, and wear the M?
0: Yeah, it's crazy. When we drop me off this summer, mom and dad are bawling their eyes out, but shoot, I see them every single weekend. Yeah. So it's not too crazy, and it's been awesome.
1: Tell me about Lakefield, Minnesota, where you grew up. Were you a city boy or town boy or country boy? How'd it work?

0: for you growing up?
1: Yeah, I live out in the middle of nowhere, 20 minutes pretty much from anything. So out in the country, just corn and soybeans around me, and just lived on the farm all my life. So the city's been a little bit of a change, but, I mean, it's been great.
2: That's Roman Voss, this week's homegrown hero from Jackson County Central, and now the Gophers. It's week 5, folks. Check your local listings and get out to a game in your area tonight.
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0: And coming up, it is the St. Alexis Sausage Supper coming on Sunday, October 4th at the St. Alexis Church in West Union. 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
0: And coming up, we've got Jerry Dostal with Anna Marie Waltz coming up next on KAS.

0: Marcella Shottish, getting us into your Edward Jones market update.
1: Good afternoon. This is financial advisor Darren Nelson from Edward Jones in Stock Center, bringing you the daily financial market report. Stocks rise while bond pressures persist. Equity markets reacted positively to the September jobs report, which pointed to a labor market that is cooling but remains fundamentally healthy. It is not showing signs of generating significant inflationary pressure. The bond market initially breathed a sigh of relief, but the drop in yields later reversed, and the 10-year yield ended near its highest level since 2002. All S&P 500 sectors except healthcare ended higher, while mid-caps and tech stocks outperformed, with the NASDAQ closing near its record high. Risk sentiment also received a boost from falling energy prices. Oil declined about 1.5% following news that the G7 nations will release as much as 1,000 million barrels of emergency oil and diesel stocks to avert a U.S. export ban and help curb the recent surge in fuel prices. On the corporate front, shares of Nike fell more than 3% after the company issued weaker-than-expected revenue and earnings guidance. Today, U.S. equities closed higher, with the Dow Jones finishing up 251 points at 51,177. The NASDAQ closed up 319 points at 27,191. And the S&P 500 closed up 56 points at 7,723. And in the bond market, 10-year Treasury yields are trading at 5.28%. In commodity markets, the price of crude oil was down $1.41 and is trading at $91.50 per barrel. The price of gold was down $31 an ounce and is trading around $4,171 an ounce. And the price of silver was down 34 cents and is trading around $61 an ounce. In stocks of local interest, the Kraft Heinz Company was down 27 cents a share today and finished the week at $22.19 a share. Deere & Company was up $19.74 and finished the week at $687 per share. And Microsoft was up $4.73 per share and finished at $517.53 a share. 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If you would like additional information, please stop in or give me a call at 320-429-8303. 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
3: 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I'm Joel Gill. Let's take a look at milk futures. We wrap up the week lower. October milk, 17 cents lower, 14.96. November milk, 41 cents lower, 15.55. December milk is 33 cents lower at 15.97. Butter and cheese on Friday. Butter, no change, $1.34. Cheddar blocks, one and a quarter higher, $1.31.50. Cheddar barrels, no change, at $1.45 and a quarter. Local corn and soybean prices at ADM in St. Cloud. As we see corn for September, actually October, corn at $4.23, November $4.28. Cash soybean price for October and November at $12.04. Market details here at 4 o'clock on a Friday. 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
4: 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Offering prices on frozen commodity pack canned turkeys on a national basis are 176 to 192 shipping point, and frozen commodity pack tom turkeys are offered at 178 to 192 shipping point. And finally, in the whole broiler fryer market, logs remain steady. Demand is moderate. If you have any questions or comments concerning this report, please call Market News at 514-284-4460. Thank you and have a good day.
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8: 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I'm your host, Jesse Allen. Coming up on the show today, we're going to talk with USDA Undersecretary Richard Fordyce in just a little bit. After the bottom of the hour, some insight into this cattle market as we move into the fourth quarter of the year. Charlie Martinez with the King Ranch Institute will join us. And then at the end of the show, we'll get another update and a wrap-up from World Dairy Expo. That's been going on the last several days in Madison, Wisconsin. Susan Littlefield with Farm Ranch Media has been there. We'll talk to her coming up at the end of the show. Let's get started, though. There's been a lot of talk about the rising energy prices and the needs for, you know, AI and these data centers and power generation and diesel export bans. And there's a lot going on, and it's squeezing the pocketbooks of so many people, not just in farm country, but really everyone across the country right now. Let's get some insight and some perspective on things. Joining us, he is the president of the Consumer Energy Alliance, David Holt. David, welcome back to the show. It's good to talk with you again, sir. Hope all is well.
9: All is well. Good to talk to you, too.
8: Well, okay, I kind of set that up with a 1,000-foot view here, David, but there's a lot going on right now. What do you make of, I'll stop short of saying energy crisis. It feels like an energy crunch right now. What's your take on where things are right now?
9: I mean, I think you set it up really well. There is a lot going on. Gasoline prices are high. Diesel prices are very high. And you're feeling the frustration. The good news is prices for everything else aren't going up. So we're feeling the gasoline and diesel, the energy cost price kind of crunch, as you said. But everything else across the board from an inflationary perspective, we're not seeing the inflation we saw several years ago. So that's a bit of good news. The bad news, of course, is particularly diesel prices right now. And we last year we had a couple of refineries in California that the state shut down. So we just don't have the refining capacity that we've had in the past. We're seeing a little bit of the impact from that. Obviously, we're seeing a little bit of the impact from the war in Iran. We'd love to get that to a situation where global prices start normalizing a little bit. But you know, I appreciate what the president was trying to do when he announced possibly a diesel export ban. He's looking for ways to provide relief to the farming community and customers, consumers all over the country. Unfortunately, a diesel export ban is not the right the right thing to do. It just might look good on paper, but when you start looking at what the diesel export ban would do, it would cause the refining industry to max out their storage capacity. Then they have no market for their diesel, and ultimately diesel prices would go up even more. So, you know, we'd like the president to look at ways that maybe even a midterm, longer-term fix, adding refining capacity to the United States, finding ways to do more with the refining industry. We've had successive administrations, particularly on the Democratic side, that have shut down refineries all over the country for years and years and years, and now it's catching up with us. So, you know, the refining industry runs at about 96 or 98% utilization rate, which is far higher than any other kind of manufacturing or industrial process out there. So they are really efficient with what they do. The problem is we just don't have enough refining in the United States right now to meet the demand. So that's what we're seeing. I don't know if there's a near-term fix on the diesel side. Of course, when things normalize with Iran and global oil flow, we should see some relief at the pump across the board. And that could happen tomorrow. It could happen in 6 months. We're not sure. We just need to get that situation under control.
8: Well, and I think at the end of the day, it just comes down to the affordability concerns for so many people right now. And it's hitting pocketbooks. And it's not just, you know, diesel and rising costs of all of our goods, but, you know, gasoline at the pump or our electricity bills, for that matter, things of that nature. I mean, at the end of the day, we're just running into affordability concerns, particularly across the board when it comes to energy, David.
9: Yeah, I think, you know, people are seeing it. You know, we see, let's just take electricity prices. You know, if you look at the national average for electricity prices, you're seeing they're going up 8%, 9%, 10%, 8% or so. But if you look at the blue states,

0: seeing a lot of those states are 25 or 30% increase in electricity prices. The red states are much, much lower, sometimes in the 3 to 4 to 5%. So a national average, it looks pretty bad. If you look at states and state policies in those states that have had kind of sensible, logical, open market energy policies, those states are paying a lot less for electricity. Now you factor in manufacturing is up. Industrial process is up. We're seeing more and more manufacturing, growth, particularly in some red states. You mentioned data centers. There's a lot of discussion around how data centers and the amount of electricity they need, how we're paying for that electricity. More and more states are saying, listen, the data centers need to pay for their grid infrastructure. They need to pay for the electricity that they're going to use. And we're going to find ways to lower the electricity costs for customers in our states based on what the data centers can provide. I think that's the trend we're going in the country. More and more governors are kind of making those announcements. I think we'll see, you know, kind of a good path forward. We're certainly in silly season right now with the election just 30 days away. Mm-hmm. So it makes it a little harder to get some things done. But I think, you know, from what I'm hearing kind of behind the scenes, what we're seeing in states like West Virginia, where the governor announced that they're going to use data centers to pay for their grid upgrades and lower state income tax for West Virginians. You've got Louisiana, where the governor announced that data centers are going to pay stipends for teachers going forward. So there's a lot of opportunity for data centers to improve lives of farmers and ranchers and customers and families across the board. And those are the conversations we had. One more thing I'll say about data centers. I think if you look back 18 months ago or so when, you know, the data center conversation really became – you know, front and center. There was a lot of excitement in Washington. There was a lot of excitement in a lot of the state capitals, you know, about what data centers mm-hmm. can do for job creation and tax growth and resource growth and all the rest. The forgotten part of all that is we need to talk to the communities where these data centers are going to be built.
1: Absolutely.
0: And no one really went back and said, hey, guys, we want to hear your concerns. I think local communities had some legitimate concerns about price, about water usage. Is there a noise issue, you know, and things like that. And then if you don't get your questions answered, questions become concerns. Concerns then become fears. Fears become frustration. And now we're starting to see, you know, a little bit of fear, a little bit of frustration in some of these communities. To me, the answers around data centers, if you're thoughtful from a state perspective, they're all pretty good answers. Water use, water needs to be either recycled or produced water from the oil patch. Go ahead.
1: Yeah, we're up against the clock. A lot of things to think about. David, we'll have you back on the show again soon. Appreciate it, brother. Have a good one. David Holt with us here on AOA. Back with more after this.
2: 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I'd just like to say thank you to everybody.
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0: 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And thanks to David Holt for being with us. 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That is a website for the Consumer Energy Alliance. You can find more about them. And we'll get David back on the show again more. I feel like we got a lot of things to catch up on and talk about when it comes to energy. And so we will look forward to having another conversation with him again in the future. We're working to get connected with USDA's Undersecretary Richard Fordyce, and it looks like we have him on the line. USDA Undersecretary for Farm Production and Conservation Richard Fordyce, your friend and mine here on the show. Richard, I know you're traveling today, my friend. Where are you?
5: Well, Jesse, sorry for being a little late. Yeah, traveling was in Maine and New Hampshire. Actually made it back to Missouri early this morning. So I'm in soggy northwest Missouri this morning.
0: Well, I was going to say, a lot of rain going through your backyard there and throughout parts of the western corn belt. Real quick, I mean, how are we doing with harvest in your backyard? Are we getting any wheels turning at all, or are we kind of at a standstill right now?
5: Well, I know some folks around got a start. You know, I wouldn't want to guess like what percentage. It's pretty small. You know, here at our place, the harvest has not begun, and it is incredibly wet. I don't know. You know, I've been gone for a week. I don't know how many days it rained this week. I think almost every one. And each time was pretty significant rainfall. So it is incredibly soggy here.
0: Well, hopefully folks can start to get a wheel turning here pretty soon, as I know that calendar is starting to creep up on us just a little bit. All right, we got some USDA announcements to talk about with you, Richard. Let's start with the announced investments in the NRCS Regenerative Pilot Program. Looks like that's been boosted for fiscal year 2027. Can you give us some details on that?
5: Yeah, Jesse. You know, we launched the Regenerative Pilot Program last year, and really what we did is we earmarked $700 million, and we ran that through the EQIP and CSP programs and used the existing suite of programs that, you know, that typically fall under those two headings. And we just had amazing reception on that from farmers and ranchers and landowners across the country. And so, you know, when we thought about, like, what do we do in 2027, the program was oversubscribed in 2026. we decided to put another $250 million in there through financial assistance or cost share to take it from $700 million in fiscal year 2026 to $1 billion in 2027.
0: Well, and we've talked about this before. There's a lot of USDA programs that tend to be oversubscribed. There's folks that want to take part in these programs. And so talk about what the agency is doing there to try and make, you know, not only this program, but others more accessible for farmers and ranchers, Richard.
5: Yeah, I think when we look, I guess, at that universe of conservation, you know, voluntary conservation that happens on agricultural land, you know, each state, so outside of the regenerative pilot program, each state gets an allocation kind of at the beginning of the fiscal year, and those allocations are really built on what's the available funding, number one, and then number two, you know, what are the priorities of that state? And, you know, the state is probably going to, in every case, the state is probably going to ask for more dollars than ultimately are available. And there's a good, I don't have that number in front of me, but there is a significant amount of dollars from a financial assistance standpoint that goes out, you know, individually to the states. And it is, to me, it is encouraging. It's discouraging that we can't fund every single ask, but it's encouraging that we have such an interest in conservation. Whether you're, you know, a livestock producer, you know, you're growing what we would call Title I conventional commodity crops, specialty crops, orchards, you know, those kinds of things. And the fact that the eye of the producer or the mentality or the philosophy of that producer is, I want to make this farm, I want to make this ranch better when I pass it on to the next generation than when I received it. Or I want to make it better next year from a productivity, from a resiliency, from a really, and it goes back to conserving soil, improving soil health, improving the quality of the water that runs off that farm. If folks have a mentality to make those things better as they continue to move forward in their farming operation, I think that's a positive. You know, to really just really quickly kind of address kind of that oversubscription, most everything that we fund through the Natural Resources Conservation Service is competitive. So, you know, you're going to submit to the local office what you propose to do. In most cases, you get points for that. Or we have priorities. If there's certain states that want to prioritize a practice or two, you know, that will get priority. But it's not, I guess what I would say, it's not a first-come, first-served situation. It is really a thoughtful look at what's the proposal, what are these dollars going to accomplish. And we try almost every time. Sometimes, you know, it just happens. But in almost every case, we try to make sure that investment in conservation dollars we're getting the biggest bang for the buck that we can get when we invest in conservation.
0: All right. I know folks can find more at nrcs.usda.gov, and I'm sure this is something you and I will talk about more in the future. Real quick, though, I want to make sure we talk about the FSA's Dairy Margin Coverage Program and some updates for that program that were announced here in the last several days as well. Can you give us some details, Richard?
5: Yeah, absolutely, Jesse. So for 2027, the Dairy Margin Coverage sign-up will start on October 5th, and it'll run through December 18th. And, you know, if you're a dairy farmer, certainly you're familiar with dairy margin coverage, but it's essentially a program that really started. It came to the dairy industry through the 2014 Farm Bill. Some improvements were made in the 2018 Farm Bill, and then again some additional improvements in the Working Families Tax Cuts Act to try to make the program more reflective of what dairy operations look like today. For example, producers are able to ensure a higher volume from 5 million pounds to 6 million pounds a year. There's some other, improvements in there. That's the big one. But it basically ensures a dairy operation's margin between what they're getting for milk that they sell and what is the cost of producing that milk in a, from a feed perspective, so corn, soybean meal, and high-quality alfalfa. And, you know, we had actually in 2026, Jesse, we had a record high enrollment of dairy farms across the country that chose to do that. But we know there's still some dairy farms out there that have yet to try the program this time around after the improvements from the Working Families Tax Cuts Act. So it encouraged dairy operations to take a look at dairy margin coverage. And again, that sign up is October 5th through December 18th through the Farm Service Agency.
0: Richard, we got about a minute left here, and I know a lot of these programs and things as well, the Farm Bill, of course, plays a role in some of this, and I know we're waiting on the Senate here. It sounds like after the midterms, we might get something to the floor. Any scuttlebutt you're hearing from Capitol Hill on this Farm Bill and getting the rest of this taken care of that wasn't done in that Working Families Tax Cuts Act?
5: Well, you know, I do think, and I've talked about this a lot, I do think that a lot of the major provisions, you know, a lot of the, from the on the commodity title, a lot of those things that folks have been talking about for a long time, whether that was additional base acres, increase in reference prices, you know, those kinds of things were handled in the Working Families Tax Cuts Act. But there are still very important provisions, you know, in the Farm Bill text. You know, one that, you know, that we're keeping an eye on or that we watch to make sure that, we're, you know, that if something's passed that we're able to implement it quickly, and that's the increase in loan limits for our direct farm loans. So lots happening. I am not hearing anything probably any different than you're hearing about progress on the Farm Bill, however.
0: All right. Well, we'll leave it at that. And I know we got more to catch up on. We'll do it in a couple of weeks when you are back on the show with us. But with that, we're up against the clock in this segment. We'll let you go. USDA Undersecretary for Farm Production and Conservation, Richard Fordyce. Always good to talk with you, my friend. Thanks for joining us on the show.
5: Absolutely, Jesse. Always good to chat.
0: Today's AOA is brought to you by Cenex. Coming up next, we'll take a look at the cattle markets with Charlie Martinez from the King Ranch Institute right here on AOA.
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7: For CASM Radio, I'm Farm Director Joe Gill, talking fuel, talking egg prices, talking trade. It's pretty much kind of pick your topic on what you want to address. Lots of issues, concerns right now in agriculture and in our economic world here. Well, the trade dispute when it comes to USMCA continues, especially between tariffs and two countries, the U.S. and Canada. Our friend from up north, Dennis Guy, has additional details and an update.
8: As the Canada-U.S. tariff war continues for targeted industry sectors, trade negotiators on both sides of the border have decided to play the waiting game for now. U.S. Trade Czar Jameson Greer stated late last week that there is no hurry to get back to the table.
9: President Trump is comfortable where we are on Canada. We're still getting what we need from them in terms of oil, gas, potash, all of these things. We're shipping ag back and forth across the border. So there's still a lot of trade between the two countries. We're comfortable with where we are. We gave them a deal. They left. No urgency on our side.
8: Prime Minister Mark Carney, at an event in Vancouver last week, said that Canada is ready to return to the table when the U.S. side is ready to negotiate in good faith, responding to a reporter's question about President Trump's comment the ongoing trade dispute could soon force a Canadian surrender and an apology from its leaders. Carney brushed the comment aside.
10: Trump said yesterday he thinks Canada will apologize in the next 3 to 4 weeks.
11: So I'll just say this on trade. It continues to be the case that Canada stands ready to negotiate in good faith a mutually advantageous trade arrangement that respects both our country's sovereignty.
8: Mark Carney went on to say that he has no plans to apply any new trade pressure on the U.S. as Americans prepare for midterm elections. However, political analysts say that even a strong win for Democrats in Congress might not make a return to trade normalcy a certainty. A split in political power could well lead to a government deadlock, leaving trade issues in limbo, with some of Canadian industries locked out of the U.S. market for the next 2 years. Eric Hamm, a Canadian political analyst based in Washington, D.C., says that some members of Congress on both sides of the aisle want to see this trade war come to an end. Hamm thinks that a battle for control of trade policy is coming, regardless of who wins the midterms.
12: A number of Democratic and Republican lawmakers are becoming increasingly anxious about this trade war the longer it goes on. No matter who wins in the midterm elections, this could actually pit the White House versus Congress, as Congress may seek to actually take back some of those trade authorities, and Canada could be left out in the cold as a result.
8: Reporting from Canada, I'm Dennis Guy.
4: 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AOA. Now, back to Jesse Allen.
0: 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Let's dive in and talk about this cattle market as we roll into the fourth quarter. New month is here as we get into October. And joining us now for some analysis and perspective, he is with the King Ranch Institute down in Texas. Charlie Martinez is with us here on the show. Charlie, good to have you back, my friend. And we were chatting off air. Sounds like you guys got some much-needed rain there in the Southern Plains.
13: Yeah, thanks for having me back. Good to see you again. And, yeah, you know, what a difference. A month ago, we were bone dry. We were still bone dry until a couple of days ago. Now the water's turned on, and some folks are getting a couple inches, some are getting an inch, but it's much needed and much welcomed.
0: Hopefully, try and help out some of that pasture ground and things like that. I just know that, man, and there's been a lot of folks that have been dealing with some of that here across really the southern half of the U.S. here, Charlie, just this drought and grass burning up and, so water is definitely a welcome sight. All right, let's get some perspective on this cattle market. And we were chatting a bit during the break as well that it's kind of felt like we've been stuck in neutral a little bit here the last couple of weeks. But you mentioned that the charts and some of the fundamentals may be pointing to an uptrend again here. I mean, and what's your thoughts when you look at this cattle complex, Charlie?
13: Yeah, so I'll rewind the clock a little bit to just the cattle on feed report. And when we got that report, it was somewhat expected in terms of placements being down, cattle on feed being up. So I think the sticker shock was a little bit of that 9% placements being lower. But the market since then has kind of responded in what we would expect from a fundamental standpoint. So we put that to one side. The last time we were on, there was a lot of talk about different policies being possibly implemented, which put this, you know, kind of uncertainty, who knows what the future looks like within the cattle complex. And I think you combine the policy talk from a month ago versus the ending of that month, and we get the cattle on feed report. I think that weirdness or that just hesitancy had us stuck in neutral, if I can get my words out. But as I look, you know, this week we started seeing some gains across the days. And then this morning, as we look at the board this morning, you know, there's some red there. But I think if you pay attention to some of the fundamentals and estimations that are out there, like resistant points within each contract, I think there's actually some possibility of some upswings and some bullish movements. And I look to more of like the January, the November contracts. If you look at those resistant prices right now from a fundamental technical standpoint, there is some opportunity there. I think that is showing us that the market has some type of anticipation of some of these prices taking an upswing. I think there is somewhat of a hesitancy still just because of things like fuel costs, the feed costs. We look at WASDE reports. I think WASDE is going to be something to kind of monitor in terms of yield expectations as we get into the harvest time of the year throughout the nation. And so I think right now the cattle side, it looks like there's some optimism and some bullishness. How's that going to be met in a couple of weeks when we get a WASDE? A WASDE report on yield and price estimations and expectations as we start getting towards that finish line of the harvest season. And so I think that's kind of where we're sitting right now. I think if we look at beef demand and things of those nature, it looks like we still have really strong demand at the retail space. So, you know, fundamentally, we're okay. Very different tune than where we were a month ago with so much unknownness and uncertainty with policies and possibly something happening. But as we stand right now, everything's kind of settled. We're getting out a little bit of this neutral rut that we've been sitting in. And the question is going to be, is there anything that can stop that from a fundamental standpoint?
0: Well, you raise a good point here, and I wanted to follow up on this. You brought up, you know, high fuel prices, high food prices. We saw some heavy weakness in boxed beef on Thursday, for instance. Mm-hmm. You know, I saw a comment, too, from a rancher on our YouTube channel yesterday talking about, he just had to truck some cattle from Indiana to Holcomb, Kansas, and he's like, that's quite a long ways to find a knife. And, you know, I mean, some of those constraints now on producers as the packing industry's changed and things of that nature. I mean, there's, you know, one has to wonder, you know, fuel costs there from the rancher side, but then the demand side for consumers. I mean, this affordability conversation, does that continue to be a bit of a wet blanket over this cattle market, Charlie?
13: I think if we just think about pure demand, demand is there. I think the things that go into demand in terms of the retail average retail consumer out there, we all know that there's a budget constraint. And we've talked for the last couple of years, how high can retail prices go before we hit that constraint? And if we were just to worry about just supply and demand for beef at the retail market, you know, we were still had some room there before we, you know, hit that threshold of the consumer budget line. I think now we have, you know, if we go to the gas pump and we look at fuel prices and where they are right now versus a year ago, it's drastically different, which does eat into that budget constraint. I do know or have seen some reports about some, you know, consumption of chicken picking up a little bit at these retail levels. But I think if we just put it in demand perspective, we always got to remember per capita consumption is not demand. Demand is a function of other things. And so I think right now we still have really strong demand. The question is going to be, as we get into this fourth quarter where we have all of these holiday seasons coming in, what is going to happen to demand relative to the other macro movements that we're seeing? We saw interest rate increase for the first time in a long time, not too long ago. And so what is that, you know, how does that impact the rest of the market outside of just the beef industry? It's more of the whole economy. So, I wet blanket, kind of, I would agree with that. The question is going to become, can we get it dried up pretty quick? Can that blanket be dried down a little bit such that the beef industry can really capitalize on what I see in the market in terms of some positivity and bullish movements? I think that's where we sit right now.
0: Talking with Charlie Martinez from the King Ranch Institute. And another topic, you know, since we last talked, more border ports have opened up for Mexican feeder cattle, you know, New Mexico, for instance, things like that. What are you seeing in here and there, and how is that impacting or adding into this cattle complex right now?
13: Much like the rain, those borders opening up has been a welcome sight for the folks that are in those feeding regions near those port of entries. Both from the Mexico side and from the Texas side in particular, they're happy to have some supply and a shot, you know, in the arm with some cattle. You know, it was surprising to see the size of the animals coming across a little bit more fleshier than I thought. But that shows opportunity there, both from a selling side and a buying side for the feeders. You know, I was at the post 4.6s last week, and there was a producer there that does market cattle through Santa Teresa. And I asked him how he felt. And he's like, I could get on this table and start dancing right now in front of God and everyone because that's how happy I am that we can move cattle again. So I think it's a good thing from a supply standpoint because we get some cattle to help, you know, with the market and in terms of that beef complex. But also, how does that equate to beef being put out? And, you know, it's not going to be a movement by any means because it's just the volume is not there yet. but it does have some positivity, especially from a feeding side, that you finally can get animals in the feed yard. You know, a feed yard is nothing more than a hotel. We got to have animals in those feed yards in order for it to break even for those feeders. And having those cattle and having that supply is definitely a welcome sight.
0: I wonder, too, you know, we haven't heard a lot about screw worm, and it seems like we've kind of gotten that under control, so to speak. Mm-hmm. You're obviously very close to the border there in Texas where we've had a lot of the impact. Have you heard anything on the ground there, Charlie, about screw worm?
13: On screw worm, no. But the other bug that has gained all the popularity in our region, but also across the Gulf Coast areas from Florida all the way over to Texas, is the pasture mealy bugs. We had a field day here not too long ago on the King Ranch where we were looking at the impacts of pasture mealy bug. And here, for instance, we had 170% of moisture between Easter and June at the King Ranch. And you would think that equates to forage availability. But the opposite has occurred because of pasture mealybug taking out forages, taking out grasses, and pretty much blanking out some pastures here in Kingsville, such that the stocking rate actually has had to go down because of pasture mealybug. And I think it's something that is not being talked about enough. I think it's a pest, a new year, new bug, you know, for lack of a better term. But I think it's having real impact across the Gulf Coast region. And it's actually working its way up through Texas, basically up that 35 corridor. We're seeing pasture mealybugs presence be everywhere. And so I think that's a real concern in terms of, well, if we get rain, great. Does that equate to forage? Not right now because of this pasture mealybug, and there's really no answer for it right now.
0: Yeah, I'm glad you brought that up. I've heard some of that as well, and hopefully we can get that pasture mealybug under control. All right, we got about a minute or so left here, Charlie. Any final thoughts when you look at this cattle complex as we roll into the fourth and final quarter of the year?
13: I think fundamentally we are in a good spot. I think I feel that there's some bullishness out there. I think this, you know, if we stay to the fundamentals, we should see some increasing in pricing. Is that good or bad? Depends upon who's buying, who's selling, right? But we all know that there could also come something out of left field that can impact this market. And I think watching the reports, following the WASDE, for instance, will be the next big one. You know, information is key right now. And he who has information and has that can make good decisions. So I think right now, continue to work on risk management, continue to monitor the markets and information.
0: Folks want to learn more about the work you guys are doing there at the King Ranch Institute. By the way, Charlie, what's the best way to learn more from you guys?
13: Just Google King Ranch Institute for Ranch Management or KRIRM.edu, and you'll find everything we're doing here and the students. And basically, we're coming up on 25 years, 25th anniversary, so you'll see where we're headed.
0: Well, we appreciate the time and the insight as always. Charlie Martinez with the King Ranch Institute, thanks for joining us on the show. Have a great one, and we'll talk to you again in a couple of weeks, Charlie.
13: Yes, sir. Thanks for having me.
0: You bet. Charlie Martinez with us here on Agriculture of America. 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Coming up next, we'll get an update as things wrap up at World Dairy Expo with Farm & Ranch Media's Susan Littlefield right here on AOA.
7: 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We hear from American Farm Bureau Federation President Zippy Duvall as he is discussing the issue regarding the tough farm economy and diesel prices and fuel cost. Zippy Duvall, his message for D.C. leaders here this week. Zippy Duvall from the American Farm Bureau Federation.
14: It seems no matter where we turn, farmers' pocketbooks are taking a hit. We faced years of low commodity prices and high supply costs. Now the cost of diesel fuel is creating even more uncertainty right as harvest is underway. The price of a gallon of farm diesel has jumped more than $2.50 since last year. The administration and Congress must recognize the importance of bringing down expenses for America's farmers and ranchers. Passing a new modernized farm bill and delivering economic assistance to farm country is extremely important. Trade disputes must also be quickly resolved to reopen markets for American-grown food. A strong farm economy benefits everyone. I'm Zippy Duval, president of American Farm Bureau Federation.
7: All right, Zippy Duval joining us. We do have more Agriculture of America brought to you by the Minnesota Corn Growers Association, AOA, coming up next here on AM 1150.
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3: 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We've covered a lot of topics here on the show today. We just got done talking about the cattle markets. We looked at some USDA news. We talked energy prices earlier in the show. Let's talk dairy to close things out here today. World Dairy Expo has been happening the last few days in Madison, Wisconsin, and Farm and Ranch Media Susan Littlefield has been there for the duration. Let's bring her in and get an update on how things have been. Susan, good to talk to you again, and sounds like it's been a busy but a really good week there at World Dairy Expo.
7: You know, it has been amazing. I mean, I saw I actually had to grab the ear tag because I loved it. It was a Holstein print, and it says Wisconsin instead of Wisconsin. Because, really, you think about it, you know, there's over 2,200 cattle in the barns behind us. Some didn't, as we talked about, because of, you know, the fuel prices and stuff. But we're talking, this is the cream of the crop, pun intended, when it comes to cattle that are here. And, you know, I did an interview with Nick Aachen. He's a dairy producer from here in Wisconsin. He got pulled for top two with his milking shorthorn. And his interview, by the way, is up on our website right now. And you can just hear the excitement and the passion that this young man has. He has a master's degree in education, and he'd rather spend his time with the cows. And he talks about the importance of the dairy industry. I also had an opportunity to speak to a gentleman from Cambodia. Wow. And Ziv Saul is his name. He's originally from India. Got a phone call that said, hey, would you do what you're doing in India and do it in Cambodia? Dairy farms in Cambodia.

0: Guess what? He's the first dairy farmer in the country. 100% of their milk before their dairies was started was imported. Wow. And now they're milking. They just received 225 Holstein heifers that are due to calve in November that just arrived in Cambodia to expand the herd that he's already milking. So, I mean, it's just, it's stories like that. And it's the guys that have been here forever. You walk through those barns and it's a family reunion. Over 100 countries represented here. Not to mention, you know, here we're in the media room and we have got folks from everywhere, not just the United States and North America. You know, we're talking global media in attendance to cover World Dairy Expo.
1: Sounded like as well House Ag Chairman G.T. Thompson was in attendance, and you got a chance to talk with him this week. And I know we're going to hear that conversation on AOA Weekend Edition. Sounded like he had a few interesting things to say, Susan.
0: He did. You know, he really talked about this H2A program, which is so vital to what we see in the dairy industry. And as we were stressing in the conversation, dairy is not a seasonal thing. This is a year-round. And he reiterated that back. He says, you know, cows have to be milked. It's not like they can wait for certain times, and that they needed to have this opportunity for H2A to be year-round for the dairy industry. And he said we asked about it from a packing perspective, and that's where H2A post-packing facility, it stops. So processing, you know, if you're packaging that kind of stuff, H2A doesn't work in that avenue for agriculture. But anything the animals coming to the slaughter facilities and back, H2A is there for that. And I asked him too about the sundown on the extension to the farm bill, which came at midnight on September 30th. And he says it's going to get done. He was pretty adamant, especially when he was talking to the group. He said this will be done before Christmas. So we'll see. And I told him, I said, you know, in the interview, I know you had a chance to listen to it, but Congressman Mike Flood from Nebraska said we have to swallow whatever the Senate sends us on this farm bill because our farmers and ranchers have waited too long.
1: No, and that's an excellent point there, too, that it's interesting his optimism. Again, we're going to hear that conversation coming up on AOA this weekend, and I think his direct line was something about cows don't have an off switch. I thought that was a pertinent line. Susan, new technologies. I know there was a lot of that on display at World Dairy Expo. What did you see that was exciting to you the most?
0: You know, the cool one of the, I mean, it was all pretty cool. I will admit that. I was like a kid in a candy shop thinking, how can I work this for my dairy goats and how can I get more dairy cattle? Herd AI is a New Zealand company that's here for the first time at World Dairy Expo, and they have a camera that hooks to your system, so there's no need to add more tags and hanging tags to your cattle. It uses the ID tags that are already in place, but it takes a video, whether she likes it or not, it takes a video of her as she exits the milking area, and it just gets a couple strides in there, and then it gives it a computer score. She gets a body score, she gets a gait score. And so, you know, if there's something, you know, oh, she has a little bit of a limp, or you may have been away from the farm for a couple of days and you come back and you're asking a family member, why does that cow look like she's thin? And you can go back and watch all those videos and start to see where it may or may not have had started. So that I thought was pretty cool. The automatic brushes, every cow loves to get a back scratch. They had those, obviously the milkers and the robots and all that stuff. But they also have machines to help you out as a dairy farmer to wash the udders. And it gives it a little buff shine before you put the milkers on it. So lots of crazy things, lots of wonderful things here, lots of amazing animals. The Holstein show continues today, 4 o'clock this afternoon. They will crown the supreme dairy animal of World Dairy Expo. The Holstein sale went on this week and it brought in over $2 million. I may have had an eye on a few, couldn't afford it, but I can always dream about bringing more Holsteins home. And at this point, I would take any breed. You know, I just love dairy.
1: Well, we appreciate you being there and all the great coverage. And as you mentioned, you could find a lot of that coverage at AmericanAgNetwork.com. Some of it's over at AgricultureOfAmerica.com as well. Susan, we're up against the clock. Appreciate you being with us. And we'll wish you safe travels back home to Nebraska. And we'll look forward to talking to you again real soon. Thanks for joining us on the show.
0: Thanks so much. We'll see you soon.
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0: 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Coming up on our next program, we'll talk with Daniel Davis from the Richmond Fed. We'll look at weather, markets, and more. We're out of time on AOA. I'm Jesse Allen. Have a great rest of your day.
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0: That's The Dutchman's Waltz by Nathan Newman and his band. Good afternoon, everybody. This is Barry Johnson. I'm sitting in for Liberty Mosman tonight, and I will be with you through the end of the game. The Albany Huskies football game is at home against Malacca. Kirby and Max will be bringing you the play-by-play. Pre-game about 6:50 and the game at 7 o'clock. We will have the Les Feldick Through the Bible Ministries at 6:25 tonight, 5 o'clock.
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2: Chasm's top of the hour update. 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
3: NBC News Radio, I'm Scott Carr. A special prosecutor will take over the Cornell University alleged frat house gang rape case. This after New York Governor Kathy Hochul said last night State Attorney General Letitia James will replace the local DA after Hochul blasted police at Cornell University and the DA in the county for how they handled the case. An investigation into the 2024 incident has been renewed. President Trump is taking his midterm blitz to Alabama today, pumping up Republican candidates. Tomorrow he travels to Ohio. He's been in Texas and Oklahoma, bringing up a reported deal with Europe that could mean good news for the price of diesel fuel. Sarah Walters is in Nebraska.
4: President Trump says Europe has agreed to release a massive amount of diesel oil reserves. Prices for diesel have recently surged. AAA reports Friday's average for a gallon of diesel in Nebraska is $6.04, up from $3.38 a year ago. The president said the process of releasing the reserves will begin immediately.
3: Attorneys for the Tennessee death row inmate Krista Pike say she's unconscious and on a ventilator after a failed attempt at execution by lethal injection earlier this week. Governor Bill Lee's paused executions for the rest of the year while a third-party review examines what went wrong. Skydance will be the new name of the merged Warner Brothers Discovery and Paramount and other companies. Paramount CEO David Ellison's film and TV production company is called Skydance Media. This after a federal judge in California resolved a lawsuit filed by 12 state attorneys general who had opposed the $110 billion merger. A federal judge has temporarily stopped the building of a border wall in the Big Bend region of Texas. Lawsuits had been filed against the DHS project in a ruling today. The judge says the group was likely to succeed in their case and issued a preliminary injunction against the Department of Homeland Security. Scott Carr, NBC News Radio.
0: 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Or weather is next.
2: Chasm weather.
5: Chance of rain showers tonight. Otherwise, cloudy skies expected. Lows level off around 46. Winds out of the south, 5 to 10 miles per hour. Sunshine mixed with clouds at times tomorrow. Chance for storms. Daytime highs approaching 63. Mainly clear skies tomorrow night. Lows level off around 45. Daytime highs approaching 63 Sunday under mainly sunny skies. 61 Monday. From Meteorology Weather Center, I'm meteorologist Laura Lockwood on AM 1150 KASM.
0: Thank you very much, Laura. Outside our Chasm studios, 60 degrees now. The wind is out of the east at 2 to 3 miles an hour. The humidity is only 40%. The sun rose this morning right around 7:18. It'll set this evening at 6:56 p.m. or thereabouts. This morning's low was 38 degrees at 6 a.m. The high is 62 at 4 o'clock today. And the record high in 2023 was 89 degrees. The record low in 1974 was 22 degrees. Yesterday's high was 64. Yesterday's low was 51. Normal this time of year is 66 degrees for a high and 44 degrees for a low.
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15: 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Now Ron Schutz is running for Attorney General to restore integrity in government. As a prosecutor, he took on dangerous criminals and put them behind bars. As a trial attorney, he took on big corporations and won. As your next Attorney General, Ron Schutz will stop the fraudsters taking advantage of Minnesota taxpayers, enforce the law, and retire Keith Ellison's pro-crime agenda. Keith Ellison has led a culture of corruption, allowing criminals to steal billions of dollars from Minnesota taxpayers, pardoning a child rapist, and turning a blind eye to fraud at every level of government. If you're tired of paying into the system and watching criminals take advantage of it, on November 3rd, vote Ron Schutz for Attorney General and put an end to Keith Ellison's pro-crime agenda. Paid advertisement paid for by Ron for MNAG.
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17: 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Funeral announcement for Marcel Lester Sonny Hayes, 87 of Harding, will have a funeral service held today at 6 o'clock at the Lemire Funeral Home in Little Falls. There will be a visitation starting at 4 o'clock tonight, and arrangements made with the Lemire Funeral Home in Little Falls for Marcel Lester Sonny Hayes, 87, of Harding. A massive Christian burial for Corinne Faber, 90, of Sartell, will have a massive Christian burial celebrating her life held on Saturday, tomorrow at 10:30 at St. Peter and Paul Catholic Church, or at St. Peter's Catholic Church in St. Cloud. There will be a visitation held 1 hour prior to the Mass at the church, and That is for Corinne Faber, 90 of Sartell. A massive Christian burial for Dolores Orth, 93 of Sauk Center, will be on Saturday at 10:30 at St. Paul's Catholic Church in Sauk Center. There will be a visitation held today from 5 until 7 at the Patenshot Funeral Home in Sauk Center, and then again on Saturday from 9:30 to 10:15 at the church, and arrangements made with the Patenshot Funeral and Cremation Services of Sauk Center for Dolores Orth, 93 of Sauk Center. Funeral announcement for Richard Krieger, 84 of Cold Spring, will be tomorrow at 11 o'clock at St. Boniface Catholic Church. There will be a visitation today from 4 until 7 o'clock at the Winter Funeral Home in Cold Spring, and then again tomorrow from 9 until 10:45 at the church in Narthex. That is for Richard Krieger, 84 of Cold Spring. A memorial service for Thomas Tom Stangler, 86 of Freeport, will be tomorrow at 11 o'clock at the Patenshot Funeral Home in Melrose. There will be a visitation held tomorrow from 9:30 to 11 at the funeral home. And in charge of the arrangements is the Patenshot Funeral Home in Melrose for Thomas Tom Stangler, 86 of Freeport. Funeral announcement for John Mamlock, 96 of Mendota Heights, formerly of St. Cloud, will have a massive Christian burial held on Monday at 11 o'clock at St. Paul's Catholic Church. And burial will be at the St. Patrick's Cemetery, and a visitation will be held 1 hour prior to the services. And that is for John Mamlock, 96 of Mendota Heights, formerly of St. Cloud. Funeral announcement for Kathleen Williams, 75 of St. Cloud, will be on Tuesday at 11 o'clock at the Christ Church Newman Center in St. Cloud. And there will be a visitation held on Tuesday from 9:30 until 11 at the Newman Center in St. Cloud. Arrangements made with the Williams-Dingman Family Funeral Home in St. Cloud, and that is for Kathleen Williams, 75, of St. Cloud. Funeral announcement for Joseph Dobeck, 63, of Richmond, will be on Tuesday at 11:30 at St. Peter and Paul Catholic Church. There will be a visitation held on Monday from 4 until 7. That will be at the Winter Funeral Home in Richmond, and then again on Tuesday from 10 until 11:15 at the church gathering space, and that is for Joseph Dobeck, 63, of Richmond. And those are your funeral announcements today, brought to you by the Daniel Funeral Home and Cremation of St. Cloud, Clearwater, St. Joseph and Sartell, the Benson Funeral Home of St. Cloud, and the 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
2: 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Now Ron Schutz is running for Attorney General to restore integrity in government. 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If you're tired of paying into the system and watching criminals take advantage of it, on November 3rd, vote Ron Schutz for Attorney General and put an end to Keith Ellison's pro-crime agenda. 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
1: Minnesota News Network, I'm Tad Aylin. Governor Tim Walz has proclaimed this month as Cybersecurity Awareness Month in Minnesota. The effort encourages a statewide coordinated approach to protect the personal information of residents, businesses, and visitors while ensuring critical systems remain secure and operational. Minnesota Congresswoman Angie Craig announced securing nearly $2.3 million in federal funding for the Rosemount Fire Department to hire 9 additional firefighters so the department can have at least 24 firefighters on duty at all hours. Craig also secured funding for the Lakeville, Shakopee, and Woodbury Fire Departments. And new records for registration for Grandma's Marathon in Duluth. Race officials announced the 8,000 entries for the marathon sold out in a record 174 minutes, while the half marathon sold all 7,500 entries in just 58 minutes. This is MNN.
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7: Your farm commentary here on Chasm Radio. I'm Farm Director Joe Gill. Let's take a look at this past week at a hay auction in Sauk Center. It was another legacy hay auction over in Sauk Center on Thursday, October 1st. Let's take a look at prime dairy hay, large square bales at $185 to $360 per ton, round bales at $160 to $235 per ton. Class 1 hay, large squares at $140 to $180 per ton, round bales at $130 to $170 per ton. Mixed grass hay, large squares at $110 to $185 per ton, round bales at $90 to $160 per ton. Had some straw, large squares by the bale were $40 to $55. Round bales of straw, $50 to $80 per bale. And 42 total loads over in Sauk Center this past Thursday. It was another legacy hay auction over in Sauk Center. Next hay auction will be coming up on Thursday, October 15th at their office and auction site, Sauk Center. That is your farm commentary for this weekend. I'm Chasm Radio Farm Director Joe Gill.

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0: That's the Birdie Dance with the Cheetah Band. Managing for Profit is up right now. Coming up.
1: Will the grain markets hit a harvest low? I'm Kara Hart, and this is Managing for Profit on Brown Field. Don Rose with U.S. Commodities says harvest results will determine which scenario plays out.
2: For the yield to go up from here is probably not going to happen, and the yield could go down just a little bit. So I guess I would take the approach that probably the crop gets small, crops get smaller, and that's what I would think happens. Now, on the soybeans, it could be the other way, where the crop could get a little bit bigger and give us a cushion. Typically, a harvest low, if we have a big crop, and I think that's where we're at, is this a big crop? We're going to try and decide this. But in a typical big crop, we put our lows in more like November, December. Now, a short crop year, where the yield is not there, and that's what we're going to decide in the next couple weeks, I think. In a short crop year, you put your lows in, like around this report, and you start to go up into harvest, because as we harvest, the crop's not there, and the end user wants to grab those supplies. So from a bullish standpoint, that's what the producer hopes, and we'll see what unfolds. Going back to this stocks and all positions report, it does give us about a 1.8 billion bushel or 1 point bushel per acre cushion if you figure it out. So it is a bit of a game changer. Corn stocks were larger than the trade thought by about 170 some million bushels. That's about a 1.8 bushel an acre or bushel per acre cushion. The feed use was less than the government was carrying, and that gave a higher ending stocks, a bigger buffer going into next year, and it's going to make it very important that what the yield is as we go into harvest. Just the opposite on the soybeans. We've had continued strong crush rates out here, tighter supplies, tighter stocks. We know we've had basis levels that were big overs in the upper Midwest, partly because the stock's not quite as big, but partly because the weather conditions that we had. So shrunk the balance table going into next year by about 15 million bushels. We got under some technical points right after the report, and liquidation came in. I think it's going to be key on that market, how we react to it. Can we hold the $5 mark on December corn, and can soybeans continue to pivot around $13? From a farmer standpoint, there's still a carry in the market, still good levels out there on corn to take advantage of the carries in the marketplace. When you look at the old crop supplies, I think the farmer, is getting pretty close to harvest now. So the farmer, I think, basically has really cleared out his stocks, sold down pretty aggressively at, some of the areas, if you were carrying over at some pretty good levels. On new crop, we think there was a fair amount of corn sold when the December board was between $4.75 and $5. Well, you're getting right back to $5 again right now on the board. Let's see if this market can improve and do better, and see if we put an early harvest low in because the crop is smaller than we think. But we don't think at these price levels, from a producer standpoint, if you have to sell stuff, you want to at least lock in what we have. We prefer locking in with puts, where you just protect the downside and see if this thing can come back to the upside. But certainly when a person's trying to protect his bottom line, even after these price levels dropping, you still have July corn that is hovering close to 530.
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4: When it comes to city trees, old is gold. Researchers from Northwestern University's Feinberg School of Medicine matched a decade of satellite tree canopy data with death rates in Chicago neighborhoods. Each year-to-year percent increase in canopy was linked to about a 10% drop in mortality, driven partly by fewer deaths from heart, lung, and mental health conditions. Lead author Harrison Garcia says trees are not just a luxury. The lesson for cities is simple. Keep planting, but protect the mature trees already standing, according to the New York Times Climate Forward. I'm Ken Chester.
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7: It wasn't pretty, but the Vikings stay perfect. Minnesota, 23-16 win over Tampa Bay. And Jake, the offense continues to struggle. The defense shines, sort of a repeat from last week.
8: Kyler Murray, 15 for 29, 168 yards, one touchdown, matched with one interception. And our rushing game, of course, ended up with 78 total rushing yards as a team. Aaron Jones averaging about 3.4 yards per carry, 17 for 58.
7: On the flip side of that, Bucky Irving only getting about 3 yards per carry on 15 carries, and Mayfield had a chaotic day, 17 out of 34, an interception and a touchdown. And again, the defense had control, kept control. You just hoped it would stay together till the end, and it did.
8: I think Jordan Addison did a decent job of stepping into position after Jefferson went out, but as a whole, our core just has a lot of work to do.
7: Yeah, we need more out of some of the other guys like Hawkinson and Jennings and Felton. I'm not sure about the defensive plans against the Vikings, but needless to say, when they did show the replays, Murray didn't have a whole lot to throw to theirs. But hey, we're 3-0. We'll take it. Offensively, Jake, you hinted at the special teams last week. I'm really leaning into that this week as well. I think we go with Reichert and Miles Price with that touchdown return. Without those two guys, it might not have been a W on Sunday. I think we go that direction for our offensive player of the game this week, brought to you by Homesteaders Restaurant of Minot.
8: Will Reichert, good for at least 20 field goals in a row. Defensively this week, I say we go with Eric Wilson. 10 total tackles, 6 solos, 1.5 sacks, 2 tackles for loss, a pass deflected, a couple quarterback

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3: It's the Dolphins coming to U.S. Bank Sunday, Jake. The Vikings, an 11.5-point favorite. 39.5 is the over-under, but their big running back, Achan, is out, so that'll help.
4: We should really have a good grounds for the offense to try and figure out something to get going. Miami's got a really fast defense, but that doesn't mean there's not holes in it. And I would really like to see Kyler Murray kind of settle in, feel comfortable with everything, and start hitting some of these receivers and dialing in his passing game.
3: These guys, they had Kansas City on the ropes for a while into the second half before the Chiefs were able to pull away. So this is one of these games I'm a little fearful of. If they're in it in the fourth quarter, look out, because they start smelling the blood. They want that first win. We got to get on these guys early and keep it that way.
4: Yeah, and we've shown all season where we wouldn't really turn it on until after halftime, and eventually that's not going to work.
3: Justin Jefferson might be back. We're recording this on a Tuesday evening again. Early reports said everything checked out pretty good on all the medical reports, but obviously he still has some pain in that ankle, but he can maybe play on Sunday.
4: And in other Vikings news, Vikings fans, in case you missed it, J.J. McCarthy has been traded to the New York Giants for a fifth-round pick.
3: Maybe we'll address that in a future edition, but wish JJ all the best going to New York. Picks, Jake, what do you have?
4: I'm going to take the Vikings by a sounding two scores, with them being 11.5-point favorite coming into the game.
3: I think they're going to just about cover. I got them 24-13. I think it's going to be fairly tight. The Vikings need to get that offense going. All right, so again, it's the Vikings. It's a 3:05 kickoff at U.S. Bank Sunday. Until next time, pillage on.
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6: Army JAG officer, veteran, prosecutor, and lifelong Minnesotan, Ron Schutz has spent his life fighting for Minnesota. Now Ron Schutz is running for Attorney General to restore integrity in government. As a prosecutor, he took on dangerous criminals and put them behind bars. As a trial attorney, he took on big corporations and won. As your next Attorney General, Ron Schutz will stop the fraudsters taking advantage of Minnesota taxpayers, enforce the law, and retire Keith Ellison's pro-crime agenda. Keith Ellison has led a culture of corruption, allowing criminals to steal billions of dollars from Minnesota taxpayers, pardoning a child rapist, and turning a blind eye to fraud at every level of government. If you're tired of paying into the system and watching criminals take advantage of it, on November 3rd, vote Ron Schutz for Attorney General and put an end to Keith Ellison's pro-crime agenda. Paid advertisement paid for by Ron for MNAG.
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8: I'm Michelle Fischbach. 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
7: On November 3rd, vote to stop the fraud and cut taxes. 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
8: I'm Michelle Fischbach, and I approve this message because we have to make life more affordable.
7: Paid for by Fischbach for Congress.
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0: farming township.
1: Grace to you and peace from God our Father and the Lord Jesus Christ, who gave himself for our sins to deliver us from the present evil age according to the will of our God and Father, to whom be glory forever and ever. Amen. Psalm 146 is a psalm of thanks. Your trust is in God, not in man, for God is the only one who you can depend upon. Human help is so unreliable, shown when it comes to your not knowing indeed when indeed you will die. Psalm 146, one of the five hallelujah songs, recited at the Passovers and other feasts. It stops in the church at the time of Ezra and Nehemiah when they come back from Babylon. Commentary on the first four. Praise is used instead of bless the Lord, O my soul. Recited at the Passover and other feasts. Okay. This praise is ongoing. One is not to trust the world. One is not to trust fallen man. Psalm 63, verse 5, Genesis 2 and Genesis 3. There's a feebleness according to fallen man. Destiny is to return to the dust. Yet Psalm 139 said, yet even in the dust, God can retrieve us. Psalm 146. Praise the Lord. Praise the Lord, O my soul. I will praise the Lord as long as I live. I will sing praises to my God while I have being. Put not your trust in princes. Put not your trust in the Son of Man, that is, humans, in whom there is no salvation. When his breath departs, he returns to the earth, and on that very day his plans perish. Blessed is he whose help is the God of Jacob, whose hope is in the Lord God, who made heaven and earth, the sea, and all that is in them, who keeps faith forever, who executes justice for the oppressed, who gives food to the hungry. The Lord sets the prisoners free. The Lord opens the eyes of the blind. The Lord lifts up those who are bowed down. The Lord loves the righteous. The Lord watches over the sojourners. He upholds the widow and the fatherless, but the way of the wicked he brings to ruin. The Lord will reign forever, your God, O Zion, to all generations. Praise the Lord. Let us pray. Many times have you, O Lord, our God, been our help in the time of need. Many times have you guarded us in danger and kept us from evil. Thanks and praise to you for your merciful kindness. Withdraw not your hand from us because of our sins, but remember your great mercy and let your grace and help be with us at all times. Through Jesus Christ, amen. We continue on with justification. It is hard to understand how a man can do away with Christ, the propitiator and mediator, and imagine that he is righteous before God. More than blind are those who do not believe that evil desires in the flesh are sins, about which Paul says, the desires of the flesh are against the Spirit, the desires of the Spirit are against the flesh. For mercy can be grasped only by faith, as we have said so often. As long as we flee God's judgment and are angry at him, we are not righteous before him. We must conclude, therefore, that being reconciled by faith, we are counted righteous because of Christ, not because of the law or our works, but because we've been embraced by God in repentance. Because of his promise, because of Christ, God wishes to be favorably disposed to us and to justify us, not because of the law or works. His promise we must always keep in view. His promise timid consciences should seek reconciliation and justification. From this it is evident that we are justified before God by faith alone, since by faith alone we receive the forgiveness of sins and reconciliation for Christ's sake. And reconciliation or justification is something promised because of Christ, not because of the law. Therefore, it is received by faith alone, although keeping of the law follows with the gift of the Holy Spirit. For in these works, he sanctifies hearts and suppresses the devil, the works of Christ, in order to keep the gospel among men,

0: He visibly pits the witness of the saints against the rule of the devil. In our witness, in our weakness, he displays his strength. Eternal life belongs to the justified. According to the saying, those whom he justifies, he also glorifies. He does not mean to say that obedience to parents justifies us before God, but rather that when it takes place in the justified, it merits great rewards. Such people never attain the knowledge of God, for in their anger they flee his judgment and never believe that he hears them if they're just living according to the law instead of the gospel. The people of the Old Testament imitated these sacrifices with the notion that on account of them, they had a gracious God. Here we see how vehemently the prophets rebuke the people. I do not reprove you for your sacrifices. But Abraham did not offer up his son with the idea that this work was a peace, price, or propitiation for which he would be counted righteous. Thus the Lord's Supper was instituted in the church so that this sign reminds us of the promises of Christ. The remembrance might strengthen our faith and might publicly confess our faith and announce the blessings of Christ, as Paul says. As often as you do this, you proclaim the Lord's death. The peace of God, which transcends all understanding, guard and protect your hearts and your minds in Christ Jesus. God bless. Good day. Pastor Stege from Emmanuel Lutheran Church, Farming Township, signing off.
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3: We, the priests and seminarians of the Diocese of St. Cloud, would like to offer this rosary for your intention. 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

0: name of the Father, and of the Son, and of the Holy Spirit. Amen.
1: I believe in God, the Father Almighty, creator of heaven and earth,
0: and in Jesus Christ, his only Son, our Lord, who was conceived by the Holy Spirit, born of the Virgin Mary, suffered under Pontius Pilate, was crucified, died, and was buried. He descended into hell. The third day he rose again from the dead. He ascended into heaven, sitteth at the right hand of the God the Father Almighty. From thence he shall come to judge the living and the dead.
2: I believe in the Holy Spirit, the Holy Catholic Church, the communion of saints, the forgiveness of sins, the resurrection of the body, and life everlasting. Amen.
1: Our Father,
0: who art in heaven, hallowed be thy name. Thy kingdom come, thy will be done, on earth as it is in heaven.
2: Give us this day our daily bread, and forgive us our trespasses, as we forgive those who trespass against us. And lead us not into temptation, but deliver us from evil.
1: For an increase of the virtues of faith, hope, and charity.
0: Hail Mary, full of grace, the Lord is with thee. Blessed art thou among women, and blessed is the fruit of thy womb, Jesus.
2: Holy Mary, Mother of God, pray for us sinners, now and at the hour of our death. Amen.
0: Hail Mary, full of grace, the Lord is with thee. Blessed art thou among women, and blessed is the fruit of thy womb, Jesus.
2: Holy Mary, Mother of God, pray for us sinners, now and at the hour of our death. Amen.
0: Hail Mary, full of grace, the Lord is with thee. Blessed art thou among women, and blessed is the fruit of thy womb, Jesus.
2: Holy Mary, Mother of God, pray for us sinners, now and at the hour of our death. Amen.
0: Glory be to the Father, to the Son, and to the Holy Spirit.
2: As it was in the beginning, is now, and ever shall be, world without end. Amen.
1: O my Jesus,
0: forgive us our sins, save us from the fires of hell, lead all souls to heaven, especially

0: those who have most need of thy mercy.
1: The first sorrowful mystery, the agony in the garden. Our Father, who art in heaven, hallowed be thy name. Thy kingdom come, thy will be done, on earth as it is in heaven.
0: Give us this day our daily bread, and forgive us our trespasses, as we forgive those who trespass against us. And lead us not into temptation, but deliver us from evil.
1: Hail Mary, full of grace, the Lord is with thee. Blessed art thou among women, and blessed is the fruit of thy womb, Jesus.
0: Holy Mary, Mother of God, pray for us sinners, now and at the hour of our death. Amen.
1: Hail Mary, full of grace, the Lord is with thee. Blessed art thou among women, and blessed is the fruit of thy womb, Jesus.
0: Holy Mary, Mother of God, pray for us sinners, now and at the hour of our death. Amen.
1: Hail Mary, full of grace, the Lord is with thee. Blessed art thou among women, and blessed is the fruit of thy womb, Jesus.
0: Holy Mary, Mother of God, pray for us sinners, now and at the hour of our death. Amen.
1: Hail Mary, full of grace, the Lord is with thee. Blessed art thou among women, and blessed is the fruit of thy womb, Jesus.
0: Holy Mary, Mother of God, pray for us sinners, now and at the hour of our death. Amen.
1: Hail Mary, full of grace, the Lord is with thee. Blessed art thou among women, and blessed is the fruit of thy womb, Jesus.
0: Holy Mary, Mother of God, pray for us sinners, now and at the hour of our death. Amen.
1: Hail Mary, full of grace, the Lord is with thee. Blessed art thou among women, and blessed is the fruit of thy womb, Jesus.
0: Holy Mary, Mother of God, pray for us sinners, now and at the hour of our death. Amen.
1: Hail Mary, full of grace, the Lord is with thee. Blessed art thou among women, and blessed is the fruit of thy womb, Jesus.
0: Holy Mary, Mother of God, pray for us sinners, now and at the hour of our death. Amen.
1: Hail Mary, full of grace, the Lord is with thee. Blessed art thou among women, and blessed is the fruit of thy womb, Jesus.
0: Holy Mary, Mother of God, pray for us sinners, now and at the hour of our death. Amen.
1: Hail Mary, full of grace, the Lord is with thee. Blessed art thou among women, and blessed is the fruit of thy womb, Jesus.
0: Holy Mary, Mother of God, pray for us sinners, now and at the hour of our death. Amen.
1: Hail Mary, full of grace, the Lord is with thee. Blessed art thou among women, and blessed is the fruit of thy womb, Jesus.
0: Holy Mary, Mother of God, pray for us sinners, now and at the hour of our death. Amen.
1: Glory be to the Father, and to the Son, and to the Holy Spirit.
0: As it was in the beginning, is now, and ever shall be, world without end. Amen.
1: O my Jesus, forgive us our sins, save us from the fires of hell. Lead all souls to heaven, especially those who have most need of thy mercy. The second sorrowful mystery, the scourging of Jesus at the pillar. Our Father, who art in heaven, hallowed be thy name. Thy kingdom come, thy will be done, on earth as it is in heaven.
0: Give us this day our daily bread, and forgive us our trespasses, as we forgive those who trespass against us. And lead us not into temptation, but deliver us from evil.
1: Hail Mary, full of grace, the Lord is with thee. Blessed art thou among women, and blessed is the fruit of thy womb, Jesus.
0: Holy Mary, Mother of God, pray for us sinners, now and at the hour of our death. Amen.
1: Hail Mary, full of grace, the Lord is with thee. Blessed art thou among women, and blessed is the fruit of thy womb, Jesus.
0: Holy Mary, Mother of God, pray for us sinners, now and at the hour of our death. Amen.
1: Hail Mary, full of grace, the Lord is with thee. Blessed art thou among women, and blessed is the fruit of thy womb, Jesus.
0: Holy Mary, Mother of God, pray for us sinners, now and at the hour of our death. Amen.
1: Hail Mary, full of grace, the Lord is with thee. Blessed art thou among women, and blessed is the fruit of thy womb, Jesus.
0: Holy Mary, Mother of God, pray for us sinners, now and at the hour of our death. Amen.
1: Hail Mary, full of grace, the Lord is with thee. Blessed art thou among women, and blessed is the fruit of thy womb, Jesus.
0: Holy Mary, Mother of God, pray for us sinners, now and at the hour of our death. Amen.
1: Hail Mary, full of grace, the Lord is with thee. Blessed art thou among women, and blessed is the fruit of thy womb, Jesus.
0: Holy Mary, Mother of God, pray for us sinners, now and at the hour of our death. Amen.
1: Hail Mary, full of grace, the Lord is with thee. Blessed art thou among women, and blessed is the fruit of thy womb, Jesus.
0: Holy Mary, Mother of God, pray for us sinners, now and at the hour of our death. Amen.
1: Hail Mary, full of grace, the Lord is with thee. Blessed art thou among women, and blessed is the fruit of thy womb, Jesus.
0: Holy Mary, Mother of God, pray for us sinners, now and at the hour of our death. Amen.
1: Hail Mary, full of grace, the Lord is with thee. Blessed art thou among women, and blessed is the fruit of thy womb, Jesus.
0: Holy Mary, Mother of God, pray for us sinners, now and at the hour of our death. Amen.
1: Hail Mary, full of grace, the Lord is with thee. Blessed art thou among women, and blessed is the fruit of thy womb, Jesus.
0: Holy Mary, Mother of God, pray for us sinners, now and at the hour of our death. Amen.
1: Glory be to the Father, and to the Son, and to the Holy Spirit.
0: As it was in the beginning, is now, and ever shall be, world without end. Amen.
1: O my Jesus, forgive us our sins, save us from the fires of hell. Lead all souls to heaven, especially those who have most need of thy mercy. The third sorrowful mystery, the crowning of thorns. Our Father, who art in heaven, hallowed be thy name. Thy kingdom come, thy will be done, on earth as it is in heaven.
0: Give us this day our daily bread, and forgive us our trespasses, as we forgive those who trespass against us. And lead us not into temptation, but deliver us from evil.
1: Hail Mary, full of grace, the Lord is with thee. Blessed art thou among women, and blessed is the fruit of thy womb, Jesus.
0: Holy Mary, Mother of God, pray for us sinners, now and at the hour of our death. Amen.
1: Hail Mary, full of grace, the Lord is with thee. Blessed art thou among women, and blessed is the fruit of thy womb, Jesus.
0: Holy Mary, Mother of God, pray for us sinners, now and at the hour of our death. Amen.
1: Hail Mary, full of grace, the Lord is with thee. Blessed art thou among women, and blessed is the fruit of thy womb, Jesus.
0: Holy Mary, Mother of God, pray for us sinners, now and at the hour of our death. Amen.
1: Hail Mary, full of grace, the Lord is with thee. Blessed art thou among women, and blessed is the fruit of thy womb, Jesus.
0: Holy Mary, Mother of God, pray for us sinners, now and at the hour of our death. Amen.
1: Hail Mary, full of grace, the Lord is with thee. Blessed art thou among women, and blessed is the fruit of thy womb, Jesus.
0: Holy Mary, Mother of God, pray for us sinners, now and at the hour of our death. Amen.
1: Hail Mary, full of grace, the Lord is with thee. Blessed art thou among women, and blessed is the fruit of thy womb, Jesus.
0: Holy Mary, Mother of God, pray for us sinners, now and at the hour of our death. Amen.
1: Hail Mary, full of grace, the Lord is with thee. Blessed art thou among women, and blessed is the fruit of thy womb, Jesus.
0: Holy Mary, Mother of God, pray for us sinners, now and at the hour of our death. Amen.
1: Hail Mary, full of grace, the Lord is with thee. Blessed art thou among women, and blessed is the fruit of thy womb, Jesus.
0: Holy Mary, Mother of God, pray for us sinners, now and at the hour of our death. Amen.
1: Hail Mary, full of grace, the Lord is with thee. Blessed art thou among women, and blessed is the fruit of thy womb, Jesus.
0: Holy Mary, Mother of God, pray for us sinners, now and at the hour of our death. Amen.
1: Hail Mary, full of grace, the Lord is with thee. Blessed art thou among women, and blessed is the fruit of thy womb, Jesus.
0: Holy Mary, Mother of God, pray for us sinners, now and at the hour of our death. Amen.
1: Glory be to the Father, and to the Son, and to the Holy Spirit.
0: As it was in the beginning, is now, and ever shall be, world without end. Amen.
1: O my Jesus, forgive us our sins, save us from the fires of hell. Lead all souls to heaven, especially those who have most need of thy mercy. The fourth sorrowful mystery, the carrying of the cross to Calvary. Our Father, who art in heaven, hallowed be thy name. Thy kingdom come, thy will be done, on earth as it is in heaven.
0: Give us this day our daily bread, and forgive us our trespasses, as we forgive those who trespass against us. And lead us not into temptation, but deliver us from evil.
1: Hail Mary, full of grace, the Lord is with thee. Blessed art thou among women, and blessed is the fruit of thy womb, Jesus.
0: Holy Mary, Mother of God, pray for us sinners, now and at the hour of our death. Amen.
1: Hail Mary, full of grace, the Lord is with thee. Blessed art thou among women, and blessed is the fruit of thy womb, Jesus.
0: Holy Mary, Mother of God, pray for us sinners, now and at the hour of our death. Amen.
1: Hail Mary, full of grace, the Lord is with thee. Blessed art thou among women, and blessed is the fruit of thy womb, Jesus.
0: Holy Mary, Mother of God, pray for us sinners, now and at the hour of our death. Amen.
1: Hail Mary, full of grace, the Lord is with thee. Blessed art thou among women, and blessed is the fruit of thy womb, Jesus.
0: Holy Mary, Mother of God, pray for us sinners, now and at the hour of our death. Amen.
1: Hail Mary, full of grace, the Lord is with thee. Blessed art thou among women, and blessed is the fruit of thy womb, Jesus.
0: Holy Mary, Mother of God, pray for us sinners, now and at the hour of our death. Amen.
1: Hail Mary, full of grace, the Lord is with thee. Blessed art thou among women, and blessed is the fruit of thy womb, Jesus.
0: Holy Mary, Mother of God, pray for us sinners, now and at the hour of our death. Amen.
1: Hail Mary, full of grace, the Lord is with thee. Blessed art thou among women, and blessed is the fruit of thy womb, Jesus.
0: Holy Mary, Mother of God, pray for us sinners, now and at the hour of our death. Amen.
1: Hail Mary, full of grace, the Lord is with thee. Blessed art thou among women, and blessed is the fruit of thy womb, Jesus.
0: Holy Mary, Mother of God, pray for us sinners, now and at the hour of our death. Amen.
1: Hail Mary, full of grace, the Lord is with thee. Blessed art thou among women, and blessed is the fruit of thy womb, Jesus.
0: Holy Mary, Mother of God, pray for us sinners, now and at the hour of our death. Amen.
1: Hail Mary, full of grace, the Lord is with thee. Blessed art thou among women, and blessed is the fruit of thy womb, Jesus.
0: Holy Mary, Mother of God, pray for us sinners, now and at the hour of our death. Amen.
1: Glory be to the Father, and to the Son, and to the Holy Spirit.
0: As it was in the beginning, is now, and ever shall be, world without end. Amen.
1: O my Jesus, forgive us our sins, save us from the fires of hell. Lead all souls to heaven, especially those who most need thy mercy. The fifth sorrowful mystery, the crucifixion. Our Father, who art in heaven, hallowed be thy name. Thy kingdom come, thy will be done, on earth as it is in heaven.
0: Give us this day our daily bread, and forgive us our trespasses, as we forgive those who trespass against us. And lead us not into temptation, but deliver us from evil.
1: Hail Mary, full of grace, the Lord is with thee. Blessed art thou among women, and blessed is the fruit of thy womb, Jesus.
0: Holy Mary, Mother of God, pray for us sinners, now and at the hour of our death. Amen.
1: Hail Mary, full of grace, the Lord is with thee. Blessed art thou among women, and blessed is the fruit of thy womb, Jesus.
0: Holy Mary, Mother of God, pray for us sinners, now and at the hour of our death. Amen.
1: Hail Mary, full of grace, the Lord is with thee. Blessed art thou among women, and blessed is the fruit of thy womb, Jesus.
0: Holy Mary, Mother of God, pray for us sinners, now and at the hour of our death. Amen.
1: Hail Mary, full of grace, the Lord is with thee. Blessed art thou among women, and blessed is the fruit of thy womb, Jesus.
0: Holy Mary, Mother of God, pray for us sinners, now and at the hour of our death. Amen.
1: Hail Mary, full of grace, the Lord is with thee. Blessed art thou among women, and blessed is the fruit of thy womb, Jesus.
0: Holy Mary, Mother of God, pray for us sinners, now and at the hour of our death. Amen.
1: Hail Mary, full of grace, the Lord is with thee. Blessed art thou among women, and blessed is the fruit of thy womb, Jesus.
0: Holy Mary, Mother of God, pray for us sinners, now and at the hour of our death. Amen.
1: Hail Mary, full of grace, the Lord is with thee. Blessed art thou among women, and blessed is the fruit of thy womb, Jesus.
0: Holy Mary, Mother of God, pray for us sinners, now and at the hour of our death. Amen.
1: Hail Mary, full of grace, the Lord is with thee. Blessed art thou among women, and blessed is the fruit of thy womb, Jesus.
0: Holy Mary, Mother of God, pray for us sinners, now and at the hour of our death. Amen.
1: Hail Mary, full of grace, the Lord is with thee. Blessed art thou among women, and blessed is the fruit of thy womb, Jesus.
0: Holy Mary, Mother of God, pray for us sinners, now and at the hour of our death. Amen.
1: Hail Mary, full of grace, the Lord is with thee. Blessed art thou among women, and blessed is the fruit of thy womb, Jesus.
0: Holy Mary, Mother of God, pray for us sinners, now and at the hour of our death. Amen.
1: Glory be to the Father, and to the Son, and to the Holy Spirit.
0: As it was in the beginning, is now, and ever shall be, world without end. Amen.
1: O my Jesus, forgive us our sins, save us from the fires of hell. Lead all souls to heaven, especially those who have most need of thy mercy. Hail, Holy Queen, Mother of Mercy, our life, our sweetness, and our hope. To thee do we cry, poor banished children of Eve. To thee do we send up our sighs, mourning and weeping in this valley of tears. Turn then, most gracious Advocate,

0: thine eyes of mercy towards us. 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
1: that we may be made worthy of the promises of Christ.
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0: Amen.
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1: Meditation from St. Benedict's Monastery, St. Joseph, Minnesota. The light shines in the darkness. These well-known words are the part of the opening sentences of St. John's Gospel. It's fall, and as the daylight hours dwindle, it seems timely to meditate on them. Not only are the daylight hours shorter, but we live in dark times. As disciples of Jesus, we have a responsibility to shine in the darkness. The words of St. John remind us that the light of Christ is never overcome by the darkness. Why is that? Because generation after generation, women and men who hold fast to the gospel keep that light shining. As the nights lengthen, take time to meditate on John's words and reflect on what you can do to keep your own small flame alive. Broaden your gaze and see all the other ordinary people who are shining their light. Together, we are powerful. We will not allow the darkness to overcome us. This is Sister Mary Schumer for the Sisters of St. Benedict, St. Joseph, Minnesota.
0: Now it's time for Les Feldick Ministries.

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1: Hello and welcome to Through the Bible with Les Feldick, an inspirational and informative half hour of insight into the heart of Scripture. In addition to teaching the Bible, Les is a full-time rancher, having a down-to-earth practical teaching style that makes the Bible come to life. All programs are available on audio tape, videotape, and in printed form. At the end of the program, there will be an address where you can contact the ministry. And now, here's Les Feldick with today's lesson.
2: 1 Corinthians chapter 15, verse 23, but only as a jumping-off place. But you want to remember that all the Old Testament promises and the program never considered the outcalling of the church. It was never in there. God had kept it secret. So all the Old Testament prophecies spoke of the coming of Christ to be their king, and they would have to go through the tribulation, and then they could have the king and the kingdom. And all the Old Testament prophecies are lined up with that. Psalms chapter 2, Joel chapter 2, Zechariah 14, they all speak of this kind of a timeline. But Israel rejected the king back here, and the tribulation did not come in. They did not get the kingdom. So instead, after having crucified their Messiah, and Peter does not succeed in turning Israel into repentance, God now brings up the Apostle Paul, and this is what we've been looking at for the last three programs, and is calling out the body of Christ primarily from among the Gentiles. And since it has nothing to do with the Old Testament program, it has nothing to do with the tribulation because that is tied to the Old Testament primarily for the Jew. So we maintain that the body of Christ is insulated from God's dealings with Israel either before or after, and consequently this is why I teach the rapture, because the body of Christ has to be off the scene before God can pick up dealing with Israel. Now, always remember that if we could just pull a sleight of hand, what I like to do is just remove this section again and just back this right up to here, or we could just take the church out and we come right back to the Old Testament economy of the coming of the Messiah, the tribulation, the king, and the kingdom, and so forth. But remember that when Israel rejected it, God went to this, the calling out of the body of Christ, and it has to be raptured, and then he will yet bring in the tribulation to Israel. All right, now then, let's go from 1 Corinthians, if you will, back to Romans again. Romans chapter 11. Romans chapter 11, verse 25, which I always maintain will be the triggering mechanism for Christ's coming for the church. Now, we know there is no time element. We can never say that in 5 years he's coming. I certainly like to think he is, but we can't say that. We don't know if he's coming in 100 years. But we do know that he's coming. And we know that he's going to come the minute the body of Christ is complete, when the last Gentile or Jew is saved and the body is complete, then Christ will come for the church. All right? Romans 11, verse 25. For, he says, I would not, brethren. Now remember, he's not writing to just the hierarchy of the church at Rome. He's writing to the common, ordinary believer out there in the pew, as we would say. Every believer should be aware of these things, and that's why I teach. I don't have to teach the preachers and the seminarians. I want to teach the common people out here in the everyday walk of life, because God wants every one of us to drop our ignorance and pick up on the wisdom of his word. All right, so he says, I would not, brethren, that you should be ignorant of this secret. Now, I always have to define the word ignorant. When someone is ignorant, it doesn't mean they don't have the brain power. Someone who is ignorant isn't somebody who is incapacitated to a degree. Ignorance is simply a lack of being taught. You know, I've used the example, I'm ignorant when it comes to electricity. Oh, I know the ramifications of it, But to get right into the details of like three-phase electricity, hey, I'm lost. Why? Because I've never been taught concerning it. I'm sure I could learn it if I had to, but same way with Scripture. Most people are ignorant of the Scriptures, not because they don't have the capacity, but because nobody has taught them. And so this is what Paul is constantly advocating. Learn, learn, gain knowledge, get wisdom from the book. All right? So he says, I don't want you ignorant of this secret, lest you should be wise in your own conceit. And here is the secret, that blindness, a spiritual blindness, has happened in part to Israel. Now, what's he talking about? Well, when Israel rejected the Messiah, why did they reject him? Ignorance. They didn't know who he was. Ma, I've been telling my classes here in the weeknights for 25 years, over and over. They must get tired of my saying it. Israel should have known who Jesus was. Israel could have known who Jesus was. It was in the Old Testament. Why didn't they? They didn't bother to study. Oh, the priests knew it, and they knew the stuff on the surface, but to get right down into the nitty-gritty of the Old Testament prophecies, why, when the wise men came to Herod and asked about the king of Israel, oh, Herod calls up the bigwigs of Judaism, and they said, where is this king of Israel to be born? Did they know? No. What did they have to do? They had to go search the Scriptures. Did they find it? Sure. Yeah, they said, it's in the Scriptures. He's been born in Bethlehem. So they could have known, but they didn't. All right, I just told my class last night. America is no better right now today. Every last person in these 50 states should know that we are in the end time, that we are approaching the very coming of Christ and the tribulation, the appearance of the Antichrist and the world government. But do they? No. Most of them don't even know what you're talking about. Why? Because they choose to remain ignorant. They don't have to be, but they are. All right, now Paul is admonishing the believers at Rome. Don't be ignorant of this fact, that God has literally dropped a spiritual blindness on the nation of Israel. I said on the nation. The individual Jew can still have his eyes open and believe. But nationally, they are blinded. In fact, here in chapter 11 of Romans, go on up to verse 7. In this same chapter, Romans 11, verse 7. What then? Israel, the nation, hath not obtained that which he seeketh for. What were they seeking? The king. How did they miss it? They were ignorant. Now, how ignorant? Well, they were looking for a king who would come in with pomp and power and circumstance, probably at least symbolically riding on a great white Arabian steed. But instead, their king came riding on a what? The lowly donkey, see? And they missed it. This, our king? No way. Well, they were ignorant of who he really was. And so Paul says, Israel did not obtain that which they were looking for. But the election, in other words, those few Jews who did believe, they got it. Absolutely they did. They've obtained it, and the rest were what? Blinded. And that's the nation of Israel to this very day. They are still blind to who Jesus really was. All right, now then you come back to verse 25. So Paul says, we Gentiles are to understand that this spiritual blindness has fallen on the nation of Israel, and it will remain on their eyes, spiritual eyes, until the what? The fullness of the Gentiles is brought in. Well, what's the fullness of the Gentile? The body. So when the body of Christ is full, then God will take us out of the way, and he will start dealing again with the nation of Israel. Now, when I say that the tribulation is primarily Jewish, here's where I have to go back with you to Jeremiah. Keep your hand in Romans. Jeremiah chapter 30. Jeremiah chapter 30. And of course, this is just one verse. There are many, many others, but this

0: is so plain that anybody can comprehend it. Jeremiah 30, and drop down to verse 6. Jeremiah 30, verse 6. Ask now, and see whether a man doth travail with child. Wherefore do I see every man with his hands on his loins as a woman in travail, and all faces are turned into paleness? Paleness from what? Fear. Oh, listen, I've taught it so often. The horrors of the tribulation are not only going to be physical, they're going to be mental. And it's just going to test men's ability to keep their sanity because of the horrors that are coming on the earth. All right? And so he says, why do I see every man with his hands on his loins as a woman in travail and all faces turned unto pale? Alas, for that day is great. What day? The tribulation, see? So that none is like it. You remember what Jesus said in Matthew 24? There has never been a day in past history, speaking from his day, nor, he says, will there ever be in the future a time of trouble like that final 7 years. And all the world's getting ripe for it. My, listen, I told my class the other night, I don't know what magazine I read it, but I was just skimming through. And when you read of the horrible wickedness and sinfulness and evil that men are practicing, not so much in America yet as in other areas of the world, you wonder how can God put up with it. I couldn't hardly sleep at night to think that men can get so low in their sin. And so, yes, the wrath of God is coming on sinful men. He's going to pour it out. In fact, I shared with the class the other night, they sometimes wonder, well, why should this generation have to suffer so horribly when we've had 6,000 years of human history? Well, I'll give you the reason. Because there are more people living on the world right now than have lived almost all the way back to the beginning. And so the vast majority of the human race will still come under the wrath and judgment of God by virtue of our numbers. All right, now read it again. Alas, verse 7, that day is great, that is, in its trauma and in its suffering, so that none is like it, and it is the time of whose trouble? Jacob's trouble, Israel. See, that's who God is dealing with. Now, you want to remember, in all of God's dealing with the human race, who is at the center of it all? The nation of Israel. Remember, I always like to go back to Deuteronomy. Come back with me, since you're in the Old Testament anyway. Come back to Deuteronomy, the fifth book of your Bible. Deuteronomy, I think it's 32. Someday I'm going to get caught and won't be able to find my verse, but I'm pretty sure I'm right. Deuteronomy 32, verse 8. Deuteronomy 32, verse 8. And if this doesn't say it, well, I can't make it any plainer. You all with me? Deuteronomy 32, verse 8. When the Most High... Now, you want to remember that term of deity is always mostly associated with the Gentile. In other words, when you get into the book of Daniel and you're dealing with Nebuchadnezzar and the Babylonians, the term of deity is the Most High. And here again, we're talking about the Gentile nations as a whole, and the term of deity for them is the Most High. And when he divided to the nations, plural, see, all the nations of the world, their inheritance, and when he separated the sons or the offspring of Adam, he set the bounds or the boundaries, their national boundaries, of the people according to what? The number of the children of Israel. You see that? Everything that God has done with the human race on this planet revolves around that little nation of Israel. Now, most of the world don't want to believe that. And it is hard to believe. How can one little nation of just a few million people be so important in God's overall picture of the billions of the rest of the world? Well, that's what he said, that at the core of everything, is this little nation of Israel. All right, now the same way then with the tribulation. It's going to be primarily God pouring out his wrath on Christ-rejecting Jews. But the whole world is going to come under the effects of the tribulation events. And remember, it's going to be cataclysmic. It's going to be meteorites. It's going to be volcanoes and earthquakes and anything of a natural phenomena and a disaster. The tribulation will see it all in magnified portions. All right. Now then, what we're talking about, though, is the body of Christ and how it has to be taken out of the way now before God can pick up and deal with Israel. Now come along with me to 1 Corinthians. 1 Corinthians now, the same chapter we've been in, but we're going to jump ahead to verse 51. Because this is still in the whole concept of resurrection, remember. And this is the great resurrection day. This is the main harvest. The Old Testament and the tribulation saints will be relatively few in number compared to the number in the body of Christ. Now, lest you think, well, there haven't been that many people saved during the church age. Hold it. What about all the little infants that have died, not here in America, but the whole third world? Where are they? They're going to be in the body of Christ. Where are all of the abortions? Where are they going? Into the body of Christ. And so don't think for a minute that the body of Christ isn't going to be humongous. But remember, we're not going to be just confined to the planet when we rule and reign. We're going to rule and reign where? In the heavenlies. The whole sphere. I'm convinced more than ever, the whole sphere of outer space is going to be our domain. You're never going to feel crowded. You're not going to be like mice in some experiment. We are going to have all kinds of room, and we're going to serve him with joy unspeakable. See? All right, well, how's it going to begin? Verse 51 of 1 Corinthians 15. Behold, Paul says, I show you what? Another mystery. Something that's been kept secret, something that's not in the Old Testament, it's not in the Gospels, it's not in the book of Acts, but here it comes from the pen of this apostle. A secret that we shall not all die, but we have to all be changed. Well, that's common sense, isn't it? If we're not going to die and have a resurrection body by virtue of our having died and resurrected, then what do we have to have? A new body. All right, now he explains it. Verse 52. In a moment. And that word in the Greek is the smallest division of time. You know, they've got atomic clocks now, and they've probably got something even beyond that. But they can split the second way down. Well, that's how quick it's going to happen. In the moment, in the twinkling of an eye, at the last trump. Now, this has nothing to do with the trumpets in Revelation. Don't limit God. You know, I get so disgusted that people always put God in a box. Isn't that fact? They're always putting God in a box. Just because there's a trumpet back in Revelation, they think he's only got one, and he has to use it here too. No, God has all kinds of trumpets, and he's going to use this one for the church. All right. At the last trump, and the trumpet shall sound, and the dead shall be raised incorruptible. There's the resurrection of the dead believer, called out of the grave wherever it is, whether it's in the ocean or in a cave or whatever. And the dead shall be raised incorruptible. And then Paul adds, and we who are alive shall be what? Changed. Changed. Now hold it right there. I think I got time. Go back a few pages to the right to Philippians. Philippians chapter 3, and let's qualify that from another portion. Philippians chapter 3, and drop down to verse 20 and 21. Philippians chapter 3, verses 20 and 21. Okay? For our conversation, now if you have a marginal Bible, the word is citizenship. We are already citizens of heaven. For our citizenship is in heaven, from whence we also look for the Savior, the Lord Jesus Christ. Now it doesn't say the King, does it? Doesn't say we're looking for the King. We're looking for the Savior. Who shall change our vile, corrupt, prone to death body, that it may be fashioned like unto his glorious body, the one that he walked for 40 days after his resurrection. And it was so supernatural, remember? He didn't have to go to the door to leave through the wall. He could go through the ceiling. He wasn't limited by time and space. Now listen, that's not gobbledygook. That's scriptural fact. And that's the kind of a body we're going to have. Now you want to remember, we're limited to the physical aspects of this old planet. But when we get into the eternal, it's a whole new ballgame. And so we're going to have a body like his glorious body, according to the working whereby is able also. I'll then come back to 1 Corinthians chapter 15 for just a moment. And so we will be raised incorruptible and changed into a glorious body like his resurrected body. And then this corruptible, verse 53, must put on incorruption, and this mortal puts on immortality, and so on and so forth. All right, now let's move over to 1 Thessalonians, which, of course, is to the right, several books. Go through Ephesians, Philippians, Colossians. And then you come to 1 Thessalonians, chapter 4. And here is the blessed hope, as Paul writes to Titus, that blessed hope of the believer, the soon appearing of the great God and our Savior, Jesus Christ. All right, 1 Thessalonians 4, beginning at verse 13. And again, Paul uses that word. Oh, don't be ignorant. Don't go through life and not understand these things, even for believers. You know, a lot of believers have no concept of this. But here it is. I would not have you be ignorant, brethren, concerning them who are asleep, who have died in Christ, remember. They have been members of the body of Christ ever since Paul first went to the Gentiles. All right? Then he says, concerning them who are asleep, that you sorrow not, even as others who have no hope. For, verse 14, and I always tell folks, here are your qualifications for being in the rapture. If you are alive, when it happens, and you have believed with all your heart that Jesus died and rose again. See how plain that is? If we believe that Jesus died and rose again, even so them also who sleep or who have died in Jesus, God will bring with him. Now there's another instance where the name Jesus and God are used interchangeably. The God that is coming with the saints is Jesus. Jesus is the God who is coming with the saints. You see that? You can't switch it. I mean, they're the same. All right, now then verse 15. For if we, this we say unto you by the word of the Lord. Now, Paul didn't dream this up. The Lord revealed it to him from his place in heaven. We say by the way of the Lord that we who are alive and remain until the coming of the Lord, that is for the body of Christ, we shall not precede or go ahead of them who are asleep. For the Lord himself shall descend from heaven with a shout, with the voice of the archangel, and with the trump, the same one he used in 1 Corinthians 15, and with the trump of God, and the dead in Christ shall rise first in resurrection power. When they hear the voice to come forth, just like Lazarus, only they're going to come out in resurrection power, and they're going to be drawn up to meet him in the air. All right, they're going to go first. Verse 17, then, see, in the next split second, then we who are alive and remain shall be what? Caught up. Now, those are the two words that comprise the cliche word rapture. Now, I know the word rapture isn't in here, but caught up is. And it's the same meaning. And we will be caught up with them. They've already received their new bodies coming out of the grave, and we're going to join them, and we're going to meet the Lord and those departed saints in the air. And then Paul says, so shall we ever be with the Lord. Comfort one another with these words.
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4: University of Minnesota Nutrient Management Specialist Fabian Fernandez says urea has largely replaced anhydrous ammonia as the main source of nitrogen for Minnesota farmers.
5: We have also seen at the same time the maximum return to nitrogen rate has increased. And with this study, we are looking at that question. What we have seen so far comparing anhydrous versus urea head-to-head with the spring applications is that anhydrous does take less nitrogen to get to the optimum and produce about similar yields. We're also looking at timing of application, fall versus spring, and anhydrous is superior to urea with the fall application, but neither anhydrous or urea are as good as a spring application. So if you're going to apply nitrogen in the fall, you know that you'll be needing more nitrogen. Your potential for loss is greater.
6: And Guyany has one, they got two, and they've got another triple play. Mercy me, Gerald.
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9: Well, thank you very much, Barry Johnson. Welcome to Michael Field and Herges Stadium on a gorgeous Friday evening. It's homecoming here in Albany as the 3-1 Albany Huskies make their way to the field, taking on the 1-3 Mille Lacs Wolves. We welcome you into the Northland Buildings Incorporated pregame show right here on KASM, your home for Husky sports, as Albany comes in at 3-1. 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
10: Well, you can't really draw it up much better here, Kirby. I mean, it's a little overcast, so, you know, you get a little bit of that, but almost no wind, and you get a little bit of that crispy fall air, and all of a sudden you've got yourself a storybook kind of homecoming game coming up for Albany, and also for Albany, I mean, great field. I mean, they've got the little checkerboard a la Tennessee Vols. And
9: I dig that, by the way.
10: I do, too. That's a fantastic look. And then they've also got, I think in there, it has Huskies in white outline. That's fantastic. And the purple A right at center. So, I mean, really, all you got to do is just say, hey, let the teams play and let's see what happens. Because Albany, they're going to be coming in, and, I mean, there's always a lot of emotion going into homecoming games, but usually it's the right kind of emotion that ends up with your team smiling, slapping backs, and, you know, saying, well, we're going to be having a lot of fun tonight.
9: Huskies come in at 3-1, victories over Litchfield 38-24, Pequot Lakes 20-19, Melrose 41-16, then a loss last week 27-6 against Pierce up in Pioneer Country. Max, I got to assume that the guys really wanted to get back out onto the field after a tough one last Friday.
10: Well, and it was just a little stifling. And, you know, sometimes you get something that doesn't work one week, and then all of a sudden you kind of figure some stuff out. And like we mentioned in that game, there's a lot of things that are good, mainly that happened early on in the season. That way you kind of know what to work on when it comes to later on in the season. Look, you're not going to switch up the playbook this late in the season, but identities are starting to form. And because of that, you can start to kind of say, okay, we know that we'd like to do this. How was that exploited last week? So we can build it to be better next week and the week after.
9: Other end of the spectrum, Mille Lacs comes in with that mirror, the opposite, 1-3. The Wolves

0: on the year. Losses 37-6 to Watertown Mayor, 8-3 to Little Falls, 22-6 to Rockford. Last week they beat Apollo 35-14. Max, what do we know about this Wolves squad?
1: If they win, usually it's they need a lot of points. Wolves coming into this one, they're averaging 12.5 points per game. In Kirby, it's just not going to be enough firepower to keep up with this team from Albany right now. I mean, they usually have a way to kind of put it into the back of the end zone once, probably twice. Right now, coming into today's game, Albany is averaging right around 20 points per game, just above 26 points per game. So they know how to put the ball in the end zone. If Malacca is going to come out here with their average effort of 12.5 points, it's going to be nothing close to what is needed.
0: 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Homecoming here in Albany, one of the just a third of the home games. Albany losing a home game this year with the TCO game against Pequot Lakes. We have more pregame information coming up. We're going to get an in-house national anthem from the Husky Pep Band. We'll take a three-minute timeout, come back as the pregame show continues. Albany and Malacca coming up in 3 minutes right here on Chasm Radio.
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0: back at Michael Field Hurgis Stadium. Max Dagoff, a injury at the most important position on the field for Albany.
1: Yeah, but and with Hoppin being out, that's a little bit of a blow for the Huskies, but it's also a boon for Emmett Rushmeyer coming in as 6'3" junior, and he's had a couple of games where he's been under center. However, they've all been in relief. Now you've gotten a week to kind of, you know, practice with the ones, and all of a sudden things get a little bit more comfortable and guys get used to your cadence and how things are going to go, and they can kind of get a game plan all kind of measured out for you as well. So all of a sudden things are going to be a lot easier for Emmett Rushmeyer. You're not getting those jitters like, hey, you're ready to go, right? And you're like,
0: I think so.
1: I was just over there. Are you sure? So it'll be good for number 17, and it'll be fun to kind of see how he kind of comes out and how this offense comes out as well.
0: 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Barry Johnson technically producing back at the sports studios across town here in Albany. Kirby Max, press box at Michael Field, Hurgis Stadium. Huskies have the kick return team out on the field. Malacca won the toss and deferred to the second half. Boy, are they ready to play or what? They've been up there, kickoff team, for like 2 minutes now.
1: You almost got to make sure to tell them to bend your knees. You don't want to get locked at all. So for Albany, too, it'll be nice to see how this kick return kind of comes in. We've already seen a kick return touchdown this season.
0: Mac Hoke has it teed up at 7 o'clock. We're ready to go. His kick is underway. It'll be fielded by the upback at the 28-yard line, running right across the 30, now cutting up over the 35 and falling down for Albany on the return right there is number 26, Hunter Henkelman. Huskies start first and 10 on the little bit of a slower, lower, not a very deep kick right there by Mac Hoke. Here comes junior quarterback Emmett Rushmeyer behind the offensive line from right to left, Randy Stang, Brandon Hammond, Porter Royger at center, Noah Davey, and Trevin Wallace. Huskies break center or break huddle, and just like that, they come out in the Maryland eye with Plumsky, Davey, and a handoff to Dylan Hoffarth on first down. A good carry right there for Dylan. He's up over the 40-yard line, put down by Malacca's number 23, Bennett Tyson, the sophomore. A nice pickup of 7 yards on first down, Max.
1: Well, it's a good pickup on seven yards, but it's a really a good pickup from the entire offensive line. You saw a lot of purple jerseys as a convoy there.
0: Tight end left is Bauer. Right is Van Heel. Three backs in the backfield again, and now it's Judah Allen. He's got a first down yardage carry right there on second and three. Needed the 47, got the 47, three-yard pickup, and a Husky first down, their first of the evening.
1: And that is a nice little way to kind of get into rhythm there. I mean, Kirby, usually, you know, that first drive, it can be kind of make or break. So you get that first little first down, all of a sudden things start to kind of flow your way.
0: Plumsky, Davey, and now a shift right here. They got Van Heel and Davey in the backfield. Shotgun snap is two. Noah Davey. Davey over the 50, runs over a wolf and into Malacca territory. As how about that? First carry of the season for Noah Davey, and he gets 5 yards on first down. How'd you like to stare down that barrel of the gun with Van Heel and Davey back there?
1: Well, I would like to ask the guy that was on the receiving end of that hit how it felt. I mean, he was looking up there for a little while.
0: Rushmeyer, junior quarterback, Plumsky, then Davey, and now Allen in the Maryland eye. It's a give to Judah on first down. He is stood up at the 47-yard line, falls forward to the 44, a four-yard pickup for Judah Allen. We're scoreless here as we're just underway, a minute 45 seconds in. Man alive, look at that sunset over there. That's pretty to the west. It's third and two here for the Huskies, definite four-down territory. It'll be a Hoffarth